0: The point is, you can't say any of that to Belinda Gates. She'd never understand. What
1: did he just call her, Belinda?
2: Take it back.
1: All right. No agenda brain. I might have just heard it because I'm here. All right. Let's see.
0: I am egg. The point is, you can't say any of that to Belinda Gates. She'd never understand.
1: It's hard to tell. It could have been Belinda. It could have been Melinda.
3: Bieber. Belieber.
1: Beebler.
0: Sure, not Beebler. To do it hard, because remember, I'm fragile. I am egg. The point is, you can't say any of that to Belinda Gates. She'd never understand what wife could. Anyway, for the record, there are no microchips in the COVID vaccine. That rumor is based on the fact that the Gates Foundation...
1: Straw man.
0: ...funded research years ago, which is frequently taken out of context. In that study, researchers looked into creating an invisible ink that could potentially be injected along with a vaccine in order for populations like refugee kids to be able to retain vaccine records without paperwork. Over time, the original context was lost, contorted, and kind of telephoned its way into becoming something-something Bill Gates microchips on Facebook, a claim which, if you think about it for just a second, doesn't make sense. Because if your main concern is that Bill Gates could use microchips to track you, he can already do that. That's what your fucking phone is. Now, another more reasonable sounding concern has to do with just how fast...
1: But you just rub it in your face. Wait, we already got you, bitch.
2: Jesus.
1: And it is kind of, they're kind of right when they rub that in, because it's like, are any of us going to ditch the phone? No. So they got us. They're like, no, we don't even need to chip you right now, at least. Because we know you were so fucking addicted to this product that we gave you and the likes and retweets and fucking Instagram shit that, like, you're not even gonna, you're willingly letting us track you. We don't need to chip

0: that this is bad.
1: The vaccine came together.
2: Wouldn't want to get it. I felt like it was too rushed.
3: I think the whole thing has been rushed through too fast.
4: It kind of came really fast, like the vaccine. They made up one really fast.
5: It was done way too quick. I don't feel comfortable with taking it. Not anytime soon.
6: I think that they're using the public as guinea pigs.
1: Right. And that doesn't sound good. Nobody wants to be a guinea pig, although I don't really know why. Being a guinea pig seems great. You can eat a pepper while wearing the stem as a little hat, run around a tiny city made of cardboard, and best of all, you get to use the guinea pig bridge.
7: So then John Oliver proceeds to play videos of guinea pigs running around across this bridge and hanging out, and they're cute little guinea pigs running around just hanging out. It's so great. Like, it, and John Oliver just goes on how great it is to be a guinea pig. Why doesn't everybody want to be a guinea pig?
1: Yeah, being a guinea pig has its upsides. That's all I'm saying. The infrastructure alone is incredible. But that is clearly not the concern that those people have. Their worry is that we are being used as guinea pigs for a rushed, untested vaccine. It is an understandable thing to worry about, even if some express it in less than ideal ways.
8: Tell me why you're concerned.
9: Six words. Testing, testing, testing, testing, and more testing. It's important if you're going to put something into your body that it's absolutely and totally tested.
1: I tell you what I admire about that guy. His confidence. Because I don't think I've seen anyone more self-assured than the man who just promised six words, said seven, and counted five, all without even flinching. That guy is so secure in his thinking, he could be wrong about numbers on camera twice and do it with an unbreaking smile. But it is worth understanding exactly how the vaccine was able to come to market so fast, because researchers had been working on vaccines against other coronaviruses for years. So when COVID-19 hit, they had a significant head start. Operation Warp Speed, as it was famously called, wasn't about rushing the science. It was about significantly cutting through bureaucracy that could have otherwise slowed it down. As this vaccine researcher explains.
10: Did you ever imagine...
7: Wait, so now that Trump's gone, we can say that Warp Speed was good? Is that what John Oliver's saying here?
11: I was like, that was just a compliment right there, I think.
7: I guess the Orange Man's not so bad.
1: Significantly cutting through bureaucracy that could have otherwise slowed it down. As this vaccine researcher explains.
10: Did you ever imagine that we'd be able to develop a vaccine in 12 to 18 months?
12: The short answer is no. We were able to compress the timeline so that things that we would normally do in a linear fashion, A to B, we actually start the F and the E at the same time as A and B.
7: That sounds like a horrible idea. That sounds like a horrible idea. So we instead of starting with A and going all to Z, we start with A and Z at the same time.
13: That's not how it works.
7: Yeah, Paul Duprex, the director of the Center for Vaccine Research at the University of Pittsburgh. I guess this must be Pittsburgh. What's the word I'm looking for? The Shire? Is there a Pittsburgh in the Shire or in Rivendell, wherever this guy's from?
12: We would normally do in a linear fashion.
7: The closer we are to danger, the farther we are from harm.
12: Press the timeline.
7: That's Merriam Pippin.
11: You should clip that.
12: So that things that we would normally do in a linear fashion, A to B, we actually start the F and the E at the same time as A and B.
1: Exactly. They took steps that usually happen sequentially and save time by running them simultaneously. And to be...
7: Oh, okay.
1: To be honest, I am envious of that level of efficiency. I would save so much time every morning if I could shit, shower, shave, eat breakfast, kiss my family and brush my teeth all at the same time. Unfortunately, I've only ever managed to do three of them at once, but I'm so close to that fourth one. Now, another concern that you may have heard or seen online is that the...
7: Wait. Okay, can we pause it there? And let me just ask you, how much of this has been funny so far? Just all the politics aside, let's say that you agree with everything he's saying. Would you laugh at this?
13: It would be more listenable if he gave up the comedy entirely and just became a straight up shill and just like talked about shit that he was paid to talk about and be like an infomercial show.
7: Right.
13: I mean, yeah. like that. I mean,

0: Yeah.
1: It does make me think of one very specific thing.
2: Stupid! You're so stupid!
1: I shouldn't have said that. That's really mean.
3: And my God, are you still talking?
1: I didn't mean this, John Oliver. I'm sorry.
4: Vaccines are the first.
0: By the way, that's a great UHF clip. I love that movie.
5: Wheel of Fish.
4: Do three of them at once, but I'm so close to that fourth one. Now, another concern that you may have heard or seen online is that the Pfizer and Moderna vaccines are the first authorized to use messenger RNA, which is true, but...
0: Full stop. Which is true. Full stop.
4: But that has given rise to speculation about what mRNA is capable of doing.
6: Basically, anyone taking these vaccines, they're all designed to the same thing.
0: I loved it. This won me over as soon as John Oliver started playing Alex Jones clips.
4: Which is true, but that has given rise to speculation about what mRNA is capable of doing.
6: Basically, anyone taking these vaccines, they're all designed to the same thing, is going to have neurological disorders within 1 year. Most of the people taking the vaccine will be dead within 10. Let me tell you something. You take the mRNA, it creates plaque in your brain. It gives you Alzheimer's, and I got the studies too. So, hey, you think they just put fluoride in the water to dumb you down? Woo!
0: Ding, ding, ding, ding, ding. Okay, so I like how, thank God John Oliver left that fluoride bit in there, man. Shout out. But, okay, so first of all, when he said, I have the studies right here, John Oliver goes on to say, well, I guess I might have paused it too soon, but John Oliver says, none of that's true. There's no credible person is saying that. Wolfgang Wudar, one of the top scientists at the EU of virology in the EU, has published a whole open letter saying, you guys are putting jellyfish DNA in here. You're violating the Nuremberg codes. These things are going to cause mass neurological problems within a couple years of taking them. And Alex Jones is right that, like, credible top scientists across the world are saying this. And John Oliver goes, well, Alex, it's like they use Alex Jones as a way to, it's like Alex Jones says this true thing. And then John Oliver and Stephen Colbert cover Alex Jones saying it as a way to disprove it. Because Alex Jones said it, so it can't be true, even though it is.
1: That's not a straw man, is that? I guess I don't.
0: It's almost like Alex Jones is working. I mean, I don't want to dunk. I love Alex Jones. He's like one of my favorite, top three favorite people on the planet. But it's almost like he's working with him. It's almost like they use him. I mean, I don't think that's true, but they use him as a way to discredit the truth because he's perceived as crazy. So when he says the truth, they can say, well, look what Alex Jones is saying. That means it's not true. Does that make sense?
1: I mean, at every turn, though, he ends up being right in a lot of ways. I think one of the most impressive things that he pulled off was on that Andrew Schultz show. And taking it all the way back to fucking, who was it?
0: Prince Dracula?
1: Charles was, yeah, Dracula. Yeah. Like,
0: he literally lives in Transylvania in a castle with a bunch of little kids. And you look it up and you're like, well, true. Yeah.
1: So, you know, is he not? Fuck, man. Like,
0: I don't think he is. I think he is definitely used, though. They use him. They double cross him and they use him. As a way to discredit.
1: I'm almost at this point where, like, holy fuck, what if No Agenda does end up playing that fucking clip that activates your sleeper ass? Turns out that you've been a fucking CIA asset this entire time. Like, what the fuck happens then?
0: Yeah. I love
1: it. You still do a show?
0: I think you're more likely to hear this. You're more likely to get activated with your, you know, trigger words on Nick the Rat.
5: Oh, kill, yeah. John Lennon. Kill John Lennon.
0: John Lennon is dead, Butters. Oh, dang it.
6: Orders within 1 year. Most of the people taking the vaccine will be dead within 10. Let me tell you something. You take the mRNA, it creates plaque in your brain. It gives you Alzheimer's. And I got the studies, too. So, hey, you think they just put fluoride in the water to dumb you down?
4: Woo! Man, ding, ding, Alex ding. Jones is having a blast, isn't he? No one else has as much fun while making the world a worse place to live in. It's like he invented a jetpack that sprays everyone beneath him with human shit. But the thing is, there is absolutely no evidence or credible studies supporting any of what he just said. As for the claim that mRNA vaccines modify your DNA, it is very important to know that the vaccine's mRNA does not enter our genome.
0: Wrong.
4: It does its work far from the cell's nucleus, which is where your DNA is. But the fear of what the vaccine contains or what it could do to you seems to be common. Some evangelicals are concerned that it contains cells from aborted fetuses, which it does not.
0: That is true. This is one of the first vaccines in a long time that does not based or use aborted fetal cells, because they don't need it, because it's not grown on tissue. It's a genetic alteration rather than a that's the same reason these mRNA vaccines don't have mercury in them, because it doesn't need an antigen.
1: What happened to the good old days of taking someone's scabs and grinding them up and snorting them?
0: Is that a real thing?
1: Yeah.
5: Yeah, man, I don't remember those
1: vaccinations
5: days.
1: Vaccinations started. Fuck, man. Let's do that instead. Fuck this shit.
0: I mean, I don't get me wrong. Like, there's certain things that are okay to snort, but scabs don't sound like whoa.
1: I'd rather do that than this fucking shit.
0: When I was on OBDM, where you're talking about like these stories, like the eating rotten meat to get high. And then I was thinking, Mike brought up this old stories of people that they take a shit and they let it ferment in a bag and then they inhale the fumes to get super high.
1: Oh, yeah. Good old Jankum.
0: And I'm thinking like snorting scabs should probably be in that category if it gets you high.
1: It's not a matter of getting high. It's a matter of getting the immunity.
0: It's not a matter of getting high. It's a matter of getting by.
1: Seriously, though, that's they would blow the flex into the person's face. In China, I think, is where it was invented.
0: Of course.
1: And they would inhale it. It would infect the person with a weaker version of the virus.
0: Man, I got mixed emotions about this one.
1: Literally, like, if it came push to shove, I know which way I'm going. So if someone wants to get me their COVID scabs, like, let's fucking talk. I got to make sure that it's okay to put that on the card. I don't want anybody to think that I'm faking anything. I just snorted COVID scabs, okay? Is that okay?
0: I mean, I don't judge you. I mean, if I did judge you, I wouldn't tell you, so.
1: Save it for the next episode. Yeah.
4: Others worry that it could change the body's inner workings. You might have had a friend tell you that they are worried that the vaccines cause infertility. Those rumors were fueled by a blog post which falsely claimed that Pfizer's vaccine contained ingredients capable of training the female body to attack a protein that plays a crucial role in the development of the placenta.
0: No, John Oliver, that was over 50 scientists who co-authored that paper together. You fucking douchebag. It was not some blog post. Those were highly credentialed scientists from across seven or eight different countries, who talked about how this thing attacks the placenta. So fuck you. You're the disinformation agent. I'm getting pissed now. I'm getting pissed.
1: Not to mention the former, not CEO of Pfizer, but one of those top honcho dudes came out and said the same thing. That's where I first heard it. I hadn't heard of the paper with 50 scientists. I heard it from the fucking former Pfizer rep.
0: Mm-hmm. Yeah. And that's not just some salesman. That rep was an actual scientist at Pfizer.
1: Oh, gotcha.
0: No, I was agreeing with you. I was trying to back up your point. Yeah, no, you're right. Like my point was not just some guy that worked at Pfizer. He was a scientist too, also, you know. Mm-hmm. It's fucking crazy. But John Oliver gets up there and he just goes like, it goes back to the straw man thing. It's like they take like a lot of doctors and scientists are saying this, but then a blog reports on it, some random ass blog that might not be reputable. And so then they can go, well, this blog said it. That's where this came from. Does that make sense?
1: No, no doubt. I mean, it's whether. Yeah, that's a problem. Like we at this at some point always have the same because it's always the same garbage. Like yeah. If you really boil it down, it's the same fucking tactics of just lulling motherfuckers into this comfort and the fetal position of being in this egg and like bashing them over the head with truths and half truths and half lies and full lies and clips.
0: I like how you worked Jones, it. I like how you worked the egg back in. That was good.
1: I'm serious about in, the shit.
5: Let
1: the
5: me be egg. In my egg. I want to be in an egg where I can't tell if it's night or daytime and I can't tell well, who's lying to me.
1: He's already passed the threshold of putting you in the fucking, not even in the mindset of a child, in the mindset of an embryo. Think about that for a second. And then it ends up here with the fucking pregnancy thing. Like, what's the timestamp right now? How far are we?
0: We're 16 minutes and 35 seconds into it. So we got less, like 8 minutes left.
1: Yeah,
0: so we're two thirds of the way through.
1: Yeah, I mean, this is the fucking rise to the conflict. So shit's about to pop. Let's do this.
0: All right.
4: A blog post which falsely claimed that Pfizer's vaccine contained ingredients capable of training the female body to attack a protein that plays a crucial role in the development of the placenta. But a few things there. First, experts say of that claim, it's a myth. It's inaccurate. There is no evidence experts to support say. It. And there is already pretty good proof that Pfizer's vaccine doesn't cause infertility because during the trials last year, multiple women became pregnant and the only one who suffered a pregnancy loss was given the placebo. So it is just not true. And look, the final myth you may have heard is that How the many? Risks from the vaccine...
0: He cites a John Hopkins study that I haven't read, so I can't... I don't have anything to agree or disagree with on that statement.
1: And
0: but John Hopkins is the CIA university, so.
1: Another thing, look up. Let's go.
4: For the pregnancy loss was given the placebo. So it is just not true. And look, the final myth you may have heard is that the risks from the vaccine are somehow greater than the risks of COVID. That is a perception fed by the constant circulation of misleading headlines about people falling ill or dying after getting their shot. For instance, you may have seen this story that was widely shared about 23 people in Norway dying within a week of getting the shot, which does sound scary, but that headline is missing some pretty major context. While those people did die, at that point in Norway, the vaccine was being administered to the oldest or sickest people, and a certain percentage of them were statistically going to die that week, vaccine or no vaccine. On average, 400 people die every week in nursing homes in Norway. And when the World Health Organization reviewed those incidents, they didn't find any unexpected or untoward increase in fatalities, which does...
0: Oh, great. Oh, great. This is the same World Health Organization that went to China to investigate the origin of the virus. We're not allowed, none of the scientists were allowed into the Wuhan lab to check where the virus came from or investigate anything inside the Wuhan lab. And they said, well, we know it didn't come from the lab. This is the same WHO covering, like, these Pfizer deaths and going, well, they were going to die anyway. Sorry, said it again.
7: Pharmaceutical industry owns everything at this point. Including the WHO.
0: Yeah. Yeah. It's crazy. I'll keep going.
4: Does make sense. Correlation isn't causation. The vaccine protects against COVID, not the concept of mortality. It is weird that I have to clarify this, but you are, in fact, going to die one day, Mike. Yeah, Mike. Stop listening to what Joe Rogan tells you. He's a fucking moron. And those are his words, not mine.
0: I did get that ISO.
7: That's a pretty good one. Because it's true. I mean, Joe Rogan does say that all the time about himself.
0: Yeah, but I mean, I like Tim Dillon's idea that Rogan and Joe Rogan and Dr. Fauci need to do a cage match UFC.
7: Right.
0: To settle this once and for all. Let's see. Here's the ISO.
4: Stop listening to what Joe Rogan tells you. He's a fucking moron. That also goes for stories that you might see hyping up scary-sounding data from VAERS, the Vaccine Adverse Event Reporting System. It's a database that collects stories of medical events following vaccinations. But any layperson has to treat data coming out of it with extreme caution.
0: This is the same database that we heard Del Bigtree talk about and NoAgenda covered, where it's less than 1% of the actual deaths and adverse reactions from vaccines get reported.
7: Right.
0: Which was later extrapolated out to mean that we're already on track, even though the vaccine's pretty new, a couple months old, we're already on track almost to have more people die from the vaccine in the United States than from COVID, even though COVID's been around a year longer. So this is John Oliver trying to debunk VAERS, even though it's an official government operation.
4: Because reports can be entered by anyone and are not routinely verified. One doctor once claimed that the flu vaccine turned him into the Hulk, and that report was accepted and entered into the database, which is...
0: Wait a minute. Okay. So this is John Oliver's evidence that VAERS is bullshit.
4: ...to coming out of it with extreme caution, because reports can be entered by anyone and are not routinely verified. One doctor once claimed that the flu vaccine turned him into the Hulk.
0: So one doctor once claimed... John Oliver does not give us the name of this doctor. And he acknowledges that the doctor just claimed that.
1: And not to mention, this is the first time, we're going to start making fun of people for calling it the super soldier serum.
0: Oh, yeah.
1: Just thinking about that. Yeah, right? Because it's like, oh, you know, I got my superpowers, or I've got my fucking Windows update, or I just fucking got my 5G
0: download. My 5G implant. Yeah, Ryan Reynolds did that. You remember, was the on the last episode, we had little vaccine soldiers. Jesus. Make me tough and strong. Vaccine soldiers. It's like, oh my God, dude. Oh my God. Yeah.
4: And that report was accepted and entered into the database, which is completely absurd. A drug cannot turn you into the Hulk. Although, admittedly, it can turn you into Captain America, the only superhero whose origin story is a metric ton of experimental Nazi steroids. And look, if we're just gonna share random unverified side effects, I might as well show you this truly shocking video about what might happen to your mom.
8: So my mom got the vaccine because she's a healthcare worker. And she told me she's experiencing some side effects. Mom, what's that side effect you said you're experiencing?
9: Being a boss-ass bitch.
4: Very much. And look, I'm not saying VAERS is useless. It very much isn't. The reason the CDC collects this data is so if a pattern does emerge, actions can be taken. That is exactly what happened with the Johnson & Johnson shot. Bleh. The CDC found a potential pattern of rare blood clots and paused the rollout under an abundance of caution. And while some vaccine skeptics pointed to that as evidence that they were right about being dangerous, in reality, it kind of proves the opposite, that the safety risk of vaccines is rigorously and publicly analyzed, not secretly buried and somehow leaked to the human football's neon scream hour.
0: The human football's neon scream hour is what John Oliver says when he shows a picture of Alex Jones.
1: Jesus Christ.
0: Yeah. I'll back it up because God, I fucking hate John Oliver.
4: Is it that the safety risk of vaccines is rigorously and publicly analyzed, not secretly buried and somehow leaked to the human football's neon scream hour?
0: Okay, so... If the testing is so rigorous and scrutinized and everything is hunky-dory with vaccines and nobody's ever even gotten the sniffles from one, then why are they immune from all damages and lawsuits? And this is something, we're 20 minutes into this, John Oliver has not once brought up the fact that you cannot sue a vaccine manufacturer.
1: That is true. I haven't heard anything about that yet.
0: So what the fuck?
1: So come what on. Is it? Indemnity?
0: Indemnification.
10: Retard alert! Retard alert, class!
0: That was it, John. That was directed at John Oliver, not you, by the way. In case there was any...
4: And none of this is to say that there are no side effects to the vaccines. There can be. It is just that serious ones like anaphylaxis are incredibly rare. 4.7 cases per million for Pfizer, 2.5 cases per million for Moderna. And you should know, those also occur mostly in individuals with a history of severe allergies. The fact is, the vast majority of people can expect at most typical cold or flu symptoms in the first few days after their shot, or maybe just a sore arm, or maybe nothing at all. For what it's worth, I actually got my second shot this Thursday. My arm hurt a little bit for a day, but that's basically it. I will admit.
0: Basically it. I think there should be legal repercussions for talking heads like this to declare these things are safe when they're not even approved by the FDA. Like, this is evil.
1: Sorry, did you say 4.7% of 1 million or 100 million?
0: I'll back it up. He always has some source pop up when he, kind of like Adam ruins everything, he has a source pop up when he does it, but you actually look into the source and it's usually bunk.
4: 2.5 cases per million for Moderna.
0: Go back a little further here.
4: There are no side effects to the vaccines. There can be. It is just that serious ones like anaphylaxis are incredibly rare. 4.7 cases per million for Pfizer, 2.5 cases per million for Moderna. And you should know, those also occur mostly in individuals with a history of severe allergies. The fact is, the vast majority of...
0: Yeah.
1: It's 4.7% of 1 million is 280,000.
0: Oh, well, let me back. I think he said 4.7 out of 1 million, not 4.7%. So 4.7 people out of a million, I think, is what he said. Let me back it up.
4: There can be. It is just that serious ones like anaphylaxis are incredibly rare. 4.7 cases per million for Pfizer.
0: Yeah, no percentage.
1: Cases.
0: But yeah.
1: Cases.
0: So, testing.
1: So 47,000. And then VAERS is underreported by what? That's only
11: whatever you want. But bottom line is, JC the nickname. That's what we're calling him. Let's talk about for this week because there's a lot of, as usual, wacky things going on. We're going to start with the first is, I am the house, is what Besson said today when he was referring to his... shenanigans with regard to his inside information that he has, according to the Yen, therefore trying to scare the bejesus out of anybody that goes against his call. I am the house.
12: I mean, it's great that they announced that they are a casino.
11: Yes, exactly right. That is the house. That is a standard discussion is, you know, what would you rather be, the player or the house? And the answer is always the house because the house has an edge.
12: Yeah.
11: His way of putting this is, I have an edge. And he even said, because I have the information, I have the inside information about what Japan is doing. Therefore, when I say something, it's not going to be speculative. It's going to be absolute. Kind of ballsy.
12: Yeah. It's, I think it indicates the role they play now. Like, what they have been doing since 2008 is now, we're past the Caesar moment here. Like, famously, the Senate in Rome was already behaving this way prior to Caesar. Caesar just made it obvious. And after 2008, it was a new world. And then after Trump, it's, we've all recognized that's the world we've been in since 2008.
11: Yeah, and I always, you know, what's fascinating to me about this, and I don't want to get into a whole long discussion about this tonight, but is how is this going to be, let's say, 4, 8, 12 years from now? Is all of a sudden all the Trump names going to be ripped down and, Smith or Jones is going to be put up? Is it going to be a 4, 8 year, 12 year cycle where all of a sudden, you know, we go back to New Mexico, which isn't yet New America, the lake of Ontario, you know, is this going to all go backwards? And that why, as a matter of fact, we'll bring up a story from tonight, why one of the interesting things about there's a new number one app in the App Store. Have you seen this?
12: Yes.
11: That's great.
12: And it's entirely political.
11: So the number one, you think, who people are thinking probably, like, what is this? What could it be? Is it some social media? Is it some shopping deal? What is it? It's MapQuest. And MapQuest became MapQuest. Number one because they refused to change the name of Lake Ontario to Lake America. Now, in fairness, Google Maps and many other services also only appeased the United States in that users in the U.S. would see those new names, whereas users around the world otherwise wouldn't see them. They would just see the you know, Lake Ontario, for example. I don't know about Gulf of America or Gulf of Mexico.
12: How much of that for MapQuest was just because they couldn't? Like, they're such an antiquated old engineering company.
11: They couldn't.
12: Maybe they asked, hey, we got to change it. And they're like, boss, we don't know how. It's in Perl. We wrote it all Perl. We don't know how to even touch it.
11: Yeah.
12: And it turned out to be a win for them.
11: That's very possible. I don't think that's the case, but it's very possible. I didn't even know that MapQuest is still available.
12: I you know what? Some people still own printers.
11: Right, dot matrix.
12: Yeah, so they can get the instructions to know how to get to the place.
11: I used to find it very satisfying ripping the perforated edges off the dot matrix printer's output.
12: I mean, that was very pleasant. I was thinking of the MapQuest idea of like, oh yeah, print out directions that tells you all the turns, and that gets replaced by the phone. It's a very weird, for the youth out there, the hip kids, we printed out directions instead of using our phone because our phone could only SMS.
11: Yeah. And even before that, which you probably don't even know about, We used to get triptychs. You know what a triptych was?
12: No.
11: Yes. It was the precursor to that printout. You'd go to AAA and you'd say, look, I'm going from New York City to Albuquerque, and I need a guide. And what it would do is give you turn by turn along with maps, and a lot of times also along with places to stop along the way. And it would be a thing that would fold. It would like fold. It would like, you know, it would be this big thing that you'd have in the car. It's like, okay, hon, what are we going next? You know, we just got to find it where we go. Oh, we're going here. That was AAA. It was free as a member of AAA.
12: So that was what MapQuest automated.
11: Right. Exactly. So, and then now we, of course, have the same thing even further automated. So that's going on. What else do we have in the warm-ups tonight? Straight to Hormuz. If you look, please, people, do yourselves a favor. Stop believing everything you see on TV. Look at the Straits of Hormuz. You know, the idea that the Straits of Hormuz is open. All you have to do is go to this, you know, look up something like Strait of Hormuz AIS Tracker Live. AIS is the tracking modules that have to transmit a particular... Now, you could turn those off, I guess. But those that are tracking, those that are going through... There is nothing going through the Strait of Hormuz. If you look to a map, you'll see to the left and to the right, there's all these ships, hundreds, thousands of ships, kind of going in circles, doing things. But through the actual thinnest part of the area where it is called the Strait of Hormuz, where the choke point is, there's nothing happening. No wonder why gas is going up in price again. No wonder why oil is going up. We've seen a huge move in oil. I talked to you about this, that we bought this for clients, right? I told you we have this. And oil is now projected to be $120 a barrel by Goldman Sachs. And when it comes to Goldman Sachs and oil, by the way, they are the house.
12: Just some numbers real fast for everyone keeping score. We only make about 40 new builds a year of new tankers. So the tankers that got destroyed in this conflict so far, that's of a global capacity, not just U.S. capacity, global capacity of making only about 40, ranging usually between 30 and 38 in realistic terms.
11: Wow.
12: So that's on top of the existing demand for tankers that we're behind on and any previous tanker losses.
11: And now the war is taken to... the economic war, and we have the tank, you know, eye for an eye, but tank for a tank. Tanker for a tanker. Well, it's interesting. I think that we have concerning things coming up. We have CPI on Friday this week. Now, they are calling this, a lot of people are saying, they're saying, you know, this is a watershed moment for the Fed. If, in fact, we do see higher inflation numbers right now, the concern is going to be that, you know, maybe the credibility is going to be shot if the Fed doesn't do something. So that's coming up on Friday, and many are seeing this as a really important moment for the Fed. The other item that we'll just kind of talk about that's coming up in the show tonight is Gen Z's dumping the bubbles. We'll get to that detail. Markets, oil up, like I mentioned. Chips up, making some nice moves recently. The rest of the entire markets were crushed today. In fact, the day after Labor Day, we get back and the Dow's down, I don't know, 600 something points, and S&P's down 0.5%. NASDAQ 100, kind of flat. We saw that names like in the, it was interesting because we saw a lot of names related to, I would say related to, not actual, but related to the infrastructure build out when it came to data centers. For example, Bloom Energy was just moved to the S&P 500 index. That stock was up nicely. Well, all the names that were related to it or similar types of names, the nuclear small modular reactor stocks were up pretty big today. Oklo and SMR were all up really nicely in sympathy of that. Chip companies, we saw that Intel was up nicely, and we saw that AMD was up, and we saw that SK Hynix in South Korea was up. A little bit of a turn, a little bit of a re-rotation in, I think, after the end of the month when things got smacked. And the other thing that I'll mention here, I think it's important, is that yields are up again. I think we're at the highest yield right now for the 10-year, highest yield for the 30-year all year long, as inflation is really a big concern right now. And the bigger concern is the amount of debt we have, how we are, you know, two ways to look at what Bessent's doing. One is a place of strength, trying to get something done. The other one is a place of fear, of weakness.
12: Right.
11: And I think markets are sniffing that out right now. And that's what's going on. So,
12: a small tangent on that topic.
11: Mm-hmm.
12: What's your take on the currently circulating conspiracy theory of the milkshake dollar? The dollar milkshake theory. Are you familiar with this one?
11: I do not. I do not know about this.
12: All right. So it goes like this. We're trying to, the powers that be are trying to organize the situation such that the dollar is strengthening relative to everyone else while everyone inflates, while oil prices increase, opening the door to having treasuries be used to settle oil purchases, thus allowing us to move debt out of circulation ahead of their actual value.
11: So we're utilizing the treasury debt as a currency.
12: Idea is that what we're trying to do is set up a situation where everyone has to inflate their currencies rapidly and wildly, and at the same time we don't inflate as much, so we're still in the lead in terms of power and strength. At the same time, we increase oil prices extremely high through any means possible in a way that's plausibly deniable that it's us. We then open the door to an alternative way to settle oil purchasing. And that would be, give us your treasury our debt that we owe to you. Give it to us and we'll settle it in return for petrodollar. And then what we can do is then pull a ton of treasuries out of circulation because we forced everybody to do so. Which, of course, would be very destructive, but it's a very... Right now, there's a whole thread of the internet who's like, oh, yeah, we're definitely doing this milkshake dollar. We're going to suck everybody else's... we're going to force everybody else to inflate wildly and then trade out all of our open debt. And I don't know if that makes sense or not.
11: First of all, I have one question that I need clarification on. Why is it called milkshake? Am I missing something?
12: Yeah, I think it's a reference to the movie that the oil... Guys, I can't remember the name of it right now. Everyone who knows the name of this, email Andrew while you're listening now and let him know what the reference is. I don't know.
11: All right. So the point, though, is that I find that these kinds of things you call a conspiracy, I think it's just somebody is trying their best to get, look at me, and have some kind of crazy idea that is so far-fetched. I'm not sure if this is far-fetched or not. It sounds kind of weird. That it just creates this hum where people are, you know what I mean? Where people are just going to kind of be attracted to this story for some reason. And those people that are, you know, it's an echo chamber, right? It's this idea that we listen to things that we want to have. It's you know, our confirmation bias that we call it, where we yeah. where we enter the echo chambers. They were like, yeah, we know that oil's going up, and we know that the dollar's going down, and we know that all this is happening. This whole and people, for example, the gold bugs out there. It's like, okay, right. Yeah, this is good for gold. Well, okay, I'll listen to that guy, and the other guy's like, you know, gold's going down. Well, that guy's an idiot. I'm never listening to him. You know,
13: right.
11: Whereas most people, and this is, I think, a really good lesson, and this is something that took me a long time to do as well, because it's very easy to enter the echo chamber and not leave.
13: Right.
11: And that is that you need to have multiple sources of information. So, for example, you know, I watch a variety of news out there, and politically, I try to stay away from it because it's just gobbledygook. But when it comes right. to, for example, you know, I'm not just looking at CNBC. Only certain times will I listen to CNBC when there isn't a political edge to it. Morning show is very politically edgy. The afternoon stuff is more financial. Bloomberg, very little politics in there. Reuters, for example. Now, if you're looking for a political edge, you'll say that all of them are political, right? But putting that aside, trying to get down to this, the bare minimum information, I think that, you know, you have to spend time on all sides to make sure that you have you took the opportunity to learn everything that you can about all angles and make a decision from there.
12: Right.
11: So with this,
12: I was just curious if you had an opinion, because it's starting to become trendy. It's a viral topic.
11: I do not, but I like, you know, chocolate and strawberry milkshakes.
12: Yeah, I like a good vanilla, if it's vanilla and not, you know, the vanilla
11: fake vanilla
12: styled flavor.
11: Yeah, the fake vanilla. By the way, some of the things we're working on right now, John and I are working on and trying to figure out exactly how to, or not how to, we know how to, but we're figuring out the process by which we are going to provide a good newsletter, which has summary information about podcasts and other things and tidbits and things like that. If you haven't done so already, go off to dhunplugged.com, and when you get there, make sure to look to the right side of the navigation area, all the way right, and just fill in your name, fill in your email. You'll be on the email list. And if you don't do so, it's just dumb, because it's free.
12: Yeah. We're to give some color and context here, we're trying to figure out how to make it not spam and valuable for your email inbox, not just yet another thing that you go, oh yeah, that you know, goes next to all the coupons for Quince or whatever in your inbox.
11: I want some Quince. All right, let's talk about bond yields.
12: Bond yields.
11: You like Quince?
12: We can go into Quince. Quince is a very interesting algorithm-based company that is a sort of front door over the Temu ecosystem in many ways.
11: Well,
12: their quality is quite good, and they have a lot of loss leaders that are worth buying before their VCs say the game's up.
11: See, the guy that coming from this angle, where I come from, so you come from the tech angle, right?
12: Right.
11: I come from the finance and food angle, right?
12: Right.
11: So I thought you were talking about a sale on Quince, the fruit.
12: No, I was referring to, I was referring to Quince, the company, which is a clothing company, and their entire MO is that they study everyone's complaints about other brands on Reddit, and then they make the exact product with none of those complaints. So they'll look at some pants from, you know, some sort of cool jeans company, and they'll be like, oh, I don't like the buttons are no good. They're not a good button. I don't like the zipper. And then they'll go, all right, and they'll go to China, and they'll find a manufacturer who can make the exact same pair of pants, and then they fix the zipper or the button, and then they sell it for exactly at cost. Because their idea is they're going after customer lifetime value, never... They're going for this bizarre game of they're going after lifetime value and never per purchase profit. So they have it so that most things are loss leaders that will grab people, and then everything else are massively over huge margins. And they make it up on the fact that they go, well, I trust them with the jacket, so I'll buy the underwear too.
11: Right. It must be great underwear.
12: Exactly.
11: If you never tried a Quince, it's very nice. It's a kind of a cross between an apple and a pear. Delicious.
12: Oh, no. And Quince is great. And Quince jam, very nice.
11: Very nice. Yeah. I'm sure there's probably a Quince brandy out there of sorts.
12: Yeah, I wouldn't be surprised. It's only good once it's caramelized. It needs to be caramelized to make the Quince as good as it is. The Maillard effect and caramelization is necessary for Quince.
11: No,
12: anyway.
11: Some say Maillard is Maillard.
12: Maillard?
11: I think it's called Maillard.
12: I never said it at the table with my dad, so I was never corrected.
11: Oh, I think it's the Maillard reaction, which
12: yeah,
11: is
12: I think
11: the,
12: that's probably right.
11: It's the caramelization, starting of the caramelization process.
12: Yeah.
11: All right, so let's talk about bond yields keep climbing. Japan now has a 3% 10-year yield while carrying government debt above 200% of GDP, of gross domestic product. By the way, quick history on that. My parents probably would not necessarily know what GDP is. I don't know if you know what this is. Do you know what it was actually referred to before it was GDP?
12: What was the noun they used besides domestic or product?
11: Right. So it was GNP.
12: National.
11: Yeah, it was gross national product for many, many years.
12: Right.
11: And then somewhere along the lines, it became, I don't know what the difference between national and domestic, but gross domestic product. So anyway, higher Japanese yields are creating this incentive for domestic investors to bring money home. So they want to take the money and buy things there. They think that it'll be a better yield overall. And as in doing that, what has to happen? Well, they need to repatriate their currency. As they do so, they got to get out of XYZ currency, pick your currency. And that currency therefore becomes the yen. When they get into the yen, that means they're buying the yen, which actually brings it down, because for many years the whole trade, the widowmaker trade we've talked about, has been all about that the yen is going to continue going down. I think it hit a high recently or a low, it depends on how you look at it. Every currency is a counter currency trade, so it's always against something. There's no such thing as the yen alone. It's a yen against the dollar, yen against the ruble, yen against the euro. The yen against the dollar was about 163. You could buy for $1 163 yen. What that means is, as you get to, let's say, 200, let's say if it gets to 200, that means $1 buys 200 yen, which means that you can buy a lot more. The dollar is a lot stronger. The yen is a lot weaker. Mm-hmm. Okay. The yen now is, I think, 153. So it went from about 164 down to about 163, meaning the yen has strengthened. What is that? About 9-10 points. It's about 6% recently, which is a big move for a currency.
12: Yeah, yeah. I mean, all of these are huge moves lately.
11: Huge moves. Everything is really outsized. The Fed, though, now what's happening here is, and again, this is a bit of a, in the same discussion, because the odds of a Fed rate hike, which means that maybe potentially a stronger currency, even though I think the currency will continue to decline in the U.S. due to the fact of our governmental chaos, our inability to balance the budget, our massive amount of debt, and the fact that we have total it's not gridlock. It's a mess.
12: I think it's because we're supporting two war fronts, honestly.
11: That's a big problem also.
12: Historically, always spike for individuals, belligerents in a war.
11: Yep. The yen for a long time has been the safety currency. That's where things go. You go to the Norwegian krona, you go to the Swiss franc, you go to the dollar for that matter, you go to the yen. But all these are the safety currencies. You start to pull money out. But people are still, you know, the VIX is still very low. The complacency is high. The volatility doesn't seem to really be there for very long. And you know, the Fed is a concern because a lot of people are walking out and talking about, you know, hey, there's a lot of work we got to do. The Fed governors are out there saying, you know, we have two mandates. We got the full employment mandate. We have the prices mandate, where we want to make sure that we have, inflation under control. And big talk, a lot of talk.
12: So, Andrew.
11: A lot of talk. Yes, John.
12: Andrew.
11: John.
12: Why won't we just buy a bunch of bonds? They all seem very great now. Like, there's only two options in the world. The bonds are a fantastic deal now, or the world's going to collapse. Like, isn't it time to buy bonds?
11: Is it time to buy bonds? I'm not buying bonds, any long-term bonds. We're buying short-term bonds because the volatility potential is very high. Why? Bonds work. Bond prices and interest rates are inversely correlated, meaning if we have our bond, people decide they're selling them. So, for example, people leaving U.S. bonds and they're repatriating back to the yen, the bond prices will go down because they're being sold. Yields will go up. And right now, with the amount of debt we have, maybe the bond vigilantes, maybe the concern about the weakness of our fiscal house, maybe the concern about, you know, that we're going to continue burning through money like drunken sailors like we have over the last, I don't know, 10, 12 years, bailouts maybe, bonds are going to start being problematic. Now, yields may go up, and let's say that this is the answer to your question that you're looking for. Yeah. Yields can go up, and let's say this is going to be, let's say you can get a 5.5% 10-year bond, let's just say.
12: Right.
11: Why wouldn't I buy that? Well, if you're going to hold it to maturity, you're in good shape. As long as the full faith and credit of the United States government pays off in the end. Let's make the assumption it will. What's going to happen in between, though, could be that there is a change in the value before maturity. Now, that doesn't affect you as long as you hold out to maturity.
12: Right.
11: But during the time you have $1 million portfolio, you bought all these bonds and it may go down to 800,000 and it doesn't look good on paper. But as an investor and you may say, well, who cares what it looks on paper? I know what I'm going to earn. I'm going to make 5% on my bond. So yeah. That's fine.
12: Risk-free, by the way.
11: Yeah. Risk-free over time until maturity. In between there is volatility. And you can make or lose either one. It could be above par, it could be below par. It could be above the price you bought it.
12: So are investors waiting for it to start getting better before, like, what's the, like, right now it looks like a really good deal, but yet everyone's like, oh God, why would you ever, like, such as your response, you're like, oh, I don't, it's not getting better yet. I'm not touching these.
11: As an investor that looks to the entirety of the portfolio when I'm investing, and you look at your annual rates of return and you want to get to a certain place, yes, it's fine. But what happens is, as an investor, a lot of people will look at their portfolio and say, wait, I'm down. Let's, as an example, I'm down 14% of these bonds. And even though they know, not even intuitively, they know that they have, you know, 10 years to wait for these bonds and they'll get their money back, they start seeing losses and they start freaking out.
12: So it's really about the differential between the bonds and the stock market. So the gains in the stock market are just sufficient enough that the bonds, even though they have such nice yields, is just not attractive when you could be investing in Anthropic.
11: Correct. Right now, the idea that why would I have a 5% yield on something when I can make that tomorrow?
12: Right.
11: And so that's... You know, the other thing is that there are a lot of people that are in the bond market that really do not want to take what's called the excess duration risk right now. It's us too. I'm not taking duration risk for my clients. We're not going very far out on the spectrum.
12: So I have one last big question on the bond thing to completely throw off the topics of this episode. But doesn't that mean that you can interpret the bond explosion as two things? Like the increasing yields may also be because how the stock market's so incredibly attractive. Like it's so much more attractive that with the AI rush and the data centers and all that, why would I have any bonds at all? It's not paying me nearly enough compared to just going into, you know, NVIDIA.
11: Correct. And so that's today.
12: Yeah. And so... A lot of people are reading the bonds that I've read. A lot of people are going like, oh God, it's because we assume a war and we're going to get destroyed and that the U.S. is about to collapse. But is it also just because the economy is so hot?
11: It's because the economy is hot and the interest rates may rise due to the Fed. That's number one. Number two, the other issue is that there's an enormous, enormous amount of bond issuance going on right now between the United States government issuing all sorts of money with a $40 trillion debt because they have to keep on having this Ponzi scheme rolling. And then on top of that, you have the data center companies. You have the not only just here in the United States, everywhere around the world, issuance is being done. There's only so much money that could soak up all of this debt issuance. And therefore, what happens is, as you have less and less, that means there's less going in. There's not as much demand. They're going to price it, you know, lower, because they can't sell it, and then yields go up. I don't want to call it a perfect storm, because nothing is a storm here. Nothing's going to explode and fireworks and all that, but it is kind of the perfect equation to why this is happening. Everything is setting up perfectly for this.
12: All right, so we can move past Australia and go straight to data dependent?
11: Yes, I guess.
12: I mean, I'm just thinking of, we're at the halfway point, the point where I think... But my spirit of my dad is telling me by the way, this is a value for value show.
11: Oh, what does that exactly mean to you?
12: So what it means to me is a little different than what it may mean to the listeners. What it means to me is that right now, I'm spinning up a startup with very few VCs, as was advised to me by my late father, so that I may own more of it. But that means I am paying for a lot of my life with data annotation jobs and contract gigs that are here and there. They're not all the time. And so I spend some time each week going over the notes, learning more about finance, and preparing for talking with Andrew. And that time I could also spend doing something else. But I believe everyone listening values what they're hearing right now, and they can represent that with the good old American dollar, or Canadian, or whatever currency you're listening.
11: As long as it's converted back.
12: Whichever one. PayPal will convert it.
11: Yeah, exactly. Yeah, so it's interesting because over the years we've talked about, and with your dad, of course, is, you know, we do this as a an act of, I don't want to say love, because that sounds so corny, but it is. It's a labor of love, right? We do this. I'm here. So for you, it's 6 o'clock p.m. in the California time.
12: Yeah, in the Republic of California.
11: It's 9 o'clock at night here. I don't leave the office Tuesday nights until about 11, till it's all done. And, you know, this is post-work hours, if you will, right? But we are giving back whatever knowledge we have. Your quince knowledge and my quince knowledge.
12: We're combining that into a beautiful medley.
11: Yeah, so those two pieces of knowledge are coming back. And for those listening, which we have tens of thousands of people that are listening each and every show, it's your responsibility to tell us, hey, you know what? We appreciate what you're doing. And we understand what you're doing and why you're doing it. We understand that there is, and I'll say it again, value for what you're doing. And yeah, we have Netflix and we pay $14.95 a month, and Hulu, and we do this and we go out to dinners and it costs us $100 because it gives us satisfaction. It gives us a good feeling. But we also spend an hour, half hour, 45 minutes with Andrew and John in every week. And what is that actually worth? Now, some of you may be saying, well, you guys should be paying us. But nonetheless, that is where you can come in and go over to dhunplugged.com, and you can go to the show notes page or the direct page on there and find the donate button and provide a donation. You could do it either on a one-time basis, or what a lot of people do is they do a monthly basis. Whatever the number that feels good for you, what you feel is giving you the value, and what you're going to recognize as the value we're providing for you as well. So over at dhunplugged.
12: One more sales pitch aspect of this, which is more than the value to you, the listener. Think of your fellow listeners. What value does it have to have more people in this world listening to us?
11: Think
12: of them too.
11: Yeah, exactly.
12: Sort of a pay it forward logic.
11: Yeah. All right, let's talk about
12: independent Fed.
11: Where are we? Where's that?
12: Three? Oh, sorry. These are my notes. I'm going to go over to your notes.
11: We talked about inflation. We talked about bear invasion.
12: Oh, hike odds rise.
11: Oh, yes, yes,
12: the,
11: yes, yes.
12: Yeah, the independent Fed, which is now, a something dependent Fed.
11: It is a TV dependent Fed, it seems, or something. It's a scheduling issue right now. It's kind of funny because the data dependent Fed is now apparently dealing with oil, and that's going to be important. It's going to be with jobs. That's important. It's going to be with prices. That's important. It's like whatever is going to float the boat at any given time, because they've given us no direction.
12: Yeah.
11: It's ridiculous. Let's kind of skip down a little bit, shall we? Let's go down to Meta. Let's talk to Facebook Meta.
12: Oh, Meta. Oh, boy.
11: What a settlement they had. Now, this is a couple of weeks old, but I've kind of been looking at this. Boy, did they get off easy on this deal.
12: Mm-hmm.
11: I mean, you know, when you see a stock move up 10%, let's say, after a massive settlement of $18 billion over 10 years to settle the state in claims that they did not prevent any kind of, there was no guardrails on the doom scrolling for miners. And, you know, this is going to be a $200 billion total.
12: Yeah,
11: and
12: that's so cheap.
11: But and the reason the stock went up, and this is the lesson here, because there was a lot of pricing in that, to a degree, that this settlement could be an existential risk to Meta.
12: I mean, obviously not, because they didn't have to eliminate the two things that are actually the bread and butter, which is personalized recommendations and targeted advertising. They have to maybe do time limits and overnight restrictions and school hour notifications and stuff like that. But most of their money is through that ad revenue system that's based on targeting.
11: Right.
12: So that just, it means they have less total hours to hit somebody, but their math for determining if there's a conversion, here's a big detail. Most ad revenue now on these services, such as Meta and Amazon and Google, most smart money and the big buyers, they use conversion-based payments, which means that it's not based on impressions. So the fact that Meta now has fewer impressions that they can deliver on,

0: This is Nick the Rat, and I love the No Agenda Stream, the best podcast, information, and entertainment stream in all streamdoms. There's a lot of streams out there, but this is the best.
1: Ladies and gentlemen, this is your captain speaking. Do not go to the only lifeboat that is
2: 1%.
3: Yeah. According to the Harvard studies they did, Bayer's reports less than 1%. So multiply 47,000 you said?
2: Yep, 47,000.
3: Multiply that by 100. So 470,000. I think.
2: Yes. Oh, wait, 400. See, this is a shit where I get a little weirded out because it says 47 million. No, I'm sorry. 4,700,000 is the actual number. 4,700,000. If that study,
3: I can't. We got a decimal point in the wrong place because this is 4.7 of a million. So it'd be 470,000. I think maybe I'm wrong. I don't know.
2: Well, there's
4: 4.7
2: been...
4: per. Wait, I'm sorry. What's the question? 4.7% of a million.
2: Hey kids, this is a special message.
3: Stay in school.
2: Don't math and podcast at the same time.
3: Right. So it's 4.7 people out of a million get the anaphylaxis reaction, according to John Oliver
4: from the Pfizer vaccine. 4.7. Okay.
3: So 4.7 out of a million. How many is that?
4: 4.7 times 350.
3: I've been drinking today. I can't do this.
4: Does anybody have a calculator? Wait, no. Okay, wait. I do have a calculator. Let me get one.
3: Anyway. All right. Well, okay. So, what was the original question we're trying to answer here?
2: I'm trying to figure out how many people he's actually talking about when he says like 4.7. The total number.
4: 4.7 people. 4.7.
3: Well, how many people got the Pfizer vaccine?
4: That's okay.
3: Oh no, it's mRNA. So Pfizer and Moderna combined. So how? Okay, so see, I don't know. I just don't know the numbers. I have to look at the study. 45
4: people.
5: What's up, nerds?
4: That's only 1,600 people in the U.S. according to that number.
6: Shit,
3: is that Caleb in here? Who's Big Caleb? I think Caleb might be in the chat. Is that Caleb in here? I think it might be Caleb in here. See, he would know because he predicted all this back in the day.
7: Because this virus essentially was invented.
3: Yeah. Okay, so
2: what up, Caleb?
3: I'm gonna keep playing this video. You guys, if you'd want to do math, you can.
8: 2.5 cases per million for Moderna. And you should know, those also occur mostly in individuals with a history of severe allergies. The fact is, the vast majority of people can expect at most typical cold or flu symptoms in the first few days after their shot, or maybe just a sore arm, or maybe nothing at all. For what it's worth, I actually got my second shot this Thursday. My arm hurt a little bit for a day, but that's basically it. I will admit, the following afternoon, for a couple of hours, I did feel a little bit like a boss-ass bitch, but that passed quickly. And anyway, the key thing to remember is that no side effect of the vaccine is worse than the alternative, COVID. A disease that has killed over 500,000 people in the US alone, while once again, to date, the vaccine has been proven to kill exactly zero. So it is
3: bullshit.
8: More than natural to have questions, but there are reassuring answers out there. And anyone just throwing out questions without acknowledging that probably has another agenda entirely. But the problem is to get anywhere close to herd immunity.
3: Okay, can we deconstruct that for a second? Anybody questioning the vaccine safety has probably another agenda entirely. And he shows a picture of Tucker on the screen. Tucker has lost all his advertisers. He can't make money, even though he's the biggest show on cable news. He can't make money. What agenda would you possibly have to piss off all the pharmaceutical companies? You're not making...
4: Yeah, we're funding everyone.
3: Yeah, like, what agenda are you serving?
2: Could you imagine if Tucker went value for value?
3: Oh, God.
2: rake it in.
3: instead of ad breaks, he just gets dick sucks.
8: To date, the vaccine has been proven to kill exactly zero. So it is...
3: It's been proven to kill exactly zero. How does that work?
4: That statement doesn't sound scientific.
3: No, it's been proven to kill no...

0: if you were trying to, even if it's true, which it's not, we know that's not true. But even if it's true, you would say the vaccine has not been proven to kill anyone. You would not say the vaccine has been proven to kill zero people. That makes no sense. Oh, I fucking hate John Oliver, that dumb cunty fucking fuck.
1: COVID, a disease that has killed over 500,000 people in the US
0: allegedly
1: alone. While once again, to date, the vaccine has been proven to kill exactly zero. So it is more than natural to have questions, but there are reassuring answers out there. And anyone just throwing out questions without acknowledging that probably has another agenda entirely. But the problem is, to get anywhere close to herd immunity, we badly need to convince anyone who can be convinced. So the question is, how do we do that? Well, some Republican lawmakers, to their credit, have tried to reassure their voters, although occasionally those attempts have looked like this.
2: Live free and beauty surrounds you. The world still astounds you.
0: It's
2: each time
0: Senator
2: you
0: Kennedy.
2: Look at a star. I'm Senator John Kennedy. I can't sing very well, but I'm free. Be free. Be cool. Get the vaccine. I did. It works.
1: Okay. I don't love that. And not just because it is the worst thing to come out of a Kennedy's mouth since the back of a Kennedy's head, but also because the truth is...
0: That was a joke. That was a joke.
3: That was a joke.
0: That was... We are 22 minutes in, and that was the first joke of this whole fucking thing.
1: Probably didn't convince anyone. In researching this piece, experts repeatedly told us that the vaccine hesitant generally don't respond well to hearing from politicians, celebrities, or athletes telling them to get the vaccine. And I get that. I would love to think that I could end this piece having carefully laid out some data with a triumphant call for people to get vaccinated, featuring a mascot of some incongruous animal like, I don't know, a vaccine cicada. You don't think that that's something that I would be interested in doing? The truth is, we actually did that. We had a vaccine cicada costume made. But after being advised that this technique would not be remotely effective in convincing people who were hesitant, we scrapped the idea completely.
0: So while he's talking now, there's a giant cicada dude in a bug suit with big red eyes with a shirt on that says get vaxxed. And he's walking around behind John Oliver. Very funny, very hilarious, very highbrow.
1: We emailed our mascot guy and we told him not to come in because it was an absolutely stupid idea. A vaccine cicada? Can you imagine how dumb that would look? It probably wouldn't even look like a cicada, more like some kind of unhinged cockroach. It was a terrible concept that could have fundamentally undermined the very important message that we were trying to send.
4: And all I can tell you is
1: that we avoided making that mistake.
4: This is bad.
1: The truth is, I'm not going to be able to convince the people in your life who are hesitant. The person with the best chance of doing that is you. So if you know someone who is worried for whatever reason and you want to convince them otherwise, don't show them this video. But maybe do try and use some of the information inside it to tell them yourself. And when you are trying to do that, don't dismiss or judge them for having doubts. And I know that that is not always easy. I could have given that guy a pass for holding up the wrong number of fingers, but I couldn't do it. I don't have that level of restraint. I'm a small, petty man, and that guy is a fucking idiot. But if you think you can do better, it is incredibly important that you try. Or, to put it in the terms that that guy could understand, I've got two words for you. Please just try as hard as you can.
0: Boo. That was the end. I will keep this. Now that I know it's the right Caleb in the chat, I do love this ISO.
5: Because this virus essentially was invented.
0: But this is going to be, we're going to have to go back to this one every now and again.
1: Stop listening to what Joe Rogan tells you. He's a fucking moron.
0: Yeah. I also just love that John Oliver spent 5 minutes shitting on Alex Jones.
6: It's John Oliver, man. It's John fucking Oliver. I was horribly mistaken. It was 470 because you take 4.7, multiply that by 100, and get 407.
0: Okay, well, We're not math. We never claim to be math experts on this show.
6: Here, this is how good it gets. Lighty, yeah. Lighty, pluggy, pluggy.
3: I like money, though.
0: Yeah. Yeah.
7: Yeet. Yeet.
0: Oh.
7: my assessment is that John Oliver is a fucking shill, and that he's just going to read whatever they put in front of him. And that, yeah, he doesn't really do much to input on this. He just sits there and he reads things with an up and down tone of voice.
0: He's a Pfizer girl in a Pfizer world.
7: That's exactly what it is.
6: Yeah. You know what? Okay, so here's something that's fucked me up. Maybe I have a little bit of merit in my corner. OpenVares.com is a website. I guess they were scrapping the data from the VAERS and compiling it in easy-to-read fashions. I think I got it from Grimerica. I can't remember. But they list their severe allergic reactions as 7,463, which is quite makes a bit sense. More than 4.7. So I guess
0: you're talking about the VAERS data. Well, yeah, no. Well, this was anaphylactic reactions specifically that John Oliver was talking about.
6: Gotcha, because I got, Jesus.
0: Specifically with regarding mRNA.
6: Severe allergic, yes, COVID. Severe allergic reaction, miscarriages, 213, heart attacks, 1132, Bell's palsy, 942, anaphylaxis, 834. Office visits.
3: What the fuck's going on?
0: That's crazy.
6: OpenVares.com, check it out. It's just a fucking IT dude that set up a bot, I think, to pull the numbers from the actual VAERS database because it's, I tried to go on it a couple times, but it's fucking...
0: It's my birthday. I can do this.
6: What? You giving us some ASMR?
0: Oh, man. I was trying to fart in the mic, but I lost it.
7: Yeah.
0: I stood up and then I lost the fart.
7: What a bitch.
0: I know.
7: What a bitch.
0: Sad.
8: Hey, champ. That's really interesting. Next time, keep it to yourself.
0: Oh, God.
3: I have something to say.
0: Yeah. I'm about to finish this beer. I say we wrap the show and do a post show and just hang out. Because with John Oliver's done, what else we got
7: to
0: do?
7: I need to get more beer.
0: Grab your beer and let's get this show on the road. We'll play some music. We'll fucking shoot the shit for a minute.
6: I gotta get my episode posted, but I can work on that in the background.
0: Word. All right. This has been Abs in a Six Pack. Anybody else got any final thoughts before the post show starts?
9: And as many people,
7: I love y'all.
0: Coming.
7: Don't trust anyone.
6: Wait, I mean, think Noah, you walk in a gas. This is the first time you and I have been on the Abs and a Six Pack together, right?
7: The first time we've been together.
0: Yeah.
6: Oh shit.
0: It is.
6: Man, that's the weird thing about historic fucking podcasting. You listen to a lot of shit because I fucking caught up on Abs and a Six Pack. Probably the hardest out of most shows, like that Mo Facts, a little bit of Hog Story. I just realized I got 2 weeks of training here coming up for the new job, and I'm not going to be able to like really fucking listen to anything for the next little while. So
7: right, especially when you get the training for the job.
0: He's in podcasting jail. He can't catch up on it. He can't catch up on it all down here.
6: And I'm a
0: professional harmonica player.
6: Oh, that shit.
3: Amazing. I mean, you walk in a gas station with $20 specifically for hurricanes. Like, there's no way you're walking out of there with $20 worth of hurricane malt liquor and you're not going to get just blackout drunk. There's just no way.
0: Thanks for listening to Abs in a Six Pack. We'll be hanging out for a little longer in the post stream, playing some jams, shooting the shit. It's Abs in a Six Pack.

0: Sorry, folks.
1: So happy birthday to me, and thank you to everybody who subscribed, rates my videos and watches them, and also comments. Thank you. And also, I will not be playing Xbox Live for a little bit, because today is my birthday. So, goodbye. Happy birthday to me!
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5: It's the motherfucking quiet song coming with the shh and the rhyme.
6: Oh, shit!
7: I can't believe ASMR rap is a thing, but well, I mean, I guess it makes sense. Why wouldn't it be?
6: Whisper on
4: the track, close your eyes and relax. It's the quiet song coming with the shh and the rhyme. Whisper in your mind, you gon' feel it in your spine. It's the quiet song.
7: Gonna quiet.
4: The shh in the rap. Whisper on the track, close your eyes and relax. Making good sounds is all I know. Tap, tap. I'm the king
6: tap,
4: of the
6: tap.
4: Blue Yeti microphone.
7: The Blue Yeti.
4: Sleep's only is the motto. If sleep made you rich, then you just hit the lotto. Relax. This is home where you belong. Everyone is welcome from your mom to your dog.
5: Go to sleep.
4: So when you hear this beat come on, you know what to do. Sing along. It's the motherfucking quiet song. Come.
7: All right, I don't know how much more I can do. There's more I can do with that one. All right, let's do it. I'm ready.
6: Let's do it.
8: What is that? The future of radio. You jabronis. Jabronis. Cool word.
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13: This is lit.
7: It's Abs in a Six Pack for June 14th, 2023, here with Carolyn Blaney for the best of the J.
14: This is a new live son of a bitch.
6: We're back. That's right. We're back with the best of the J's. Thank you for having me again.
7: Thanks.
6: Sir Seat Sitter.
7: Yeah, thanks for coming on. How many have we done of these now? I guess I'd have to count it. We skipped A, because that's a vowel.
6: We did. We're skipping all the vowels.
7: We went B, C, D. We skipped E.
6: F.
7: We did do F. Yeah. We did G. And then we did H.
6: Yeah.
7: I already lost count. Yeah. Since that's sometimes a vowel, we're doing a half-length show for that one. So that'll be about 45 minutes.
6: That's right.
7: Yeah.
6: So this will be the seventh.
7: Okay.
6: That's good. Exciting. Yeah.
15: Nice. I've been drinking beer!
9: Beer!
7: You drinking anything today?
6: Got myself a Gatorade. Quenching that thirst with some electrolytes. Yeah. I got... got a blue, cool blue.
7: Nice.
6: Yeah.
7: I like the one that's like white cherry.
6: Oh.
7: Remember that one?
6: Try that. No.
7: I don't know. I haven't had a Gatorade or a Powerade in so long. I couldn't even tell you.
6: Oh, okay.
7: You know the Propel?
6: Yes.
7: It's like flavored water. I swear to God, this guy I work with, we were in the work truck and he called me because he was already at the job site. He's like, hey, I left my Propel in the truck. Can you get it? And I'm like looking around like, fuck is a Propel? And I look over and I see like two bottles of Propel. I'm like, do you mean Propel? And he's like, oh, is that how you say it?
6: Propel.
7: Is that how you say it?
6: Propel.
7: A Propel. No shit, that really happened. I couldn't believe it.
6: Oh, it's a French drink, and he was trying to be French about it.
16: Chicken sandwiches.
7: Why don't you kick us off with a J or two you got? I know you said you had one that you wanted to kick it off with.
6: I think we should kick it off with some jets, some F-16s just taking off. Because we're about to take off with the best of the J's.

0: also just realized I forgot to put my tray table up in my seat back in the full upright position.
1: Oh no. I forgot my seatbelt and I was standing in the aisle while we were taking off.
0: And I didn't put my phone on airplane mode.
1: Oh no.
0: Was that ever real where it's like your phone can mess with the navigation? Was that always bullshit? Because now they don't even make you do that anymore.
1: Something happened with it with the,
0: yeah.
1: But it sounds like an urban legend though.
0: Yeah. Some Jason, but like not everybody's fucking Jason Bourne with a cell phone hacking into the nav system. It sounds like horseshit to me, but I don't know.
1: Yeah.
0: I'm not an aviator. I have been listening to Owen Benjamin interview a bunch of pilots and talk about how none of them have to calculate for the curvature or spin of the earth.
1: Oh.
0: So they just drive in a straight line. You would think they would have to keep angling the plane downwards to account for the curve. And you'd think they would also have to factor in the rotation of the earth, but they don't.
1: Hmm.
0: Which is interesting.
1: That is interesting.
0: Yeah. But yeah.
1: Hmm. Yeah.
0: Well, that was fun. Now that we're up in the air.
1: We're up in the air.
0: 33,000 feet or whatever.
1: Yeah.
0: I feel like now
1: we could take our seatbelts off.
0: Yeah. And we have some in-flight food. Speaking of words that start with J. Getting a little hungry.
2: Oh!
1: Oh!
2: Little gabagool.
0: A gabagool!
1: Gabagool! Hey! Can I get a gabagool, please?
3: Tony, gabagool, Grandma. Something with fat and nitrates.
4: Hey, Gabriel sent me down here for the gabagool.
5: The gabagool.
6: Gabagool.
2: The gabagool.
7: We had sandwiches brought in the other night. Four with ham, salami, gabagool.
2: Taking the gabagool and shit out of the fridge.
8: Gabagool. Over here.
2: All this from a slice of gabagool.
3: Let's get back to that gabagool.
8: Right there.

0: waking up, keep getting different types of gabagoo. I even got some gabagoo.
1: Shit. Oh, my God.
2: Oh, okay, no.
1: So I just looked it up. I was spelling it with a J this whole time. It's gabagool, not jabagool.
2: Ah, jabagool. I see where you thought it was.
1: I
2: use
1: a common mistake. I don't know. I already did the bit where I don't know how anything is spelled a couple shows ago. But nobody wants, that's not really that funny the second time. What?
2: I think gabagool is capicola. Capicola, which is it's meat. It's a cured meat.
1: It's like a lunch meat. Way more fun to say gabagool than capicola.
2: Yeah, capicola. Yeah.
1: A capicola is when you get a Dr. Pepper in a bottle and you dump it out into the cap and just take that little sip. That's a cap of cola.
2: Capicola.
1: But no, yeah, so that bit's kind of lame, but I will give you, before I toss the ball back to you, yeah. I'll do my favorite animal.
2: Oh, do your favorite
3: animal. With their towering height,
1: my favorite J animal,
3: and signature long necks, giraffes are some of the most iconic creatures of Africa.
2: Oh.
3: Giraffes are the tallest living land animals. Adult females can grow over 14 feet tall, and adult males can reach over 18 feet. Baby giraffes, called calves, are born 6 feet tall and may grow an additional inch every...
1: Wait, they're spelling this one with a G.
2: You know, I had to Google that one, too. And the results come in with a G.
1: Yeah.
2: And
1: well, we already did that, I think.
2: I think we did. Yeah, we already.
1: Okay, well, shit. Hopefully, I'll get one eventually. I'll let you go. I'll let you take over.
2: Oh,
1: maybe I can redeem myself.
2: Well, there was some, what about, shoes? Some popular shoes.
1: That starts with an
2: Jordans.
1: S.
2: Oh. Oh, yeah. But then there are Jordans.
1: Yeah.
2: Specifically Air Jordans.
1: Oh, yeah.
2: And I found some cool, 90s and 80s commercials for Air Jordans. You can play one of them and, yeah.
1: Yeah.
2: I believe I have two. Yeah, I do have two. There's the 1985 one's pretty cool.
4: On September 15th, Nike created a revolutionary new basketball shoe. On October 18th, the NBA threw them out of the game. Fortunately, the NBA can't stop you from wearing them. Air Jordans from Nike.
2: Yeah.
1: Is that true?
2: I guess that was. Well, in the commercial, it's Michael Jordan and he's dribbling a basketball and he's wearing these Air Jordans and they censor the shoes. So that was that sort of stamp sound effect. In the in the commercial, so it was a blackout of these shoes. I should have done more research on that.
1: I have CNN style right here. Remember, it's the title of this article is "Remember when the NBA banned Michael Jordan's sneakers?" See, I remember when they banned using a spray bottle to spray flubber on the bottom of shoes. If you remember that from the movie Flubber with Robin Williams.
2: Oh yeah, that movie.
1: Yeah, because everybody was jumping really high. They had flubber on the bottom of their shoes. Jordan was already a phenomenon when he skipped senior year at the University of North Carolina to be drafted by the Chicago Bulls in 1984. Okay, well, where's the shoe thing? Wait, there's nothing about the shoes in here? Oh, Nike still has a frame letter from the NBA explaining that the association's rules and procedures, in quotes, prohibited Jordan's shoes. Though the letter doesn't state it explicitly, the shoes violated the 51% rule, which demanded that players' footwear be mostly white. And in keeping them with their team's jerseys. So that's kind of, it's just a racism thing.
2: Yeah. Whites yeah. Only. They're racist against the shoes. Only whites only, not red and black. And Michael Jordan was fined $5,000 by the NBA every time he wore the shoes during their debut in 1984 because their colors broke the league's uniform rules. The league even wrote an infamous letter to Nike in 1985 explaining that the black and red shoes were prohibited. Nike capitalized on this, reportedly paying the fines for Jordan and creating an ad campaign. So I believe that was the ad campaign we just heard. And there's another Air Jordan commercial that Spike Lee was in.
1: Oh, yeah. I remember that guy.
5: Yo, yeah. This is Morris Blackman, and this is my main man, Michael Jordan. And there's a pair of high Air Jordans from Nike. This is something you can buy. And this is a patented, vicious, high-flying 360 slam dunk. This is something you cannot do. Let me repeat myself. This you can buy. You cannot do this. Can. No!
1: No!
2: No.
6: Why is this guy still on?
1: What was the thing you can't do? That I'm missing the visual component, I assume.
2: Oh yeah, yeah. So he just shows the shoes. Like, you can wear these shoes, but you can't just, you know, dunk the basketball. It was a very animated commercial. With Spike Lee just going from like the net and then showing off the shoes. You can and then you can't.
1: No. I like when he said no.
2: Me too. No. But I've got the videos, and I could drop these. I should drop these in the chat, and I'll also send them to you as well.
1: Yeah, I can't get in the chat because Kiwi's down. I got to get a backup client. That's what I got to do. Backup IRC.
2: Oh, client. Yeah, yeah. Kiwi. No, that's... Kiwi.
1: Yeah. But anyway, Jordans. That's were they featured in the movie Space Jam? I bet they were. I bet that was part of the part of the deal.
2: Yeah, there was a commercial with Bugs Bunny. I think there was a few commercials with Space Jam, with Michael Jordan and Space Jam and Air Jordans.
1: Space Jam. That's another
2: Space Jam.
1: And what's cool about Jam is it's like it's got like it's five meanings.
2: Oh yeah,
1: like a traffic jam. There's jam as in like jelly, which is another J, jelly.
2: Yes.
1: So there's like you jam your finger, and there's jam like music. Like, oh man, we were jamming.
2: Oh yeah, we were jamming.
1: Yeah, I can't believe I didn't even bring jam. That's a that's a song, I believe, and I think the best way it was ever said was when James Brown was being interviewed on CNN, and he was talking about the songs he was going to perform, and he just goes, jam. I feel good. Papa's got a brand new bag. It's a man's world. Jam.
2: Jam.
1: Which I like to imagine he wrote that song because he had a really good strawberry jam and peanut butter sandwich one time, and he wanted to sing about it.
2: Oh yeah, you get yourself a good peanut butter and jam sandwich. It's on.
1: A jam and a jelly. The only difference is the jam has chunks of the fruit in it, and the jelly is fully blended. Is that what the difference is?
2: I think so. Yeah, yeah. Because the jelly's kind of like it's. I don't even think you get any of the seeds.
1: The jam always has the seeds. Yeah.
2: The jam always has the seeds and the jelly. It's all in the skins and probably all the best parts of like, you know, you get a blueberry jam or you can get a strawberry jam. I could get down with that. Those are great. It's the best part.
1: Yeah. And a pickle. Being in a jam is a lot like being in a pickle, kind of.
2: Yeah. Oh, yeah. Get yourself a pickle. And a jam. What if
1: I've never been inside a pickle, but or a jam, really. But oh, we're really in a pickle now.
2: Oh, pickle now.
1: I don't know how I'm gonna deal with it. Yeah. So that's Jordan's.
2: That's Jordan's.
1: Oh, that's how we got on there. Space Jam. Yeah.
2: Space Jam.
1: I bet Space Jam and Space Jelly is pretty good because they got all those intergalactic fruits they can make it of. You know.
2: Oh yeah.
1: Zeta Reticuli has probably got something way better than blueberries or strawberries.
2: Yeah, they probably have like all of those berries mixed together. So like blackberries, blueberries, strawberries, raspberries, all of them like all together. Mulberries. Put them all together. Like that's gotta be a
1: is a cherry a berry?
2: It's got a pit in it. I don't know. Does a pit qualify it to be a berry?
1: Only in the Ocean's 11 movie.
2: Yeah. Yes.
1: I don't know. Let's look it up. Is a cherry a berry?
2: Is a cherry a berry?
1: Is a cherry a berry? That just broke Google, apparently.
2: A cherry is the fruit of many plants, and the genus is a prunus and is a fleshy drup, is a stone fruit. Ah, yes.
1: But then is a cranberry a berry because they don't grow on bushes?
2: Yeah, they're weird. I think they grow in like the water.
1: Yeah, so is that a berry?
2: And they are a group of evergreen dwarf shrubs or trailing vines. Cranberry is referred to as Vaccinium oxycoccus.
1: So a cherry is not a berry, but people also ask, is a watermelon a berry?
2: Huh.
1: Get ready to have your fruit-loving minds blown. Watermelons are berries.
2: Whoa.
1: Also, cucumbers, cantaloupes, squashes, and pumpkins are.
2: They're also berries.
1: What is this? Huh. What's the source on this?
2: Yeah,
1: foodandwine.com.
2: Jeez.
1: It's a watermelon a berry. I don't know about that. Yeah, I guess it is. Why bananas and watermelons are technically berries. You ever get in an argument when you were a kid or somebody was trying to tell you a tomato was a fruit?
2: Yes, you're like, I remember that.
1: Why isn't it sweet then, huh? Riddle me that, jackass.
2: And
1: tomato's not a fruit. You're a fruit, pal.
2: And what about potatoes? Are they a fruit?
1: Potatoes. I think they're like a legume.
2: Oh, they might be. Yeah. Let's see. Everything you know. Yeah. I wonder what they are. Potatoes is a plant. Produces toxic green cherry-like fruit. Oh, no. Potato fruit. That's a different thing. There is a potato fruit, which is different. And I don't know why.
1: Are giraffes a fruit? Or are they a berry?
2: I think they're a berry.
1: I'll Google that.
2: It might be a fruit, though.
1: We're getting way off course here, but I love this. Are giraffes a type of fruit?
2: They can certainly reach the fruits.
1: What food type is a giraffe?
2: Oh, potatoes are root vegetables. Huh.
1: Like a carrot?
2: I guess like a carrot, yeah. And what are carrots, then?
1: A root vegetable, because they grow underground.
2: A root, yeah, another root vegetable.
1: What's the square root of a vegetable? okay, while we're on food, I got some food for you.
2: Okay.
1: and I didn't know this was a real thing until I don't even know how I went off, because this isn't even a J. I was looking up the history of jars and who invented jars, and I really couldn't find a direct answer on it because they date back technically thousands and thousands of years.
2: Yeah, yeah.
1: But I did find this. I went down. Cans were kept coming up. The invention of cans. When I was looking up the invention of jars and who invented jars, and then I just came across, or I had to look this up because it was in my head.
7: I'll bet they won't have. Wow, they have it! Canned bread. This town is great.
1: So it turns out canned bread is a real thing, I guess.
2: Oh yeah, yeah.
1: Yeah. So, but here's a news report.
8: The holiday baking is happening in kitchens around the metro, but bread makers. Well, you need to be aware. Making bread in canning jars can cause big health risks. And here today is canning expert Susan Mills Gray in the Price Chopper Kitchen explaining to keep us safe. Now, Susan, when I first think about canning, I think about canning vegetables because that's what my mom and my grandparents used to do all the time, and we had shelves full of them in the basement. But we're specifically talking about canning bread today.
9: Right. What we are seeing across social media, it's extremely popular right now, is this idea that you can get a head start on your holiday baking and gifts by canning. And so they're taking a twist on canning and canning breads and cakes and brownies.
8: And see, that's why it's so popular right now, because it's really big on social media and everybody's seeing it.
9: Right. And because,
1: everybody
9: you
1: loves
9: know,
1: a big set of canes.
9: But I made you something and I want to give it to you a couple of months from now, but I'm baking it now. So let's talk about what the problem is.
8: All right.
9: So people are starting with home canning jars,
8: which are actually designed
9: for being in high heat, but in moist high heat, so in water.
8: Mm-hmm. And that's how I remember them used to can. You know, they put it in the big jar, pressure, and we still do that.
9: But when you bake in these, you're exposing them to high heat, but it's dry.
8: And these can shatter. Oh, yeah.
9: But so what the recipes will tell you is make up your favorite bread, mostly quick breads, cakes, or brownies. And that's the example I have here. And then you...
1: The example she has here looks disgusting. It looks like she just got some like dark algae out of a pond that's been stagnant for a long time and just put it in a jar. It doesn't look like bread at all.
2: Oh, but, she probably could have started off with that.
1: Right. Yeah. Don't can your own bread, people. That's the moral of the story. That's from words of warning from KCTV 5 News. Don't can your own bread. But I found this guy named Tyler on YouTube, and he tried some canned bread here.
10: All right, guys, welcome back to my channel. In today's video, we're going to be testing another product from Amazon. Today, it is going to be B&M canned brown bread. Now, I saw this on Amazon, and I don't even remember how I came across this, but it really made me curious as to how this is going to taste and how do you keep bread in a can.
1: This is my new favorite YouTube video of all time. Just a guy ordering canned bread, which if you look up B&W or whatever it's called, the canned bread, a picture of it, you're like, well, that looks... I thought the funniest part of canned bread, I'd always, when Squidward goes, they have it, canned bread, I just was assumed that was a made-up thing. I didn't realize canned bread is a real thing, which I guess makes it funnier because it's like, who's other than Squidward is going to be excited about canned bread?
2: But anyway, so
1: this guy eats some, he opens the canned bread. It comes out in like a solid, in the shape of the can.
2: Gross.
1: And then he eats some of it.
2: Oh no, that didn't sound good.
10: That's not very good at all.
2: Oh, I'm just, okay, so, I searched for B&M, brick oven B&M baked brown bread on Walmart, and the can, they have this picture of the can, and it's like, or the can, it's got a picture of the bread, and there's this graphic of like, you know, steam coming off the bread, like it, as if it's hot and everything, and it's just sliced up. It looks like it just does not look like bread. It looks maybe at best like a tea cake or something, but not even that. It kind of looks like a sausage. It's pretty gross.
1: Hand baked brown bread. That's just insane to me.
2: Oh wow, yeah. It's
1: not even a J. That's just I went down that rabbit hole looking for jars.
2: Oh, yeah. But that's interesting that the news doesn't want you to make your own jarred bread. They're just like, don't do it, everybody.
1: Yeah.
2: Just keep buying your own bread. And
1: right. Ugh.
2: Ugh. Yeah. Ugh.
1: But yeah, so that's I think that is all the food I have.
2: Yeah. I have another, you know, Judge Judy.
1: Yes.
2: Like Judge Judy. Yeah. That's J. And I was looking for like, you know, iconic. It's a double J. And I was looking for some iconic Judge Judy cases. Are you aware of the Tupperware lady?
1: A Tupperware is a type of case if you think about it because you put stuff in it.
2: It is.
1: I know of Tupperware ladies. I assume that's what like all middle-aged white women do is just get together and exchange Tupperware.
2: Oh,
1: like,
2: yeah.
1: That's like their pastime, right? I would assume. But so I,

0: there was a common quarters, like living situation. So she had a set of Tupperware containers at and she couldn't find them, and she asked the woman that she's renting from a couple of times about the Tupperware, and then she asked her a third time. She went into this woman's bedroom and flipped over the covers and said, "Where's my Tupperware?" It's like it's somebody made a music video, or not a music video, but mixed
1: Like a
0: it. You know,
1: remix,
0: they
1: yeah.
0: mix a remix of this whole thing. It's I clipped some of this. I mostly wanted to clip this because it was I wanted to make this about Judge Judy and how iconic she is with her decision. So that this is what I clipped, but I'll include the Tupperware lady clip in the show notes, or the whole episode,
1: Oh,
0: because it
1: good.
0: was just so funny.
1: Yeah, maybe we can embed it.
2: Good.
1: That sounds good.
3: Now, next, you want her to pay your moving expenses. Is that right?
4: Yes.
3: Wrong. So we've just dealt with that. You don't get your moving expenses. Now, damages due to the assault. I'm prepared to hear you if you want to tell me what your damages were as a result of the assault.
4: Because of this, I mean, the way I physically felt, okay, was just like somebody just ripped my, I mean, I just felt hollow in here. I mean, I felt, I did not feel stable at all. My driver
3: You're not
4: has
3: stable.
4: Been.
3: Anybody that walks into a bedroom, somebody sleeping in their bed, to ask for two pieces of Tupperware and start an argument with them while they're in bed over two pieces of Tupperware isn't too stable.
4: Okay.
3: To start with.
4: Well,
3: $500
4: she...
3: divided by 30 equals $16.66. Clear that?
5: Yeah, just multiply.
3: What?
5: Just multiply.
3: Yeah, I'm going to do that. Wait a second. I'm learning how to use this machine.
5: Okay, I'm trying to tell you.
3: Just a minute. Times 12 equals $199.92. That you are entitled to.
4: Thank
3: Judgment
4: you.
3: For the plaintiff in the amount of $199.92. Thank you. You want to give her back a bear?
4: Certainly.
3: Perfect. Bird, would you take care of the bear in the cup?
5: Sure. Parties are excused. You may step out.
6: She fought with all the tenants. She fought with me. She fought with my two sons who don't even live there anymore.
4: Absolutely not. I'm such a meek, shy person. I bowed down to them and I stayed out of their way.
0: I had to include the Judge Judy music.
1: That's a good move on your part. Now so the person that took the Tupperware owes the money, or the person that wanted to get their Tupperware back owes the $199.92, or what's the?
0: This case is so crazy. It's absolutely crazy. So
1: it's the next Zodiac killer. I heard.
0: It's the next Zodiac killer. There's so many layers to this case that, I can't even believe they had it for in 10 minutes. But the defendant, who is the landlord, had evicted her and gave her 14 days to leave the premises as a part of the contract if there was if there was behavioral problems, because apparently this house also included a daycare at this home, and for the safety of the children, she needed to evict this woman. So the plaintiff, the woman who wanted the Tupperware, moved out like 2 days after receiving this letter, and the plaintiff already had paid. And paid rent for up to, I think, the 21st or something, and she left 2 weeks earlier. So the defendant owed her money that she had already paid, where she wasn't going to actually be living there. I know, I know, it's so ridiculous. It's such a crazy case. I originally
1: I'm
0: was
1: surprised
0: thinking,
1: it didn't go all the way up to the Supreme Court. I mean, Judge Judy is the law of the land, but
0: she
1: this
0: is
1: like
0: the law of the land.
1: But I mean, at a certain point, you gotta,
0: yeah.
1: Oh, how cool would it be if we had Judge Judy in there instead of RBG?

0: I know, right? Yeah.
1: Wow, that's something else.
0: It's something else. Oh,
1: you got
0: yeah.
1: Anything else on JJ? I call her JJ. I don't call her Juju. I call her JJ.
0: JJ. I do have another JJ. It's not Judge Judy, but it's another JJ.
1: Okay.
0: It's wrestler Jeff Jarrett. And
1: Oops, sorry.
0: I didn't know he was a country music man,
1: Oh,
0: in
1: wow.
0: addition to being a wrestler.
1: I didn't know this either.
2: Who are you?
3: Who am I? I'm Double J. That's J-E-double-L. J-A-double-R-E-double-T. That's Double J, Jeff Jarrett. My true love, it's not what comes second nature to me. It's not what I'm the greatest at. It's not wrestling. It's what's in my heart. And that's country music. The country music business. I've been telling you about the corrupt politics in country music, hadn't I? About the wrongdoings in the country music industry. I've got more singing talent, more dancing talent, more stage presence, more charisma than any of all the other country music stars put together. Like another guy they're trying to bring along. He ain't nothing. It's some Italian boy. Billy Ray Cyrus. Got them buggy whip arms. Willie Nelson. You know him. What is he, about 95 years old? Oh, my Lord. The greasiest hair you ever seen. Oh, neither one of them guys could sing. Oh, unlike Double J here, I'm the greatest singer that ever lived. But I can't get my break. I guess I'm going to have to do it myself. Yep. But what I'm going to do is, I'm going to use the WWF. And when I'm finished using the WWF, they're going to rename the WWF. That's right. They're going to rename it the Double JF. And you're going to know exactly why Double J is the greatest wrestler of all time. And then when I get done with that, I'm going to come back home. I'm going to come back here to Buddy Lee Attraction. And I'm not going to be playing on some street corner for a dollar. Uh-uh. I'm going to be at the Tip Top. It's not going to say Ryman Auditorium. It's not going to say home of the Grand Ole Opry. It's going to say the Double J Auditorium. And Buddy Lee himself is going to walk out that door, this door right here. No, he's not going to walk. He's going to crawl on his hands and knees, and he's going to beg, and he's going to plead, and he's going to say, get your stinking hands off of me. Hey, I'm the best singer this town's ever had. Don't you forget that name. That's Double J. Hey, I got more charisma than any of your acts. That's J-E. Double F. Hey, where's Buddy at? J-A. Double R. You're going to regret this, boy. E-double-T. Hey, what illiterate test did you pass to get this job? It's Double J, Jeff Jarrett.
1: Now, I like to imagine just hearing that he was playing the fiddle or something, and there was a full band behind him, like a drummer and everything, while he was talking.
0: I'm not sure if that's the case,
1: but that's what it sounds like to me.
0: He was walking through this building, telling everybody what's good and how everything else is not. That isn't Jeff Jarrett, is not good. So, and then he gets booted out of this place. And that's where he was telling him, like, where did you get this? What illiteracy test did you take? That was the best part.
1: Oh, man.
0: He's wearing this country music garb, and it was just like the coat and the pants. It was over the top.
1: I got to revisit some Jeff Jarrett.
0: Yeah, yeah.
1: Double J, double F, double R, double T. What do you say?
0: Yeah.
1: That was crazy.
0: J E double F, J A double R E double T.
1: I also have a person who's a double J.
0: Oh, I love it. Let's hear it.
1: Here we go.
4: This past summer, I wanted to take my 9-year-old son with me to New York City. I really wanted to take him back to where I grew up, and I wanted to spend a significant amount of time there so he could really get to know the city that I love and the city that I came up in and the city that kind of made me. We stayed in Brooklyn, and I lived in Brooklyn for a lot of years, and there were certain things that I did coming up that would inspire me. And one of those things was to walk across the Brooklyn Bridge. I would walk across the bridge and I would see the city and I would see the towers when they were there. And I would look at that and say, oh, human beings did this. And it would make me want to keep going and keep moving. So I wanted to walk across the bridge with my son. Then I got to this point on the bridge that I hadn't seen in a long time. And it was really the reason why I hadn't walked across the bridge in 18 years. It was the spot where I almost ended my life. I grabbed my son and my phone and I took a picture of that moment. The reason why I almost ended my life on the Brooklyn Bridge was because 20 years ago, I played Jar Jar Binks in Star Wars.
0: Oh my gosh.
1: I know suicide is not funny, but goddammit, if that wasn't the funniest lead up I've ever heard.
0: Yeah. Jar Jar Binks.
1: It's really like the story is actually sad because he got so much hate from like everybody, just from Star Wars fans that hated the character, and then also from people that said he was doing a racist stereotype of Jamaican and all that. But
0: yeah,
1: just like
0: yeah.
1: coming in cold with like that holy weapon, it's like God. Because I played Jar Jar Binks.
0: Oh my gosh.
1: Woo. Yeah.
2: On second thought, no, not really, no, no.
1: Yeah.
0: Wow. That's really, wow.
2: Excuse me.
0: And at this point, I think now, I think Jar Jar Binks is kind of a cult favorite.
1: Especially because he's secretly the Sith Lord controlling Palpatine and the Empire and all that.
0: Yeah, yeah. I think it's. I knew it was going to take a long time for Jar Jar Binks to get the notoriety that the character deserved.
2: No, not really. No.
1: I like that. I slowed it down. It's good slowed down. What do you like better, the regular version or the slow version? Here's the regular. And then there's the. You can really hear the liquid sound more in the slow one.
0: Yeah, yeah. It's got a slurpier sound, almost like a sewery kind of sound.
2: Squeeze me.
1: Yep.
0: Wow. And so this is Ahmed Best,
1: yeah.
0: who played Jar Jar Binks, and then Phil Lamar, the great Phil Lamar, played Jar Jar Binks in Clone Wars, Lego, the Padawan Menace, Lego Star Wars, the Skywalker Saga. Yes, that's interesting.
1: That's anyway. That's my only JJ, I think, as far as characters go.
0: That's
1: Jar Jar Binks. Yeah, Jar Jar.
0: Jar Jar.
1: Jar Jar. Oh, the first AI art I ever made. I think it was a little bit before Midjourney was at least popular enough to come on my radar. Was I think it was Daily, and I must have made like 100 or more Jar Jars in jars. Jar Jar in a jar, and it was just like Jar Jar's head in a jar, pickled in a jar, and they were very disturbing. It's like a jar on a shelf with Jar Jar's head in it. And there was all kinds of good ones. You know what's another good J, probably my favorite J word if I had to pick one.
0: Oh, what's that?
5: And then everyone said jabroni.
0: Yeah, jabroni.
5: And then everyone said jabroni.
1: Yeah.
6: Don't be the jabroni.
0: Oh, I remember watching WWF. That's what it would have been. WWF at the time. And when The Rock came on the scene, and he was the people's champion, and he was just calling everybody out as jabronis. That was the best.
1: That is a good one.
0: And then I'd go to school and call people jabronis.
1: You bunch of jabronis.
6: I was very lucky and fortunate to have coined the word jabroni publicly on TV, utilize it as part of my rock speak, and had it become part of pop culture. You know, The Rock says this jabroni needs to go down to blah, blah, blah. You know, I'd say things like that. And it doesn't matter, jabroni. It was jabroni, jabroni, jabroni. And now jabroni, the word jabroni is connected to me. When a lot of people think, oh, jabroni, oh, yeah, yeah, it's The Rock's word. No, no, no, no, no, no. It's not my word. It's the Iron Sheik's word. Iron Sheik was the one who would use the word jabroni backstage. Wow. And it became this legendary Iron Sheik speak. It was always, you tell a jabroni, let me tell you jabroni. It was jabroni, jabroni, jabroni. I give the Iron Sheik all the credit in the world for the word jabroni.
0: Oh, wow, that's cool. I learned something. I didn't know that. R.A.P., yeah, yeah. Oh, I actually have a character, a Double J, as well.
1: Whoa.
0: Have you ever heard... Oh, sorry, go ahead.
1: No, I was just saying, whoa, like another Double J.
0: Whoa.
1: Whoa.
0: It's Jabberjaw.
1: Ooh.
0: I got a couple clips. I got the intro to the cartoon, the Hanna-Barbera cartoon, Jabberjaw, from 1976, and a clip as well of a part of the show.
1: Now, I have never heard of Jabberjaw, so I'm excited for this. But also, I didn't pull a clip of it, but I was thinking Jib Jab. Remember that? Jib Jab.
0: Oh, Jib Jab.
1: The cutout faces. Jib Jab.
0: Jib Jab.
1: Jib Jab. They did the year in review videos, and they did like those email cards you could send people where you put somebody's face on there and they would sing Jib Jab.
0: Oh, Jib Jab.
1: All right, you want the Jabberjaw theme?
0: Yeah, Jabberjaw theme. And he was a shark.
7: Hi there, I'm Jabberjaw.

0: so shy, the things he does are...
1: Dab, dab, dab, dab, dab, dab, dab, dab, dab, dab, dab, dab, dab, dab, dab, dab, dab, dab, dab, dab, dab, dab, dab, dab, dab, dab, dab, dab, dab, dab, dab, dab, dab, dab, dab, dab, dab, dab, dab, 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

0: and I don't get no respect.
1: Gabagool! Is that a Dangerfield reference?
2: Hey, no respect at all.
3: Yeah, so the shark, he's got sort of characteristics of Curly from the Three Stooges and then Rodney Dangerfield, kind of a goofy...
1: I heard the nyuk.
3: The nyuk, yeah. Nyuk. I get no respect. So he's,
2: hey,
3: so
2: somebody
3: he's
2: step
3: got
2: on
3: this...
2: a duck.
3: Because I've never seen this before until someone had pointed this out to me, a Jabberjaw. So I want to include so Jabberjaw with in this episode. You can hear a little bit more of Jabberjaw.
1: Jabberjaw. That's straight Curly.
3: Yeah, straight up Curly. Yeah, exactly.
1: I guess Three Stooges is probably public domain, so you can't really get sued for that anymore. But
3: oh, probably not. But I guess it's like your
1: homage to
3: Curly and to Rodney Dangerfield, because Rodney Dangerfield would have been alive and well at that time.
1: Okay.
0: Hey, where's the tablet, gang? Don't you remember, Jabber? The professor's studying it.
4: I'd better go stand guard.
5: That's all we need. A shark who thinks he's a dog.
6: Hey, that was a neat trick, Jabber. Oh, how did you do it?
0: Where is he? Where is he? Where's that dumb shark that looks like me? Huh? The octopus made another me. There's two of us.
5: Two of you? Who'd want two Jabbers?
0: You gotta believe me. I'm supposed to steal the disc. He is. My other me is. He is you.
5: Oh, if there's anything I can't stand, it's an hysterical shark.
0: Well, how about two hysterical sharks?
6: Look, he meet twin Jabbers.
0: I told you. He came to steal a disc. The disc.
1: What year was this?
3: 1976. It's Hanna-Barbera. So it's similar to that of like Josie and the Pussycats, Scooby-Doo, and Jabberjaw is a big shark that plays the drums in a band, similar to like Josie and the Pussycats, but it's a shark who's the star. And you got a guy that looks like one of the guys from Scooby-Doo and the couple of girls that look like they're from Josie and the Pussycats. That's straight up a ripoff of like those two shows and putting them together and then putting a shark in it. And it's such a silly show. It must have just had like one. Yeah, it had one season of that show. It didn't go for very long.
2: My wife said, "Hey, Rodney, are you still a pool shark?" I said, "Pool shark? They made a cartoon version of Jaws of me and put me in a pool."
1: So Jabberjaw, that's a new one. I'm learning things.
3: Yeah.
1: Never heard of it.
3: No.
1: I definitely like the bullets, like the cartoon Scooby-Doo style running and the what sounded like lasers, maybe. Or something being bullets.
2: You
1: hear that Indian again here. So what's happening right there?
3: Oh, I might even need to pull the video up again. it's such a weird because they duplicate they cloned the shark, they cloned Jabberjaw in that episode.
1: Jabberjaw.
3: So they, let's see what
1: that's something else right there.
3: And I think that might have been a cop. The sound of him being copied by a
7: chicken sandwiches.
1: Being copied by chicken sandwiches.
3: He's getting copied by chicken sandwiches.
8: Good.
3: So there's two of them running around.
1: Oh, what a conundrum!
3: Yeah, what a conundrum. Now we don't know which one's the right one.
2: Which one's the real Jabberjaw? My wife said, hey, Rodney, they still making that cartoon about you as a shark? I said, they made two of them. One.
1: That's a terrible Rodney impression.
2: My wife said, hey, Rodney.
1: Yeah.
7: Oof. Now I can die. Now my life is finally complete.
1: Yeah. I don't know what else to say about that.
8: No, not really, no.
1: I got, shit. What else do I have?
9: I have it! Canned bread!
1: I got, we already did Gabagool, we already did Jar Jar. Ooh, I got one, I got a classic. Like, oh. You knew it was coming.
7: Oh, you're Jewish, right?
1: I got some clips on Jews.
3: Like, oh, you do?
1: Oh, you know what? Before we do Jews, let me hit this for Christopher Battles, because one of his suggestions was Jack Nicholson, so I did pull a Jack Nicholson clip.
3: Oh, nice, nice.
1: This is Robin Williams, well, mainly Elijah Wood from Lord of the Rings, Frodo in Lord of the Rings, and also the show Wilford, which is a great show. It's Elijah Wood talking about what Jack Nicholson said to him backstage at the Golden Globe.
3: Oh, okay.
10: Jack Nicholson.
11: Backstage, yeah.
10: Were you waiting to go on with Jack Nicholson?
11: I was waiting to go on to present an award. Jack was back there. Yeah, this is good. Jack was back there, and Dustin Hoffman was back there. And somehow Lord of the Rings came up in conversation. And he stood there, and he said, you know, I can't do a Jack
12: Nicholson. Oh, you can do it. No, go.
11: I won't. I actually won't do it, because you're too good. But he basically said, you know, that movie, it just had so many endings. It just wouldn't end. And he said to me that he actually walked out before the end. He said, oh, that's how it started. He said, what happened? And I said, Jack, what do you mean? What do you mean, what happened? He said, well, tell me what the end was. And I said, well, you know, at the end, the hobbits are saying goodbye to each other, and Frodo gets on the boat and sails into the Undying Lands. He said, I didn't even see it. I walked out before the end. So he was basically complaining that there were just too many endings to the film.
13: Drugs wore off. That's amazing. I have to go outside for a little medication.
14: When I won my Academy Award, he was there. He won. This was his third Academy Award. We're standing backstage because they're just about to take you to the press conference. And he goes, you know, Robbo, now I have one for every decade.
1: I got to say, he was dead on. The Return of the King. Felt like it was the credits were about to roll like four different times.
3: Oh.
1: Do you remember that? That movie ended like four times.
3: Oh, it did?
1: It was like, not even the extended version, just like the theatrical Lord of the Rings Return of the King, the third movie. It was like, you think Sam and Frodo are dead, and then the credits are going to roll, and then and then something happens, and they wake up, and everybody's happy, and it's like soft music, and you're like, oh, the credits are going to roll. And then Aragorn's getting crowned as king, and Legolas is there looking real gay and all that, and the hobbits, people bow down to him, and the music, it pans out, and the music starts fading, and then you think the credits are going to roll, and it doesn't, and then it's finally the credits roll, but I swear there's four fake endings in that movie. The first time you think it's ending, there's like an hour plus of the movie left. It's insane. So I totally am with Jack Nicholson on that. Too many endings. I didn't like it. There was just too many endings.
3: Too many endings.
1: I had walked out. How did it end?
3: No wonder I didn't like the first one. I like the second movie.
1: The Two Towers.
3: Yeah.
1: The trees.
3: The trees. That was my favorite. The trees were my favorite. Talking trees.
1: Yeah.
15: Anything worth saying is a dish worth taking a long time to say.
1: They're like waiting for 2 days. Merry and Pippin are waiting for 2 days to see if the Ents are going to go to war. And they're like, well, what's the decision? He goes, we just finished saying good morning. It's, like, okay. It's a slow language. Yeah. But yeah, okay. So back to the Jews.
3: All right.
16: Of all ethnic groups reliably studied, Ashkenazi Jews have the highest average IQ at about 115. It has nothing to do with reading Torah or lighting the menorah.
1: Oh.
16: Other Jewish groups don't share this uniquely high IQ. By the 900s, Ashkenazi Jews were established merchants in Europe. As they began to amass more and more wealth, and rulers began to crack down on them, they were forced to abandon the merchant trade and specialize in the one thing their Christian neighbors couldn't. Finance. At the time, the church considered it usury to lend money, and so it was forbidden. Different traits are more suited to different trades. If you're working in the fields, strength would be an asset. If you work on cars, fine motor skills would serve you well. In a profession like finance, you'd want to be intelligent. Those who better adapt to their environment are more likely to pass on their genes. And in the case of the Ashkenazi Jews, that selective pressure was intelligence. But it goes a bit deeper than that. They outperform other groups in verbal and mathematical skills, like we discussed. But they're actually below average in spatial awareness. This makes sense when you think about the nature of moneylending. In finance, math is used to calculate rates and returns, while verbal skills are used to negotiate, write contracts, and build relationships. There's no obvious spatial dimension to lending money. Contrast that with engineering. Engineers need math skills for obvious reasons, but they also need spatial skills because bridges, buildings, and boats all exist in three dimensions. In the technical aspect of the job, verbal skills aren't nearly as necessary. In a hypothetical ethnicity of engineers, natural selection might pass on math and spatial skills and might leave verbal skills behind. It's interesting to see how different situations and environments favor certain traits, and how those traits become more and more prevalent in a group. And until next time, thanks for watching.
1: There you go. Jews, real good with money, not great with spatial awareness.
7: You're Jewish, right?
1: It reminds me of from the Onion movie, of the guy that, the hockey player that had no arms or no hands.
3: The Onion movie.
1: The Onion. The hockey player, and it's like this feel good documentary. It's like, he's like, well, I had to have my wrist removed, and with my wrist being removed, the doctors said there was no way to keep my hands attached to my arms. It's like he became the first armless, legless hockey player, and it's just a compilation. It's like this uplifting thing, but it's just him, this guy in a wheelchair with no arms and legs, just getting demolished over and over on the hockey court, like knocked down, the shit kicked out of him by the other hockey players.
3: Oh, wow.
1: And it's like he opened the doorway for all kinds of like anomalies in sports, like so-and-so, the first deaf track runner, and they shoot the gun and everybody runs, but the guy, the deaf guy, or like the first comatose diver, and they just push them in their hospital gurney off the top of the diving board. And then it says, like, Franz Horowitz, who was born with Judaism, is playing basketball, and he just completely gets dunked on. So, the Jews don't have spatial awareness. I didn't know it was that scientific. I knew the money thing was scientifically proven and the high IQ, but the spatial awareness is kind of funny. I wonder why that is.
3: Yeah. And how do they, I guess, how did they test for that? Or how did they really, how did they research that or come to that conclusion?
1: But I don't know. It was on YouTube. It has to be true. I don't know if you've ever seen Young Sheldon.
3: Yes, I have. Yeah.
1: Never seen any of it other than commercials because I was not a big fan of Big Bang Theory. No, so I knew a spinoff about one of the characters as a kid couldn't be that good. And if you remember Brendan Walsh, I think he was still in the process of pitching Fat Sheldon to CBS when he was on my 100th episode. I think he was working on Fat Sheldon, but this is Young Sheldon. And I just pulled this clip. First ever time I've seen Young Sheldon, and it came up when I was looking up things about Judaism. And here you go, Young Sheldon.
12: Temple Judea, how can I help you?
17: Hello, I'd like to become Jewish. Who would be in charge of that?
1: That's Young Sheldon talking, by
3: the way. Oh, wow.
1: If you couldn't tell, that's not Old Sheldon.
3: No, it's not Old Sheldon.
12: How can I help you?
17: Hello, I'd like to become Jewish. Who would be in charge of that?
12: How old are you?
17: I'm 10.
12: Please hold.
3: That music. Wow.
18: Hello, elevated this music. Is Rabbi Schneiderman.
19: To whom am I speaking?
17: Hello, this is Sheldon Cooper.
19: Hello, Sheldon. How can I help you?
17: I'm currently a Baptist, and I'd like to convert to Judaism.
19: A Baptist named Sheldon. Okay. And why do you want to convert?
17: Very simple. It's my intention to become a great scientist, and I couldn't help but notice most of the great scientists are Jewish. So logic dictates it's time to switch teams.
19: Well, I'm sure there are many Baptist scientists you could emulate.
17: That's kind of you to say, but other than Cornelius Drebbel in the 1500s, it's pretty slim pickings.
19: Well, Sheldon, you sound like a very smart young man.
17: Oh, you have no idea.
1: Young Sheldon, Tuesdays on CBS. There you go.
3: I like that stinger you added at the end.
1: No, that was in there. That was straight from the CBS YouTube page.
3: That wasn't you.
1: Well, I said that. I said that just now.
3: Okay.
1: But
3: okay.
1: This was the end of the clip.
3: Nice.
1: All right, one more on Judaism. This is a rabbi who's very Jewish looking and sounding. About the Jewiest Jew you ever seen in your life. He's awesome. And he's talking about the differences between Christianity and Judaism and their view of original sin. It's kind of a long clip, so I'll just play the first minute. You'll get the idea.
20: The question that was raised is, what does Judaism say about the significance of what Christianity terms the original sin?
1: Now, on a scale of 1 to 10, how Jewish do you think that guy sounds?
3: 10.
1: Yeah. He's like a 20 when it comes to looks.
20: Namely, the sin of Adam and Eve eating from the fruit of the tree of knowledge in contravention of God's divine commands. Now, let me say at the outset that, number one, although the Christian idea is very, very different than the Jewish idea, it is totally based on a concept that is at least analogous in Judaism. And we, in fact, do believe that the original sin had a cosmic repercussions, was an extremely significant event. Adam and Eve were created as perfect beings who were totally connected to God. And the sin created an unbridgeable distance, a chasm, a separation. So far, we and the Christians are walking on the same path. But at this point, we now differ and we now switch directions. Christianity sees original sin as an irrevocable, unchangeable blight on the holiness of the human soul, creating an impossibility of connecting to God other than faith in Jesus, etc. Judaism teaches it in a very, very different way. We believe that the essence of man's divine soul remains untainted. It remains holy. It remains unified with God. It remains radiant. What the sin introduced was kind of a secondary soul that the Tanya and the books of Kabbalah refer to as the animal soul.
1: I think you might, I don't know, I'm not like a theology expert, but I've, you know, run in enough Christian circles and gone to enough churches and Christian schools to know that I think he's misrepresenting a little bit here. Also, I thought the Jews believed that the Hebrew tribe, the 12 tribes, were the chosen, were God's chosen people, and everybody else was a Gentile or a Goy, where they're not actually, they're like not, I know there's different sects of Judaism, just like there is any religion, but I thought like most, the most common teachings of Judaism were that you're just kind of screwed if you're not in that Jewish bloodline. Like, God don't want that much to do with you. You can convert. Some will let you convert. I don't think Hasidic will let you convert. I don't know. Do you know anything about that?
3: I'm actually reading the Bible right now. I'm in the Old Testament still because I'm a slow reader. I just got finished
1: reading. So-and-so begat so-and-so.
3: Yeah. I got finished reading Genesis and was just thinking about like the original sin and the chasm. I think that that's true. When I interpreted it, that's the thing about the Bible. It's like, you know, and this, so just, you know, some background of myself. I've not grown up in the church. I've not, you know, that wasn't a part of my life. My parents weren't, you know, talking to me about the Bible all the time or anything.
1: Grew up
3: like
1: in
3: that.
1: A secular setting, I guess.
3: Yeah, yeah. So I'm reading this from like a from a secular eyes, so to speak. But I did think that the original that when he was talking about this chasm that the Christians have and they're like completely distant from, you know, God after original sin, that was kind of, that's kind of, I guess there's some truth to that. I don't know about I'm at the Exodus. I'm reading Exodus now. So with the Hebrews being freed from Egypt. I guess that's where they started to be like sort of the chosen people, I guess.
1: Well, I think before that, God chose Abraham, right?
3: That's where he did. Yeah.
1: So that's kind of where like they're all descendants of Abraham.
3: So they're the descendants of Abraham.
1: Now wait till you. So you're in part one. There's the Old Testament, then there's the New Testament. Wait till you get to part three. That's where it gets crazy. The Book of Mormon, the American-made part three of the Bible, where it talks about like, well, God put a curse on Cain's descendants, and that's where black people come from. You're like, whoa! The Book of Mormon is like even more racist than part one and two of the Bible. It's kind of crazy. There's the Mormon Church didn't allow blacks to be members until the 80s, which is crazy. But what's even crazier is once they allowed blacks in, some black people joined. Oh. That's even the crazier
3: part. Wow.
1: They're like, oh, we're allowed in now. That's good. It's kind of crazy, yeah. So are you going, I guess I kind of interrupted your answer to my own question. Are you going through all three parts of the Bible or just sticking with one and two?
3: I just have one and two. I don't have the Book of Mormon.
1: Yeah.
3: And I'm not sure like what, like, because some people read it where, you know, you're reading chapter by chapter, you know, you're going, like you're going one from like the First Testament or they just flip around to like different stories.
1: Yeah.
3: So I guess I'm kind of reading it like from the beginning to the end, or I'm attempting to at least.
1: Yeah. There's a lot of dense kind of boring stuff in the Old Testament, but there's also some really crazy stuff.
4: And the Bible tells us that.
3: Oh yeah. Yeah. And I do have a clip I think this is a good thing to tag to your discussion about the Jewish people, Joseph and the amazing Technicolor Dreamcoat.
1: Oh, this is
3: yes, and this is
1: I'm sorry,
3: Donny Osmond.
1: Oh.

0: Bible tells us that.
1: Yeah.
2: I'll take that and raise you one more Broadway song since that was Donny Osmond, right?
1: Yeah, Donny Osmond.

0: prophet who had a little Donny Osmond flair. Have you heard of the All-American Prophet?
1: It's a little Book of Mormon. It's kind of Donny Osmond coincidence kind of made me go like, huh.
2: Oh, that's funny.
0: American. I'm going to take you back to biblical times. 1823.
1: Oh, I love it. Cool. All right. Yeah. What are the J's you get?
2: I have comedian Richard Jenny talking about Jaws.
1: Jaws.
2: All four installations of the movie Jaws.
1: And now sharks have, they have multiple rows of teeth. Does each one count as a jaw? Because maybe Jaws 4, where he had four jaws, would be Jaws 4, four jaws and Jaws 4. I couldn't even get that out.
2: I think they need two more jaws. I'm
1: glad. Two more Jaws 6. They should have two
2: Jaws.
1: So they have,
2: six.
1: How many rows of teeth do they have? I guess it depends on the jaws.
2: It must depend.
3: Jaws. You're all in a good mood tonight because that's important for a young comedian who's making his very first appearance on The Tonight Show. And Rich is going to be seen this September on the annual Young Comedian Special on HBO. And he'll be performing in New York City at Caroline's at the Seaport, August the 11th through the 14th. Would you welcome, please, Richard Jenny. Richard!
4: Thanks. Hello.
5: Hello.
4: Hello, hello. You're in a great mood. You like this suit? Do you think I should have worn this?
5: Yeah.
4: I don't know. It fits good, but it takes so long to wax it. It's a New York suit. I'm a New York guy. That's where I got it. I just came back from there performing. That was fun. And then after that, I went up to Canada. Canada's just like New York backwards, isn't it? You go up there, everybody's going, how's it going, eh? Then you go back to New York and the people, hey, how's it going? It's like the same thing.
1: It's a very Seinfeld observation.
2: It is.
4: Hey, get off the car. Get off the car, eh? It's like the same thing. Then I went down to Miami, had a good time. That's fun. You get on a, yeah, a couple of people. You get down there, they have the Hispanic thing going on a plane. You get on a plane and they're like, for your convenience, we have air sickness bags. And someone else goes, el receptacales de barfo. They always have the same. I think if the plane crashes, they'll have to do that. They'll have to be going, we're about to crash. And por favor, kiss your butt, buenas noches. I had a good time, though. It just gets lonely on the road, boy. You just, there's nothing. You know, you can tell you're getting lonely when you're sitting in your hotel going, gee, I never noticed it before, but Wilma Flintstone doesn't have a bad body. Your friends are going, you're just lonely. You go, no, really. She's no Judy Jetson, but she's attractive. Now, please, sir. Hey, it feels good. I got so desperate for something to do one night, I actually went to the video store. Listen to this. I rented all four Jaws movies in a row. This is a low point in your life. When it's like 4:45, you're watching Jaws for the Revenge. That's the title, Jaws for the Revenge. And you're sitting there going, this shouldn't be the title. The title should be, Here's a Fish, You're Stupid. That's the title. You ever see a movie like so bad that they just slap you in the face with how bad it is? You can't even pretend. You go, you know, maybe this movie isn't that bad. I'm not wasting my life. And they just go, yes, you are. Are you sure? Absolutely. Look at you. It's 4 a.m. You're sitting there with one sweat sock and a burrito watching a shark that only kills one family out of an entire ocean full of perfectly edible people for no reason that we ever explain, and you won't turn it off because you think it's going to get better.
2: He is slapping himself in the face.
4: A movie.
2: Of how stupid this movie is.
1: Like hard?
2: I think he got a little hard towards the end.
1: I heard it. Yeah, I heard it.
2: Yeah.
1: I heard the slaps.
2: Yeah.
4: I'm still in pain from this. A movie so stupid that no matter how stupid, you couldn't be stupid enough to enjoy it. I mean, let's say you have no brain at all. Let's say you're sitting on your bed. Here's you. A bucket of popcorn and a spinal cord. That's it. Even your spinal cord has to go, hey, hey, hey, hey, hey. I'm not a brain. I don't have thoughts. But what is going on here? The mother of the family, check this out, has three people in her family eaten by the shark in 1 week. So a genius in her own right, she comes up with a plan. She says, well, shark is obviously after our family. Can't put anything over on me. There's only one thing to do. We'll have to leave town. And you go, and leave town? But wouldn't an apartment building be sufficient protection from the average shark? I mean, even if he's a really ambitious shark, right? Let's say, by the time he gets to the apartment building, parks in a guest spot, explains himself to the doorman, come up in the elevator, you would most likely smell fish and run. No, going, but why doesn't the mother just not go in the water? Wouldn't that make more sense? And they go, well, ordinarily, yeah, but this is stupid. You see, in a stupid movie, everyone's stupid. The mother is stupid. The people that made it are stupid. But none of them are as stupid as you, because it is now 5:01, and you still think this is going to get better.
1: Was Spielberg involved in, like, 3 and 4?
2: I wonder if he was.
1: I'll look that up.
2: There are four rows.
1: There's four what?
2: Four rows of teeth.
1: Oh. So he's got, but that doesn't, I don't know if a row of teeth counts as a jaw, though.
2: Oh, yeah.
1: Jaws, four jaws. Because it could be like jaws in the possessive sense of the word. Like they're his. Yo, yeah. So it's jaws, four jaws.
2: Jaws for jaws.
1: The movie's about his four jaws.
4: The fish is coming up with plans to kill these people that the CIA couldn't figure out. I've caught fish. They're not that brilliant. They don't even make any noise when you're about to kill them. You ever see a fish come up on a hook line? If they had any brains, they'd make noise. You wouldn't be able to kill them. They'd be going, ah! You have to go, whoa! Start the boat. I'll get a burger at the dock. Did you see what just took place over there? So now comes a turning point in your life. If you don't turn off the movie now, just do the world a favor, and when the credits roll, get a vasectomy. The mother gets on a plane to get away from the shark, but before she goes, has an affair with Michael Caine. Typical reaction to this kind of tragedy. That's what I would do. Most people would say, gee whiz, three people in my family have been eaten by a shark in 1 week. Jeez, am I horny. Man, I don't know. Tragedy, the bloodshed, stop me, I'm vibrating. Where's a blow-up doll when you need one? So now, get this, here's the crescendo. The mother gets on a plane in Long Island, New York to get away from a shark. Flies to the Bahamas. Are you with me here? An ideal place to avoid a fish. Small island surrounded by water. When she gets there, guess what? Not only has the shark discovered that they have travel plans to go to the Bahamas, but to boot, he has beat the jet to the Bahamas. They land, there he is, couple of beers, Ray-Bans, and you're going, but wait a minute, that was a jet. Wouldn't a jet be faster than a shark? And they go, well, ordinarily, but again, this is stupid. You see, in a stupid movie, shark is the fastest transportation available. See, if you're going to London from New York, let's say, right? Tear up them Concorde tickets, get the next fish out of town.
1: Ended on a rim shot.
2: Oh, yeah. Got a rim shot and everything.
1: So Spielberg was only involved in Jaws 1, yeah. He was smart enough to stay away from all the sequels.
2: Yeah.
1: Now, Indiana Jones, on the other hand, he wasn't smart enough to leave it be.
2: No, he had to...
1: That Dial of Destiny looks terrible.
2: He had to keep going with that one.
1: Indiana Jones did the famous line, I'm getting too old for this, like 16 fucking years ago. Kill it. Okay. All right. What else we got? I do have to bounce pretty soon, but I'm going to try to get through some more of these.
2: Yeah. I was just seeing what... I think we got to do Elton John before we get out of here. I think this is that, and then I think towards the end we could do this Jägermeister song.
1: Oh, good.
5: Now, when you're not writing and recording, you like to do live concerts, don't you?
6: Yes.
5: Yes, in fact, you've recently been playing in Las Vegas. Do you enjoy filling Celine Dion's slot?
6: I wish I could say yes, but no.
5: Now, you've started to write musicals. You've done Aida, you've done Lion King, and most recently, Billy Elliot. Would you say you were somebody who had a theatrical bent?
6: Definitely.
5: Definitely. Very theatrical. I've always thought you were. Now, some of the people in the village have suggested questions. Old Maud Evans, who works in the post office on a Tuesday, you know her.
6: Yes.
5: She says you're a very big football supporter and you was the chairman of Watford Football Club, weren't you?
6: That's correct, yes.
5: That's right. And what she wants to know is, did you let the manager make the decisions or would you come down and pull someone off at half-time?
6: If only. No, I would never interfere with a manager.
1: Yeah.
5: I'll take your word for it. So, you like tennis, you like football. Are you into water sports?
7: Not really, no.
5: No.
7: No.
8: I had afternoon tea, fairy cake, chocolate eclair. Oh, Señor Elton John, I am loving your music. I want love, but of a different kind. Huh? It's a little bit funny, this feeling inside. Are you ready? Are you ready for bum?
2: Yes, I am.
8: Senor John, you're so attractive and magnifico. Say, sexo with me, telefone, quattro, quattro, quattro, oco, oco.
1: Now, was that actually Elton John or somebody playing Elton John?
2: Oh, that was actually Elton John. He was he had a somebody was putting their butt in Elton John's face.
9: Don't be the jabroni.
2: It was pretty wild. Elton John looked like he was enjoying it.
1: Yeah,
2: they put
1: that butt in Elton John's face, and Elton John was just like.
2: Oh yeah, that's exactly the sound.
10: And then everyone said jabroni.
1: Yeah.
2: Well, I know you gotta get out of here.
1: I have a couple that I didn't get to that I'll just put in post. Maybe we can tease them.
2: Oh.
1: And I do want to do the Jägermeister one. Also, sure. We didn't cover this yet.
2: Jizz. Oh, we didn't, did we?
1: I
2: just ate a grape and
1: I jizzed in my pants. I like that. Jizz. I have a whole. I'll put the full. 10 minutes at the end of the show in post. It's a how do I say this? This is a video called "Making Fake Jizz for a Porn Video." It's from Vice News. I think it's a solid 9 minutes. So I'll leave the audio for that at the end. And, that's my jizz segment.
2: Jizz, jizz.
1: I love that's the funniest line of this whole song is "I just ate a grape and I jizzed it." I just ate a grape and I jizzed in
2: my pants. Ugh. That was their reaction to a grape.
1: Yeah, when Bruce Willis was dead at the end of Sixth Sense and when I ate a grape. Those are the two things. But yeah, I'll put all the rest of these in the end. If you want to let us know what's coming up in post here.
2: Yeah, yeah. I think we should just play the yelling Jägermeister, and then I think the song could get in that post too.
1: Okay. And then you got Japan, you got Jetsons.
2: Yeah, I got Jetsons.
1: That'll be good.
2: I got Jordan, the country Jordan.
1: Oh. Now, what would be crazy is if there were Jordans the size of the country Jordan.
2: Yeah.
1: And then if the country Jordan was the size of the shoe Jordan. And there's like a Freaky Friday situation. Where they switch sizes like Lindsay Lohan and what's her name?
2: Oh yeah, and the shoe is just screaming.
1: I have to find a mirror that big. Jordan is. I mean, it's not the biggest country, but it's pretty big. But yeah, let's
2: pretty big.
1: Let's close it with the little Jaeger.
10: Jägermeister!
1: I gotta hear that one more time.
10: Jägermeister!
1: Wow.
11: Chicken sandwiches.
2: Yeah.
1: Well, Carolyn, thank you for coming by for Jay. I'm sorry I don't have more time. I got to do dad stuff, and then I got another show after that. But thank you so much,
2: and
1: you'll be on every Monday right before Behind the Schemes. Hogstory.net.com.
2: Yes.
1: Hogstory.net.com.
2: Yes, and 7 p.m. Central, 8 p.m. Eastern. Hogstory.com.net/stream.
1: It's always a good time. The smokers. The smoker is just it's a good vibe, a good place, good people, good pork.
2: Oh yeah, yeah. Slow and low.
1: Beautiful. Love you, Carolyn, and we'll do it again.
2: Love you, Chris.
1: I'm sure we'll do it again very soon. We'll be back with the best of K.
2: Yes, we'll be back with the best of K. looking
12: now
2: forward
12: to it.
2: Now
12: I can die. Now my life is finally complete.
1: See you, Carolyn. Bye, everybody.
2: Bye.
1: Oh, I'll be back tonight with Ned, Larry Blydner, and Carl from Who Are These Podcasts. We're going to review X-22. It'll be 9 tonight.
2: Check it out. Bye.
1: Bye, Carolyn.
2: Bye, Chris. Oh, Lord.

0: It's even become its own niche competition. The Standing Vertical Leap is one of the critical tests at the NFL Combine and has long been a gold standard for assessing human leaping ability.
1: The goal of jacks is to scoop up the correct number of jacks with one hand and catch the ball before it bounces twice.
2: All of the students at the Barry Tisco School are coming out here, gathering out on this field, getting ready to try to break a world record of the most people to do jumping jacks over a one-minute period.
3: You gotta keep up with the First Lady!
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4: Woke up this morning, got myself a sub. I believe Tony wanted a meatball sub. I think Paulie said that he wanted the ham and Swiss.

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I even got some gabagoo from a Scooby-Doo. I woke up this morning, I got some gabagoo.

0: Welcome to Snooze News at 11. I'm Jonathan Hansel. Our headline tonight refers to the upcoming war of Jabroni, also known as Jabroni. The word is striking young adults across the country. For more, we go to John Hansen to tell the story.
1: At colleges, high schools, and even some middle schools, the word jabroni, or also seen as jabroni, is being used at an all-time high.
2: The word's origin came from an Italian profanity word. Let's just say it was something a wife called her husband when she was unhappy with him. Jabroni has many different descriptive definitions, but they all share a common idea. Urban Dictionary's top definition of jabroni: a loser, poser, lame, one who talks the talk but could never walk the walk. Internetslang.com claims jabroni means loser.

0: The Online Slang Dictionary defines the word jabroni as a general insult, sissy, idiot, nobody, loser. Now we go to the students for their definition.
1: How would you define jabroni?
2: Jabroni is the person you make fun of in a group. They're the person that you maybe don't necessarily want there.
3: What's your definition of jabroni?
4: I think like a weirdo, a squid, kind of like, I don't know, someone weird.
1: How would you define jabroni?
2: A jabroni is someone that's the butt of all jokes.
0: In 1999, WWE wrestler Dwayne The Rock Johnson was one of the first celebrities to bring recollection to the word jabroni.
5: Undertaker, Mankind, Kane, and The Big Show. The Rock says you all four jabronis can go right down to the Tropicana Hotel. It's right up the road.
0: The Rock used the word jabroni through the final years of his career.
5: I am the jabroni beating, pie eating, trailblazing, eyebrow raising, talking is done, you're out of your class.
0: Jabroni has not only taken over schools, but the word is also making appearances in movies.
6: And then everyone said jabroni.
0: Advertising.
7: Don't go out to a day long looking at jabroni and cliche game day glasses. Get a pair of Ray-Bans and look elite.
0: And television series.
8: You keep using this word jabroni, and it's awesome.
0: Many slang terms come and go, but jabroni's increase in popularity among teams shows that it may be on the road to being in the dictionary.
3: That's all for tonight. Thank you.
9: Warning, none of the penises you see in this documentary are real. I can assure you that they are all definitely dildos. However, some of them look super real, so we did blur a few.
10: I feel like this could be a fetish, like me having to follow you around and clean your dick the entire day while it just keeps leaking cum.
9: So it's my second day working as a production assistant for Anatomic Media, a fetish video company that produces custom videos on behalf of a private client who wants to see their fantasy come to life. On my first day, I was on hand for Birthday Party Massacre, a very messy scene that satisfied a brief involving multiple fetishes. I still smell like cake. Today's shoot is for a video called Mannequin Blowbang, in which mannequins come alive and participate in some group oral action.
11: If anyone's gonna get pleased here, it's gonna be me.
9: Unlike regular shoots of this nature, one woman will be performing with two men and three women, with fake dicks and fake cum.
12: Nice to see you. How's it going? So nice to see you again. What's up, man? How you doing? Good to see you again.
9: Ready to get to work, I headed to a quick smoko meeting with Dan to hear my responsibilities for the day.
12: This is Honeycoma.
13: Honeycoma.
12: Nice. I guess so I'll start off by assembling the mannequins, dressing them a bit.
9: It turned out I was going to be responsible for making and distributing the fake cum for the fake dicks. A dirty job, but definitely with a big payoff.
13: We need about like 20 to 80% ratio of water to cum lube, so it spurts out of the dong.
12: Got you covered, man. Or do you want the mannequins? I'm pretty sure that this is going to be used to fill the strap-ons with fake cum. I think is how it's done.
9: There was a narrative to this video in which our female lead, Casey, would be playing a special agent on the hunt for a serial killer. So we cleared the room for a makeshift police station for the first scene. Time to assemble and dress the mannequins, a crucial detail for the client.
12: You ever dressed a mannequin before?
14: Probably. Fuck.
12: Should we put like a dildo in there so it looks like he has a boner or no?
13: I don't know if we have enough dildos.
12: Okay.
15: Speaking of details, the client had requested Casey to wear a particular wristwatch.
16: And was the watch the client's
17: very
16: request?
17: Specific. And we could only order it from the UK. It's very specific.
15: The client had also requested for Casey to have her shoes worn with specific laces and tied so the bows were fairly loose, something that had to be absolutely right.
17: Okay, I have a problem here. These laces don't fit in the holes.
13: Can I see the hole?
17: Okay,
13: boom, done.
15: One of today's cast members, Juliet, also works as a PA, when she's not in front of the camera, that is. She was kind enough to give some tips on how to improve.
18: I mean, like, I'm a PA and a rigger.
12: Like me.
18: Yeah.
19: Do you know how to be a good porn production assistant?
12: Please tell me.
19: Cool. You need, like, lube and baby wipes. You should put a cold towel in the fridge in case everybody gets,
12: ready.
19: Like... too hot and passes out. You know what I
12: Thanks.
19: Mean? Like,
15: the first of the male performers had arrived. I wanted to know how Sam prepares for the most crucial part of his job description.
12: Nice to meet you. How do you usually keep it up?
20: It's all about having a good imagination. Some things aren't as sexy as other things, but if you're able to stay in the zone, you know, you can stay hard.
12: What's your favorite type of scenario?
20: The more pussies in my face, the better.
12: Got it.
15: Dan and I found time for a super quick smoko before the really hard work began.
12: So, what are we looking at?
13: We are looking at the boardroom scene. It's like the precursor to the main action.
12: So this client asked for not one blow bang, but two blow bangs in his video.
13: Maybe one blow bang split up into two parts.
12: Got it. So almost like one and a half blow bangs.
13: More like one blow bang and two pieces.
12: So one continuous blow bang. Kind of.
13: One blow bang broke up into two separate parts.
12: Got it. Okay. All right.
15: And now the time had come to make the fake cum and to prepare the fake dicks. We had drilled holes through strap-on dildos and inserted a tube through each one. On the other end of the tube was a large syringe loaded with the fake cum. The look and the texture had to be just right, so it was made up of 80% white and creamy lubricant to 20% water. It was also my job to distribute the fake cum on command, so I had to be extra familiar with the contraption.
13: We're just getting ready.
17: Okay, guys, so this is what's doing. The scenario here is that you're obviously cops.
15: It was time to roll. The first scene was to take place in a police station. The chief, played by Tommy, was explaining to his agents that there was a killer on the loose. The shoe cum killer, who would leave the shoes of his victims full of cum. Lots of cum.
21: Shoe cum killer! I like that. It has a nice, disgusting, dirty ring for it.
22: Well, we must penetrate through all of these facts and all these clues we've been given.
21: We're gonna have to put in hours of guzzling. Spitting out as many ideas as we can as we throttle it. Really rub down whoever we have to investigate.
22: Yeah, we want to make everyone feel good, right?
23: Right. Can't protect everyone, huh?
22: You look better. You look more good.
24: Green.
22: Who was the last victim?
17: Now it's time to hook up the syringes and shoot some jizz on her hands.
15: And I was up. My time to shine. It was my job to make sure that the cum came out consistently, and it was Juliet's job to make sure the cum covered the laces, as requested by the client, of course. And now Tommy stepped up to the plate. And as he had to save his load for the second half of the shoot, he took his acting skills to the next level.
22: Yeah. Oh, God. All right. Bottoms up.
17: Oh, shit. So I did. Awesome, you guys. Yay.
12: I noticed you were able to, get it up.
15: While Sam was crushing waters and the rest of the cast were changing into their required spooky outfits, I took an opportunity to catch up with Tommy.
16: So I noticed your acting is kind of like very on point. Like you really get into the character.
1: Yeah, I've if there's one thing in this industry I've been able to stand out in, that's the acting. I started out in sketch comedy in New York, so when I got into this, a lot of like on the fly stuff I was able to do.
16: So with you, it's not just the sex that you're able to sell.
1: Oh,
16: it's
1: God, no.
16: Your whole kind of persona.
1: I mean, I'm 42 now, so it's a job.
15: The second half of the shoot was about to get underway. I was really moved how everyone was such close friends and had each other's backs. Juliet even made sure that Tommy stayed up while the cameras weren't rolling so that the rest of the shoot would run smoothly.
16: If you had to guess where all of these desires to see this blow bang, to see the wristwatch detail, like where does this all potentially come from?
18: I feel like usually clothing fetishists are a product of someone going through puberty around the same time when an object of desire or a parental figure is wearing that sort of thing. So maybe like mom had a very similar watch, or a teacher wore very similar shoes, or something like that. But in terms of the blow bang, I don't know. I've never done a blow bang before that wasn't actual dicks.
15: The second half had begun. The main event, the mannequin blow bang. The shoe-cum killer had led Special Agent Casey to a warehouse full of mannequins who would soon come to life and get very sexual. The killer was Sam, by the way. Sorry for the spoiler. Sorry. Dan and Rhiannon made sure that all the client's details were satisfied. The watch and the shoelaces were seeing plenty of action. And again, I was up. Last time felt more like a rehearsal compared to the amount of cum I was supposed to distribute this time. The pressure was on.

0: two of you are going to pull her up and have her put her feet into the cum-filled shoes.
1: Stand up.
2: Awesome, you guys.
3: The
2: awesome,
3: shoe cum killer struck again, it seems.
2: Yay, fantastic job, you guys.
4: Oh, can't do it. I don't know, body fluids, that's my kryptonite right there. You put a gun at me, you don't give a fuck, threaten my life. Throw some nut at me and I'm gone, dog. I'm like a little girl.
5: Good work, man. That was awesome. Hey, good work, man. That was awesome.
3: A job well done. Everyone had killed it.
5: So at this point, I can't really recognize what is fake cum and what is real cum. So either way, I'm going to go clean my hands. All in all, would you rate this a success today?
6: Yeah.
5: Would you do anything differently?
6: No, not really.
3: By the end of my day two on a porn set, I had learned the mechanics of custom fetish storytelling. Mannequin Blowbang had it all. Drama, humor, horror, and a whole lot of cum. The client, the true visionary of the project, tying it all together. The entire experience was surreal, where everyone worked together on and off the set to ensure comfort while still getting the job done. All in all, a success, I would say.
7: Would you guys consider jacking off to be a sport? I don't know about you motherfuckers, but I consider that shit to be a sport, okay? If people can sit back and label goddamn golf, which is the boringest fucking sport in the world, a goddamn sport, if you can label that shit as a sport, and if you can label goddamn fishing as a sport, I know damn well you can label jacking off a sport. Think about it. What the fuck athletically are you really doing in golf, my nigga? All you doing is hitting a goddamn golf club. Oh my God, man, that's a long-ass birdie, man. Nice birdie, nice putt, man. It went 250 yards. Get the fuck out of here. Nobody care about that boring-ass shit. Who the fuck really watches golf, man? Nobody gives a fuck. It makes niggas fall asleep. Fishing, on the other hand. What the fuck are you really doing athletically, my nigga, in fishing? All you're doing is that you're sitting your bitch ass up in a boat. Usually it's old-ass snaggy-teeth motherfuckers that ain't got no goddamn teeth up in their fucking grill. Well, up in their mouth. They're just sitting up in a goddamn boat, you know what I'm saying, throwing a goddamn rod. It could be any kind of goddamn bait up on the end of the rod. It could be a worm. It could be a caterpillar. It could be a centipede. It could be a dead-ass butterfly. It could be a fucking beak of a damn bird. It could be a fucking... It could be anything, you know what I'm saying? Oh, my God, we caught a big-ass salmon. Reel that fat bitch in. Yeah. Motherfucker, what are you doing athletically? How the fuck is that working up a sweat, my nigga? What, you're working out your arms because you have to reel that motherfucking in? Man, nigga, that's not a sport, dog. Well, fuck it. You know what? It is a sport. Fuck it. You guys want to consider that shit to be a sport? Jacking off is a fucking sport to me. Jacking off and beating your motherfucking dick to porn is a sport. There's two damn things that you have to do. A, you build up a sweat. Well, actually, you don't have to do shit. There's basically two things that goes down. That's what I meant to say. A, you're building up a sweat. I don't give a fuck, nigga. If you are building up a sweat, goddammit, that shit is considered a sport. You're building up a sweat. Number two, and the most important part of that shit is that your hand is getting a workout. Your hand is getting a workout, nigga. You are building up your arm strength and you're building up your hand strength. Okay, I don't know about you, nigga, but when I'm beating my shit, nigga, my fucking hand muscles get fucking tight. You know what I'm saying? And that shit wears the fuck out of my entire left arm. I used to be able to do it with my right hand, can't do that shit, so I do it with my left hand. So in my personal opinion, do you guys consider jacking off a sport? In my opinion, I believe it is. So. I know what some of you little trolling ass faggot bitches are going to say. Oh, man, you must not get no pussy, motherfucker, if you jack off. Motherfucker, let's be real, okay? Everybody has jacked off once in their goddamn life. If you're going to sit back and you're going to come on my video and troll my shit saying that, I never jacked off once in my life. Bitch, stop lying. Everybody does the shit, okay? So please miss me with that bullshit, nigga, and go preach that shit to somebody who fucking is going to actually listen to you, okay? Number two. Oh, oh my God, this video was stupid. It was pointless. Couldn't have been that stupid, bitch. You still clicked on it. You know what I'm saying? All the motherfuckers that's watching this video, nigga, you saw the title of the fucking video before you clicked on the video. So it couldn't have been that damn stupid if you still proceeded to click on the motherfucker. So, jacking off. The shit's a sport. Fuck it.
8: Listen here, my motherfucking nigga. After sitting back, reading about this stupid-ass fucking bullshit about motherfucking kite flying being a goddamn sport, there ain't not one single son of a bitch walking this motherfucking planet that can tell me that jacking off is not considered a motherfucking sport. Think about it, my nigga. Nigga, if you're gonna sit back and classify having a piece of fucking fabric attached to a fucking string and letting that bitch blow around up in the fucking wind and shit? 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It's like, motherfucker, nigga, your motherfucking arm itself is fucking sore because my nigga, you doing that fucking shit. It's fucking tiresome, you know what I mean? It's like, nigga, you're beating your dick. That's a fucking sport. If fucking, dude, nigga, if fucking flying a kite, what the fuck is supposed to be so fucking competitive about that? You have a piece of fucking, nigga, you, dog, you have a piece of fabric attached to a fucking string, okay, like I said before, and you're letting that bitch blow around in the fucking wind. Let me fucking show you, dog. Check this out. So what you're fucking telling me is that this, I have a piece of Kleenex, right? So this, that's a sport. It's a piece of fucking fabric, right? Piece of tissue, and it's blowing up in the wind. Nice fucking sport, right? So if that's a fucking sport, beating your fucking dick is definitely a fucking sport. What type of fucking exercise are you getting up out of this, my nigga? That's, nigga, that, this, what I'm doing right here, this is basically classified as a goddamn sport. It's a piece of fucking fabric just blowing up in the wind. If this is a fucking sport, jacking your fucking dick and beating off the porn is a fucking sport.
9: Yep, finding new friends is easier today than ever before. We just set ourselves up on webcam. And then the computer will randomly put us with one of the 50,000 people online also doing chat roulette.
10: Hey, that's kind of cool.
9: Uh-huh. All right, let's see who our first chat partner is. Just connect.
10: Ah, that's some dude jacking off!
9: Yeah, you get those sometimes. We'll just click to the next person. There we go. Hello?
10: That's just a guy's penis, too!
9: Okay, let's just try this one.
10: Dude, I don't want to see a bunch of guys' penises!
9: Hold on, Kyle! This is seriously an amazing gathering place where people from all over the world can share their thoughts and ideas. Okay, that's a dude jacking off, but... Okay, dude, jacking off. Penis. Penis. Penis, penis, penis. Ah, here's a guy. Hey, dude, how's it going?
11: Hey.
9: This is my friend Kyle. He's looking for some new friends.
11: Oh, yeah?
9: Oh, he's taking out his penis. Okay, next guy.
10: Dude, screw this. I don't want to see anymore.
9: Kyle, this is the way the world works. If you want to find some quality friends, you got to wade through all the dicks first.
12: What's a piece of advice you give to someone who's coming to Japan for the first time? To live here.
13: Well, one, learn Japanese. If you don't understand, if you don't, can't even read a sign, you're like socially handicapped. You cannot live normally. Learn some basics even before coming here. Because you've met foreigners that have lived here for 10, 20 years, and they can't even speak a sentence, right? Get used to not being a loud foreigner. Get used to being polite and standing in line correctly. You see the subway coming and you see people are lining up, line up. Get out of the way. Learn to bow. Very, very simple things. Okay. Very simple things.
14: I'll never get over it. 4 D's and an F and an H.
15: Elroy, how could you?
11: But Mom, Pop, I'm telling you, there's been a serious mistake.
15: That's right, Rotarius mistake.
14: Well, there's no mistaking this.
16: And may I urge you parents to come to class so that we may discuss your son's atrocious conduct. Perhaps a good military school on Mars might be the answer to this.
14: A Martian military school? Yeah, maybe that's what he needs. A little hop, two, three, four.
17: Now, don't be so hard on the boy, George. After all he did was fail. Fail every subject. Oh! Don't, Mom. We can always move to another planet.
11: Please. Won't anybody believe me?
15: Right, Rivu.
14: Elroy, get to your room. And you too, Astro. I'm sending you both to bed without supper pills.
17: Ah, Daddy. Maybe you should give Elroy another chance. At least let me give him one peanut butter and jelly capsule, George.
14: No. He's got to be taught a lesson. First, I'll start by taking away his credit cards.
18: Mr. Jetson, calling Mr. Jetson.
14: Now, the visiphone. Now, who can be bothering us now in our moment of shame? Jetson here.
19: Sorry to trouble you, Jetson.
14: Oh, Mr. Countdown. What's up?
19: Well, you see, I'll let my son tell you. Okay, Kenny, you tell him before I boot you to Jupiter and back.
18: I switched report tapes with Elroy. He got all high marks. Tell Elroy, I'm sorry.
14: Oh, yeah, sure.
17: Hear that, George? Elroy was telling the truth.
14: Oh, boy. I feel lower than a Martian midget. Oh, Elroy. Elroy, my boy, listen. Elroy?
17: He's gone.
14: He must have written this note. Dear Mom and Pop, I'm running away from home. Just leave my allowance in the usual place, and I'll have it picked up. Love, Elroy. P.S. Riru Raw Rex Rog Rastro. P.S. Me too, your ex-dog Astro.
17: He's run away. Our son's run away.
14: Oh, now don't worry, honey. He won't get far. Now where can a kid like him go?
17: No place. Just to the moon, Venus, Jupiter, Mars, Saturn.
20: That's enough. Here are 10 things that you didn't know about Jordan. It is home to the oldest dam in the world, the Jawa Dam. It contains many important landmarks for Christians, like the river where Jesus was baptized and the mountain where Moses died. The green, black, and white in the flag represent the different caliphates of Islam. The red represents the Arab revolt of 1916, and the star represents the first verses of the Quran. The Pharaoh's Treasury has its name because of a local fable once said that a pharaoh once hid a treasure in the urn up top. There was a point in time where Petra was uninhabited for around 500 years. At first glance, it may look like a landlocked country, but it actually has a 26-mile coastline in the Red Sea. They have a 400-mile trail that takes you across the entire country. Many Hollywood movies were filmed here, including Indiana Jones, The Martian, and Rogue One. The lowest place on Earth in reference to dry land is the land right next to the Dead Sea. The city of Jerash, a populous tourist location, has ancient buildings and modern buildings surrounding it. Here are 10
21: Chris Arnold A. Noah Beamer

0: I mean, you walk in a gas station with $20 specifically for hurricanes. Like, there's no way you're walking out of there with $20 worth of hurricane malt liquor and you're not going to get just blackout drunk. There's just no way.
1: Abs in a six pack. Hey.
2: Oh.
3: Welcome.
1: So today's episode, what should we call it? It's the recap episode, right?
2: Or the recap episode.
1: Or Abs in a Six Pack Revisited.
2: Update episode.
1: The update episode. Yeah.
3: The update episode.
1: Yeah. So excluding all the guest interviews we've had, like without the guests, we're just going to go and kind of revisit some of the topics we touched on. Maybe we have some new information or some new theories. That's the plan. Yeah. Staying.
2: Things keep happening. Right. You know, time keeps moving. And if we don't update you, you're gonna fall behind.
1: Like the Big Lebowski.
2: Exactly.
1: I've got new information, man. New shit has come to light. I just need a bathrobe and sunglasses.
2: That's all you need.
1: Yeah.
3: That's what hair. I always picture you're wearing, Chris, like 100% of the time.
1: I'll be honest.
2: I mean, honestly, you should be wearing bathrobe and sunglasses.
1: For at least two of the podcasts, I have been wearing a bathrobe and boxers.
3: Nice.
1: Yeah. Usually that is when I've been up all night doing research and pulling clips and just like didn't bother getting dressed.
2: Man, you don't need an excuse to wear a bathrobe and boxers in your own home.
1: It's true.
3: Oh, yeah. That's your space, man. That's where your freak flag is supposed to fly.
2: Like I said on the way over here, I'm naked 50% of the time in my own house.
1: What is your
3: own? Oh, yeah. Same here.
2: It's just how, else you gonna be how naked? I do things.
1: So we started off kind of the last episode, the Faust and Furious. We mentioned kind of in the beginning, Rogan's move to Spotify.
3: Mm-hmm.
1: And the fact that we scooped him and got on Spotify before he did. Because we're better than Joe.
2: I mean, basically.
1: Yeah.
3: Oh, yeah. We're trendsetters, baby.
2: We didn't get paid any money to put on Spotify.
1: No, the $100 million check from Spotify is in the mail. I've been talking to him.
2: It's on the way.
1: Yeah.
2: Gotcha.
1: They just got to wait to balance their books before I can cash it.
2: Well, I want my 33rd of that that cash.
1: I have new theories. I talked to Caleb about this a little bit over text. So, yeah, we talked about how what Alex said, like, Joe told me to say all this. He was ranting to me on the phone. He said, what am I allowed to say? What's on the record? And Joe said, say it all. So, apparently, Rogan's at war with YouTube. Rogan later came back after we recorded that episode and said, I'm not at war with YouTube. I'm not at war with anybody. But he did confirm that Alex called him on the phone.
3: Oh, wait. Alex called him?
1: Or, sorry. Joe. He called Alex.
3: Oh.
1: My bad.
3: Oh, okay.
2: Yeah, he confirmed that he called. He contacted Alex.
1: He called Alex, yeah. And said he had a long... Because even on that same episode, he's like, yeah, I was talking to Alex on the phone, and he told me these are like some new untested version of RNA. I looked it up. It was true. Or the vaccines... Like, which is where this clip comes in.
4: And then we're taking things that are, you know, genetically modified organisms, and we're injecting them in little kids' arms. We just shoot them right into the vein.
5: So funny.
3: So awful.
1: So yeah, Bill Gates. Any laughs about it? Bill Gates. We'll get into that later, but because that is one of the recaps we have to revisit.
2: I mean, it's just sick.
1: But, yeah. So. So anyway, yeah, that confirms Rogan talked about it, or talked to Alex because he confirmed it on the podcast. They even talked about vaccines, but mainly they talked about Rogan's move to Spotify. So I have two new theories. One, of why not only that call was confirmed to have happened, but why it got taken down from InfoWars, Banned Up Video, News Wars, and all of Alex Jones' sites. He took down the articles about it, the video about it, and the full episodes, because there was two episodes broadcast that day where he talked about it. All that just got wiped, even the full episodes, which I've never seen happen before. So one theory is this.
2: Wait, can I interrupt you for a second?
1: Yeah.
2: Does Alex have an official statement on why he took down those videos?
1: I haven't watched the last couple days, but I'll be on the lookout.
2: Okay.
1: Yeah, he took down the articles, the videos, everything. So, okay, here's one theory. And I ran this by Caleb a couple days ago. What if you were friends with Alex Jones? You had just made a deal and you were mad at YouTube and you're drunk and high. You would probably, if you were friends with Alex Jones and like practically had him on speed dial, you'd probably call Alex and rant to him and just like talk shit with him, especially if you were messed up. So what if Rogan was drunk and high, or just drunk, and had this long conversation with Alex, and then the next day was like, oh, shit.
2: Plausible. Very plausible.
3: I can see it.
2: Honestly, that's what one of us would do if we got famous.
1: Yeah.
2: I mean,
1: if I was friends with Alex, I'd be calling him every time I was messed up in some kind of way.
2: Right. I'm just saying that's what we'd do with each other if we got, if you know, achieved some sort of level of fame. If you just switch places, I mean, that is a very plausible theory. That could happen.
1: Right.
3: Oh, yeah. I'd be getting blasted. And it's the second I got upset, I'd be calling you guys. I'd probably try to get some other people involved, just have a huge call, just be like, listen to what just happened to me, and just going off about it.
1: Right.
2: Right. Right.
1: Okay. Here's theory number two. And it could be a combination of both theories. Theory number two, because we had a couple theories in the last episode, but these theories came to me and was from Will, also, who I was talking to, had this theory, and I kind of elaborated on it. But what if Joe, at the time of the call, said, hey, say all this on air, publish articles about it, make videos about it, whatever, but in 24 hours, just remove it all. And he told him that up front.
3: Oh, to like build hype around it?
1: Yeah. And then also just, yeah, there could be multiple reasons, but, it could be a strategic move as well, because it's then like he's on the record and he gets the message out to especially Alex's audience. So he wins Alex's audience over a little bit to help him facilitate the move to Spotify. So they're coming with him. But also that way it's not like technically on the record because it all gets wiped afterwards. And it just kind of is a great troll because it builds to the suspense of what's going on.
2: I think you're close to the money, man, to be honest. Like, can I give my thoughts about this? Because I was not involved in the last conversation that you guys had about this. And listening to it, I couldn't help but start yelling a couple times. I think, okay, so in the negotiations between Joe and Spotify, who has the power, like, in those negotiations? In my opinion, Joe does. Joe's the one who has the show that is basically the most popular show in all of America and all of our culture, mainstream media, that kind of thing. He's basically becoming mainstream media when it comes down to it. I mean,
1: he's bigger than
2: he's reaching more people than you know, mainstream media does. So in those negotiations, I mean, all Spotify is a distributor of content. They're just one of many. Joe could have gone to anybody. He could have gone to Apple. He could have gone to iTunes, you know, Apple Music, and done the exact same thing. Probably even gotten more money from them because Apple's actually a profitable company and makes a shit ton of money. So in those negotiations, Joe's going to be able to basically set the contract kind of however he wants, in my opinion. That's how he got Alex Jones written into the, I mean, if Joe got Alex Jones written into his contract with Spotify, I mean, that's a huge signal that he has all of the negotiating power in that situation. So I don't think it's an indicator that Joe has sold out. I think it's actually him fighting back. Basically, he was already having to limit himself on YouTube, and he didn't have a contract with them. He was getting, you know, some money from them, but I'm sure not anywhere near as much as he could have gotten, you know, if he had his own distribution channel or a contract with another distributor.
1: And they were demonetizing most of his videos.
2: Exactly.
1: Plus, the YouTube version doesn't have any of his ad reads.
2: Which, sidebar, is why he limited himself from commenting on Fauci and, you know, and Bill Gates and a lot of these other things, because he's already seen the tides of YouTube removing anybody who goes against the narrative on those, you know, important cultural things going on right now. So,
1: according to Alex,
3: why would he do the exclusivity part of it? Why would he be like just Spotify? Why wouldn't he still be doing all platforms if it was
2: nobody's going to pay you
3: to Spotify?
2: Nobody's going to pay you $110 million if you don't give him some.
1: I don't think it's about the money. He probably Alex said that Joe says he's taking a pay cut. He's taking a pay cut for this in some aspects because
2: I think he's getting more freedom to do an exclusivity deal, and he's actually, I mean, he's getting a lump sum of money all up front. You're saying $100 million is a pay cut, but come on, man, $100 million, like maybe not all up front. He might get it just broken up over the 3-year contract, but it's also a temporary contract. It's not like a lifetime contract.
1: It all comes down to what is written in the contract.
2: Exactly.
1: What Alex said is the straw that broke the camel's back for Joe, and why Joe called him ranting and raving is because YouTube was telling him, no, this medical doctor that's highly prestigious, you are not allowed to have him on.
3: And they were saying stuff like that. Is that real, though? Does YouTube actually get to tell Joe who he can and cannot have on his
2: show? They don't get to, but YouTube is part of Google. And, I mean, they're just the most one of the most power-hungry companies like I've ever seen. They would try to go for it, I would say. I mean, like,
3: yeah, but how would they actually go about that? Because all they could do is take the episode down. But then it would be very clear that they took the episode down. That would piss off Joe and his fans. And it would just be it would clearly show that they had a bias. So I think they might have tried to discourage him, but I don't think they actually could have the power to tell him, hey, you can't have these guys on your show.
2: I don't think they would do anything so blatant, you know?
1: Well, yeah, that's probably why Rogan's biding his time, if Alex is right.
2: But, hey, keeping my theories in mind here, I think that you almost had it right when you were talking about that last theory about Alex and Joe. I think Joe probably called him and told him, maybe not being messed up and, you know, drunk and stuff, but I mean, he could have been completely sober, called him and told him all this stuff, told him to go on air and say all this stuff. And then also called him a day later and told him to take it down because to me, that looks like a classic, like a leak or something like that. The deal doesn't close until the end of 2020. You know, he could basically, like, you know, give him this information, leak it to the public, let everybody who's worrying about Joe selling out know that he's going to basically have more freedom when the deal closes. Until then, he can still be, like, penalized by YouTube by going against the narrative and stuff like that. So,
1: and it could get rid of his chances to make the exodus if they just ban his whole channel because he pisses YouTube off.
2: Exactly.
1: Then he's not going to be able to like post videos saying, hey, come over here. This is where it is now.
2: I think Joe's smart, man. I think he's doing similar stuff to what like one of us would do in his shoes.
3: Yeah.
1: I like better than him calling him the next day and saying, take it down. I like the theory better that he told him at the time of the call, hey, put this up for a day, then take it all down.
2: It's possible.
3: I could actually see that more than calling him later with like remorse or regret or just being like, hey, take this down.
2: Oh, no.
3: Because that drives the InfoWars audience towards it too, because they love that kind of stuff.
2: Think about it this way.
3: He puts the episode up and he takes it down. He's never done it before because Joe Rogan told him to. You know,
2: no, think about it this way. Think about it this way. If Joe tells him up front that he wants him to take the video down later, he might be more reserved or he might not, you know, have that original energy that he would have if Joe gave him the information and told him he had given him an exclusive cut. He said, hey, man, I'm giving you this exclusive news. I've not told anybody else. Everybody's writing articles about me right now. You know, you're going to be the one to release this information. You know, and then a day later tells him just to take it down because he wanted him to leak it basically to his fans. I don't know. I think it's possible.
1: It's the same result whether he told him at the time of the phone call or the next day.
2: Nuance.
1: It seems like it would make more sense if Joe was actually planning this out, that he would just tell Alex at the time of the phone call to take it down the next day.
2: Right.
1: Because that way he knows.
3: Alex would be down for it.
1: Yeah. And that way he knows it's going to actually get taken down because Alex said he would. If he waits till the next day, Alex might be like, I'm not taking it down.
2: Yeah.
3: Yeah. That'd be weirder than just telling him up front. You know, if you call him the next day and be like, hey, I need you to take that down. Alex, whoa, why didn't you tell me in the first place? You could just tell me that we're good friends.
1: Yeah.
2: Nuance. Not a big deal. But
1: it's same result either way. But it's all pure speculation. So anyway, any final closing thoughts on the Spotify thing?
2: Did not sell out, in my opinion.
3: I'm glad he chose Spotify because that's what I already use to listen to stuff.
2: I would have preferred that he created his own channel and do some sort of a value for value model like No Agenda because, I mean, obviously Joe Rogan's
1: fans. Or just created his own thing and kept his advertisers. Like,
2: yeah, I don't know. Drop the advertising, my opinion.
1: I mean, preferably, but like...
2: Well, that's what he's going to get to do with Spotify. He's not going to have to do the same ads if he doesn't want to. You know, like, I mean, that might be part of the whole thing with the Spotify deals that Joe doesn't necessarily... Because, I mean, Spotify doesn't have ads for premium users. Like, there's no ads whatsoever.
1: It's like Hulu. You're going to have ads on Rogan's podcast unless you pay for Spotify.
2: Exactly.
3: And the only ads you hear are ads from Spotify, not Joe Rogan's ads or ads on his show. It just would be cut into the show like a commercial break.
2: Yeah.
1: But that's why we're better, because one, we don't have ads, and two, we don't even take donations yet. We're just doing this
2: I'm not saying we're better. But honestly, we don't have a lot of time to talk about this, but I think one of the most interesting things about the whole Joe Rogan Spotify move is not whether or not he's selling out or whatever the fuck. It's how this is going to impact the podcasting industry in general, because it proves that there is massive money in podcasting, like, you know, massive lump sums of money. Well,
1: for maybe the top half of 1%.
2: Still, I've seen buttloads of articles being written about the podcasting industry and like Forbes, Business Insider, like all sorts of different things. Fox Business. Everybody's commenting on this right now because, I mean, it is huge. I don't know.
1: Yeah, but that means it's also an oversaturated market. I mean, we're doing it, for crying out loud.
3: I mean, yeah, but any oversaturated market levels itself out eventually. So right now it's just kind of it's a free-for-all right now. It's in the stage of just throw the poop at the wall and see what sticks. Right. So it's going to level itself out, and the money will be found. I think that like there's a lot of potential money out there for it, and people like Joe Rogan, No Agenda, they've showed that there is money there, but no one's really exactly sure how to get it yet.
2: Well, I'm almost talking about not just the industry, but also how it affects culture in general, too, because it seems to me like, you know, this whole concept of podcasting and being an alternative media becoming mainstream media, you know, pirate media becoming the thing that people go to basically get their news and their information and their entertainment. You know, I mean, I think that's going to affect culture in the, you know, in a massively positive way.
1: It already is,
2: you know. Yeah, already has.
1: That's why they're trying to censor it and shut it down. But anyway, I forgot. Yeah, we got this last clip. This is, we played the beginning of this last episode, but here's a little more on that Rogan Spotify thing, and then let's move on.
5: He was being offered these Spotify deals 6-8 months ago. He wasn't going to take it. He's making $50 million a year. What he's doing. But when YouTube started censoring him, and then he starts getting on the phone with the YouTube execs, and they're telling him, like he's a dog, it's that spirit that's going to save us, where people just stop caring about, because if you don't stand up for what you believe in, you lose it all. It doesn't even matter. So, you know, and I just begged him. I said so much privately, we had dinner, you know, last year in California. I said, man, I said, Joe, I know you kick my ass right now. You're just as smart as I'm a smarter. Attack them. Be the man. Go after them. He said, well, I'm trying to convince them. He was meeting with all the top people. They brought him into all of it. He said, I'm trying to convince them to bring you back. I know they lied about you. Alex, believe me, they're not that bad. I can convince them. He finally realized it's war, man. These people are needle dicks. They want to dominate us because they know we are more powerful than them. And we like leave them alone. Oh, I'm more powerful than you, but I'm going to let you exist. No, it's social Darwinism. The chicken dick wants to run us. And so Joe finally gets that big tech and Google wanted to get its cock out and run it in his ass. And it's a family show, but this is what this is. And he finally completely broke with them. And this is the most archetypal. I can feel it metaphysically. I can see it intellectually. This is like the Death Star blowing up in episode 4 of Star Wars.
6: I mean, it's extraordinary at multiple levels. And I think what he also recognized and realized is what the example they were trying to make with you was the example they were going to try to make with everybody who either even merely allowed independent thought to be heard, even if they
5: like Santa Ana thought killing everybody at the Alamo would make us back down.
1: Okay, so starting right here in this clip, if you watch the video, Alex Jones legitimately starts having like tears in his eyes, and he's like legit emotional, like not acting.
3: Like about the Alamo?
1: Just listen. You can imagine Alex like actually like legitimately emotional, like.
6: Exactly. It's very much it's that same historic mindset, mentality.
5: They thought killing Spartacus would make people roll over. What's wrong with these elites that they think this?
6: Well, because most of the time in their minds it works. In other words, that usually the voice doesn't get loud enough or strong enough for that voice to resonate and reverberate around the world.
5: And they don't get the population always creates a champion.
6: Oh, exactly. And Joe was simply both too sincere and too good at what he did to ultimately suppress him. And then he leveraged that power for the benefit of everyone else after.
5: It's that right decision that has me so excited.
6: Oh, absolutely.
5: Oh, my God. Is that
6: not sexy?
5: Well,
6: it's not just a right decision. It's a righteous decision. And so it's a decision that's right at multiple levels. And it's a righteous decision because he could have done other things that would have made him more money.
5: But it gives me hope in this dark time.
6: Oh, absolutely. It's a very, it is a independent Thomas Paine type voice in a time of colonial empires. It's the same kind of action, the same kind of mindset, the same kind of mentality that people can see through example, not only experience an independent Joe
5: because
6: Rogan.
5: You haven't backed down. I haven't backed down. But I get how Joe waited till he was number one and then he didn't back down. That's smart.
6: Oh, it's very smart. It's a very savvy. He waited to leverage his influence to do the right thing when he
5: and
6: had
5: the
6: opportunity.
5: And then he told me tonight, I said, Joe, all right. No, I said, you want me to say you've declared war on YouTube? And he said, yeah, man.
1: What do you think?
3: Well, I think Alex was a little too intense there for me to believe everything he said.
1: Possibly, yeah.
2: He's just the personality type that stretches the truth too much. I mean, I don't know.
3: Yeah, it seems very much like, I mean, he really seems like he's sucking up to Joe. And I mean, here's a theory we haven't really discussed too much. You know, he talked about, you know, having a clause for having him on the show and stuff. And what if he's just really, really just kissing up to Joe right now because he wants to be on the show as much as possible, on the Joe Rogan Experience as much as possible once it's not on YouTube? Because that's how he's really going to be able to get out there.
2: I mean, honestly, he's got his audience, made up all this
3: shit.
2: But
3: he could reach a whole level of new audience once if he's getting heard on Spotify.
1: I think if he was like Noah, I think this is what you're about to say. If he was drastically misrepresenting Joe, it would hurt his chances of getting on.
2: Right.
3: Yeah.
2: Joe would kick him off. Yeah. Joe would say like, "Hey, dude, fuck you." Put words in my mouth.
1: Well, anyway, so. That was the.
3: And that's definitely not a family show either. That is
2: no, it's not
3: a show for the whole family.
1: We'll get it. Oh, dude, we'll get it. Okay, yeah, we'll come back to. I got the Alex clips are heavy today. That was the update on Spotify, Rogan. Just because I figured we start with that, just because that was the last episode off the top. But now going back to episode one of MK Ultra, I have one clip, and it's not even necessarily about MK Ultra, but it is about what we touched on in that episode, which is Operation Mockingbird, where the CIA, it was declassified that, you know, they had paid television reporters, paid journalists. A lot of the media was on CIA payroll and they were planting stories.
2: Getting talking points.
1: Yes. But before that, you know about the Church Committee?
3: No. What's that?
1: So in 1975, Senator Church headed up an intelligence committee looking at the CIA's control over the media. And here's part of that from 1975.
7: Do you have any people being paid by the CIA who are contributing to a major circulation American journal?
8: We do have people who submit pieces to two American journals.
7: Do you have any people paid by the CIA who are working for television networks?
8: This, I think, gets into the kind of getting into the details, Mr. Chairman, that I'd like to get into in an executive session.
1: So that's a yes?
3: That's a deflecting of the question.
1: Yeah. Do you have anybody working for television media that is paid by the CIA? Well, I think we need to talk about that behind closed doors. So, yes. Because if it was a no, he would just say no. But yeah, I guess just if you're somebody that still trusts the media and you're listening to this, look into the Church Committee, look into Mockingbird, and tell me that that stuff isn't going on right now. Still.
2: Oh, for sure.
7: Do you have any people being paid by the CIA who are contributing to the national news services, AP and UPI?
8: Well, again, I think we're getting into the kind of detail, Mr. Chairman, that I'd prefer to handle in executive session.
9: I thought that it was a matter of real concern.
1: This is Senator Church talking right now.
9: That planted story is intended to serve a national purpose abroad, came home and were circulated here and believed here because this would mean that the CIA could manipulate the news in the United States by channeling it through some foreign country. Now, we're looking at that very carefully.
2: It's scary as fuck, man. But the thing I don't get is, like, why don't we have more whistleblowers? Like, if this kind of stuff is going on, like, actively in at a massive scale in today's day and age with the internet and information, like, why are there not more people, like, leaking information and having principles and, like, a fucking backbone?
3: I've actually got a theory about that.
1: Well, real quick, Project Veritas alone has had dozens of journalists from CBS, CNN, and other places where they say, yeah, we regularly plant stories, and they've got secret camera footage of, like, people say admitting that they, like, make up shit about Trump and whatnot. So, well, yeah, go ahead, Kill.
3: All right, my theory about why there's not more whistleblowers is because most of the time when you have a story that's worth blowing the whistle on, you're committing treason if they want to prosecute you. If, like, the people that you're blowing the whistle on don't go down, you just committed treason. So you're basically, it's either blow the whistle and potentially get killed by the country you're trying to expose for doing something wrong, or just keep your mouth shut.
2: Right.
3: And keep your nice government job.
2: I guess you're right. That's totally fair. Julian Assange and Edward Snowden would be very good examples of that.
1: Well, yeah, yeah,
3: things didn't
1: Assange
3: end up
1: wasn't
3: well
1: even
3: it.
1: An American right. whistleblower at all. He was a journalist, but he still is in jail. But Bill Binney and William Drake are original NSA whistleblowers over a decade before Snowden, and the FBI kicked in their door, and they ended up actually beating the FBI in court and outsmarting them. But that, if you haven't seen the movie A Good American, the documentary about Bill Binney, that's a really good place to start. But yeah, this is kind of a good teaser for our upcoming episode all about whistleblowers. So that'll be good.
3: Definitely.
1: Okay, so that was episode one, little short recap. Episode two, the cocaine episode. I got one. This is from this year. The drug tunnel they found, longest one in history coming over the southern border.
10: And this is our first look inside the longest drug tunnel ever found on California's U.S.-Mexico border. Good evening. I'm Steve Atkinson.
11: And I'm Lindsay Pena. That discovery was made just half a mile west of the Otay Mesa port of entry. 10 News reporter Mimi Alcala is joining us. And Mimi, no arrests have been made and no drugs were found.
12: No arrests have been made, no drugs found, Lindsay, Steve. But at the time of the discovery, the tunnel, that the portion that extended into the U.S. was actually blocked off at the surface, so it didn't appear to be in use. But still, authorities believe it was used to smuggle in drugs for a really long time. We do have some video to show you from inside of that tunnel. San Diego Border Patrol agents are calling this a high-level narco tunnel. It was finally exposed in late August after a multi-year investigation. And it's very highly sophisticated, too. It includes an elevator, complex drainage system, high-voltage electrical cables, and a lot more. And it stretches over three-quarters of a mile from Tijuana to San Diego.
1: So that's a pretty highly sophisticated drug tunnel. Not saying definitively it was the CIA, but I mean...
3: Oh, man, the cartel is just as powerful as the CIA. Like, the cartel is to Mexico as the CIA is to the U.S.

0: Yep. And just tweeting about how there's a racist in the White House. Joe's not racist,
1: man.
0: Joe's not racist. No. Anyway, so yeah, I liked this. These are longer, but I know you watched this, Noah, but yeah, Jimmy Dore went on the Rolling Stone podcast and had some beautiful rants. So these
1: amazing.
0: Are long, but it was just hard to clip it down to any shorter because he was just on a roll. So I got two clips. Here's the first one.
2: Okay, this is that area I definitely want to talk about with you because you've tweeted out things like Bernie is a complete hack now and sad and
3: it's unbelievable what has happened to him.
2: Let's explore that. Like, what are your chief complaints? Like, I mean, the CARES Act is a big one, right? Because that was a radical piece of legislation that all these people voted for. But what is that? Is that what you're talking about, or is it the supporting
3: yes.
2: Biden? And yeah, okay, mm-hmm.
3: No, it's all of it. But it starts with the CARES Act.
2: Mm-hmm.
3: So, and people say, well, what did you want Bernie to do? People who have no idea how government works, people have no idea what's inside the CARES Act, people have no idea how you're supposed to pressure politicians instead of defend them. They say things like, well, what was a Bernie supposed to do? What are you, in sixth grade? Why do you think they give the power to every single senator to stop a bill? You can put a hold on a bill. Why do you think they give them that power? So they could use it when it's important.
2: Right.
3: So
2: yeah.
3: Which has
2: always been one of Bernie's points.
3: And he didn't do it. He didn't put a hold on the bill and then try to alert the country what was inside the bill, because I don't even think he knew what was in it, because he didn't write one sentence of it, even though he pretended he did. People pretended that Bernie Sanders did something for that bill when he gave a grandstanding speech. And then he sends me emails telling me all the stuff he got for me in that bill. It's maddening. And by the way, the rest of the progressive politicians. And then I turn on the news and I see progressive news people saying that they're heroes. Right after the CARES Act had passed, they were calling Bernie Sanders a hero. And other people in Congress too. And I'm going to tell you, there's no heroes here. There's nothing but bad guys who are doing evil things to our country while trying to distract us with online news shows with Cardi B. That's what Bernie Sanders has turned into, a late night talk show host who's completely ineffective as a senator and tweets out platitudes and will not use the power of his movement to get anything done. The reason why you don't drop out of a presidential campaign when half the states haven't voted is because you're supposed to be leading a movement, you fucking jag off. You're not supposed to be... Oh, that's not what the leader of a movement does in the middle of a campaign, drops out and tells you to endorse. Hey, everybody's not only that, but then shames his own supporters into voting for the problem. And Bernie Sanders is actively lying to his own followers and the country by telling you need to vote for Joe Biden without telling you he's demented. And all he has to do is say, Joe Biden is obviously demented and I should be the nominee. This is ridiculous. You guys are lying. You're saying Trump's a liar? What are you doing? You're trying to gaslight the entire country by serving them up a hot piece of garbage, a demented walking death rattle who they couldn't even beat in a fucking primary. They're going to put up against the guy who they say is an existential threat. This is an unbelievable failure and a collapse of government, the Democratic Party, and our entire society. And Bernie's voting for it.
0: So... keep in mind, Jimmy Dore has been one of Bernie's biggest adamant supporters over the years.
1: It's just fucking disgusting what's going on. I mean, this whole entire election is just a fucking joke. The fact that Biden is the presumptive Democratic nominee and he can't even finish a sentence. He hasn't been out of his fucking house in about 2 months. And then the one time he did come out, we're pretty sure they used a fucking stunt double. So, like, I mean, it's just like, and this is the guy that's going to run the country, somebody who could die, you know, will likely die within the first year or two. And everybody's saying, well, you still need to vote for him because he's better than Trump. Don't worry about him. What about his cabinet? You know, you need to worry about his. I'm voting for somebody and I'm not supposed to care about him. I'm supposed to care about the people that are underneath him. It's like
0: this is why smart people don't vote.
1: Not for these fucking people. This is the joke. We need to dissolve these parties. How long are we going to let these fucking corrupt people, these elites, like, I mean, we're not going to have a country left if we let this go on for another 100 years.
0: Like
1: Jimmy did say in that interview, we're going to end up like Brazil. We're going to end up with a feudal class, with a fucking underclass and a permanent class of poor people with elite.

0: meets in a rift the size of the Grand Canyon between those two classes.
1: Well, we'll just be the west half of China is what we're going to be.
2: The Western United States of China.
1: Yep.
2: That's where we're headed. I mean, really, they own all of our debt and everything. So all they got to do is wait till they have somebody like Joe Biden in power who's got no backbone and who's just going to roll over for them and then just start calling it.
0: And the corporations that are based out of this country, that came from this country, have no fucking problem selling us out to China, you know, and trying to get bills passed to do the same.
1: Which is an argument for Trump, because he's the first president in 30 years that stood up to China.
0: You're right. But even him, man, there's certain things, dude. I mean, there's certain things with Trump. Like, I mean, I've been kind of honestly getting a little bit on the Trump train lately. But like there are certain things that just really concern me. I feel like he's kind of being a fake populist, you know.
1: Yeah. But when it comes to China, he's. Seems legit.
0: That does.
2: Because there's not really much you can do to China right now. We can go at them. Like, there's no way to go to war with them and win. Absolutely not. The only front you can really attack them on is economic, which he's done about as much as can reasonably be done without causing any real issues.
1: And then look at the Democrats and look what Obama and Hillary are advocating for. They want the American economy still to be shut down while China's roaring on.
0: I saw a video of Hillary Clinton on MSNBC or CNN, something like that, the other night, calling for Chinese intelligence agencies to hack Trump's tax returns. Yeah, I think it's an old video.
1: Yeah, it's an old video. But, she was on Rachel Maddow.
0: I mean, trying to sell our economy to China, fucking trying to get Chinese intelligence to, like, invade our government just so that...
2: Especially when she was trying to be tongue in cheek about the Russian hackers and everything.
1: And still, you'll notice what she said.
2: Like, other hackers, like, come on, what's going on?
1: You notice what she also said in that video. What if she was like, hypothetically, what if the presumptive nominee, whoever she may be, she literally says this, called for China to, you know, interfere in the election and support a Democrat? I think that's not any worse than what Trump did. Now, that goes back to the theory that I still subscribe to, Adam and John's no agenda theory that's over 3 years old, that Hillary's going to swoop in. And that's why Biden, now, if you're still working with that theory, is the placeholder.
2: I'm going to disagree. I think that theory, I was on board with it for the first couple of months that I heard it. I was on board with it for a little bit, but I think she's done. I think Hillary is 100% done.
1: So you
2: I don't
1: really
2: think she
1: think
2: wants to drag herself back into all this.
1: She would Biden's doing it?
0: She would have to be VP. That's the only way. There's no way she can swoop in if she's not VP.
2: I really doubt that, too. I don't think she wants to touch any of this that's going on.
1: Well, if there's a contested convention, or if Joe drops out or just dies...
0: Oh, you're just saying if they change the nominee.
1: The DNC can nominate whoever they want. Yeah. The head chair of the DNC... The head chair was on video like a week or two ago saying Biden is like, we're not behind Biden as the nominee. We're going to nominate our own person. And that's the head chair of the DNC.
0: It's going to be
2: Hillary.
0: But
2: I still don't think it'd be Hillary.
0: I don't know, man. I think it's on the table. The DNC is basically bought and paid for by the Clintons. So
2: at one point in time, I think they were. I do not think that is the case now. After all of the stuff that's going on after this election and all the Epstein stuff came out, she's essentially lost the nomination twice already.
1: We'll see what happens.
2: My money is it not happening.
1: All right, here's the second clip of Jimmy Dore's rant, and I think it's even better than the first clip.
3: I would have started by pointing out how they cheated in 2016, just to remind everybody what happened. In fact, I would have never let them forget about it for the last 5 years, but he did on purpose. And so when that happened, you could point to it, people you could see, and then people could put those pieces of the puzzle together in their own head. And then you say, and they're doing this at the behest of Barack Obama, which is another guy he never made a critique of, which is why his campaign never had the oomph it should have had, because who is he fighting against, Donald Trump or the Democratic Party? The problem is the Democratic Party. We all know that, which is why he lost those white working class voters. So what he should have done was call that out. And then he should have said, do you know what they're doing? They're coalescing. The corporatists are now coalescing behind a guy who has visible dementia. That's how desperate they are to cling to power. And that would have changed the narrative. They won't even talk about his dementia when he can't answer a question in a news interview. They won't even say, are you feeling okay? Hey, has your doctor said you don't have dementia? No, they won't do anything.
4: It's really elder abuse to not say anything.
3: That, well, yes, it all started with not questioning. Well, there's a new You can say Donald Trump has dementia till the cows come home, right. But you can't bring that up around Joe Biden. Somehow then you turn into some kind of crazy bad journalist.
4: An ableist. You're being ableist. Woke button. We'd have to hit the woke button.
3: So that's what I would have done with Bernie Sanders. And all he has to do still to this day is say, hey, let's stop this charade. Joe Biden can't even finish a goddamn sentence. Because you know who is saying that? Donald Trump.
4: Right.
3: So it's going to be said. So that's the point of a primary, FYI, is to you test the opponents and you see how they react to these attacks and their vulnerabilities.
4: Right.
3: So when they go into the general, this has already been sorted out. This has not been sorted out, just like it wasn't sorted out with Hillary Clinton.
4: Right.
3: And, you know, Bernie Sanders, instead of saying it's important that the nominee who's being investigated by the FBI, we understand what that investigation's about. Instead, he said, I don't care about your damn
4: right.
3: emails.
4: Enough
3: and then he
4: the
3: said, and every
4: emails,
3: time yeah. somebody asked him in 2020, hey, do you think Joe Biden can beat Donald Trump? He said, of course I do. Joe Biden is a great guy. He's a friend of mine. And he can beat Donald Trump. Well, guess what? You just forfeited the election. You
5: right.
3: just
5: forfeited Why am I voting for you then?
3: Why would I vote for you? Because they told me if I vote for you, every time I turn on the TV or read a newspaper, if I vote for Bernie Sanders, we're going to lose the House and the Senate. Right. So I'm going to vote for Joe Biden because of what Bernie Sanders just told me. And why is Bernie Sanders saying those things? It's obvious why he's saying those things. It doesn't take a genius, which is why I know it. He's saying those things because he's weak, cowardly, and doesn't want to end up like Ralph Nader. So he's willing to sell out the entire country at this moment when we need him more than ever.
1: Bernie never wanted to win. He didn't want to win in 2015, 16. He didn't want to win this time.
0: It's just so sad. It's just, I just don't understand how somebody could have that massive movement behind them, have everything they need to win, and then choose not to. Actively choose not to win. Hey, do you want this election? Nah.
1: Because he's because he's controlled opposition.
2: Go ahead, Chris. Sorry.
1: I was just going to say because like Bernie's probably controlled opposition to divert votes from anybody voting third party.
0: You might be right.
2: Okay. What I was going to say is what Bernie probably, I mean, I'm not going to say this for a guarantee, but I do believe this is a possibility. Bernie Sanders was essentially paid to drop out of the Hillary election last time.
1: Mm-hmm.
2: So what if he just saw that? He saw the movement he got. He knew he could be a legitimate contender again. It was like, either way, it's a win-win. On one hand, I could win and become president. On the other hand, I could basically come in second, get a big payout from the DNC because they're probably going to leverage him to drop out anyways because they're going to be like, we don't want you to be our guy because you're too far left for what we view as what we want, and you're not as involved in the establishment as we want either. So he gets another payout, and he's still beloved by everybody. Even if he does drop out, everybody still wants him to run. Like, even what he was saying, like, Jimmy Dore was just shit-talking him, but at the same time, he's like, if he ran, he could still probably win. So for me, if I'm looking at it, it's like a win-win for Bernie Sanders. This is a win-win situation. All he has to do is run, go out there, say his piece. Whatever happens, happens. Either way, he wins.
1: Okay, I got a question then. Because in the Trump versus Biden episode, you said that, like, and this, granted, this was, you know, right after Bernie dropped out. So it was a while ago. But you said that if it wasn't Biden, Bernie would be the most likely person. Like, if Biden died or dropped out, Bernie would be the most likely person to get the nominee. Would you say that it's more likely Bernie gets it than Hillary gets it? Like, which one's more likely if Biden's out of the picture, Bernie or Hillary? If they just nominate someone?
2: If they just nominate somebody, probably Bernie.
1: Really?
2: Because he actually ran this election period.
0: Wait, say that again. Between Bernie and Hillary? No, they definitely nominate Hillary.
1: Yeah,
0: they will
1: Hillary.
0: Not nominate Bernie in a thousand years.
2: She didn't
0: they
2: run
0: won't
2: this
0: do it.
2: Election cycle. That would be so left field. That would
0: matter.
2: Be so out
0: this
2: of
0: is
2: blue
0: the
2: to
0: DNC.
2: Just bring her out of
0: the
2: like,
0: DNC.
2: Hey, this person at this point is essentially just a normal citizen. Let's just bring her out and be like, yeah, she's all of a sudden out here in front. That
1: you're giving
2: the
1: two
2: backroom deals. It screams corruption. It screams all this
1: yeah,
2: kind
1: no,
2: of stuff.
1: Well, so does everything the DNC does.
0: They are the most, a collection of the most corrupt individuals in the United States of America, probably. I mean, that's basically, which is saying something because the RNC is pretty damn corrupt too.
1: Yeah, speaking of whistleblowers, they killed Seth Rich.
0: I mean, it's just insane the amount of corruption and just I mean, it's public at this point. It's blatant. They don't give a shit.
1: Yeah, I think you're giving giving the DNC too much credit.
2: It is almost June. We've got like 4-5 months to go. We got like about four months to go here. They haven't been doing anything. They haven't been bringing Hillary out front. They haven't been doing anything with her. There's no way they're going to bring her out all of a sudden.
1: She's been doing a lot of media.
2: No, I mean, she's not been out front on any of this media stuff as any kind of contender. Like, no one, they haven't even been trying to put her in the mind of anybody.
0: She had a 4-hour documentary released during the election cycle, the campaign cycle on Hulu about her.
2: Retirement plan right there.
0: They don't need it. She doesn't need a retirement plan, man. This is all about her ego and her power and her prestige and her glory. They don't need any more money. She doesn't need, it's not like she's looking for an exit strategy. If she wanted to be done, she could just fucking sit on her ass right now. What she wants is power. Fun.
2: She's used to being the first lady.
0: She wants power.
2: She's used to being Secretary of State. She's out there. She's trying to do stuff. She's out there. She wants to do stuff, but president. Like, you can't just go from just being nobody, not even running, to all of a sudden going in. My money would be on if they do the, what's it called? What would you say, Chris? No.
1: If there's a contested convention, or if just the nominee dies or drops out, the DNC can just pick whoever they want. Yeah. And that's supposed to happen in August, unless it gets delayed because of the virus or something.
2: Okay, if they do that, my money would be on either Elizabeth Warren or Bernie Sanders.
1: Warren over Sanders, because Warren is, if Sanders isn't controlled opposition, Warren definitely is.
2: Oh yeah, she's way in the system.
0: Yeah, I don't think they do Warren either. I don't think they like her.
1: It's clear that they're not worried about beating Trump, though.
2: Yeah, I mean, she probably has a better chance of beating Trump.
0: If they're going to go with somebody over Biden, they might pull somebody like Buttigieg or somebody who ran and was an Obama type. I mean, it seems like an Obama type is what the DNC wants
1: the most. As
0: long
1: as it's not Beto O'Rourke.
0: Yeah, no, Beto.
2: No, that dude, no, there's no way. That dude is third string at best.
0: Dude, I just want somebody normal to run for president, you know? Like, Donald Trump was the first, like, non-politician type we've seen run for president and actually win it in like, fucking forever. I mean, I'd love to see, like, a comedian run for president.
1: Yeah, like, the, you know? Like happened in Ukraine, and then everybody panicked after, like, that comedian won that upset victory in Ukraine, and that's when Ukraine-gate and the oil stuff started happening.
0: Oh, really?
1: But, okay, Caleb, one more follow-up question, then let's move on. So, you think Bernie more likely than Hillary if Biden isn't in the picture and they have to just pick somebody, no voting's involved, you think Bernie over Hillary? Okay, what about this? What about Tulsi or Hillary? Which one are they more likely to pick if they had to pick between the two? I'm still going Hillary.
2: If it came down to that, they'd pick Hillary. They'd probably pick a rock painted blue over Tulsi.
1: Yeah. Okay. Yeah, I agree with you. She's like the most presidential of everybody running, though.
2: She had a very Obama kind of way of talking, but it was too robotic, and there was no real way to tell what she actually believed. She was very down the middle about stuff, but in a way that was like, I'm not going to give you an actual opinion about anything other than I don't like the people I'm running against.
1: Well, her politics were pretty good. She was definitely the only, we've gone over this, she was the only anti-NSA spying, pro-whistleblower, anti-war candidate for sure. But then she was on the Council on Foreign Relations. She has pictures of her on her Instagram doing the triangle over her eyes, like above her head, like New World Order shit. So yeah, she could be controlled opposition too, for all we know, but.
2: Exactly. She was too in the middle. She could have gone either way. That's why I was never really that on board with her, because it was like she could have just as easily been running as a Republican. I would not have been able to tell a difference.
1: Other than her climate change opinion. She was like basically Ron Paul, except for climate change.
2: Mm. Yeah.
0: I think you're right.
2: Well, I like Ron Paul better, but.
1: Yeah, Ron Paul's the man. He's probably, man, if he was president, like if we got 8 years of Ron Paul, like back in the day when he was running. That would have been so awesome.
0: Ron Paul's great, but you know, Tulsi's pretty awesome too. I don't know. I'm a fan.
1: I'd definitely rather bang Tulsi than Ron Paul.
0: For sure.
2: True.
1: All right, so
0: oh man, that ass might be tight.
1: You remember in Bruno, that Sacha Baron Cohen movie where he like and tricks Ron Paul into going into a room and like takes his clothes off?
0: No.
1: Ron Paul's like, this fellow's a queer. And he like runs out of the room. I felt so bad for poor old Mr. Ron Paul.
0: Jesus.
1: All right. So after Trump versus Biden, we got a short recap on, well, this is actually killing two birds from with one stone. So we did the little Gnosticism episode for 4, and then the recent one we did Faustian Pact. So this will kill two birds with one stone, because there's a little bit of Gnosticism, a little bit of Faustian Pact. And Caleb, remember this, you remember this guy, you love this guy. We ended with him on the last episode, so I just got a little bit more from that one video we made.
2: Okay.
5: It's a working contract. As above, God. So below. Do you think corporations just sort of manifested because some guy thought it was a good idea? Yes, kind of. But these entities have been using the ideas of corporation and contracts since the dawn of all existence. Because it works. And as above, it filtered down and became like below or below here. It manifested into reality.
2: Pause. I've got a comment. That's just what, real quick.
1: Yeah.
2: This guy is the human equivalent of dick cheese, and I just don't like him.
1: He's
2: okay,
1: retarded.
2: You can continue.
1: Yeah, this guy's off the rails.
5: Why they use these things. It is a scary, scary thing, but it's time that people woke up to it and were aware of it. And I am giving stuff out that is been considered secret for so long that just to speak of it in older secret societies would have probably had me kicked out or killed. But it is now time for you to understand this. This isn't the first time that this has been done. The Aztecs did it. The old kings and queens of England did it through pledging. It's an old, old practice. And it's something that they will continue to do. They did give people the way out. Christianity claimed that through embracing Jesus that you would go to heaven. The prime creator is not stupid. He or she works its own way into this clause. There must always be a loophole. There must always be a way out. That is just universal law. And so I am helping this along. This is information that we have that can help free you.
2: Who's we?
1: Who is we?
0: Oh my gosh.
1: Maybe there's been two guys talking at the same time, but they've been talking so in sync and in unison that it sounds like one guy.
5: I am helping this along. This is information that we have that can help free you from this horrible, insidious plan that you and you alone own your soul. And so by you reclaiming your soul today, right now, that you own it, no one else does, and you live like it, it doesn't matter what happens to you, and you'll find your astral space a lot safer, a lot clearer. Or when you do awake and there is some entity there, you have the full authority to say, get the fuck out, this is my place, nothing owns me, and then you're free. But you have to keep that in mind, you have to know it in your heart. So I'm sorry if this was rambling. I'm sorry if this doesn't make 100% sense to you, but meditate on it, think about it, and set yourself free of this horrible Faustian pact.
1: Okay, so before we do anything, I think we should all sit here and meditate on that for a minute. So
0: let's do that.
2: Oh.
1: It worked, right. Dude. I broke the pact.
0: Pact is broken.
1: All right, so we can move on from that. That was
0: wait. Before we move on, who the fuck was that guy?
1: We played him at the end of the Faust and Furious episode. Oh, he's okay. Like talking about like how there's like a basically Gnosticism, how like a certain brand of Gnosticism, basically how there's deep. He was a hodgepodge of nonsense. He tied the Federal Reserve into it. This dude was off the rails.
0: Nice.
1: Yeah,
2: it was a slog through the mud.
1: Yeah. Yeah, it's pretty funny. Okay, so let's move on from that. Now we're about caught up to the Bill Gates episode, which was part 2. And this will be a little more of an in-depth analysis that I'm going to actually want to do a lot of research because I'm going to tie it into Fauci, Epstein, and we need to do a whole, like if we do a plandemic episode or something, this will be kind of a teaser for that. But these clips are long and we got a lot to go over. So let's just start with what did you guys hear or see the clip that went viral, and they played it on No Agenda like a week or so ago too, of Alan Dershowitz, the constitutional lawyer, Epstein's lawyer, saying that the government has a constitutional right to remove you from your home and forcibly vaccinate you.
0: Yes.
2: I have not seen this. No, I have not.
0: Okay, I watched this whole interview.
1: Yeah, they played it on No Agenda, so I'll just play their little take on it real quick to start us off.
6: While we have not been forced to shut down, we've been compliant, very compliant human resources, doing as we're told, social engineering and great play. We're being shamed into compliance. And the ultimate question is, when a vaccine comes around, how is that going to work? Now, we'll probably dive in later into this Rick Bright character who keeps coming back, who was slated to be the guy running the program. Now the military is going to do that. We'd already said, I think, a couple weeks ago there was going to be warp speed. Operation Warp Speed was the get the vaccine but done and out and ready for distribution by January of 2021. So when that comes out, will we all have to take it? Is it going to be optional? Will you take the vaccine, John?
7: No, nobody in the family's taking this vaccine.
6: And what if you were forced to take the vaccine?
1: What about you guys? Pose that question, Adam, as to you guys.
2: I would not choose to get the vaccine.
0: Yeah, if you're forced to take it.
1: Like, if the military, for the sake of argument, comes to your door and says you're taking this vaccine, do you resist?
0: I mean, well, I'm not going to die.
2: If I'm forced to take it, I have to take it because I will be forced to take it.
1: Do you resist it, though, or do you just say, okay, I guess at this point I can't do anything about it?
0: Well, what kind of resistance are you suggesting? Be specific.
1: Start shooting. I mean, like, start shooting back.
0: No, so like I have children.
2: Going, hey, you're not going to get me, Army. You can't give me the vaccine. I'm out of here.
1: Yeah, at the point where the military's knocking on my door forcing me, I'm not going to be able to resist very much.
0: Nah.
1: So, but I will not be taking this experimental vaccine with a totally new type of technology that's never existed in a vaccine before. Depending on which version of it they use, I think there's over 100.
2: My opinion on it would be this: from its initial release and when people start getting it, I would not want it for at least probably a year.
0: Yeah, you would want to see what happens.
2: Exactly. Like if people take it, nothing happens, and everything's just hunky dory. Yeah, sure, but. Once again, like you said, Chris, this is new and experimental technology, and we're still at least a year away from having a legal vaccine, a legal patented and distributed vaccine that for any of what's going on or for COVID. So about 2 years from now, if it exists exactly when it's supposed to in about a year, I'd wait another year just to see if any big negative side effects came about. And that would be I'd probably take it if it looks safe.
1: All right. Well, what if the side effects don't show up for 30 years, though?
0: Mm-hmm. How is he going to know?
2: There's no way anybody could know. And in 30 years, you could be a whole bunch of different stuff.
1: Right. All right, so here's part two of that.
6: Will we all have to take it? Is it going to be optional? Will you take the vaccine, John?
7: No, nobody in the family's taking this vaccine.
6: And what if you were forced to take the vaccine?
7: That's not going to happen.
6: Here is constitutional lawyer Alan Dershowitz.
8: Let's be very clear how we break down this issue. The city of New York, the state of New York, has the power to close a park based on their view that it would be helpful in defeating the pandemic. Absolutely no question about that. The Supreme Court has case after case after case saying that public health justifies closing down parks, closing down public areas. The next question is, does the governor have the right to do that? Governors generally are not authorized to make the law. They're authorized to enforce the law. So you'd have to look to see if there were legislative authority allowing the governor to close the park. If there is, then it would be legitimate. Let me put it very clearly. You have no constitutional right to endanger the public and spread a disease, even if you disagree, you have no right not to be vaccinated.
1: Real quick, I will include this in the show notes. Got it right here. First volunteers in UK Corona vaccine trial, all dead. And I will link that in the show notes.
0: I just want to make the statement. I disagree with all statements that begin with, you have no right not to be blank.
1: Yeah.
2: Yeah. I will agree with that.
0: It's a double negative. And
1: no,
0: you have rights, not rights to not be, have things happen to you. Like,
1: yeah, this full interview too, I will link that in the show notes and also a couple articles related to it. But yeah, this is Dershowitz continuing here, as heard on No Agenda.
8: Agree. You have no right not to be vaccinated. You have no right not to wear a mask. And if you refuse to be vaccinated, the state has the power to literally take you to a doctor's office and plunge a needle into your arm if the vaccination is designed to prevent the spreading disease. If the vaccination is only to prevent a disease that you will get, for example, if there's a disease that will kill you, you have the right to refuse that, but you have no right to refuse to be vaccinated against a contagious disease. Public health, the police power of the Constitution, gives the state the power to compel that, and there are cases in the United States that bring forth.
6: Holy crap. I was not aware that that was constitutionally somehow possible.
1: It's not.
7: Well, I'd like to hear other interpretations. Dershowitz has got one opinion about a lot of stuff.
0: I'm with John.
6: But we typically like what Dershowitz has to say. Can't just because you disagree, you can't say this
7: bullshit.
6: Yeah,
7: I know, but he's become a bit of a arm waver recently. I mean, he's what he's saying is probably true, but I'm sure there's other ways of dealing with it.
6: Well, this is
7: not going to happen. We're not going to get a shot.
6: Oh.
0: You've got to have a precedent for that, because I mean, I've heard cases in support of you being able to deny, you know, certain government agencies your blood or your urine, you know, and I would want to see a precedent set for that.
2: There'd have to be dozens of cases to base that on. That couldn't be a thing of in one case you went and someone had to be vaccinated, because in those cases. If there is any actual cases, because he didn't actually mention any by name, if there is any actual cases of someone being forcibly vaccinated or having something forcibly injected into them, it's probably because either A, it wasn't a vaccine, it was some sort of cure for something right. that they already had as a pre-existing condition, or it was in a situation where it was like they had signed something, like they were going overseas, or they had signed something, or had just come from overseas, saying that they were going to be vaccinated because they had just come from overseas and were coming here or something, and then they hadn't done it.
1: Well, think about it this way.
2: The government found out.
1: Think about it this way. In some states, forced vaccinations are already here, but think about it this way. It's illegal for you as a child, where your parents will at least get in trouble, for you not to go to school. So that means most kids are going to public school. To be in public school, you have to have over 70 vaccinations in a majority of states.
0: So you're just saying they're already forcing them by proxy.
1: You're already being forced. Yeah.
0: Yeah.
1: Like they talk about, Dell Bigtree's pointed this out. There's certain vaccines, and Robert F. Kennedy Jr.'s pointed this out, that are mandated for children that you cannot get unless you are injecting like drug needles, having homosexual sex, or just certain diseases that kids are not able to get until are past puberty. And the vaccination they give babies right after birth only lasts 2 years, but they still give that baby the vaccine because it's
0: money,
1: a huge amount of money that every kid has to get that.
6: Yeah.
0: Also, I want to point out, this is just Dershowitz's interpretation. I mean, if this actually became a move that the government was trying to force vaccinations upon the entire country at the drop of a hat, I mean, there would be a huge uprising and a massive resistance to this. I mean, to this idea. Many lawyers, I would imagine, constitutional lawyers, things like that, people coming against it. You know, I mean, laws can change, even if there is a precedent for this. Once, you know, when push comes to shove, I don't know that this is something that would be implemented.
1: Yeah, especially when you start reading every single interview, like CNN upload or, you know, Good Morning America upload with Bill and Melinda Gates, thumbs down, over 90%. Right. The comments all are like, screw you, Mark of the Beast, suck right. a dick, Bill Gates. So,
0: and if it did happen, I mean, I'm assuming the anti-vaxxer portion of the Republican Party would get a lot bigger overnight.
1: Or just the pro-choice, pro-safe vaccine.
0: Right, right.
1: But yeah, finish
2: the way. Definitely, there'd be dealing. Huge pushback again. Anything mandatory has always got huge pushback. And especially, it's already not mandatory and already has a huge pushback.
0: Never give
2: up.
0: So
2: there's no way freedom. This would just slide in.
0: Right.
1: Well, it's not mandatory as in people are coming door to door to force it on you, but in a lot of ways it's mandatory if you want to do a lot of things like go to school, fly, go to college.
0: Well, he's talking about even in those cases,
2: there's still usually there's optional ones. There's a list of suggested ones. There are some that you're supposed to get, like the MMR. And I think there's like two.
1: Which is the worst one.
2: Well, there's only like two or three that you're like absolutely four. And I think those you can even opt out of if you do the right paperwork.
1: Religious exemption, but some states like California have gotten rid of it. But anyway, yeah, as far as Dershowitz goes and his opinion on this, after this clip, we are going to do a semi-deep dive on Dershowitz. And then it'll tie into Gates and Epstein. And we will have to get into like the nitty-gritty on that on a future episode, maybe about the plandemic. But this will be a good overview.
7: I'm sure there's other ways of dealing with it.
6: Well, this is...
7: It's not going to happen. We're not going to get a shot.
6: Oh, well,
7: did you remember H1N1, the swine flu?
6: Yeah, we're still waiting for that. Still waiting for the vaccine.
7: We went on this show, we discussed, there's going to be two... Remember the whole rigmarole is going to have to be two shots, you know, maybe three, and then it could come to one, and then become part of the flu shot, and there was all these different things. That's what that era when people at... Because I took pictures, I put it in the newsletter, where they were giving the shots out in Albany, they had a line.
6: Oh, I remember that. Like
7: opening of Star Wars. Yeah. the public will line up for this shot to such a degree.
6: Yeah.
7: That they're not going to force anyone to get the shot because there's going to be so many people getting the shot, they're going to probably run out of it.
6: Yeah, that's a good point. That's a good point.
7: They'll line up. They'll be lined up a mile long.
6: And as the president says...
9: Do you mean a fully approved vaccine for everyone, the full public, or a partially approved vaccine with emergency use?
10: No, we're looking for a full vaccine for everyone that wants to get it. Not everybody's going to want to get it.
6: There you go.
1: Go Trump. Go Trump.
0: There we go.
1: That's another check on the pro-Trump checklist for me right there. Give him the option.
0: I'm with you.
1: So anyway, yeah, the next day Alex picked up on this clip, and I think, especially since Rob Dew, Sir Ducifer, one of the No Agenda Knights, is the news director for InfoWars, there's a reason clips that get played on No Agenda show up on InfoWars within a day or two. But so that same Alan Dershowitz clip was played on InfoWars the next day, and I clipped a couple things out and sent them to John. Sent him to Dvorak and some ISOs for him, and he was like, these are hilarious, but they're a little too obscene and lewd for the show, so now we can use them instead. So here's some Alex Jones ISOs about Dershowitz and whatnot.
11: You're not sticking your metal penis in me, Dershowitz.
0: I like it.
1: I like this one too.
0: Straightforward, to the point.
1: Yeah.
11: I have no right to not be raped by Bill Gates's metal pecker.
0: This is not a family show. I don't know why he always says that.
1: He says the craziest things, but then he's like, sorry, it's a family show.
2: Earlier he said dick twice and then cock, and it was like, it's a family show. It's like, no, come on, man. Come on, man.
1: Wrong clip. Here we go.
11: But is Alan Dershowitz trying to rape our rights and rape our bodies and inject into our bodies, not his semen, that could possibly have HIV or hepatitis or God knows what in it. He isn't wanting to hold us down and rape us vaginally, rape us orally, or rape us anally. And I'm sorry to talk like this. I'm dead serious. He's going to rape us with a piece of steel into the side of our arm and put into us an experimental vaccine for a virus made in a weapons lab during a martial law lockdown. So he says, you have no right not to be raped. Alan Dershowitz is saying, you don't have a right not to be raped by the Bill and Melinda Gates Foundation.
1: Sorry, it's a family show.
0: I think he just likes to fantasize about rape. Like, I mean, there's no need to say raped orally, anally, and vaginally. Like, I feel dirty saying that. Like,
1: well, it's a family. See, that's because we don't have like a
0: these
1: family
0: long
1: show.
0: Pauses where you can visualize in between.
12: Well, if we had a picture this real quick,
1: if we had a family show, if we had a family show.
0: If Bill Gates is Metal Packer.
1: If we had a family show like Alex, we would say more things like that, but we don't have a family-friendly show.
0: No, we don't.
1: So we don't talk like that usually.
0: We don't talk like that. Use that kind of family language.
11: But what we do know is that Alan Dershowitz is a pimp for Bill and Melinda Gates and the UN and the Chi-Coms and their stainless steel penis that they want to run into our arm and run into our children and rape us with an experimental concoction made God knows where when most of the vaccine's coming from China. So no, you're not sticking your metal penis in me, Dershowitz. And you're not going to inject your poisonous semen into me, Dershowitz. Don't rape me. My body is mine, Dershowitz. So we don't know these women are right about you. But I now know you're saying I have no right to not be raped by Bill Gates' metal pecker. And people can laugh about this all day. This is deadly serious. I don't want to be a rape victim. And that's what forced inoculation is a rape. And when they force women to have abortions in China, it's a rape murder. I know you're God, Dershowitz. You're up there on planet 9 and magical above all of us. Mere humans, but listen to me, you buzzard, you chicken-necked establishment pimp. Keep your dirty, filthy hands off my children, my wife, and me, and the American people!
0: Oh, my God.
1: So, despite that just
12: that
1: being
12: just
1: the
12: got
1: most
12: silly.
1: Yeah, despite that being silly
0: my brain
1: and outrageous.
0: Is melting out my ears.
1: Despite that being silly and outrageous, I 100% agree with the entire sentiment behind that.
12: I mean, yeah, I get what he's saying,
0: I don't like feel threatened like I'm going to be raped by a stainless steel dick and the need to stay stainless steel pecker, metal penis over and over
11: again. I have no right to not be raped by Bill Gates' metal pecker.
0: Like, what? Yeah, okay, if I can make a bet, I'm going to place some money on, like, all of the money that I have, which is $4 right now. Alex Jones has some sort of a homosexual fetish or a thing with penises and and semen.
1: Well, that was like that's not a usual rant. There's a reason I clipped that because that does not happen.
0: I've heard it before.
12: But there's other I've stuff that indicates it, like when he put his search history up on the TV there for a little bit. You remember that, don't you? Everybody remembers that.
0: I was doing research.
13: I'm doing ladyboy research.
1: Yeah.
13: Figure out how the ladyboys are, how they're part of the New World Order.
0: Oh my God.
1: Yeah, no, the no agenda theories that him and Roger Stone were getting a little frisky.
12: Oh, I could see it. I could see that. Roger Stone looks like he's into anything.
1: Yeah. All right.
12: Anything along with a warm hole or a warm rod. He's just like, hey, what?
0: Do you think that might be why he's so, like, vehement against the, like, homosexual, demonic pedophiles, rapists?
1: I've never once heard because he Alex like, Jones speak about against homosexuals.
0: Whatever. The pedophile.
1: Yeah, there's
0: rapists.
1: A big difference between homos and pedophiles.
0: You get what I'm saying. The sexual nature of his rants, like rants against sexuality, like evil sexuality. It's like, does he feel like fucking this, like, certain sort of dirtiness because of the shit that he's into and a certain sort of like self-awareness guilt or something?
1: It's possible, but I've been following Alex for a long, long time, and the only thing I've seen him be very angry and against is grooming children, like the drag queen story time, and then like pedophilia.
0: You've seen him be angry against?
1: As far as sexual.
0: Okay, I was about to say, because I think he's angry against like just about everything he talks about.
1: It's purely in relation to what you brought up, which is sexual stuff.
0: Right.
1: And so I'm thinking after I hear this whole thing on No Agenda, I'm like, and hear Alex rant about it the next day, I'm like, okay, I'm going to go check out this interview with Dershowitz. And I already knew he was Jeffrey Epstein's lawyer. But I was like, I just want to watch this whole interview. And to me, that clip that No Agenda played and then Alex played the next day of Dershowitz saying that it's constitutional to have forced inoculations, that was the least interesting part of the interview for me. These are going to be some longer clips getting into this because we're going to go into the nitty-gritty of Dershowitz, Epstein's lawyer, Epstein, Bill Gates, and this will be a little prelude to, I guess, our upcoming episode about the plandemic and Fauci and all that. But yeah, this is from the interview that was clipped out with Dershowitz.
14: I need to ask you, Professor Dershowitz, about your involvement with this letter that was written on behalf of Jeffrey Epstein, which stated that he was one of the founding members of the Clinton Global Initiative. Is this something that you're able to speak about? Does attorney-client privilege?
8: No, I'm not sure I understand what you're talking about. Who was part of the Global Initiative?
14: Well, this is an article from Yahoo News that says billionaire financier Jeffrey Epstein, who was indicted Monday on child sex trafficking charges, helped President Bill Clinton devise the Clinton Global Initiative, according to a letter his attorney sent to federal prosecutors in 2007. Yahoo News says you and Gerald Lefcourt wrote this letter, which said that Mr. Epstein was part of the original group that conceived of the Clinton Global Initiative.
8: I don't know. It may be true. I didn't write the letter. I was his lawyer, so my name may have been attached to the letter, but I don't have any personal knowledge. I know that Epstein and Clinton were very, very close. I remember a situation. This is a name-dropping story where I was having dinner. My wife and I were having dinner with Caroline Kennedy at Caroline Kennedy's home on Martha's Vineyard, and the President Clinton, was there. And he received a phone call. The Secret Service gave him the phone, and he went off on the side, and he had a long conversation. And then he came over to me, President Clinton did, and said, somebody wants to talk to you. I said, who? He said, well, get on the phone. And it was Jeffrey Epstein, who had been talking to the president for, I don't know, 15, 20 minutes before the phone was handed to me. And then he just asked me how I was doing. I had met him on the vineyard. Through Lady Rothschild, the wife of the Lord Rothschild, who told me he was this wonderful man. He had connections to Harvard. He was very charitable. He was giving $30 million to Harvard. Would I do her a favor and meet with him? And I did. I met with him at my house. He left a bottle of champagne, which I still haven't opened, and probably won't ever drink.
1: Okay. So just to pause it right there. I have an article that I'll also link in the show notes from law.com. Alan Dershowitz makes argument for lowering the age of consent. And this is...
2: of course.
1: Yeah, I mean, Epstein's lawyer, buddies with Bill Clinton, apparently friendly with the Rothschilds, who originally introduced him to Epstein. But yeah, so needless to say, this guy is... not to be trusted.
0: Sounds like it.
8: I had a, you know, I had an academic relationship with him until he was arrested. Then the relationship stopped being in any way academic or personal and became entirely professional. I charged him for every minute that I spent on his case, gave him no discounts, and produced a very good result. Very proud of the result we produced. That's my job.
14: And were you representing him in 2007 when this letter that Yahoo News...
8: Yes. Yes. Okay. Oh, yeah.
14: So yeah. Isn't it a concern, Professor Dershowitz, if your name is on a letter as his lawyer? This Clinton Global Initiative was never legally organized and has no...
8: I don't know anything about it. It's very common. It's the first I've known about this this particular relationship. You mean I've heard that he was involved with Clinton's fundraising. I know they went to, I think they flew to Asia together for some Clinton initiative matter, but you have to ask other people about that. I just don't know about it. It's probably true if it was in the letter. And, you know, this is, 13 years ago, so I have no current record. But I would not be nothing embarrassing about that if he was part of the Clinton Global Initiative. It would be the right thing.
14: Well, it's an illegally organized Nobody, it's an illegally organized violation of the IRS's code relating to 501c3 charities.
8: I didn't know anything about that.
14: Let's move on from that.
1: It's weird how No Agenda and this guy, Jason Goodman, his interview, and Alex Jones have all been kind of interlocked with this Dershowitz story, because shortly after that, Jason Goodman, who interviewed Dershowitz in the interview, went on InfoWars, and we'll kind of hear what his thoughts about some of these, that clip right there in particular was.
15: This is one of the things in the interview that they don't want to discuss. The whole thing sounds real weird. It's like this romantic meeting. He's giving him champagne and stuff like that. He's volunteering all this information. Why didn't Dershowitz simply say to me, look, I'm here to talk to you about the Constitution, Michael Flynn, Emmett Sullivan, and Andrew Cuomo.
11: These are celebrations of agreements. It's like he's meeting with them after agreements have been made between intelligence agencies.
15: But not only that, Alex, why didn't Dershowitz say to me, look, attorney-client privilege survives the death of the client?
11: Yeah, please, why is he like talking about it? And like, oh, I'll charge him full price.
15: He's trying to plant a story. He's trying to plant a story.
11: What about these other clips?
1: So it does seem like, why would Dershowitz unprovoked start talking about how the Rothschilds introduced him to Epstein if he's not trying to plant a story? Because he is accused by some of Epstein's victims now as us having sex with him when they were underage, when he was friends with Epstein.
0: Gotcha. So he was involved in this. It sounds, the way he's depicting it, it sounds almost like there's this massive pedophile ring. Rothschilds paid Epstein and to set up some sort of a child sex trafficking organization. Friends with the Clintons, got involved with Alan Dershowitz, set him up as his lawyer. Like, and they all had this like thing that they were doing on the side or something like that. Like, I mean, that's just the image that's being painted in my mind of
1: kind of. But then at the same time, as you'll see later on, I think I clipped some of this. He acts like he has no idea about most of the story, even though he was Epstein's lawyer. He's like, I had no idea about this.
0: It's like if you were like intricately involved in the whole
1: and let alone his lawyer
0: and his lawyer. Yeah.
12: Also, I mean, they got to get him involved. I mean, if he's going to be the lawyer, I mean, they're like pretty much you got to tell your lawyer about what's going on. These guys are doing bad stuff, so they're going to try to get him involved if he didn't willingly want to be involved in the first place.
1: Yeah, you would want Epstein's lawyer to be, one, blackmailed so he can't, so he's definitely tied in with you. Yeah. And then you've got,
12: his hand in the pot like everybody else.
1: Yeah, and then you've got Bill Gates being real good buddies with Epstein and funding Epstein's research with all these scientists who Epstein also allegedly blackmailed. They're working on we'll get into this now. They're working on nanotech vaccines.
14: We're mixing the fields of medicine and law, and the proof of something in law seems vastly different than the proof of something in medicine. A lot of the people who are advising us as to the future of vaccinations in this country are the very same people who have been kicked out of major countries for serious failures and injuries resulting from vaccines that they felt were going to be beneficial. I'm very troubled by the legality of what you're suggesting, because it seems like we're very close to a government mandate that we must all be vaccinated. Let me take you in another direction.
8: I would like to see a government mandate. If a safe vaccine is developed for COVID-19, I hope it's mandated, and I will defend it and will argue that in the Supreme Court of the United States against your views.
14: Boo. And you would get it if they came out tomorrow and said there's a vaccine that's ready.
8: First one online, my children would get it. Everybody would get it. If we felt it was safe, we'd make our own, make our own judgment if we decided to become civil disobedient.
1: Okay, so first of all, he's saying, I would love to see it mandated, and I would take it if I felt it was safe. Right. So it's like, wait a minute.
12: Yeah.
0: So you want everyone to be forced to take it.
12: What we said is we would take it if it was safe.
1: The definition of double speak.
0: Exactly.
1: Double speak and not his ass.
0: Yeah. I want everyone to be forced to take it, but I would like the right to say no if it's not safe. Like,
1: yeah.
8: Get it. Everybody would get it. If we felt it was safe, we'd make our own, make our own judgment. If we decided to become civil disobedience and violate the law, that would be a different thing, but the law would be completely valid.
14: I know you have limited time, so let me ask you about this other professor at Harvard, Charles Lieber. He's been indicted.
8: Never heard of him.
14: Oh, Charles Lieber is one of the world's leading experts in nanotechnology. He has been indicted along with two of his Chinese students who, well, let me just bring you up to speed.
16: Sure.
14: Two of his Chinese students who failed to declare on their student visa applications that they were members of the Chinese military. Dr. Lieber's group, in their research in the area of nanotechnology, have created robots that are smaller than viruses that can actually enter cells and carry out functions within the cell. And we have the very realistic possibility, Professor Dershowitz, that there are nanotechnology groups around the world and actually a high concentration of them at Harvard University that are creating these nanobots that could behave exactly like a virus and could even mimic some of the symptoms and impact that we're seeing from COVID-19. So I'm very concerned when the law can get behind this and force us to take a vaccine for something that's so misunderstood from a medical standpoint.
1: So let's revisit that Bill Gates ISO, that clip that was going around Twitter the other day.
17: And then we're taking things that are, you know, genetically modified organisms, and we're injecting them in little kids' arms. We just shoot them right into the vein.
1: Okay, so now I have Newsweek.com. This will also be in the show notes. Bill Gates and Dr. Fauci backed controversial Wuhan lab gain of function with U.S. taxpayer dollars for risky coronavirus research. That is from Newsweek, and it goes into detail about Fauci and Gates funding all this. And this is the same lab in Wuhan that is suspected where coronavirus emerged. The research that they were doing, the gain of function research, was outlawed in the United States, so it had to be done in China, where their laws aren't as strict. The article goes into detail.
0: Yeah, basically, I mean, kind of paints it pretty clearly that something's going on.
1: Something is not right.
0: Yeah, something. This needs to be researched.
1: Yeah. So we will look into this further on our Plandemic episode. It's going to take me. We can all do our own research into it. It'd be fun to compare notes. But yeah, we'll give it a couple weeks before we all. I feel ready probably to dive deep into this, but
0: right. And just so we can plug whoever that was who did that interview with Alan Dershowitz. What was his name? What was his name?
1: Jason Goodman. I have reached out to him to be on the podcast. I emailed him. So we'll
0: that'd be awesome. Happens. Yeah, I mean, he's got a silky smooth voice. I love that voice.
1: Yeah, he does some pretty good work. I'd love to have him on. But yeah, I reached out. So maybe we'll have him on in the near future. I want to get Del Bigtree on too, and Robert Kennedy Jr.
0: That'd be awesome. I'd love to talk to RFK Jr.
1: So here's another interesting clip from that interview. Apparently, Dershowitz, who is Epstein's lawyer, has never heard the claim that Epstein was involved in any type of blackmail ring.
0: Or involved in the CIA.
1: Yeah. He just had never heard that claim. It's news to him.
14: So it seems like Jeffrey Epstein was very involved in some of these leading scientists at Harvard. Right. And he has been accused by many of using sexual blackmail against people. So when I hear about...
16: I've never heard of that. I've never heard that claim made.
1: This dude is so full of shit, it's coming out his ears.
14: Well, the most lawyer video recording. Ever.
1: Yeah. Really? The guy I knew for years and was his personal lawyer for all these child sex trafficking charges? I never heard that he was accused of working for intelligence. I never heard that he was accused of any kind of blackmail. It's news to me. Blah, blah, blah.
14: There are alleged to be video recordings of people from the jet.
16: I hope there are video recordings of everything that Jeffrey Epstein ever did with anybody, because that would be my best evidence. Look, he was friendly with Frank Church, who was the developer of the genome project. He was friendly with so many scientists. He fooled a lot of people into thinking that he had lived a perfectly normal life. And we were all, I can speak for myself, totally, totally shocked when we learned about some of the activities. And, you know, he was friendly with Bill Gates. He was friendly with...
14: And the fact is he engaged in these activities. And Bill Gates seems to be connected to each of the people that I'm speaking about. Charles Lieber, Marvin Minsky, millions and millions of dollars to Harvard.
16: I've never met Bill Gates. Yeah.
14: I'm not suggesting that you've met Bill Gates. I'm just saying that Jeffrey Epstein has met Bill Gates.
16: Sure.
1: So he wasn't even accused of hanging out with Bill Gates. And he's already like, I never met Bill Gates, so...
0: Yeah.
1: If you watch this whole interview and especially what read the facial expressions, deer in headlights for the whole, I'm surprised he didn't hang up 10 minutes into this thing.
0: Yeah, it's like he didn't have to be there. I don't understand why he has he never been asked these questions before? Like I got
1: sweet talked into the interview, and at the first 10 minutes he was sweet talked, but yeah, by he hangs up in a fuss near the end, but I am really surprised he stuck around for this whole interview.
15: But there are allegations that Jeffrey Epstein videoed recorded things that happened all over his house. There's been
16: I hope so. That would be great. Yeah.
15: Palm Beach County.
1: He doesn't sound genuine that he's really hopeful that Epstein recorded everything. I really hope so, because then I could prove I didn't do anything. It's like, uh-huh. I don't buy his.
0: Yeah, I don't buy it either.
1: I don't buy his hopefulness.
15: Yeah, there's deputy sweating bullets.

0: yet he was a professor at Dalton School, allegedly hired by Donald Barr, the father of our current Attorney General. Can you address the relationship between Donald Barr and Jeffrey Epstein?
1: Never heard anything like that. I didn't know Epstein when he was teaching at a high school or an elementary school. I mean, these are all absurd conspiracy theories.
2: So this next clip is a little long, but it's worth it because apparently Dershowitz, the prestigious constitutional lawyer, does not know who Bill Barr, the current Attorney General's dad, is, despite Bill Barr's dad getting Epstein that whole job at Harvard and everything. The guy that also was from Harvard doesn't know who Attorney General Bill Barr's dad was.
0: He didn't have a master's degree in teaching. A lot of people have a lot of questions about what this relationship
1: ever meant. He never went to, I mean, I'm not sure he ever met this Barr guy.
2: This Barr guy. It's kind of like when Bill Gates said, like, Robert Kennedy Jr., whoever. It's like, okay, you know who this is.
1: But I know that he didn't have a college degree, and it was, he was a very brilliant guy, very smart guy, very good at mathematics. But you have to ask the right people those questions. Ask the people from the Dalton School why they hired him. Ask the people from Bear Stearns why they hired him. There's a lot of mystery around Jeffrey Epstein. But the idea that he would be dealing in nanotechnologies with Marvin Minsky. Marvin Minsky was the developer of artificial intelligence.
0: Yeah, I think he was dealing with artificial intelligence with Minsky. It would have been Charles Lieber with nanotechnology. Along the lines of the surprises, as surprised as everybody else when Alexander Acosta announced publicly that he was instructed to lay off Epstein because he was involved in intelligence?
1: It was not true. There's no truth to it. Epstein was not involved in intelligence, and I don't think that anybody in the government ever told him to lay off Epstein. Nobody laid off Epstein. We got the deal because we had a stronger case. They couldn't prove that he had ever transported any particular woman in interstate commerce who was underage for purposes of sex. And so if you can't prove that, you can't make your case. I do think I've only met Acosta one or two occasions. I do think he got a bum rap. I think he did what he could do. He got the best deal he could possibly get. If he had demanded more, we would have gone to trial and probably would have gotten a total acquittal.
2: By the way, this clip's about halfway through, so if any time you have a thought, just let me know. I'll pause it.
0: Right. And so Jeffrey Epstein, despite his close relationship with Ghislaine Maxwell, you're saying unequivocally was not involved in CIA, Mossad, nothing like that?
1: No, of course not. He had no connections to the Mossad. He had no connections to the CIA. He had no connections to intelligence, as far as I know. I mean, when I was his lawyer, he told me a great deal about things he had done, and he did totally deny that. If it was true, he would have bragged about it. He would have used it. He would have benefited from it. I don't believe it for a second.
0: But isn't it true that Robert Maxwell was a prominent Mossad asset, agent, something like this? He's alleged to have been.
1: He died years before any of this happened.
0: But he's always pictured with his beloved daughter, and she seems to be good.
1: Wouldn't you be pictured with her beloved daughter? I'm pictured with my beloved daughter. To make the connection between Maxwell's alleged connection to the Mossad and Jeffrey Epstein, I don't even know if Jeffrey Epstein ever met Maxwell.
0: Right. Well, there have been a lot of strange things that have happened with Ghislaine Maxwell. I don't know if you saw this photo of her at an In-N-Out Burger in Los Angeles, but it appeared in the New York Post. And there were a number of problems with this from an evidentiary standpoint. This photo appeared in 2019, and I'm sure you're aware Ghislaine Maxwell is about 57 years old. This is quite obviously a retouched photo, and her complexion is not the only element of it that's been altered. When I brought this to the attention of the journalists at the New York Post and Ghislaine Maxwell's attorney, they all behaved very strangely. She's reading a book called The Secret Lives of CIA Operatives. When you go to Amazon.
1: Which attorney did you speak to?
0: Leah

0: what's her last name? She's in Ventura County. Leah, I forget her last name, but her information was on this photograph. She had taken the photograph, which the New York Post said was taken.
1: What's the relevance of the photograph? Let's assume it's a fake photograph. What does it show?
0: The New York Post is publishing a false story that seems to be, why is the question that I've been trying to ask. But when I asked that question, In-N-Out Burger threatened to sue me and threatened to bring criminal action against me, which I think is a violation of the California Code of Ethics.
1: How can they possibly sue for expressing an opinion or bring criminal charges for expressing an opinion?
2: So keep In-N-Out Burger in your head, because I don't know if you guys have seen the Mouthy Buddha Pedogate Part 1. In-N-Out Burger is heavily tied. There's all these like Instagram hashtags. If you hashtag In-N-Out Burger with in underscore and like underscore the whole thing, there's all these little kids at In-N-Out Burgers, and the owners of Comet Ping Pong and Voodoo Donuts and all these the Podestas all have like used this hashtag with pictures of kids. Like some hidden in plain sight sex trafficking ring. In-N-Out Burger is heavily tied into Epstein and the whole Pizzagate thing in really weird ways.
3: Yeah, I've heard of that. It's kind of nutty.
0: Because I called In-N-Out Burger and spoke to their media representative and asked if they would provide video footage from their surveillance system to the FBI so that people could locate Ghislaine Maxwell. She was accused of all kinds of things, and this was right after Jeffrey Epstein had died. I would think that the FBI would want to question one of his closest associates, but instead, it seemed like the New York Post was publishing an article that was filled with strange errors, at least, if not deliberate lies.
1: For what reason? Because the Post is part of the conspiracy as well?
0: Well, now you seem like you're sort of making fun of what I'm saying, but I don't know the reason, Professor Dershowitz. I'm just telling you what happened. Ghislaine Maxwell was seen at an In-N-Out Burger just days after Jeffrey Epstein, her close accomplice and suspected intelligence operative, was found dead. She's reading a book called The Book of Honor, Secret Lives and Deaths of CIA Operatives. And when you go here to the Amazon.com book reviews, the first one is written by Ghislaine Maxwell. So I'm not making this up. You can call it a conspiracy theory if you like, but I believe this is a steganographic message that Ms. Maxwell has left here for someone.
1: She's reading a book, and then she writes a review of the book for Amazon. I do that all the time. When I read a book, I like
0: it. And does it get published on the cover of the New York Post with a retouched photo that is alleged to be taken by a bystander that I have evidence it was taken by her attorney? When I ask the reporters at the New York Post, they don't follow up with a correction. They hang up the phone on me.
1: You ought to report this to the proper authorities. I think we're really getting into conspiracy land. Do you have any other questions to me about something that I know something about?
2: At this point in the video, Dershowitz is picking up his tablet or phone or whatever and trying to turn it off. Because it was sitting there the whole time streaming, and now he's like, okay, I'm done with this.
0: I think that might be all the questions I have for right now. I thought these were things that you would know about. Thanks, Professor Dershowitz. Have a nice day. I'm sorry if he didn't like those questions, but those were the questions.
2: So that was a long clip, but I felt like editing it out of context would not be a good representation.
3: Right.
2: So anyway, back to Jason Goodman when he went on Alex Jones after this interview. They're getting back into, because the weird thing, like most any kind of conspiracy theory stuff, like the more you, like everything ends up being connected. You've got the Gates and Fauci stuff is all tied in with Epstein. The same scientists all knew each other that were supposedly blackmailed by Epstein. China, like the whole China conspiracy, there's a reason all these Harvard professors that were involved with Epstein are getting arrested for having Chinese spies like working with them and not just like all this. That's the cool thing, I guess, about like some of the topics we've covered on this podcast is they all, the more you look into them, the more they all are interwoven, or at least seem to be.
3: Yeah, I've noticed that. It seems like the ring goes like even further than you would imagine. I mean, when you once you connect all these you know, prominent figures plus the businesses in and out Voodoo Donuts, like the I mean,
2: and then all the DC politicians, so wide-reaching, yeah. Obama hanging out at In-N-Out Burger, where they supposedly have like open sex trafficking from multiple witnesses that live there in Portland.
3: It's just crazy that none of this has been exposed or fallen apart yet. I mean, it seems like, I mean, that's what's happening right now, but it, like, it finally, 2020, like,
2: dude, 100,000 sealed indictments on the way, baby. We just got to reelect Trump, and then the whole house of cards falls down.
4: Now that just sounds like an advertising point to try to get Trump reelected.
5: Just vote
4: for me and all these people are going to jail.
3: Why couldn't you get it done in the first 4 years? That's my question.
4: Exactly. He couldn't get the one person sent to jail he like campaigned he was going to get sent to jail.
5: Crooked Hillary.
2: Where we go one, we go yeah. all. Trust the plan. Q glasses on, baby.
4: Okay. You were just talking about the giant interwoven plan, how this stuff is seemingly connected. If that's the case, then Trump's probably part of it.
2: Yeah, Trump didn't know Epstein.
4: Part of this as either control, not opposition, but just like redirection.
3: Didn't Epstein have some sort of a relationship with Trump?
2: Trump ended up kicking
4: pictures of them together.
2: Yeah, Trump ended up kicking him out of Mar-a-Lago, and the FBI did say Trump was like the most helpful and cooperative person. That like once he knew what Epstein did, he disassociated from him, and he reported Epstein's activity to the FBI. Prior to that, Trump had flown out to the island one time, never flew back. It's not like he was like Spacey or Clinton that flew out there, you know, almost 30 more times. Trump went there one time. So plausible deniability, you could say, once he realized what was going on, he's like, nope. But yeah, I mean, there's also a chance that Trump's involved in the whole thing and it's all pro wrestling, but it remains. Jeez. It's kind of like, will Hillary get the nomination? It remains to be seen. We'll have to see what happens.
4: Yeah.
3: So nutty.
2: So anyway, yeah, Goodman goes on, this is back to when he went on Alex Jones' show to talk about his interview with Dershowitz.
6: Well, and the thing is, they've never made a vaccine using mRNA technology before.
7: Animal trials. Who the hell allowed that? That's illegal.
6: Well, not only is it illegal, it's basically proposing, according to Alan Dershowitz, that every single American will be forced to
7: be a guinea pig. But listen, test. You're a smart guy, probably smarter than I am, Jason. What I'm saying here is, I looked up the law. Seriously. They're not allowed to bypass animal trials under federal law. How is this happening? How is Moderna, meaning the mother in Spanish, and these other three companies with Bill and Melinda Gates doing human testing in the United States right now with a vaccine that bypassed humans? I mean, bypassed animals.
6: Yeah, I mean, I can't speak to exactly the legal process they went through
7: It's unprecedented.
6: It is. It is. And particularly that it's such a new type of technology. They're going to be doing DNA experiments inside everyone's body. They don't know the outcome. So you cannot compare this to the vaccine that was being debated in Jacobson v. Massachusetts, because there is no medical consensus on this. And Alan Dershowitz is mixing the concept of scientific proof with the concept of a legal proof. And he can't do that. I'm curious to know what Alan Dershowitz would say about a legal opinion offered by a medical doctor with no legal training, because he is giving us his medical opinion as a lawyer. And he doesn't know what he's talking about.
7: I was about to say, since when is Alan Dershowitz and Bill Gates our doctors?
6: They're not.
2: True. But they want to be.
3: Roll up the sleeve. How's a 30-year death from gut disease sound, African children? We take genetically modified organisms and then we just shove them right in there.
2: Right in their little veins. Is why, going back to Alex Jones' rape analogy, that I stand by it as an accurate analogy, despite how goofy and over the top it was.
5: It's fair.
3: I don't know.
2: What were you going to say, Caleb?
4: I don't know. Let's move forward.
2: All right.
4: I don't want to get back into the little raping metal dicks.
7: I have no right to not be raped by Bill Gates' metal pecker.
2: Okay, so
4: there it is.
2: Back on to tying back in the going back towards Epstein and the New York Post, because I thought this was really interesting, and this will be definitely something I'm researching further for the future Epstein or whatever episode we do. But this is
6: Rupert Murdoch's company that also owns the New York Post, which has essentially been the clearinghouse for all information about Jeffrey Epstein. New York Post is the only newspaper to present a photograph of Epstein on the gurney going into New York Presbyterian Hospital. Didn't look like Epstein to me, Alex.
2: Yes, that photo, and that was the No Agenda thinking the day of Epstein's death or the day after when they did the episode. Not the same guy. body double. Mm-hmm. And New York Post.
4: Yeah, the one picture that exists where he's getting wheeled out. I mean, you can see like a sliver of his face, and even that sliver of his face doesn't look like anything from any other picture of him.
2: Wow. And why is New York Post getting all these exclusive photos like Epstein's dead body? They get the exclusive photo of Ghislaine Maxwell at the In-N-Out Burger. It's always New York Post getting all these exclusives.
8: It's probably connected to the CIA and the plants that they've got within the New York Post of plant stories and whatnot. Like, this seems so deep.
2: Yeah, it's a rabbit hole that's never ending, for that's for sure.
4: And the amount of money that goes with it, too, allows it to go basically as deep as it does. And that's probably why they're using something like the New York Post, because it's prominent without being, like, it's like second string. Yeah, it's not like the most prominent. It's like New York Times. It's not Washington Post. It's the New York Post.
2: It's not the it's not the prestigious liberal thing. It's the equivalent of Fox News. It's owned by Roger Ailes, the same guy that owns Fox News. So very it's kind of like what happened.
4: What I'm saying is there's a greater chance for monetary influence. Like if like someone came with like a bunch of money and was like, hey, we want you to report this story in this way. Or they just get or we want you to put this editor in this position and put him in charge of this story. And here's a bunch of money so you don't question it. I feel like they'd be more susceptible to that.
2: I'll even go further than that and say the whole paper is an intelligence operation, kind of like the New York Times has become.
4: I guess it could have like transitioned to that. It could have been bought out. It's like slowly bought out and turned into that. I mean, it's been around for a while.
2: I mean, China has like full page ads in every issue of the New York Times.
4: Yeah.
6: Marion Hospital didn't look like Epstein to me, Alex. You've seen the photo. Was that Epstein?
7: I've been sued over the photo, actually. We just showed it on air, and I got sued by the guy that took it. Yeah, they don't want us talking about it.
2: So continuing on with the New York Post, Epstein, and this one ties right back into that Matthew Buddha video where he went in deep on the whole In-N-Out Burger thing. This is the weirdest New York Post story that they kept following up on.
7: Drew Murdoch, going back to Australia, he clearly has intelligence ties to the Crown.
6: Well, and he was implicated in the United Kingdom in a phone hacking scandal, which sounds a lot more like espionage than journalism to me. But he's photographed with Ghislaine Maxwell. His New York Post is essentially the clearinghouse for information about Jeffrey Epstein and his death, the whereabouts of Ghislaine Maxwell.
7: So are you implying at the heart of this is a British intel op?
6: I can't say for sure, Alex, but I think they're involved. I think all of these intelligence agencies are a big club, and it supersedes nations, you know?
7: They're very incestuous.
6: Yes, that's right. They act as one giant unit, and they're acting against us. They don't care about the Constitution. They don't care about the law. They just care about power, control, and the money they need to do it. So here we see Maxwell with Rupert Murdoch, and she's also been featured in the New York Post, this obviously retouched photograph connected to a false story. I've spoken to the woman who took the photograph, as indicated by the EXIF data on the JPEG image on the NewYorkPost.com.
7: So it's a real photo. Safian.
6: Well, it's a retouched photo, and the story is false based on, you know.
7: So you're saying that the location's right, but the photo's been retouched?
6: I don't know. I called In-N-Out Burger to ask them if they would turn over their closed-circuit TV footage to the FBI on the day that Ghislaine Maxwell was allegedly there.
7: Sure,
6: so
7: what about her? Exactly. The photo's staged then. The book tells us what's...
2: I need to ISO that.
7: The book tells us what the real message is.
6: That's what like I think. Flood. I think that, you know, she's reading this book called The Book of Honor, The Secret Lives of the CIA. When you go to Amazon.com, the first review is from Ghislaine Maxwell. And I believe that's a steganographic message for someone through the New York Post, through Amazon.com.
7: Well, obviously, it's like when you kidnap somebody holding up the newspaper day.
6: Right.
7: They're saying, right. Hey, we're spies that have lost our lives in war. You better watch out.
6: There's something, I don't know what the message means, but I feel like it's a message. When I questioned the New York Post journalists, when I questioned Leah Safian, they acted very strange. When I brought this up to Alan Dershowitz, he said it was a conspiracy theory. He got super angry and he hung up the phone. He lost his mind practically.
2: Now, this one takes the cake for me. And I remember seeing this shortly after Epstein, quote unquote, allegedly died. This one was in the New York Post a couple different times. And this one, I remember thinking it was weird at the time, but I did not really look into it other than seeing it as a meme on Twitter.
6: Even just in that clip, Alex, I mean, this is a man who is very experienced at interrogating people, cross-examining people. And when you're in court,
7: he looks like a deer in the headlights when you bring up Ghislaine Maxwell.
6: Exactly. And he won't let me finish a sentence. I'm trying to fill him in on the details, but he's just interrupting me and preventing me from sharing the details. And he calls it a conspiracy theory, but I'm describing to him evidence of a conspiracy. I spoke to three different people who refused to answer pertinent questions about obviously incorrect things in the New York Post. I should also mention, just a month prior, the New York Post ran a story about somebody who found an In-N-Out Burger on the street in Queens. Now, mind you, the closest In-N-Out Burger is in Texas.
2: Okay. That one for me takes the cake. So, because I remember this. I didn't
4: it's
2: realize.
4: Just how- it's just an expansion.
2: I did not They're realize.
4: Expanding it. Out. Like five states over.
2: Yeah, I didn't realize how far away In-N-Out Burger was when I saw this. But yeah, the closest one's in Texas, and in Queens, New York. New York Post does a story about an In-N-Out Burger being found on the ground in Queens, and they got pictured and everything. If that's not a planted story as a messaging and a code for somebody, I mean, I don't know what is.
8: Wait, so the story was written as a message or with a hidden message?
2: Like Ghislaine Maxwell at the In-N-Out Burger with the CIA book in her hand that's apparently a retouched photo. New York Post says, like, and while the FBI says they can't find Maxwell, a picture emerges from the New York Post of her at an In-N-Out Burger holding a book about CIA agents getting killed. And
8: what story was the picture of her featured in? And what was the point of that story?
2: It was a New York Post says, like, oh, here's a picture of Ghislaine Maxwell. Basically, it was like, because nobody can find out where she is. The FBI says they don't know where she is. This is right after Epstein died.
8: So they allegedly just posted a picture of her. Okay.
2: Yeah. But then they have this whole New York Post story that they followed up on one or two more times about how an In-N-Out Burger was found in Queens when the closest one is in Texas, just on the ground. That is a planted story that's a message for somebody if I've ever seen one.
4: Is there a picture?
2: It's all code. Yeah, it's a picture of an In-N-Out Burger, and they said, like, New York Post did this whole article about, like, oh, nobody knows how it happened, but an In-N-Out Burger's found on the ground in Queens, and it's, like, in perfect condition, just sitting on the road when they have a picture of it.
4: And this is right after the Ghislaine Maxwell thing.
2: Around the same time. It was right after Epstein's death.
4: Afterwards, right?
2: I think one was the original Burger article about it being found on the ground in Queens, if I'm remembering right, was before the Maxwell picture. And then they did a follow-up story on it after the Maxwell picture. But notice, like Epstein's only picture after he died, him on the gurney, all these stories are coming out of the New York Post. Every single one.
4: Well, that kind of leads me to believe that the New York Post might be just making some of this up. Like you said, the retouched photo and all this stuff, it might be a tactic to try to get people to read the New York Post or to give it credence.
2: Maybe, but then they get scoops that are real a lot of times. That is possible.
4: I'm just saying it's a possibility. I'm not saying
8: what kind of code are they putting in?
2: But the problem, if they were doing that, if they were just faking like stories like that, I don't know. It seems like nobody questioned the realness of that. Nobody in a legitimate journalism, quote unquote, mainstream questioned that picture of Epstein. Nobody in legitimate journalism, quote unquote, said that's a retouched photo of Ghislaine Maxwell. They all like took that as gospel when the New York Post said it. And then the one that really seems like just a fake story that they planted, not as to get clicks, but to send a message, was the burger being found in Queens. That one is like the most.
4: And that's
2: like,
4: why
2: what
4: I asked. That's why I asked if the burger being found in Queens became before or after, because if it came after, that could totally have just been a planted story to try to keep momentum going from the original In-N-Out Ghislaine Maxwell story.
2: But at the time, nobody that I saw, even in the heavy conspiracy realm, was connecting the In-N-Out Burger to anything.
8: Yeah, no. Yeah, no, okay. They wouldn't do that to connect the two. What I'm asking is, what kind of message are they trying to communicate by doing an entire story about a burger being found in New York when the chain is, you know, states away? Somebody could have, I mean, I guess fucking frozen a burger and then, you know, what kind of hidden message are they trying to communicate through a story like this that they couldn't have just communicated some other way?
2: Well, it's because, first of all, when you're in intelligence, especially after what we've seen with Strzok Page and the, you know, insurance plan, people in this level of intelligence are, and it's the same reason Snowden was likely a CIA agent, because the CIA does not like the NSA being able to read all their calls. People doing this kind of illegal stuff, they have preset codes, just like anybody that's like operating. They'll have code messages. They can't be texting or calling each other about this stuff. Like that signal, who knows what the signal was, but it was definitely a signal, in my opinion, to somebody to either do something or, you know, like you see the New York Post article about the In-N-Out Burger being in Queens. Maybe that's, hey, pick me up here. We're trying to extract Epstein out to get him to one of these islands. Like this is the meat spot. Like you already have this code that you know what that means when you see the burger.
8: But why would they need a story to try to communicate? Yeah, to publish a story and as a it's not a reliable way of transferring or communicating a, you know, a message.
2: It's better if you cannot use even
4: like you could literally do a carrier pigeon. That would be better than putting it in a newspaper.
8: Right.
2: Well, no, because clearly none of us know what the message meant if it was a message. It's a if you have an intelligence operation that is operating in a highly illegal capacity and you already have the DOJ indicting the headmaster of it, the Epstein, you have to have contingency plans in place that don't involve you contacting each other on the phone at all, period.
8: But I mean, there's still other communication methods there, but it's better than publishing a story. I mean, the only thing I'm thinking that could be a message is that there's some sort of a, like you were saying earlier with the In-N-Out, you know, underscore thing on Twitter, that there's a hidden in plain sight pedophile or child sex trafficking type subculture. And what this is a, they all know about these certain symbols, right? Like they have certain symbols and certain signals to communicate to each other about certain things without getting caught. So it could have been some sort of a signal like, hey, there's an operation going on in this area in New York. Check it out if you're in that area. I don't know. I don't fucking know.
2: And just to be clear, the In-N-Out Burger might not be involved at all except being used. Like, you know, if somebody was doing shady stuff and using McDonald's as like a symbol or something, that doesn't mean McDonald's is involved.
8: Yeah, the corporation might be involved.
4: Like a meth dealer's like, hey guys, I'm going to be at McDonald's all day. Right. He's just hanging out in the parking lot. Like that kind of thing. It's like McDonald's has nothing to do with it, but the dude's hanging out there, so he sends a signal to all the people that want to, you know, come get some, in quote, McDonald's from him to come there.
2: Exactly. Okay,
4: pretty innocuous according to the company. Yeah.
2: Moving along with that. Clip.
6: Post ran a story about somebody who found an In-N-Out Burger on the street in Queens. Now, mind you, the closest In-N-Out Burger is in Texas. This one allegedly came from San Diego by plane and landed on the ground in Queens. Now, from my previous career in Hollywood, I have a lot of friends who work in commercial television and stuff. Spoke to a friend of mine who's a professional food stylist, and she said there's no way that you could drop a hamburger even from waist height and have it land on the street and look that good. Somebody got the paper from In-N-Out Burger, made a hamburger in Queens, and put that there. So they followed up two times on this story about the hamburger. First, they said, some executive from In-N-Out Burger says we have no idea how that got there. And then the second follow-up was a 16-year-old girl who said she dropped it out of her backpack. So they have two follow-up stories on a stupid throwaway.
7: Sure, so there's a psyop. It was a message. What do you think the message was?
6: It's hard for me to say, but when I try to get to it, everybody I ask acts super twitchy and blinky and doesn't want to answer
7: the deal.
6: Questions.
7: Look, they wanted to compromise major scientist. So they had him sex with underage girls and got him compromised. And the question is, why did it all unravel? Why did Trump's election cause all this to unravel?
6: Well, I hope it is because Trump is making a concerted effort to drain the swamp. I'm very concerned about William Barr, particularly his recent statements that he doesn't think the John Durham investigation at this point is going to lead to criminal investigation of Joe Biden or Barack Obama.
2: Okay, so we're kind of bouncing back and forth between Epstein and the Gates and Fauci thing, but do you guys know about the Clinton blood scandal where they knowingly worked with Bayer and were taking bloods from prisoners and giving it to all these people and gave them like hepatitis, AIDS, HIV and stuff.
8: What for? What was the purpose?
2: Well, they, it's kind of like when, you know, for money, just like when, GlaxoSmithKline and Merck, actually, no, it was Merck in this case, made that headache pill that RFK Jr. was talking about. They knew it caused heart attacks, but they told everybody that it didn't. And hundreds of thousands of people died. It's like for money. So if you can get like shitty cheap blood from prisoners and then sell it, it's not like they're necessarily trying to get people sick, but
4: so this could have just been negligence.
2: Yeah. But yeah, there was the Clinton blood scandal, and then Fauci during the 80s with the whole HIV crisis. He mishandled that and had patents and made a bunch of money and caused millions of deaths from HIV. If you listen to certain doctors that were working around him with the time, like what's her name that worked with Fauci that they're saying is crazy now. Can't remember her name. I need to link that in the show notes too. But anyway, yeah, Fauci and the Clintons and Epstein and Gates all... Like, you don't really hear the conversation around it as much as you should, that they all are into, like, weird medical stuff.
4: There's a lot of money in weird medical stuff, especially experimental medical stuff.
2: Yeah,
4: all
2: exactly.
4: kinds of money. Plus, that's the forefront of most technology.
8: Right.
4: Because, like, the only two things, like, medical necessity and war times are what push forward, like, technology the most. And that's
2: and
4: also
2: porn.
4: Where the most money is made.
2: And porn also.
8: Right.
4: Well, yeah. I guess that's why we have all the VR tech now.
2: Yeah, that's why we got VHS and DVDs so quick too. They were the trailblazers on that.
4: We know nobody liked having to go into theaters, you know.
2: Yeah, that was weird.
4: Got to look around and see a bunch of other dudes all sitting about six, seven seats apart, and everybody's hunkered over a little bit.
2: You look to your left and you see Pee Wee Herman, and you look to your right and you see Ram Dass.
4: You hear blah, and over there you hear oh.
2: Yeah, they both got seen in porno theaters.
8: Really?
4: It's just a thing to do back in the day.
6: We know that the Clintons were involved in a virus harvesting scandal, taking blood from convicts in the Arkansas prison system, and then they sold that blood.
7: Clinton blood scandal.
2: Yeah, this was around the same time as the Iran-Contra with Bush, Clinton, and Reagan.
6: Right. Connaught Laboratories in Canada. Lots of people got hepatitis and HIV, but maybe they were trying to extract viruses from that blood.
7: Oh, exactly. So the day after I had the doctor on that exposed it, they firebombed his facility in Little Rock and the Hemophiliac Society in Canada.
6: Holy cow. I didn't know about that. But I think that they've been researching, you know, biowarfare on the general public for a long time. And technologies like nanotech, these DNA bots that can deliver payloads to individual cells.
2: So that is an area I want to look into a lot more for the next episode, especially with this article, Newsweek article about Gates and Fauci funding the Wuhan lab gain of function coronavirus research after it was outlawed in the United States. A lot of questions that need answering, as Gandalf would say. So I'm going to go to the library on my white horse and come back to y'all with some more information next episode.
8: Sounds good.
4: The library is the house of knowledge.
2: So yeah, since we definitely spent the most time following up on Bill Gates part 1 and 2, but that was like combined 5 hours of material, so there should be more follow-up on it. Finish off with a couple little Alex clips, and then I got one more clip for you related to the apocalypse update, and we can call her a day.
7: Sounds good. And Bill Gates doesn't have to worry about guns, because I fire projectiles at truth. And the last thing I want is anything happen to Dershowitz. It's you, Dershowitz. It's coming with that. Your Clip vaccine.
2: Okay. ISO this one.
4: Yes. Yes.
7: Fire projectiles
4: the
7: whole, truth.
4: Get like the you and the you, Dershowitz.
2: Okay.
7: And the last thing I want is anything happen to Dershowitz. It's you, Dershowitz.
2: That's good.
7: That's coming you, with your vaccine, telling me I will submit. You're assaulting me, asshole. You goddamn fucking piece of shit. All right, see, I told you I can't be on air now. Did you delay that out?
2: Sorry, ladies and gentlemen, we're on hundreds of television, TV, radio stations. It's a family show, after all.
7: I may have to go off air right now. You're trying to attack me! You think I'll take that? I'm sick of your crap! I have watched my friends and my family maimed and killed by your damn shots. But you're smart. Hitler came with bullets to kill people, so he killed him. You come with a bunch of medical crap and pink sweaters and white lab coats. But you can't ever shut your mouths. You're always talking out of the other side about how there's too many people and how you're going to control the masses. And now that you can't control us, you need to make us all retarded and have cancer. So with your hunchback, skexy ass, you feel good looking down from your pile of crap on us. Well, guess what? You're not dragging us down anywhere. It's going to be you.
2: Dude, Alex is my canary in the coal mine on this stuff. I love hearing him just yell at Bill Gates, because it's like, I wish I could yell at Bill Gates like that and get away with it.
8: This podcast is about all I can take of Alex Jones on a weekly basis.
4: Yeah. Especially this is my daily dose right here.
2: This episode specifically is pretty heavy on the AJ.
7: Now you know why I'm talking about not doing the show, because I just...
2: Oh, man. I guess you guys won't have to worry about any AJ clips anymore.
4: Oh, is he really going to quit?
2: There was one episode where he got pissed off because the crew wouldn't put like this slide. Like, and he's like, we'll go to break. We'll have it for you. And then like they come back from break and the crew like tries to put it up and this like slide is still not available. He's like, you know what? I'm quitting the show. And he just walks off. And for like 10 minutes, it's just dead air. And then he comes back and he's like, sorry, I blew up.
7: Now you know why I'm talking about not doing the show, because I just cannot control myself. But you know what? The time for control is starting to go away, isn't it? Running your fat mouth, how you're going to grab me and take my kids to some facility and plunge. You didn't say, it will lovingly. No, I'm going to plunge a needle in your ass. You're going to submit to me, or I'm going to tie your ass up and get a bullwhip out and bust your back open. That's the type of crap these people are talking about. You catch more flies with honey than you do with vinegar.
2: I'm not sure I heard anybody promise to tie us up and bullwhip us, but I'd probably rather be bullwhipped than have this experimental RNA COVID vaccine, to be honest.
7: And with that type of stuff, you're not
4: going to bullwhip.
2: Yeah, exactly.
7: Going to catch anything except the end of your new world order.
2: I was hoping he would be like, you're not going to catch anything except these fists. Been better.
4: He stands up, rips his shirt up, and goes, pop, pop, pop. Does some karate moves, like sweet karate moves, you know.
8: And it's catch shots. These hands.
2: Yeah, you're right. That'd be better.
7: Jack. That's how you evil people always are.
2: Jack.
7: You always push it and push it and push it and push it. And then you always cry when you get the horns.
2: Yep.
7: You just can't help it.
2: Nope.
7: Because you got a 1-inch pecker.
4: God, wow. And it's amazing. It's a family people show, but I just. Seriously.
2: I know.
7: Because you got a 1-inch pecker.
4: That's another ISO. That's another good Alex ISO.
7: Oh, God. See, it's a family show, but I just, the veneers. I'm the opposite of an actor, folks. But I'm a nice guy, except when I'm on
4: exactly
7: here.
4: An actor.
7: I'm
4: that's exactly
7: sitting here
4: is.
7: Looking at these people raping the hell out of us, raping our rights, our future, our money, our pensions, our health, our lives, and just demanding more and always grandstanding and how good they are and how much they love us and how we need to kiss their asses.
2: Dude, he's bumping his mic right now worse than any of us ever do. You hear that? Like,
4: it's probably headbutting it.
7: And really, you're just self-destructive, so you're demanding we stop you. That's the criminology. Alan Dershowitz wants to inject me with a deadly vaccine that some smiley-faced lunatic... Oh,
2: I wonder who the smiley-faced lunatic he's talking about. Bill Gates. He shows a picture of Bill Gates when he says
7: lunatic.
2: That.
7: Oh, I forgot. Alan Dershowitz and Bill Gates hang out at Jeffrey Epstein's house. It's the same group, and they got some Zorro sex cult super breeding clone facility out there in New Mexico.
2: That is actually true. They talked about that on Rogan.
8: What?
2: There's like this crazy, like Epstein owned this crazy research lab in New Mexico. I think the FBI seized control of it. We never really found what was in there, but the rumors were like it was definitely genetic engineering experiments. And certain people say, I'd have to look at, this will be something we can revisit. But yeah, it was genetically modifying like human DNA and supposedly cloning. Very weird shit. Epstein had his fingers in AI, all kinds of research, like Neuralink type stuff that Elon Musk is into, life extension technology, all kinds of shit.
8: Hmm.
7: And I get you're a bunch of rich, crazy people that think you're God, but I'm just telling you, son, keep your damn hands off me.
2: Oh, yeah. I forgot to tell you what I named these clips. It was Alex is Pissed 1, 2, and 3. So now we got Alex is Pissed 3.
8: God.
7: But awesome. They already pioneered the Gates Foundation, GMO, and Monsanto. And they pioneered forced inoculation. They're just, oh, we just need to put this in your body right now. I'm going to behave myself because I want to get into the Secret Service thing. I want to get into the huge Robert F. Kennedy Jr. keeps getting attacked. It's not real. He's not a real patriot. He was real, but he was scared. Now he's real. You know, they've been killing a bunch of his family, by the way. Oh, he's real. He's real. He's real. He's real. He's real. He's real. He's real, and you don't like that either.
4: I thought he was a fake guy. I thought he was just a cardboard cutout and put a little microphone behind his mouth, and they would just play a recording. No, but now Robert, I know he's a real boy.
2: Robert Kennedy Jr. is real.
9: He's real.
2: He's real.
7: And you don't like that either.
4: Are we about done with
2: that's a good ISO. That's a good ISO right
8: what
2: there.
8: What is this? What is happening right now? Like, what the fuck is going on?
2: So this is all these Alex clips have been from the same episode. So this is the last one. And this is when this is by the end of the broadcast. He's just about, if you think he lost it, now he just doesn't give a shit. He's just like, he keeps saying it's a family show, but now he's just like, you know, screw it.
10: How would you do this? Would you get in one of those little tables and bump around?
2: So he's playing this Fox News clip where there's this bar where everybody has these in like giant like tables with like 3 feet on either side with rubber where like you're walking the tables on wheels, you stand in the middle of the table and it's to help everybody social distance and they like bounce off each other.
4: Oh, I've seen the pictures of that. Yeah.
2: Yeah.
10: How would you do this? Would you get in one of those little tables and bump around?
11: Absolutely. When I first saw this, I'm like, we've needed these for years. Come on. You're at a bar. You've had a few too many. You're a little wobbly. These drinking tubes are going to save lives. It's perfect. You just bounce off your friend. And then I started thinking, where have I seen these before? These look familiar. And they look like those little toddler walkers. You know, when you have an infant that doesn't know how to walk yet, you just yeah. Plop them in one of those things. That's what I'm out. That's what I
10: haven't thought
11: that.
10: Of it this way.
11: Oh, absolutely. All it needs
10: I
11: is
10: I haven't thought of it that way. I just don't know how do you get out from under it after.
7: Okay,
10: after,
7: folks,
10: when you're...
7: This is not satire. This is not a joke. On Fox News, they're promoting a bar called Fishtails in Maryland where you wear a giant size inner tube around you so that you don't bump into other people as part of the social distancing. This is a giant Stockholm Syndrome, Milgram experiment, Stanford Prison experiment.
2: So
8: it feels like that. It feels like a cultural experiment.
2: On it, yeah. Like, I that's what Dvorak's theory is this is all one big test to see which people are sheep and which people are independent thinkers. But Alex is a little off the rails with this comparison to the... on a general sense, I agree this is way bigger than the Stanford Prison Experiment, but his comparison of this one bar is like acting like this bar is evil. Now he's just like mad about everything.
4: Yeah, it seems kind of gimmicky too. You know, like the bar is just like, you know what? It'd probably be pretty funny if we just throw inner tubes on all these drunk people, let them hit each other.
2: Yeah, and your table's always with you when you're walking around. That sounds fun. It's like bumper cars.
4: Yeah, that sounds like a gimmick. It sounds like something I would try once or twice, but I mean, it's not going to like.
8: Spilling drinks constantly.
2: The one that's really dumb, though, is like everybody having the 3-foot noodles in four directions, like the pool noodles off their heads that a lot of bars are doing.
4: Oh, yeah, that's dumb as hell.
2: Yeah, the inner tube one I'm not as upset about.
7: Stanford Prison Experiment. This is pure evil. So Communist China a month ago had kids wearing styrofoam noodles on their heads. We're like, oh, look at the Chinese communist. And now this is what goes on in America. And now in Europe, public humiliation cafe makes customers wear stupid hats to enforce social distancing. Well, they're not calling it fishtails anymore. They're calling it dumb fucks for the dumbest fucking people on earth.
4: Oh my God. What?
2: Okay, that's all the That's
4: you listen to this guy every day, Chris. Do you listen to him all the time?
8: I can't believe anybody listens to him. I can't believe it. I just can't. I this is all I can handle, man.
2: It depends.
4: Yeah, I'm already done with it.
2: It depends what's going on in the news. Usually it's like a once a week thing. And lately it's been just so I can find good clips. And I listened to the whole episode and I got a whole bunch of good clips.
8: Honestly, like the longer I listen to Alex Jones just prattle on, my brain just feels like it starts to melt out my ears. I feel like I get high off of his. Like, just this.
4: Yeah, but it's like the dumbest high in the world. It's just like
2: if you're trying like, to get
4: feel yourself getting like, dumber.
2: If you're trying to get good data, usually it depends. He'll have incredible guests on, like Bill Binney, the NSA whistleblower, like you know. Like all kinds of doctors, scientists that nobody else will have on. So if you're looking to get good data to jump off from, it's like a good like hub to have good interviews. But the problem is Alex just interrupts the shit out of his guests almost always.
8: Constantly.
2: Yeah, that's the main. So it's like even when there's a great guest on, it's like you find good guests, but like good luck actually letting them finish more than a paragraph before Alex goes like, oh, yeah.
8: Which, right.
2: Yeah.
8: Right, dude, if I was a straight-laced, like, white-collar, like, type of person who went around on talk shows and shit and was, you know, serious most of the time, and then Alex Jones invited me on and I agreed to go on to a show, I mean, I would specifically act completely and totally out of character and just start screaming with him and slamming the desk and, like, getting up and, like, knocking shit off the table. Like, and then just act completely normal in every other interview, you know what I'm saying? Like,
2: Hotep Jesus. I mean, Ricky Berwick kind of did that on there, but Hotep Jesus, he was like, asked Alex to scream with him, and for like 3 straight minutes, they both just put their fists in the air and went, ah! And it was like, that's all they did. Hotep Jesus.
4: If I ever went on there, I would probably just sit there and be as calm as I could and just try to say things to him to inflame him and see if I could get him to the point where his face just went like completely red and he just turned into an actual tomato.
2: That's why Jason Goodman's tactics are, while not near as entertaining as Alex's and way less entertainment value, there's a reason Jason Goodman got Alan Dershowitz to sit down and talk to him for 40 minutes.
8: I like that guy.
2: Yeah. Goodman is a good, like, he can actually get somebody like Dershowitz, Epstein's lawyer, to talk. Alex would never in a million years get Dershowitz to talk about those kind of things.
0: Yeah, okay.
2: But okay, so that wraps up the Bill Gates episode and kind of sets us up to all do future research on this whole plandemic thing and maybe how Fauci and everything. So last clip of the day. This is also the last recap. This is now after this one, we've recapped all the episodes. We've at least given a brief update. So for the apocalypse episode, I have a Book of Revelations update. And I think Caleb already heard this one, but as far as Book of Revelations goes, this is current events, and it ties in to the whole Book of Revelations.
9: The World Health Organization recommended forcibly removing family members from their homes and putting them in quarantine.
2: Oh, by the way, I'm going to have links to articles and House resolution bills in the show notes that back this up.
12: Now we need to go and look in families to find those people who may be sick and remove them and isolate them in a safe and dignified manner.
9: Queen Elizabeth seemed to be echoing this idea to the UK.
13: It reminds me of the very first broadcast I made in 1940, helped by my sister. We as children spoke from here at Windsor to children who had been evacuated from their homes and sent away for their own safety. Today, once again, many will feel a painful sense of separation from their loved ones. But now as then, we know deep down that it is the right thing to do.
9: Bill Gates has been pushing the idea of tracking people with digital tattoos, and Microsoft was recently granted patent number 060606. For a cryptocurrency surveillance system connected to the human body. Now enter HR 6666. to authorize the Secretary of Health and Human Services to award grants to eligible entities to conduct diagnostic testing for COVID-19 and related activities such as contact tracing through mobile health units and, as necessary, at individuals' residences and for other purposes. On May 1st of 2020, Illinois Congressman Bobby Rush introduced H.R. 6666. This act is essentially setting up a nationwide contact tracing and quarantine program run by Big Pharma. Section 2, COVID-19 testing and contact tracing using mobile health units, will allow Bill Gates loyalist Alex Azar and the CDC to fund eligible entities to conduct tests, trace and monitor the contacts of infected individuals, and to support the quarantine of these contacts via mobile health units. Who are the eligible entities qualified to receive this funding? Health centers, nonprofit organizations, high schools, and anyone else that Alex Azar deems eligible. The amount of taxpayer dollars being asked for to trace the public and force quarantines is $100 billion for 2020 alone, and whatever may be necessary as long as the emergency period continues.
14: It was all poop water.
2: So, okay. Occam's Razor, right, says that, kind of going back to like what we talked about with the Faustian deal, people saying they sold their souls, or Jay-Z putting 666 kill Jesus or murder Jesus backwards in his songs. Occam's Razor says it's a troll, right? So if you could look at it, the book of Revelations is the prophecy is being fulfilled, Mark of the Beast 666, or you could look at it as somebody like Bill Gates got the idea from this and was like, let's just see if we can make it 666, which, Caleb, I think is what you said. That's the Occam's Razor likely explanation.
4: Yeah, basically, it's just like, I mean, I look at it like it's probably either, like, I mean, like you said, like 90% of the stuff on his videos are like all negative. All of the, like, I don't think it's hidden from Mr. Gates that a lot of people don't appreciate him. So I could totally see him doing something like making the bill that number on purpose just to inflame people.
2: Yeah, and you have to have a lot of pull because normally you don't get to pick what patent number you have when you file for a patent. Yeah. That is a – I don't know how you would go about picking the number your patent has.
8: And he did pick that?
2: Well, it's not a coincidence, I'll tell you that. If it is, that is the, one of – that is – got to be the craziest coincidence.
4: That's a good question, though, Noah. I don't know if he actually picked that or if that was a selected number or if it was just...
8: As if it wasn't, it could be a fucking coincidence. That's the thing, is that this, you know, I mean, sometimes synchronicity, man.
2: I mean, maybe, but I don't... that would be an insane... That's beyond random number theory. That is an outlandish coincidence. That, like, this moment he comes up with a tracking system to implant in people's bodies that it happens to be 060606. Maybe he didn't make the call on that. That could have been anybody. Maybe it was the person at the patent office doesn't like Bill Gates and doesn't like what he's doing, and they somehow pulled that string. But the idea
4: or
2: that it just happened to be
4: the Gates Foundation, or like that works for Bill Gates, who's like real like into like internet culture or something like that, knows that people don't like him, or like, it would be really funny if you picked this number for it.
2: Yeah.
4: And then had some pull.
2: But I guess the number, the patent number and the HR 6666 bill number, the number is less important than what the bill does. Like the Patriot Act's name didn't really matter. It was what was written in law. So
4: yeah.
2: But yeah, it is dee, dee, dee, dee, dee, dee, dee, dee. So yeah, we'll also, like, Apocalypse Part 2 will come back with CERN and Book of Revelations. But as for me, I'm going to be diving deep into this whole Fauci, Gates, Epstein, plandemic thing. So I feel like I've got enough jumping off points to start doing research. Get on the DuckDuckGo.
8: There you go.
4: There you DuckDuckGo.
2: Oh boy.
4: Oh, I'll take that.
8: Well,
15: what the fuck's going on?
8: I feel updated.
2: Yep, we will. We've updated a little bit, at least, on all the previous episodes, and now we can go get Taco Bell.
15: That sounds amazing.
4: Ooh, Taco Bell.
15: Oh.
4: So I'm probably gonna need a hot dog.
2: What are you putting on your hot dog?
4: Probably cheese.
2: Chili.
4: Maybe that's mustard.
8: It's cheese.
4: No, I don't have any chili. If I had chili, I'd put some cheese and some chili.
8: No ketchup?
4: We don't have any ketchup. We ran out.
8: Oh.
4: Yeah. Hmm. Normally it would be ketchup. But we're out.
8: Interesting. Well,
2: that's today's update.
8: That's today's episode, guys.
4: Updated.
8: Thank you for listening. This has been Abs in a Six Pack.
2: We updated it like
4: a six pack.
2: We updated it like Windows, and it took almost as long as a Windows update too.
8: Almost. Keyword.
2: All right. Peace.
16: Take a look at this. It's our proper proportion giant atom model of science. Now this part isn't very giant. That's because it's just the nucleus, the middle of an atom. Now in here are two kinds of particles. Protons and neutrons. No one knows what they would really look like. The protons have a positive electrical charge, like a spark, and the neutrons have no charge. They're neutral. They just hang out in the nucleus. Now, buzzing around the outside of the nucleus are very small particles called electrons. Maybe you've heard of them. In fact, the flow of electrons from one atom to another is called electricity. If this vibrating, buzzing ball is the nucleus of an atom, how far away do you think the electron would be? Well, as far as you could jump? No. As far as you could throw a ball? Uh-uh. As far as you could run? Well, yeah. Take a look. You can see it from here. It's way out there. The electron would be here. 500 meters. Five soccer fields from the nucleus. So, everything that's made of atoms, everything that you can touch and feel, is mostly empty space. Empty space. Empty space. Empty space! Now, the electron weighs, a 10,000th of those particles in the middle. And it's going around so fast that it's only here now and then. It's here, and then here, and then... I gotta go.

0: Tabs in a Six Pack, episode 61, with one half of Rare Encounter, Mr. Abel Kirby. What's up, buddy?
1: Hey, how's it going? This one's a long time coming, huh?
0: Yeah, it has been. We've been talking about doing it for a while, and we're finally doing it. We're doing it.
1: Yeah.
0: It's happening.
1: Finally. I got ready. I went and I bought a pack of cigarettes. I had lunch at Hardee's. I don't quite have, you know, the six pack in front of me, but I could feel like I could go for one right now, honestly. This is Sunday afternoon.
0: Did you actually have lunch at Hardee's?
1: I did. I don't know why. I went out for motor oil, and, you know, I got confused. I got the oil at the wrong place.
0: They're not called Carl's Jr. where you're at?
1: They're called Carl's Jr. in Colorado, but Hardee's is what they call it in Maryland.
0: Okay, well, that leads me to the one clip I actually brought to the show about molecules.
2: Welcome to Carl's Jr. Would you like to try our
3: extra big-ass taco?
2: Now with more
3: molecules.
0: Now with more molecules.
1: Well, this is synchronicity.
0: Yeah. That Jr. opening clip of Bill Nye, who I just despise, literally made me angry watching it.
1: Well, I was listening to it. I think I saw that when it was on TV when it aired. Used to watch the show a lot. I actually met Bill Nye once.
0: Is he a dick in real life?
1: No, he was pretty nice.
0: Okay, well, that's good.
1: He was filming a special at the Boston Museum of Science, and I was there with some friends and my family and everything. We were hanging around, and so they were shooting, you know, clips of him narrating as he's going down an escalator, and then he'd go up to take the escalator up, and they do take two, and he'd go down the escalator and he'd go up, take two, and you know, they're just filming. It's film production, you know. He wasn't a dick about it or anything. He actually let us take a picture with him, so somewhere squirreled away, I think my mom has it. It's a picture with me and some friends and my brother and sisters are all standing with Bill Nye.
0: That's pretty cool.
1: Yeah.
0: I don't know what it was about that video. Just It was just irritating because of all the it was just wacky. I forgot how wacky he made his show.
1: It's an infantile presentation, and it's that way on purpose. It's for kids. Listening to it, I was kind of going over all the. He said some facts in there. I said, "Oh yeah, they all seem right." You know, he got the approximate mass of electrons sounds about right. It's, you know, a little bit of hand waving about exactly what's going on, but that's what you expect from

0: We were talking in the middle of last week what we wanted to do and everything, and I had a hell of a time clipping anything. The presentation that I wanted to bring to the show changed, must have changed four times since we first talked about it.
1: Oh, really?
0: mainly because I thought I was going to come on and I said, oh, you know, it'd be cool if I give a little lecture on, you know, some of the history of subatomic research. You know, I'm talking about like the 1920s. They're all well-known stories. You know, it's and any science textbook, you can get the gist of it. But as a hobby, I've been going back for my real life work. I've been going back and reading some of this and looking at, you know, the original paper. You can read the original discovery of the electron by J.J. Thompson. And it's very readable, you know. And so I thought, oh, this would be great. You know, I just need to put together some clips. And it's actually really exciting the way he describes everything, at least to someone like me. But you can't find it. There's no way to get a clip of it. And so I'm looking through like LibriVox. LibriVox is that the free audiobook thing. Have you ever heard of them?
1: I don't think so.
0: No, what they do is they do it's either crowdsourced or volunteer narration of usually public domain books, and so you can get all the classics on it for free. You know, there's no reason to pay Audible if you want to read Crime and Punishment. You know, LibriVox has all of those books narrated by people who are actually decent, you know, using the original translations, you know, which are all out of copyright because they were back in like the 1800s when they actually got translated to English the first time, you know. Anyway, I couldn't find anything. It's absolute garbage. There's nothing you can clip for that. So you have to scrap the whole presentation. And instead, I brought some of the clips that were really discouraging. So you played your wacky Bill Nye stuff. And, you know, when you look for science on YouTube, or science topics, education, you know, things like that, you end up coming up with crap that sounds, I'm going to play a couple of clips here to illustrate my point. You get crap that sounds kind of like this.
2: Gravity is all around.

0: And that's what's replaced Bill Nye these days, I think. And if you have a choice, I'd still prefer Bill Nye.
1: Yeah, you got to go with Bill Nye over that.
0: Yeah. Bill Nye, back
1: I'm assuming that was all animated cartoon.
0: Oh yeah, well they had the live ones too. I mean, let me get through all the bad music ones while I'm on here. This was crap. No, I didn't clip them all the ones that I wanted. Anyway, it's just bad information or bad presentations, you know, or it's really surface level. And so, for example, they had History Pod. There's a podcast called History Pod, and one of the things I wanted to talk about was neon lights, because I thought it would be something to talk about. And so I said, oh, I should get some clips of people talking about neon lights. This is literally, now it is a history podcast. It's the closest thing I could find when I was looking for the history of neon lights, but here's what it sounds like.
2: Hello, and welcome to History Pod. On the 3rd of December 1910, the first neon light went on show at the Paris Motor Show. Invented by Frenchman Georges Claude, the first neon lights were simply 35-meter-long tubes that glowed red.
0: Right, and so if you haven't fallen asleep from his narration, you might have noticed that his description of the... Here's how a neon light works. It's a long tube that glows red.
1: I also don't like how people from that side of the pond pronounce tube. It's like with a C-H. Tube. Tube.
0: Tube.
1: C-H-O-O-B.
0: Yeah. But that's all I could get. It was just cursory level crap. You know, it doesn't, no one cares, you know, it's not in any of the stuff that you can find. There's no details on how it actually works. You know, the details they do care about are, I got a second part of that clip. He talks about the important parts about neon lights.
2: Claude's neon lighting at the Paris Motor Show was used originally simply to light the front of the large exhibition space at the Grand Palais.

0: frustrated that the red glow of the light meant that his invention couldn't be used to replace conventional home lighting, Claude was persuaded by his friend and associate, Jacques Fonsec, to use it for advertising.
1: For advertising?
2: Okay.
3: That guy sounds like he's reading an old-timey children's book.
1: Yeah. You know, and I did a little bit of research and typing stuff into search engines, and I realized this would be... this is the experience of someone who wants to find out about how the world around them works right now. In the information age, all the information should be accessible by everyone. But what you get is just crap. There's no great source aside from Wikipedia. Wikipedia has its own problems, especially even in the scientific articles, which are usually pretty good, where they go into either way too much detail or they don't distill it down to a level where a normal person could understand it. And so there's like a gap where it's either an infantile presentation, you know, like the dancing cartoons singing about gravity, or they just avoid the topic altogether, or the only other access that, you know, shows up in the first couple of results if you search for it is the master's level, the graduate student level description of what is going on with the photons inside, you know, a generic tube. You know, it's way beyond what anyone's going to understand, and it's just really depressing, actually. It's like science literacy must be at an all-time low if this is what we're learning.
3: I had a similar thing looking for, in certain episodes, research doing for this show, like looking up history, like historic recountings of things. As far as finding good audio, there's certain things that you would think would be talked about in audio form that would be easy to find, but really the best source for some things has been drunk history for pulling audio, sadly.
1: Yeah.
3: Because like there's certain stories that they're the only ones that have told it, you know?
1: Hmm.
3: Pretty sad.
1: Yeah. So I mean I think even CBS, just to get off the neon sign thing, I had one more clip, which was the CBS report on it. So we had a little CBS special, and this is something that was kind of new. I was just impressed at how poor this was. Just
3: real
1: in
3: quick,
1: terms of the audio.
3: Before we go past the neon lights, can you explain to me, a dumb person, if those are like the northern lights, basically? Is that what that is? What are the neon lights?
1: No. The reason they're not is because the percentage of neon gas in the atmosphere is actually pretty small. The way that a neon light works is, well, I mean, structurally, it is a glass tube that has neon gas inside it, believe it or not, and it has electrodes on the end, and there's an effect that happens when you put enough voltage across the electrodes is that it starts to glow as there's a current flowing through the gas.
3: So it's like a science experiment.
1: Yeah, it actually started as a science experiment. They had back in... It all started 10,000 years ago. No, I'm not going to go that far back. They invented I think in the 1800s, they got some pretty good vacuum pump technology. They figured out how to make vacuums of, substantial quality, you know, more than you can make with just a simple sort of, like if you took a plunger and pulled it out of a syringe, like a tube or something like that. You know, you can make a little bit of a vacuum like that, but they had a vacuum pump where you could actually evacuate a lot of the gas out of things. And that was the first thing that really got them going. The other thing was refrigeration. And the reason those two were both important is because as soon as they figured out that we could refrigerate things and make vacuums, they started like, we're going to put stuff in a vacuum and put electricity on it and see what happens. Science, you know. And they just started doing that. And so, and they started cooling things down to see what would happen. And so, let's see. I'm trying to think of the best way to plot through this. You know, the first thing is they discovered neon gas, which was part of the air around us. There's a small fraction of the air that's neon all the time. And because they could cool the air down, they actually could get it cold enough in the 1800s to turn it into liquid, just the regular atmosphere around us. And what they ended up doing was fractional distillation to determine what was in the air. So, you know, just like with a still, if you're making moonshine, what you end up doing is you heat up the what do you call it, the mash. You have the fluid that has a lot of water, and it also has the alcohol in it. You want to get the alcohol out. And so what you do is you heat it up just to the boiling point of the alcohol, so that evaporates out, and then it can condense and drip down. But it leaves the everything that boils at a lower temperature behind. That's exactly the same thing they did in the 1800s, is they started categorizing the gases they could pull out of liquid air. So they said, well, we cool it down until it's liquid, and then we'll heat it up a little until some of it starts boiling, and we'll let it all boil off and catch it in, you know, a jar or something. We'll catch it in a vessel. And then we find at some other temperature, the next higher up temperature, we can pull out another kind of gas and another kind of, and they found out, oh, well, you know, 78% of the liquid air boils off at the first temperature, and we call that nitrogen. And then at the next step up, we start getting oxygen, and we get 20 or something percent of that, and argon, and all the other trace gases were discovered around that time by people just making more and more careful, careful experiments of being able to dial into, oh, well, there's actually a small amount of methane between the helium and krypton inside liquid air, you know?
3: And I thought anyway, krypton was just from Superman.
1: No, it's an element. It was an element that's discovered. It's in the air. I put it in my notes because I have some PPM values for some of the chemicals in the air for a topic I didn't even think I was going to come into today, but it's like one part per million. It's not a lot, but it's there. Anyway, so what they would do is they get these vessels with these different gases and just say, okay, let's put some electrodes on it and make them glow. And the thing about neon was that it just so happens the spectral lines for neon are pretty bright in the red region. It's got almost like a coincidence, you know. So it emits visible light. Now, all of the other ones will emit light, you know, but it might not be visible. So neon turned out to be good enough for to make a little lamp they could do a demonstration with. I think I have a CBS report just to break up my monotony here of them talking about neon signs.
2: December 11th, 1910, 101 years ago today. The day visitors to a Paris exposition saw a new sort of lamp from the laboratory of chemist Georges Claude. He had perfected the art of creating light from electrified neon gas in a tube. Before long, neon was being used in signs, first in Europe, then in the United States, where a Los Angeles Packard motor car dealer installed America's first neon sign in 1923. From gas stations to restaurants to neighborhood theaters, many another small business was quick to embrace the neon sign as its own way of standing out from the crowd.
3: So a neon tube is just what you use to make a neon sign. I was way overthinking when you said neon lights. Yeah. I was like, neon lights? Like, what is that? And then I didn't realize it was like a bar would have.
1: Yeah. What this guy, Georges Claude, actually did, the Frenchman, CBS also sort of, I don't know, I think they mischaracterize it, because the thing that he really did was he found a way to efficiently get the neon out of the air in a way that made it, he could do it cheap enough that he could actually sell it and make a profit. Because all the other parts of a neon sign already existed. All the buildings already had electricity inside them. We already knew, the science of having light bulbs, you know. There's nothing really new with that. The glass blowing has been around since who knows how long. So they've been making glass tubes since very long time ago. And so all he really did was put everything together. And the story of his company, he ended up putting together this company that started selling neon signs to everyone. And so he made I think it was him and some of his friends and associates and everything. I think they raised the equivalent of like $30,000 to to start a company. It was, and they said, well, the company, the purpose of this company is just to extract neon from the air and put it in tubes and sell them to people. And that was it. And that's the start of an industry. And of course, you know, neon signs come in other colors, too. But the true neon is only that red color. There's other gas mixtures that turns out you can mix other gases in to change the colors. But
3: and you probably just neon, change the color of the glass, too, I would imagine.
1: No, the glass is clear, actually. The color comes from the color actually comes from the gas. Yeah.
3: Go ahead.
1: No, just...
3: I was going to say, I do have a clip on tubes.
4: Tubes?
5: You'd end up with a very long tube, probably extending twice the size of the universe, because when you collapse the universe, it expands, and it would be... you wouldn't want to put it into a tube.
1: I love that. That's Tim and Eric, right? Yeah.
3: If you put the universe into a tube, it would double the length of a typical tube.
1: I love it because they do it in such a deadpan way,
3: yeah.
1: And they have the jargon right. It sounds just like someone trying to explain the a science concept to a TV audience.
3: Yep.
1: So these guys privately funded. They came together. We're going to make a company. I don't think that's the way all of that used to work in the old days. Most of the time, they would have peer research would be done. By universities. Sometimes it was individuals, but it was like universities and especially people who had, they were sponsored by their government, whether it was the king or if it was, the United States government or the French government. They spent money on keeping these labs working and having people inside just trying to think up new ideas and do sort of meaningless things like trying to figure out what exactly electricity is,
3: And this is still like 20 years before they smashed an atom.
1: Oh, it's a little more than that. I think we're talking about neon. I think that was 19. Yeah, it was about 30 years. It was about 30 years before. There's a guy who I did like. He had a very short presentation on YouTube. His name was Steven Weinberg, and he's a Nobel laureate. But he had some commentary. I was trying to get a clip of Kurt Vonnegut because I know he has the same sentiment, but I found Steven Weinberg talking about the funding of pure science. And he describes it in it's two clips, actually. The first one is he's going to talk about J.J. Thompson and who invented he didn't invent the electron. He discovered that electrons had mass and that they were massive particles, not mystical rays from the ether or whatever else that people thought at the time. And so this is Steven Weinberg talking briefly about this.
6: Discoveries in fundamental science change the way we live, but it doesn't happen immediately. And to take an example, a little before the end of the 19th century, J.J. Thompson in Cambridge was making fundamental studies of the way electricity flows. And in the course of these studies, he discovered what was the first discovered elementary particle, the electron. And a huge electronics industry could not exist without the knowledge of the existence of this particle, which carries electric currents in all ordinary electric circuits. If J.J. Thompson in 1897 had been directed to work on practical problems of immediate technological importance, he would have developed a better steam boiler. But he would not have discovered the electron.
1: I think that is an interesting premise, and I think I agree with it too. Do you have anything that you're going to bring to bring up on the show, or you want me to just run through my whole stuff from beginning to end?
3: I'm sure I'll have commentary, but this is a lot of this is above my pay grade.
1: Yeah, I know. I picked a kind of a weird topic for the show. And like I said, it kept changing it.
3: It seems like that's what he just... What was that guy's name? I was just talking to Nobel laureate.
1: Steve Weinberg.
3: Okay, yeah. It seems like that's the case for a lot of things. Like, technology is built out of necessity, and innovation is built out of necessity a lot of times, whether it's like war times or whatever. But yeah, a lot of times, if you're just building for necessity, like you said, you're not going to come up with anything, new discoveries or anything necessarily innovative, just to do things that you need to do.
1: Yeah.
3: Like just goofing off in science is sometimes what produces like the best discoveries.
1: Yeah. And I know this isn't particularly new material for anyone, but I just want to cover it. It's a popular sentiment. A lot of people know this already. They already subscribe to this way of thinking, but I'm going to play this last one just to put the, drive the point home.
6: Another important, and this is less rarely recognized, spin-off from high-energy physics is that it has a tremendous intellectual attraction. And I see this with students coming into my university. Many of them are motivated to go into science because of the challenge of discovering fundamental facts about the way the world is ordered. And many of them become scientists who do things of great practical importance. The society that decides that it will only support applied science and not waste money on pure science is likely to be a society that will wind up with neither.
1: And that's popular sentiment, but it's a lot easier said than done, I think. There's some material I want to go into about the way science is funded in America, which it might be a little more relevant to your to this program.
3: Not to jump too far ahead, but what do you think about CERN and the Hadron Collider and all that?
1: Well, CERN is it's a European particle accelerator. I think it's interesting. I don't think it's going to open a black hole and destroy the Earth like some people seem to believe.
3: That's what Stephen Hawking said, but...
1: Stephen Hawking said a lot of things that didn't always pan out.
3: Yeah. I watched that whole documentary, The God Particle or whatever it was called, about that. And they're interviewing all the scientists working at the Hadron Collider. Mm-hmm. And a lot of it, I couldn't make heads or tails of what they were talking about, but a lot of them seemed like it was almost like a religious thing they were interested in about it. Like they were like really into like the particle that makes up all the other particles, and they're like obsessed with that, like the particle.
1: There's so much bad information about high energy physics. It's one of these topics that, and I'm not a high energy physicist. I told you before, I'm a radio guy. Mm-hmm. I do microwave radio, but I have an interest in it and I follow it and some capacity to understand what's going on with quantum physics. I've been studying it lately too, so that helps. But one of the problems I always run into is that the quality of information is so low. You're trying to find out, what's really going on? What's the real story? What do they wake up and do every day? You know, and you can't find it anywhere. There's the PR information that you get out of these agencies like, or out of these places, you know, like the CERN experiments, all the different ones they do, and HARP and the LIGO lab. I particularly like the LIGO lab. I talked about that on Hog Story. It was on there last year. It's hard to decipher, you know. They present it at a level that's basically just enough to convince someone they need more funding.
3: That's exactly what I was about to say. What are the chances that they're not actually doing anything at all and it's all just PR so they get more funding and then they walk away with money in their pockets? Like, are they actually doing anything?
1: Oh, yeah, they are. they've published results for it, too, but they don't show up in the press releases. You know, the press release wants to say, oh, we found a Higgs boson or we have the 99.99% probability that it was detected using this detector. And then what they do is immediately shift to the next. Oh, well, we have to, this part of the accelerator is this giant ring that goes through a couple different countries. And the detectors are in different parts of the ring. And they say, oh, well, we need to take, this detector, which is at, some place down the track. They say, we have to renovate that. So we need money for that. How do we back our way into getting funding for it? It's like, well, what would we do with the new detector? Oh, we might be able to do... get a better measurement of the mass of this particle, and they have to build an argument around it to get funding. Part of the reason that they have to do that is because that's what their sponsoring agency makes them do. They have to justify their work somehow. And, applied science is you spend a lot of money to try and get something. You say, oh, I want to improve a steam boiler. I want to make a more efficient water heater or something like that. Well, you can spend money on developing improvements that are going to make your refrigerator more green or whatever thing you want to do. But with pure science, you might not get results at all. It doesn't mean they're not doing anything, but it's possible they build a new detector and they don't find anything. And that in itself is a result, but it's hard to explain that to the investors, you know?
3: Yeah. Now I'm looking at the how fast the particle accelerator at CERN moves. 299.8 million meters per second, or the equivalent of 11,245 laps of the ring every second, which is the equivalent to traveling around the circumference of the Earth 7.5 times in 1 second.
1: Yeah, it's just about the speed of light. It's not the speed of light, but it's just about it.
3: But see, that's the thing, is how can they track that if it's that fast?
1: Oh, that's easy. You just, I do that in the lab. It's what you're talking about is about it travels about a foot every nanosecond. And so, if you want to find out where the particle, you know, you say, did it cross some gate? You know, say the particle's traveling around the whole circumference. You can say, well, you know, at one time we detected it here, and then you know, so many 7 nanoseconds later, we detected it there. And you just say, well, I know how far apart the detectors are, and so I can do some math and find out how fast it went. That's you can buy off the shelf the equipment to do that at a. No, I think Keysight is a supply company that makes pulse timers that do sub-nanosecond switching. You know, it's not a it's something we've been able to do for a while. So I think that's what some people get caught up in, is because when they talk about how fast the particle goes in the CERN accelerators, that is absolutely no relevance. Like, no one cares about that if you're actually interested in high-energy physics. It's like, well, you know, okay, well, it's got to move fast, so we've got to accelerate it so we can have a collision. But the, like, typing out all the digits of it, it just doesn't mean anything to someone, because you, who's familiar with it, I guess. It just so reeks of market speak. Trying, it reeks of marking speak.
3: What are they?
1: They're trying to get money. They're trying to get money from people who don't understand what they're actually doing.
3: Yeah, but what are they actually doing? I guess is my question. Like, what's the end goal besides opening up a black hole and letting the beast out?
1: The end goal is they're trying to figure out. They're trying to fill in all the holes in the standard model. And one of the big holes in the standard model was, for a long time, that no one had observed a particle called the Higgs boson, which they thought was going to be related to, I believe it was how mass is manifested in other particles and how, and therefore is related to gravity. There's always been a hole in quantum physics in their understanding of gravity. It's the sort of like you have a whole set of rules that govern how electrons and all their the other fundamental particles all interact with each other, and it's usually by the electric field and some other forces. But then there's gravity on the side, and it never really gets worked in. You know, no one ever considers the gravitational pull between two electrons, and so it doesn't fit well.
3: Well, they
1: the
3: never
1: model.
3: Listened to that gravity song that you played at the beginning, I guess.
1: Yeah.
3: Do you remember when Neil deGrasse Tyson was on Joe Rogan and he was just getting super pissed off because Joe kept asking questions about how gravity works that he couldn't answer?
1: Well, I didn't see that episode.
3: It was good.
1: It sounds about right, though. I mean, one of the things that you run into is after you ask why, and this is, I didn't come up with this, some famous saying where if you start asking why about 3 or 4 times, then you end up, it ends up that no one knows the answer. So if you ask, why does the apple fall from the tree? Well, okay, you might be able to explain it's because of gravity. But as soon as you ask why, like 2 or 3 more times, no one really knows. And it's it's fun. It's a fun topic. That's a topic of pure science, you know? That's what you want people researching.
3: So last question about CERN. Does it not have nothing to do with them trying to figure out how the Big Bang happened?
1: No, it does, actually.
3: Okay, yeah, so I thought.
1: In a tangential way, one of the things that people have been talking about for a while, and I think from the 50s, I didn't put this in my notes for when all this started. There was a. You know what the origin of the Big Bang theory is?
3: Like, it was a Catholic priest that first came up with it, I believe.
1: Well, I thought it was a set of astronomers. It might have been theorized by someone else before, but the evidence that shows that the at some point 14 billion years ago, they say that the universe was a single singularity in somewhere in space, and then has expanded from that. Well, it's not explained very often, so maybe I should just say, I should stop being evasive and just say it. There's a lot of the topic is actually astronomy, and back in Hubble's day, like the guy they named the Hubble telescope after, he came up with some different ways of trying to guess how far stars away were. You know, what's the distance between us and some star? So if you point at a star, you say, how far away is it? I'd have to shrug my shoulders. I don't know. But they have a bunch of different techniques where they say, oh, well, if it's this kind of star, then we can make some assumption that it's brightness or something is – I don't understand the whole thing. They have some table they go down through, and they say, oh, if it's this kind of star, then we're going to estimate it this way and that way. And at the bottom line is they think they have good measurements of the distance to all these different stars. And they also have – And so you can make a 3D map of the universe, you know, kind of like you'd see in a sci-fi movie where the hologram blows up and fills up the whole room and you can mm-hmm. see all the planets spinning around, right? It's really based on looking at the light that's coming from the star. I mean, that's all you really get from it. Maybe you listen to, the radio frequencies that come off from it. But in a sense, that's also light, too. So what they also noticed was there's an effect called redshift and blueshift, which is explain. It's just we'll just say it's the Doppler shift. I think there's another step to it so it's not purely a Doppler shift, but the idea is that just like when the ambulance is running towards you down the street, and then when it's running away, you hear the siren sound. It seems like it's higher pitched one way and lower pitched the other way, and that's because when it's coming towards you, the waves are arriving closer together. And then when it's going away from you, it sounds lower frequency because they're just stretched out. The same thing happens with light. And so when they look at the spectral lines of different stars, they can find out that, oh, they're slightly shifted one way than the other. And they find out if the star is moving further away or closer to us. And so they've done that with a bunch of stars. And they plotted them out. And they said, oh, if these stars are moving, well, it should be simple enough to kind of back project their trajectory and find out where were they a year ago or where were they 10,000 years ago. And what happens is in that model, it looks like at the point sometime around 14, if you go 14 billion years back, they say they all kind of go into one cluster. And all those lines kind of intersect or at least get close enough that they say it's close enough. And they say, oh, it looks like 14 billion years ago, if all our observations are right, it looks like there's a single point that everything emerged from. And that's when they talk about the Big Bang, that's really the genesis, genesis of the idea of from a serious scientific perspective is we've made some observations about the stars. It kind of looks like if we look at where the galaxies and everything that we can see in the sky are, it kind of looks like at some point they were all closer together. And if you go far enough, maybe they were even closer than that.
3: Well, my flat Earth friends would say that all the stars in the sky are just as close as the sun and the moon are, and none of them are further away than any of the other ones.
1: Yeah, well, some people, how long do you spend arguing with them about that?
3: Oh, I just let them rant.
1: That's what you do.
3: Oh, yeah. I mean, they know I'm not a flat earther, but I'll hear them out. So, according to the Book of Knowledge, Wikipedia, in 1927, the Belgian Catholic priest Georges Lemaître, I'm probably mispronouncing that, proposed an expanding model for the universe to explain the observed redshifts of spiral nebulae and calculated the Hubble's law.
1: Oh, yeah, that might have been it. The guy then.
3: He based his work theory on the work of Einstein and De Sitter and independently derived Friedman's equations from an expanding universe. So
1: yeah,
3: he based
1: that sounds
3: it on
1: like
3: a bunch
1: right
3: of
1: guy.
3: Other... Yeah, other stuff.
1: Yeah, it was Hubble's law specifically as the first guy. That's what he used. There's other techniques they use now. Somewhere there's a tree I saw once where it's actually like a flow chart is what it looks like. So what kind of star is it? You know, how bright is it? If it's in this class or that class, use this technique and it's set up so that you get the best estimation for every possible kind of thing you're looking at. In terms of their distance from where you are now. Now, one of the problems is you can't just get a yardstick and measure how far, Alpha Centauri is. we think we know how far it is, and honestly, we probably do have a pretty good idea. Now, I'm not an astronomer either, so I'm kind of putting my faith in them doing good work, but it's one of those things that's hard to verify. It's hard to, it's not like you could string a rope out and then measure the rope after.
3: Yeah, say, you're well, taking it somebody's somebody word light
1: years
3: on
1: away.
3: It.
1: Yeah.
3: Yeah, you're taking it at a certain point, unless you're like well-versed in the theory, you're taking scientists at their word.
1: Yep.
3: But not, I always was really into the NASA stuff when I was a kid, and like even, a handful of years back when it was like, NASA discovers new planet that looks like so-and-so and has such in their atmosphere, and they'd have pictures of the planet and stuff, or like even pictures of galaxies. And then like, I would always assume that that was real. And then then you actually look into it and it's like, no, this is all CGI art or artist representation almost every time. Yeah. It's like never a real picture. So who knows, man?
1: Yeah, that's, that's the market speak thing. If you actually plotted scientific data and put it in a, put it in an article, no newspaper would run it, no TV show would run it. That's why they have, that stupid PR. COVID ball,
3: exactly.
1: With the colorful COVID virus with the spiky things on it, because it runs well in the news. It doesn't have anything to do with what it really looks like.
3: That COVID ball looking pendant that the Queen of England wears has always bothered me.
1: Yeah. Is there a picture of that somewhere? I want to get another look at that one. I remember someone pointing that out a long time ago. Let's see.
3: Would it be a pendant? Would be the right word?
1: COVID Queen of... Let's see. Let's do Queen of England's ball.
3: People.com. Queen Elizabeth coronavirus jewelry. That's on people.com.
1: Oh, jeez. At least she doesn't have that stupid Stargate hat. what's her name wore at the wedding. It's a disaster.
3: I don't know. I can't find it right now. Yeah. That was. And then there's like Bill, not Bill, but Belinda Gates always wears that upside down cross.
1: Oh, I didn't know that one.
3: What's all that about?
1: Huh. Oh, well.
3: I'm lost in pictures of Queen Elizabeth now. Sorry, carry on.
1: I don't care. I figured this would be kind of a structured show, and then as time went on, through last week, I realized this whole thing's going to be just a cluster. I'm just going to jump in and out of topics whenever I feel like it. So the
3: hit me with a topic.
1: Let's talk about funding. We were talking about CERN. They have to beg for money. The National Science Foundation is a way that a lot of projects in the United States are funded. They have, I put it in my notes, actually. I think it was a $9 billion budget this year. It used to be six or seven, maybe a decade ago. And their purview is everything that's not medical science. And so just about anything that you can fit under the wide blanket of science, the wide umbrella, is potentially the NSF's domain. And there was something I wanted to bring. I waffled if I was going to bring this in or not, but I decided to. There was a guy, Senator Coburn, who did a report in 2011. That got some play on the news about just the different misspendings of money. So the NSF would, you apply for a grant, and then if they think it's worth spending public funds on, then they give you some money, and then you go do your report. And what Coburn came out with was a report that said, hey, look, they're spending a bunch of money on there's a couple different classes of things he was complaining about. One was that they were studying things that he didn't think were important enough to be studied. And he may be right about some of these. And the second thing was people who accepted grant money and then they didn't file their final report and everything, because when you do the work, you have to report your results. They weren't reporting their results in time, and they were still getting grant money for later projects, and just generally bad behavior at the NSF, which included things like Jell-O wrestling in the South Pole. I think was the one that made all the headlines.
3: Wow.
1: They had a bunch of contractors down at the South Pole at some, I don't know, weather station.
3: Now, was that the one with or without penguins?
1: The with the penguins?
3: Okay. North Pole is Santa. South Pole is penguins.
1: Wow, I'm going to have to... Let's see. I'm looking this up because now I'm all of a sudden not sure. I should know that. The Southern Hemisphere, yeah, they're in the South Pole.
3: Yeah, okay. North Pole, Santa and the Elves, South Pole, penguins, and polar bears.
1: Yes.
3: That makes sense. Yeah.
1: Yes.
3: Cool.
1: I don't know why that... I should know better than that.
3: What but, I don't get is how come the South Pole is not a continent, but the North Pole is?
1: Well, the South Pole is a continent.
3: It is?
1: Yeah.
3: There's only... there's seven continents, so we got Antarctica, which is the North Pole, right?
1: No.
3: Is Antarctica not connected to the North Pole?
1: I think it's on the South Pole. No, you got me jumping on this. Yeah, it's the South Pole.
3: I've been looking at
1: you're boggling my mind. My circuits are jammed.
3: I've been looking at the map upside down my whole life.
1: No, Antarctica is the South Pole.
3: Okay,
1: but
3: so then...
1: it depends on how you think of it, though.
3: North Pole is not a continent.
1: The North Pole is a magnetic South Pole. how about that one?
3: Like, what do you mean?
1: Well, let me ask you a question. If you have a compass...
3: Yeah.
1: Well, let me ask you a question first. Here's the preceding question. If I have a North Pole of a magnet and a South Pole of a magnet, they're attracted to each other, right?
3: Right.
1: And so if I have a compass and I have the North Pole of the magnet of the magnetic needle points towards the North Pole, the geographic North Pole, or we'll say it's the magnetic North Pole. What's that tell you about the magnetic North Pole? It's actually a South Pole because the North Pole of the magnet's attracted to it. And this is, it's a little fun factoid, but one of the things you find out if you look up like the magnetic field of the Earth. If you try and find images of it, there's people who draw the field lines on it backwards all the time. It's actually kind of funny.
3: Wasn't there this whole thing for a while about how the magnetic field of the Earth like flipped or like reversed?
1: They think it's been reversing a lot for a long time.
3: It's moving. So I just realized why it's called like the North and South Pole.
1: I'm glad I helped.
3: Like P-U-L-L, because it pulls the needle of the compass. I always thought it was P-O-L-E.
1: That's correct. It's P-O-L-E.
3: I'm just being goofy now. The North Pole, P-U-L-L. Okay.
1: North Pole, all right.
3: Hey-o.
1: You're North pulling me along on this one.
3: How do we get on that?
1: I don't know.
3: I derailed us.
1: You want to talk about the geomagnetic field?
3: Sure.
1: I have no idea what the fuck the show's about. And I'm just rambling. This is the vessel for me to just say bullshit. So how you been?
4: Got to lay off the weed.
3: Pretty good, man.
1: I heard you're going on another show later tonight.
3: Oh, yeah, that's going to be...
1: Did you get canceled from it, though? I saw you tweeting at those guys.
3: No, I was subtooting because they don't not on the Mastodon. Yeah, I know. I'll be on there tonight. I wanted to talk about all kinds of things, but they seemed to just want to grill me about COVID. So I'm gonna have to pull something out of my ass before that at 8 tonight.
1: Oh boy.
3: Yeah, because they're like super super pro. Vaccine, pro mask, pro all that. So I don't know. I might live stream it without telling them so you can listen in. We'll see.
1: Well, you're already talking shit behind their back. I guess it doesn't matter now.
3: No, they're good. They're good guys. I've listened to every episode of their show, but they are very much pro big pharma, I guess is the word. I don't know. Yeah. But yeah, they're cool.
1: Let's talk about Big Pharma for a second then.
3: Okay.
1: So I told you NSF is their purview is. And just to be clear, so no one gets the wrong idea, NSF isn't responsible for all science funding in the U.S. There's a bunch of different agencies, including different institutions and military agencies and other kinds of things that also do fund science. NSF is just, you know, the big name agency that everyone's heard of that does a lot of stuff. The other institute that does medical research is the NIH, the National Institute of Health. And their purview is only medical research. And to give you an idea of their funding, the NSF is funded for, let me get my note so I get that right. I think it was $8 billion.
3: Is PubMed like a branch or an offshoot of the NIH?
1: PubMed. Well,
3: like where all the peer-reviewed medical journals that go?
1: It might be. Yes, actually, I just pulled it up. Yeah, it is.
3: Okay.
1: I'm not an astronomer, and I'm even less have anything to do with the medical field. So I'm not going to talk directly about the medical field, but I'm going to talk a little bit about some of the wacky stuff that happens at the NSF, and then imply that same kind of stuff happens over at the NIH. Here was Coburn. Actually, yeah. Fuck, we were going to talk about this. This is the ABC report with Senator Coburn talking about some of the wacky stuff that was going on at the NSF.
3: Oh, yeah, Jell-O wrestling. That's right.
1: Yeah. He doesn't cover the Jell-O wrestling. I was trying to get a good clip of that. They brought it up on Neil Cavuto. He had an interview when they were doing the media rounds, and Neil Cavuto was kind of an asshat, so I didn't even clip him.
3: Is there video of the Jell-O wrestling? That's what I'm interested in.
1: No, there's one or two photographs.
3: Okay.
1: Well, if you want to hear the Jell-O wrestling story, I'll just tell you that. There were some contractors blowing off steam, and they got some Jell-O, and they might have paid to fly the Jell-O in, you know, as with government funds and for the Jell-O wrestling event. So, I don't know.
3: They didn't try to play it off like it was an experiment?
1: No, it was just a party.
3: That's not as fun.
1: Yeah, they also did a skinny dipping thing, which, I don't know, got someone's feathers ruffled. They did a polar bear plunge kind of thing in the South Pole.
3: Now, was this all men only involved in all this?
1: I don't think so.
3: Okay. Just,
1: I don't know. There's no video of all the naked scientists, so I couldn't tell for sure.
3: Judge. All right, yeah. Sorry, the senator clip.
1: Yeah, here's the bit on ABC. They're talking about the report. I don't think Coburn talks on this.
7: Check this out. A laundry folding robot. Don't get too excited. It costs $1.5 million to create and takes 25 minutes to fold a single towel. Now this is much more promising. Researchers figured out how to put shrimp on a treadmill and to get more than $500,000 in the process. Look at them go.
1: It's not clear what the purpose of the shrimp on the treadmill is at this time, but
3: now would it be an underwater treadmill?
1: Yes, it is an underwater treadmill with a shrimp walking on it. For $500,000. You can hear ABC's slant of what they want you to think about the report by the circus music they have and the bump bump bump. You know, like the wacky stuff going on in the background. Yeah. One of the things that did bug me about the whole report was, you know, they talked about the laundry folding robot at the beginning. And this is 10 years ago. Actually, more than that. This is it's 15 years ago, where they're poo-pooing the idea that the NSF would fund a robotics research group to figure out how to do what's actually a very complex task, which would be to have a robot that can pick up a piece of cloth. And cloth isn't, obviously, it's not rigid, you know, unless it has too much starch in it, and be able to fold it. And so that there's all sorts of different integration problems that happen when you try and do something like that. And if we're not funding it, you know, some other nation is, you know, there's other interests who are funding, you know, like China's funding all of Boston Dynamics now, it sounds like. I don't know exactly what their book looks like, what their where their money comes from, but it sounds like they're getting funding from China these days.
3: Yeah, I was going to say now
1: to develop
3: they could
1: all these
3: easily,
1: cool robots.
3: Now a robot could easily fold a towel, right? Because I've seen those Boston Dynamics things, like the robots you can kick over and they like always like respond. Like they can shoot guns, robots can now, and the ones and they're one that can run faster than like a cheetah. Something crazy that can run like so like a four-legged robot that can run like 50 miles an hour or something.
1: No, I haven't kept up on all of those. I remember the dog one, the one that you know, the yellow one with the four legs that has the head with the jaws on it can like open a door.
3: Oh yeah,
1: I see all the videos of people beating the shit out of this thing.
3: Yeah.
1: The way they do, you know, it's going to make PETA mad if they see it.
3: I think it was actually PETA did unironically tweet about like robot abuse and tweeted videos of people kicking robots and hitting them with baseball bats as like part of the testing.
1: Anything to get publicity. They're another, they live off their press releases.
3: Yeah.
1: Yeah. So they have to put a bunch of naked girls in cages to get the news cameras on them. But the
3: ABC report. I haven't seen that. Send me that.
1: That's what they used to do all the time. They'd have, they'd throw fake blood at people if they could, especially celebrities, if they could get close enough. And then they'd have like naked girls in cages.
3: And they're also responsible for killing more domesticated animals than anyone else, right? They put down like so many dogs and cats.
1: You know, what they do and what they say they do is not the same thing. Like all of these organizations. Here is one more bit, and I think this is the one that's gonna move us to the an interesting part of the conversation. This is the second part of this Coburn report on ABC. Listen carefully to this. And tell me what you think about it.
7: You may think Farmville on Facebook is a colossal waste of time, but what if you got a $300,000 grant to study how it helps to build personal relationships? These projects have one thing in common. You paid for them. They're taxpayer-funded grants given by the National Science Foundation, the subject of a scathing new report by Senator Tom Coburn.
1: Tell me what you think about that.
3: What was that like swishing noise that sounded like somebody waving a tennis racket around?
1: That was some bit from the video. Okay. It was from ABC. It's all clowned up.
3: The Farmville thing is interesting because I'm assuming that was not the only thing that $300,000 study or whatever it said was used for. I'm assuming it was not just about Farmville, but more about mental health.
1: Nope.
3: Of the community.
1: Let me play it again, just so we all get on the same page.
3: Okay.
1: I'm just going to play that same clip again.
7: You may think Farmville on Facebook is a colossal waste of time, but what if you got a $300,000 grant to study how it helps to build personal relationships? These projects have one thing in common. You paid for them. They're taxpayer-funded grants given by the National Science Foundation, the subject of a scathing new report by Senator Tom Coburn.
1: So the key fact, I think, is it only studied Farmville on Facebook. It's essentially a Facebook market research project.
3: So they're honest about that. It actually was about Farmville.
1: No, I have the write up actually in front of me.
3: Oh,
1: Michigan State researchers were provided $314,000 to study, quote, the role of social network sites in facilitating collaborative processes. What that actually means is they wanted to answer the question, does Farmville cause you to add people as friends on Facebook? Now, Farmville has a reinforcement kind of... I've never played Farmville. I've heard Leo Laporte talk about it a lot. So that's my experience.
3: I just remember the South Park episode about it.
1: So they have a mechanism in it where if you add friends on Facebook with it, then, I don't know, you get some... You know, it dispenses a pellet or something. I don't know what it actually does. But they're trying to find out, is Farmville working? As in, does it cause you to spend more time on Facebook and connect to more people and get you sucked into their hole more and more? And the way this study looks like, and I'm reading the summary from Coburn's report, it looks like it should have been funded by Facebook's internal. Marketing group, because that's really what it is market research for Facebook. What happens, and I'm pretty sure this happens in the medical field too, but I think what's going on is that they have access, they have connections, they have friends between the industry and government, through their lobbyists or whatever, and they can convince the people giving out the grants, we need to get an independent university to study this thing, which is, even though it only has a narrow application, which is making Facebook more profit, they got the public to fund it. And I can't say that happens with the NIH, but my suspicion after watching some of the news this year is that the pharmaceutical industry does the same thing.
3: Yeah, not just with vaccines, but with all kinds of stuff. The taxpayer funds the research. taxpayers do.
1: Yeah.
3: And then the patents and all the royalties for the product, even though it was funded by taxpayers, are gifted to the company and the scientists, the royalties and the patents. The taxpayer doesn't get any benefit.
1: These guys are sitting back and saying, how do we get more pills into people? Which is an unethical thing to try and do in the first place. I mean, now you're just a pill pusher. But we sell pills. How do we get more into people so we can get more money out of it? And they double down. Not only are they doing something unethical, but they're actually using the public funds to figure out what's the best way to shove more pills down America's throat. That's the way I'm reading this. And I think that's what Facebook did with this Farmville study, is somehow someone had an in and they said, oh, we can get them just to fund our bullshit for us. It's not like Facebook was hard up for cash, you know, but
3: yeah.
1: It's just, you know, more money for them.
3: Oh,
1: and
3: man,
1: anyway, with all the money they spend on science, it's kind of a shame that it's being stolen basically to do this kind of bullshit. That should be funded by, you know, if Pfizer wants to figure out how to convince more people to take their pills, okay, or take their shots or whatever. I mean, okay, they can study that, but why do they need public funds to do that?
3: How long until vaccines are manufactured and produced by Facebook? 10 years?
1: Well, they tried to do a phone once, and they tried to do a
3: cryptocurrency
1: once. Yeah. I don't know about vaccines.
3: Yeah, it's a matter of time.
1: Yeah.
3: You'll like your Facebook 3D printer will print out your antidepressants for you every day. And
1: yeah. And they had another topic that I wanted to jump to at some point, which is just about I had some clips that I liked about they were from Oklahoma State. And like I said at the beginning, I was having trouble finding any clips that were good. You know, all the stuff I really wanted to bring up, I couldn't find succinct explanations of what was going on, so I had to scrap a lot. But
3: yeah, no worries.
1: Here's a doctor of chemistry at Oklahoma State.
8: Middle school is also one of those times where a lot of attitudes towards the sciences and mathematics changes, either they have more positive, more negative, and a lot of times it's more negative. So this is an avenue for us to really bring in and help them to see some more positive aspects of why they should go into math and science.
1: And she was talking about getting an NSF grant to fund part of a middle school program, which I suppose took place in Oklahoma. They didn't really say. I presume it does. Just to get kids out of, you know, normal classroom settings and into lab settings where they can get hands-on experience with, I don't know, I guess real, whatever quote unquote science they actually do. I don't know what, research you actually, trust to a class of middle schoolers, but, that's what they were talking about doing inside this.
3: I don't know about you, but I synthesized my first batch of LSD in sixth grade at public school.
1: When I heard that clip, it got me thinking, you know, I think what she says rings true, which is that around middle school, there's a lot of people who are just turned off by the idea of doing math and science at all. And obviously I wasn't. I like to, I even, you know, keep dabbling in it to this day. I'm always trying to find some new thing to muse on. And at the time it happens to be particle physics, but, you know, who knows what it'll be in a year or two. The way that the net effect of all this, when you have CBS doing their story about neon signs, where they don't actually say they talk about the history of neon signs, but they didn't say any of the interesting details. You have science podcasts that just give you cursory overviews. They don't really tell you anything. They tell you things like neon signs are red, you know, is about all the information you get on how they work. There's also a perception
3: problem. Joe Rogan's
1: problem.
3: Had some really good science podcasts, but then he has, and I don't mean the ones with Neil deGrasse Tyson, but Sean Carroll.
1: Guys on there, like
3: Sean Carroll has
1: great.
3: A fun way of talking. Now, I'm not smart enough to know whether or not he's colossally full of shit, but he sounds good when he talks.
1: Yeah, I like him when he's on the show. I've heard

and they might become interested in some of these topics that they like. If you were looking at your school curriculum, or if you're looking at the news or YouTube or any other thing that's easy to see in the world around you, the view of science and engineering is abysmal. It actually looks like crap. Here, let me play some of the some more science crap that I got off YouTube. So this is a I think I just typed in science and I clipped a bunch of random shit. So this was here's a music video of a scientist working.

0: around chemicals. It's shit like this, or it's the MIT, you know, harassing their undergrads by making them dance in a music video instead of doing anything useful. It's like an anti-commercial for pursuing a career in this sort of stuff.
1: Yeah, it's like unintentional reverse psychology, or maybe it is intentional. Yeah. I don't know, but it seems unintentional.
0: Yeah, here's one more. This one was publicly funded.
1: Trying to be cool and hip so hard that you make it like very uncool and hip to do science.
0: Here's a song I found that was about applying for grants for research.
2: Working in the lab is a pretty sweet gig. The people are smart and the toys are really big. But we can't be chill when our homies are ill. So we write a new proposal to create another pill. If you have malaria, we want to take care of you. And if we succeed, then no one has to bury you. So we beg for grants even though it's so demeaning. Because you need a good stash for a high throughput screening. We need money for drugs. We ain't no thugs. But it takes more funds to kill more bugs.
1: Okay, that one was pretty good.
0: I thought it was terrible, personally.
1: That's terrible.
0: Yeah. And so, like I said, it's an anti-commercial. Who do you want to be? Do you want to be this tool? You know, if all you see are like the Sheldon guy on TV, whatever that, the Big Bang Theory.
1: Oh,
0: or
1: Jesus.
0: Or like these sort of loser characters, it doesn't have anything to do with the reality of working in any of these fields. I mean, what you see is you see a lot of jeans and flannel. And yeah. People, they say, oh, I've taken off early. I got my kid's at a baseball game. You know, it's like a job. But you also do cool things. There's also some fun factor involved, at least in the stuff I do, you know, microwave radio. But, you know, it's not visible at all. People don't even know what, for example, engineers do for a living. I mean, they think, oh, you know, you're like Dilbert. You work in a stupid office. I don't know. How are you going to choose a career if you don't in science or engineering, if you don't even have an idea, like a true idea of what it is? All you see is the facade, the fake media bullshit around it. You know, there was another clip I had from Oklahoma State of someone talking about that too. I think this was Dr. Madhahalli. He's an Indian guy, so he has an accent, but I think it's enough. You can understand it pretty well.
3: What the some more surveys have shown, the reason why very few students in middle school onwards want to go to engineering is lack of awareness about what engineers really do. What is their role? A couple of weeks ago, there was a survey that came out. Almost 45% of the middle school kids don't know what engineers do. So maybe if we give them some sense of what engineers do at that age, they probably think of going to engineering.
0: And I think he's spot on with that.
1: Yeah.
0: So
1: I like the way he says do.
0: Anyway, that was my whole presentation. That was my last clip. That's all I got.
1: I thought you gave a good roundabout of like the state of science. That's because that's something I really hadn't thought about until you just brought that up. Is maybe like part of the reason science, especially in the United States, is it reached such a such entropy in a lot of ways, is because we're not doing a good job at all to make it seem fun.
0: Yeah, and they're trying, bless their hearts.
1: I mean, I have friends that are that have like security clearance at a couple engineers, that people that I went to school or church with, they're making good money as engineers at Oak Ridge Labs, which is, you know, super.

0: I don't know what they're doing there, but some of that's like deep underground based, like top secret shit.
1: Secret twirl.
0: Yeah, so you can make some money as an engineer, that's for sure. Pain in the ass to, I'm assuming, like, doing what you're doing, it was a pain in the ass to get where you got, though. But you enjoyed it.
1: Yeah, I mean, I was good for some of the classes, and some of them I wasn't so hot in, but it really turned out, if I was interested in it, then I did really well. And so math and science and those kinds of classes, I always did pretty well. I won't say I got straight A's in everything I ever did, because that's not true. But, you know, part of it is, you're right, you have to have an interest. There's an innate interest in it. And so, for example, what you could do is you could, you know, memorize all the different characters in Star Wars and their backstory and try and understand everything there is about, you know, some fictional universe. And as a kid, that was appealing. You know, you could get those cutaway books where you can see what's inside an X-Wing, and you can get all this knowledge about, you know, the Star Wars world or whatever, and read all the books about it. And as a kid, that was always appealing to me, because it was like this packaged thing. You know, you could, if you tried, learn everything there was to know about Star Wars. And this was in the 90s, so it wasn't as chaotic as it is right now with all the games and all the other bullshit that's going on, too. We basically had the movies and some books. And at some point, I realized that instead of doing that and basically accumulating useless knowledge, you know, I liked looking at mathematics and science and you know, for example, electromagnetics. What is electromagnetics? You know, what is it? Can I understand it? And you know, if you go look it up on Wikipedia, you see some equations. But if you look at the equation, every single symbol in the equation is some bullshit you've never seen before. Just so you have to go and start. You have to start at the first square one and find out what is this, the first term of the first one of Maxwell's equations. What is it? What's it supposed to mean? And by the time you get to the end, you kind of figure. But it's also, what I'm trying to get at is, it's also a little niche. It's like a little packet of something that you could go inside and understand and study the same way you could study the way an X-Wing is laid out. You know, where are the proton torpedoes? The bottom line is, one of those you can get paid to do, and the other one you don't. So... I don't know. There's some little personal history, I guess.
0: I like it. As soon as you started talking about electromagnetics, my brain immediately went to the Insane Clown Posse, like, fucking magnets, how do they work, you know?
2: Fire, air, and dirt, fucking magnets.
1: Magnets, how do they work?
0: It's genius. Genius.
1: Yeah, that's good stuff.
0: But no,
1: I like that Juggalo convention. You ever see the Juggalo conventions?
0: Like the big music festivals they have?
1: Yeah, well, what you need to do is find a good photojournalist who takes photos at these places, and, you know, who just roams around, and they do things like, they photograph punk concerts, and they photograph, you know, all these other things. If you can find someone who does that and go to their webpage, usually they have a portfolio you can pick through, and it'll have, you know, oh, this, I can't remember what they're called, the you know, the ICP convention, you know, the Juggalo.
0: I
1: should say wacky. It was like people living their lives.
0: Well,
1: I'm sure it's a. I'm sure
0: I've been
1: it's
0: to a lot
1: a,
0: of music festivals with a lot of tits out. You know,
1: yeah.
0: Especially Bonner. There's usually, like, at night there'll be a lot of titties out, and I've seen pictures of those Juggalo festivals, man, and it's not any kind of titties I would want to see in person.
1: I've been to some raves.
0: A lot of fat, sweaty people at those things.
1: I've been to some raves at Red Rocks, like the big EDM music nights. I guess they're not really raves, you know. They're pretty. It's not like they're in a warehouse somewhere, you know. But they get the laser lights.
0: The EDM scene is a little wild for me, man. Everybody's rolling. It was like everybody's on.
1: Oh
0: Holly.
1: My god! Yeah. I went there with a. It's not exactly my scene. One of my friends was took me to one of these things. He knew a guy who had a DJ set, and my friend had done some percussion on one of the songs that he was going to play, and whatever. So I ended up there in the audience, and he says, "Hey man, if someone offers you like a Smarties, don't take it."
0: Yeah.
1: That was his advice at the
0: beginning. Or do take it if you want to have a really good time.
1: Yeah. I think
0: might,
1: I was just
0: it might make
1: home,
0: EDM
1: so
0: sound good, you know.
1: That was fun. The thing I didn't know about those shows until I went to one is the visuals are really frigging cool. For every DJ who came up, they also had a video show behind him. And so there would be the guys mixing his set, which, you know, it's more than hitting the play button, right? He's mixing it and he's reacting to the crowd. You know, there's some artistry in that. But then he also had someone doing all the video mixing, too. And so he had all the synchronized video that would play up in sequence, in sync with the audio. It was really cool.
0: Yeah, some of those electronic bands have some really awesome stage shows as far as, yeah, video or just light shows, all that.
1: Yeah. And we sit here, we're just trying to trigger clips on time, right? These guys are doing whole video shows live.
0: Would that count as engineering, like designing, or would that be graphic design, like creating like
1: that is art. It's straight up art.
0: But visual art?
1: Yeah.
0: Absolutely. But the engineering is creating the tools that like creating that, like someone who's building a soundboard or a software that lets you build digital art, would that be an engineer? Because engineer to me is a broad term.
1: Yeah. So, you know, those lights they put up on stage, if they're par lights or spotlights, if they have a motor inside them, then you need to have a servo amplifier that's going to rotate the motor and have it start and stop in the right place. You need to have all these different mechanisms where the computer needs to know where it's pointed. So if I tell it to move, if I tell it to point in this direction, you know, it can find out if it actually got there or not. So there's power systems that have to be put in. There's microcontrollers that have to be set up and programmed so it can accept commands from, you know, the guy on the keyboard who's putting together the light show.
0: Yeah.
1: He writes it like really high level commands, right? He says, take spotlight A and pan it 20 degrees to the left and 20 degrees down.
0: Yeah, I've actually done that
1: at this mark,
0: at
1: right?
0: I wasn't the main guy, but I was like the number two guy over the light show at the Smoky Mountain Opry for a little bit in Pigeon Forge, Tennessee.
1: Yeah,
0: and I mainly just ran the spotlight and then like certain times just hit buttons on what the main dude had already programmed into the system on the ran the soundboard and sometimes, stuff like that.
1: The electrical engineering part of that would be concerned with, you know, when you hit the button, the way that it communicates, you know, the light to change from the green LEDs to the blue LEDs, you know, is a differential control signal. I think it's RS-485 is usually, if it's DMX light. Do you know if you use the DMX control for your lights? Maybe? Okay.
0: I don't, it's been, that was back when I was like, ooh, that guy, that was like 9 years ago when I was doing that, so.
1: Yeah, it's.
0: I'm not sure.
1: Anyway,
0: it's been a while.
1: Setting up those systems, setting up the controller, so it's like, oh, so I have a board that I can push a button and it sends a message out by setting the right voltages on these lines in the right order. And then on the other end, I also have a piece of equipment that's ready to receive that. So I see the right voltages on these lines in the right order, and that means I flip, you know, to the color blue instead of green. You know, that's the level the engineers usually operate at, and there's not always artistry in that. You know, it's creative, but it's not the same way as someone who's lighting a scene. You know, it's there's creative design problems you have to solve to make these things work, but it's a different kind of creativity.
0: Well, it's a good thing that people do things. Otherwise, we wouldn't have anything to do or nice things to do them with.
1: Yeah.
0: Well, man, anything else we should hit on before we wrap this puppy up?
1: No, I was going to leave an open invitation if you wanted to take. Well, actually, never mind. Let's just close it up and I'll talk to you after the show.
0: All right.
1: So instead of putting people on the spot.
0: Okay. Woo.
3: I'm wearing composite toe Ariat boots. I'm wearing Arizona khaki pants. I'm wearing a Salty Crew t-shirt and a Carhartt hat, buddy.
0: Make sure you check out Rare Encounter every Wednesday night live now, right? You're doing it live?
1: Live at 7 Eastern.
0: 7 Eastern every Wednesday with Abel Kirby and Cold Acid. And Absolutely. It's always a fun hang. You guys have a you guys are good together and you have a good, what do you do? You're doing reviews, you're doing, you do news stories. What's any wacky stories that have been in the news that week, and your podcast rundown. Sometimes you have a third co-host, Casey.
1: Yeah, she comes on as a guest. We sometimes do guest spots, not all the time, but sometimes we do. She'll be on soon enough this year. We need to get back in touch with her and see when she could come on.
0: The links to find Rare Encounter are going to be in the show notes, and hell yeah.
1: Hell yeah.
4: The power of the atom, greatest source of energy man has ever discovered, is now serving in many ways, from atomic submarines and ships to nuclear fuel generation of electric power. Now we're building a much larger atomic electric plant.
5: The plant has reportedly lost control.

0: Fukushima plant is releasing 770,000 tons of radioactive water into the Pacific Ocean.
1: Nuclear reactor.
0: Radiation inside one of its nuclear plants is 1,000 times its normal level.
2: It's not like people are dead there.
0: Nearly 16,000 people lost their lives and more than 2,000 remain missing.
3: Who would have thought a nuclear

0: I sold the drugs.
1: Good. Give us the money. Now.
0: Spent the money. Spent the money on these sweet-ass kettle drums. Look at these.
2: Those are trash cans.
1: Trash cans, Cricket.
0: Oh, these are trash cans? Then why do they sound like this?
2: You sold our drug money on two garbage cans?
0: No. I did some too.
1: Yeah, we can see that, Cricket.
2: Yeah, we can see that.
1: Is there any left?
0: Yes, there is some left. You guys are yelling like crazy and I can't commute. Oh, don't do all of it though, because I still gotta write the seventh act. It's kind of all up here.
1: Cricket, come on, back to the bus.
0: Let's go. I'm not going anywhere without these kettle drums.
1: All right, bring your trash.
2: Oh, yeah, don't forget the trash cans.
0: I'm bringing the trash cans. Watch this.
3: Okay, last taste.
2: One more.
3: Last taste.
2: That's it.
3: Last one.
2: That's it, because we're almost out of it.
3: Yeah, we can't do this. All right. Okay. Now, here's the plan. I'm going to cut it with flour, all right? I don't think the mom's going to know the difference,
2: you
3: right?
2: You sure it's going to work?
3: Yeah, because people do it all the time. I think this will trick them. That's too much, huh?
2: That's too much.
3: Okay,
2: flour.
3: Okay.
2: Oh, God, they're going to kill us.
3: No.
2: Oh, we're dead.
3: No, here's what we're going to do.
2: We're dead because of the flour.
3: We're out of here. Oh, we're going to skip down. We're going to go up to the mountains, right? We can't tell anybody. We just got to go.
2: We got to get out of here, Charlie. They'll never find us.
3: Fresh start.
2: Yeah, we'll start over.
3: I like that. Mm-hmm. Okay, it's just going to be
2: it's
3: you.
2: It's going to be fine.
3: And me? Mm-hmm. And Peter Nincompoop.
2: Who's Peter Nincompoop? Oh, my God.
3: Okay.
2: What are you doing?
3: And we'll try to stay sharp here, Diva, right?
2: It's just mostly flour.
3: I know, but if we do enough of it, it should still work, right?
2: Well, then, okay. Let's do a lot of it.
3: Let's go.
4: How you guys doing?
3: We're good. We're very good.
2: Oh, things are fine.
3: You guys look well. You guys look like you're doing really
2: Absolutely.
3: Well.
2: Absolutely.
3: Hey, check it out. We got all the cocaine. Mm-hmm. Okay, did you get the cash? Got the cocaine.
5: Well, listen, we might have bigger problems, okay?
6: Abs.

0: Warning, warning, warning. This episode contains an unacceptable amount of horrible puns. Listen at your own risk. You have been warned.
1: Hey, everybody. Post-production Chris here. I just figured I would give a content advisory ahead of time for this episode. There was a lot of really bad jokes. The level of puns was embarrassing. But I finally caved and decided to post the episode. We talked about Cocaine Bear, the movie. There's a long review of that. Spoiler alert, the Cocaine Bear did die at the end of the movie, but he had a proper burial. The movie was pretty crazy. How much coke did the bear snort during the movie? Who knows? But yeah, this episode was essentially public masturbation on my part, except with puns. And I think it deserves a far harsher jail sentence than public indecency. But if you talk about what happened to you in prison, that's a literal jail sentence. And if the story goes on too long, that's, I guess you could call that a jail paragraph. Anyway, here's the live broadcast for episode 188 of Abs in a Six Pack, not episode 187. So this was not 187. This was 188, and it was O pun season. Yeah. As far as puns go, I guess you could say this was Abs in a Six Pack's magnum O puns. Oh. Anyway, there's your content advisory. This one ain't for the faint of heart, but. Here it is, without further ado. Abs in a Six Pack, episode 188, with Joe from OBDM and Barbs. Barbs versus the world.
2: The three biggest crimes against humanity. The FBI murdering Martin Luther King Jr. The Holocaust. Abs a Six Pack, episode 188. God dang it.
1: Well, you've been warned. Enjoy the show. If you dare. Or if you bear.
3: 5 foot something range, like, and if you're already over 6 feet, like, that's kind of like positions get a little difficult, or you got to like manage or maneuver. If you're 6'7", like, that must be kind of uncomfortable, like, if you're thinking about it.
4: I mean, it's whenever I see like mutt dogs that you
3: awkward.
4: Can tell it's like, well, yeah, it's like, think about like a large dog having sex with a small dog and you end up with that.
3: Oh, yeah, anything that's like a chihuahua mix, I'm like, how the fuck did this work?
4: Yeah.
3: Anytime someone tells me something's a chihuahua mix, I'm like, yes. How? How did this poor little dog just got like demolished and raped by this giant like German shepherd dog
4: right.
3: or whatever?
4: It's part Labrador, part Schnauzer. Wait,
3: literally,
4: what?
3: Like how? Like how? What? Excuse me? What did we create? Yeah.
4: Which one started it and how did it go?
3: Yeah, no, for sure, for sure.
1: Ooh, golly boom, it's Abs in a Six Pack for episode 187, and this is a new live son of a bitch. Getting copyright strikes and riding our bikes. Here with Barbs, comedian. Barbed wire aficionado.
3: Commentator.
1: Commentator.
3: Woman talking.
1: All around tater. Tater tot. Long time friend of the show.
3: Thank you for having me on again. I appreciate it.
1: Oh,
3: excited
1: I mean,
3: to be here.
1: I'm no Chrissy Teigen or Chrissy Mayer, but I'm like Chrissy Mayonnaise.
3: No, Chrissy Mayer definitely has nicer tits than you, I would say with that.
1: Well, I mean, you haven't seen mine, so.
3: You're right, I haven't, so maybe you're at a disadvantage.
1: And I'm here with Joe from OBDM, which is our big dumb mouth, obdmpod.com, personally, and I haven't admitted this publicly because we are on the No Agenda stream, but I think now I'm going to come out of the closet. I think OBDM is the best podcast on the No Agenda stream, beating out No Agenda itself. And I was afraid to say it for a while, but...
4: Oh, my God.
1: I mean, it has its hiccups like every other show, but less hiccups than No Agenda even. And they've been doing that for, well, OBDM, not to get into the history of it, because I've talked about it too much because I'm a fanboy, but OBDM started a couple years before No Agenda started. Mike's been running that ship, avoiding icebergs for, 17 years?
4: Yeah, and it's been a vastly different show over the years and you go back.
1: Yeah, the old OBDM seems to be more like me. He'd be like, we're just fucked up on air and fucking up and starting the show 28 minutes late.
4: You take 20 years off of that guy and how crazy he is now. I mean, just add booze and the stupidity of youth to that.
1: Well,
4: and you'll get an idea of what that show is. But I think it's come together. No, so it's a little better now, I suppose.
1: Right now, over me. If I can get half to where Mike's skills are with the soundboard and his just pristine audio quality by the time I reach his age, I'll be very proud of myself.
4: He does make it look easy. You've been listening, I take it, with you were on, actually, on Saturday with
1: us. Yeah, we had a full panel there.
4: As Cretched was, we did. Yeah, we got a little crazy there, talking over each other. You think it's hard with three people. It's very difficult with four or five, however many. The more you add, the more stepping on folks you get. But
1: we were going to have Cretched, seven people,
4: you know,
1: on
4: and
1: that
4: everybody
1: show.
4: Else.
1: But yeah, Joe and Jin from Legit Bat bailed on that show. So it was going to be seven people. That would have been...
3: Oh, wow.
4: I mean,
3: that's
4: no offense against them.
1: Yeah.
3: That's a lot.
1: And Barb's has been on a Legit Bat with me and her, I believe.
3: Yes. He reached out to me recently. Both, they both did. And I work so much, I forget to answer people's texts, which I'm a shitty human, and I'm working on that.
1: As Samuel Jackson
4: said,
1: you
4: see
1: on
4: how,
1: Docs,
4: like,
1: I don't
4: Mike...
1: have time for something somebody typed with their thumbs, man. Sorry, go ahead, Joe. Come on, my show.
4: I mean, people used to page. Yeah, well, I was just going to mention, because you talked about Mike and the soundboard and all that stuff. It is remarkable. If you're watching them on the Zoom, and you maybe be able to pick this up on Twitch, but I have the Zoom call up and I'll just watch. It's easier to see and gauge when people are going to talk and stop talking and so forth. When you're watching it in real time, the delay, it doesn't work very well. But you'll watch him working, and you can see him switching from screen to screen, keyboard to keyboard, and the way that he drops the sounds is, you know, he really does make it look easy. And Cretched, you know, tried to pull off some of this stuff. It's really difficult. You have to have a system. It's a lot of muscle memory. So, you know, Adam, all the folks who can do that, like, that is a special skill. Like drummers, you know, I could never do what drummers do. And we were talking about that. Was that on the show you were on, where we were talking about Def Leppard? And the one-arm drummer, was that Saturday?
1: I don't know. I can't remember if I heard it or not.
4: I think it was
1: Def Leppard.
4: Yeah, you were on. That was the. I think that was the show you were on. We were talking about
1: that. Was a bad joke. You can call me. I kind of bullshit that. I'm a cheetah, dude. Let me tell you this. I've been doing dad puns for since we saw Cocaine Bear last night, and I didn't as much watch the movie. As much as make it unbearable for the guy sitting next to me who's here. He's my, he's out taking a breathing treatment.
3: It's a good movie. It was a good movie. It was very entertaining. Better than a lot of the other bullshit they put out nowadays.
1: I think the reason it was so good is because every movie is either a terrible superhero movie or a terrible horror movie or just a terrible woke movie. And those are the three genres
3: all,
1: now.
3: All around. All three. All around. Or sometimes just all three that they'll throw at you. It's horrid.
1: It was a good way for Ray Liotta to go out, I think. But
4: that's what I've heard. And you also said that you said you made the movie unbearable. Did you mean to do
3: that's
4: that too?
3: That's a pun. That's a good pun.
1: Oh, dude, I kept thinking I ran out of every bear pun during that movie, and then something would happen in the movie. Like, I thought the bear was going to sing at one point, and I was like, oh, I bet he's a baritone. It was like retarded what I was doing.
4: God.
1: I mean, I was just like, the whole time, and I haven't been able to stop. Making bad dad joke puns is like crack. I'm just hoping that someone will come up to me and smack me in the face and get me to stop, because I've been doing this. I slept for 6 hours, and then I woke up and kept going with the bear puns. I barely made it through the day without, like, for 5 minutes without making a bear pun. Like I said, unbearable.
4: Oh,
1: yeah, it was terrible. But I gotta give that, I got to watch it again and maybe pause the movie a couple times.
4: You know what?
1: This is actually a true story.
4: This is great.
1: There was some people behind us in the theater, and one of them farted.
4: Uh-huh.
1: And I made it. I don't remember the exact details, but I made a joke about toot because it's slang for coke. So just every terrible joke you could think of.
4: Yeah.
1: I made. So for that reason and that reason alone, it gets bumped up from 7 stars to 9 stars. I give it a solid 9 out of 10.
3: Sounds like an experience, like a movie watching experience in and of itself right there.
1: Mm-hmm. It was like Mystery Science Theater 3000, except just the same bear-related pun, different variations of it for an hour and a half. But yeah, I don't know. Bear with me here. We're going to change topics because I could talk about Cocaine Bear for, you know, till the end of time. Y'all be in hibernation by the time we get done talking about it. Oh my God.
3: I was trying to think of a good hibernation one, but I don't think hibernation like sounds natural when you work it into like a sentence, unfortunately.
1: Well, somebody needs to stop me or I'm gonna have bear puns for the next hour. So let's stop there.
4: I don't mind it. I'm trying to catch them all as they go by.
1: Like a bear catches a salmon.
4: I'm trying to think of ones with like, can you do something with like cubs or the mom?
3: Oh,
4: like
3: yeah.
4: Mauled.
3: Bear, honey, bear, something like honey. Like this. Honey trap. Honey,
4: yeah,
3: I don't know.
4: I like the honey. I like the Coke thing too. You said toot. A lot of people don't say toot anymore when they're talking.
3: I was going to say, I think that's, I'm a little younger because I didn't know that you could call Coke toot. Never heard that before.
1: It's great because it's a drug. Yeah, yo. Fart. I don't think.
3: Yeah, yo. I know yayo, blow. Snow, like the little rock.
4: Nose candy,
3: booger clams, sugar. Booger sugar.
1: I think the first slang for Coke I ever heard when I was a kid was booger sugar, and I didn't know what it meant. And then later I was like, oh. Because I don't, let me know if you guys have ever done this in, Joe, if you don't mind me asking, how old are you? You're like 40? You can 44. Say 40 months. 44. Good number. Did pixie sticks exist when you were in like middle school, elementary school?
4: Yeah. We were snorting pixie sticks.
3: Oh, yeah. I used to snort pixie sticks.
1: Way before I'd ever heard of or knew about cocaine at a Christian school in Toledo, Ohio, we were snorting pixie sticks. And
3: at a Jewish summer camp, we would snort them in our cabins.
1: Oh, my God.
3: When we were kids.
4: Oh, that's so stupid. We had candy cigarettes, too. If you remember
3: I
4: those.
3: I love candy
4: it would produce
3: cigarettes.
4: Smoke. Yeah,
3: they
4: there were some that
3: smoke?
4: Were gum and then some that were chalky. Yeah.
3: Yeah, there was like the candy.
4: Well, there were
3: like,
4: two different kinds.
3: One was like, I remember just the one that was like kind of white and it was like really sugary and a little chalky.
4: Yep. Yeah, and then there was a gum that you could blow the powdered sugar out of.
3: That sounds
4: was
3: so cool.
4: Just
3: I missed
4: gum
3: out on
4: paper
3: that.
4: Wrapper.
3: Aww.
4: Yeah. I do remember the pixie sticks just burnt your nostrils. I didn't get high. Imagine that.
3: No, you get like blue boogers afterwards.
1: I remember doing that once. It's kind of like the same reaction as I had that I was 13 the first time I smoked a cigarette and didn't try another one for 5 or 6 years. And I just remember it made me never want to try it again. And snorting a pixie stick made me never want to snort anything again. It was like, I don't know. Maybe I learned my lesson here. It's like when Bobby.
3: I did
1: Hank
3: not
1: makes Bobby
3: learn
1: smoke
3: my
1: a
3: lesson.
1: Whole
3: My mom always threatened to have me smoke a whole carton, and then she almost made me eat a cigarette, but then like she didn't ultimately because that's like child abuse, but she got pissed when she caught me like smoking in high school.
1: Oh yeah. My parents were so innocent they never found out about any of the bad stuff I did. I don't know, I was so sheltered, but my parents were somehow more naive than I was just going to Christian school and all that.
3: Where'd you grow up?
1: Toledo, Ohio.
3: Oh, no, and like then Joe, where did you Toledo? Grow up, if you don't mind me asking?
4: You're an Ohio person. Me, where did I grow up?
3: Yeah, where did you grow up?
4: Cleveland. That's why I find it interesting that you're...
3: Okay.
4: Yeah, we're Ohio kids, apparently.
3: Did you guys like growing up in Ohio?
1: I don't know.
4: I find it to be one of the most boring places on earth.
3: I've never been. That's why I'm asking. And like, I have no desire to go there, and I'm not trying to like be offensive, but I've never heard a good thing about Ohio from people who've lived there on the internet or anyone.
4: No.
1: Well, it's getting exciting over there now. We got like chemical spills and trains.
3: Oh yes, there's the airborne toxic event.
1: Yeah.
3: Whatever.
1: Isn't
3: Norfolk like
1: Tennessee
3: buying
1: sucks.
3: Out homes now?
1: The only good part, in my opinion, even though I'm biased because I live there, the only good part of Ohio is the Great Lakes, like right on the Michigan border with Lake Erie and all that.
3: It must be beautiful.
1: It's an ocean, essentially. You can't see from one side to the other. It looks like the ocean. It's pretty cool. You got Cedar Point.
4: What about you, Barbs? Where are you at? Where are you from?
3: Oh, you, well, you're going to hate me. I grew up in New York City. I grew up in, like, Brooklyn and Queens. I had a very strange childhood.
4: Nothing. I don't got time.
1: You could never tell from the accent.
4: All right, that might be interesting.
3: Really, people always say I have a very heavy accent when I go down south to see my family in North Florida.
1: Oh, I think I've said that every time we've talked. That's why I was...
3: Yeah, I think it's a joke.
1: Sorry, I said that accidentally.
3: I'll bear with you.
1: Please, someone just beat the shit out of me. I can't stop with the pun. I need to be punished.
4: Oh, God.
3: So what do you have on your docket? What do you have on your agenda?
1: I got some kind of topical news. I know there's
4: you rub it on your skin?
1: Yeah.
3: Put it in your eye. Don't get it in your eye.
1: Yeah. Well,
4: it's
1: yeah,
4: topical. That would you don't put it in your eye. You put it on like.
3: Listen, I've like gotten stuff in my eye that's supposed to go on my face. I don't know. Maybe not everyone's as stupid as I am. No. Okay, eye is the worst.
4: I've done this before. Okay. That's what she said, indeed. She just said it.
1: Wait, you've done
4: what
1: before?
4: Yeah, it's probably not good.
1: Done what before?
4: Wait.
5: I don't even cry. Look at me. You're about to make tears come out of my face.
1: You said I've done that before and then you just trailed off.
3: Oh, where I said I've like gotten like something in my I was just making a stupid reference. But anyway,
1: I was referring to Joe, but yeah, I don't know. It's like you ever come in a never mind. I'm about to make a terrible joke. I might bleep this out later, but you ever come in a Native American's
4: eyes?
1: Where
4: are we going?
1: Trail of Tears.
4: Is that what that was?
1: Yeah.
3: Oh God.
1: Hey Joe, you want to announce we're live in the Discord and we can actually start the show and get the punishment beginning? Maybe
4: I think people are aware that it's. I saw people posting they couldn't hear us, but yeah. Okay. I think they know.
1: Okay, I got some news stories. I know Joe, you brought some stuff, but that's optional. Barbs, we can talk about whatever because otherwise we're going to be in bear puns and cum city and. The policy on the show is come as you are, and I came far from sober, so we'll do whatever. We'll see where the we'll see. Never mind.
3: We'll see. I'll let you take the lead with some news stories. The only thing I wanted to address but is just one thing with the planes that's been happening, but we could do that later on.
1: Okay. Yeah. Sounds plain and simple. I got a Jussie Smollett update that was on Fox. I don't know if any of you saw this, but it's the two guys that Smollett hired to do the hoax, and they're being interviewed on Fox. And this is one.
3: Oh, no.
4: I love it. Great. Yeah. They did a little reenactment on Fox Nation.
1: Yeah.
3: Oh, that's so cute. They put a little skit on. That's so cute.
1: Well, it's a play by play.
4: Yeah, they walked through the area. Yeah.
1: Unfortunately, I couldn't find the uncensored version. I don't know if Fox...
3: Isn't he fighting, like, an appeal or something for, like, a jail sentence that would have been over by now if he had just sat in, like, a jail cell or something?
1: To be honest, I haven't kept up with it. This is the first thing I've seen in months about it. I kind of treated it like the Johnny Depp Amber Heard trial. Like, I've heard enough about this.
3: Fair enough.
1: Yeah. I don't want to look too deep into it.
6: They took our beautiful bench. This is where we waited for Jussie to come before we attacked them. So we got here with 10 minutes to spare, and we had to plan our escape route to survey the land. His building is actually right here, right above the stairs that we're going to attack him at. We made sure we got there at 2 a.m. sharp.
7: On the dot.
6: On the dot. We had no phones because he did not want us to bring any phones. He said, so we don't lose them. I don't know if that's really the reason, but you can deduce your own reason. So 2 a.m., he was nowhere to be found. He was not there. So we were like, damn, what do we do? We didn't have no way of contacting him. He had no way of contacting us. So we waited here for about what?
1: I hate to be the one to point this out, but this is kind of like the role I've picked in life. Don't you think it's weird that just Jussie Smollett, as Dave Chappelle called him, is trying to fight stereotypes, but yeah, he's playing into stereotypes by being late? You hired two guys to do a job and you don't even show
3: and
1: up.
3: And you're late.
1: Yeah.
3: You don't even show up. You don't even bother to show up on time.
1: Yeah. It's like if it would be the equivalent of him trying to fight stereotypes and he shows up with like a watermelon. It's just like, man, like, why are you trying?
3: Maybe he stopped to get some chicken along the way. Come on. He was hungry.
1: Or maybe he was chicken.
4: Oh, Pete, where are we?
3: I'm sorry. Oh, God. I really hope I opened it. Okay.
1: I blame the drugs.
6: No way of contact, man.
4: I mean,
6: yeah, way of contact.
1: Sorry.
4: I was just going to say they're all black. So technically they're all on time.
1: Oh, true. Yeah. Oh, I see what you're saying. Because if one, if Jussie Smollett, whatever his name is, if he was trying to meet a white guy and he was late, he'd be late. But if he's meeting black guys, he can be as late as he wants and he's still on time.
3: He's on black people.
4: Something
3: time.
4: Like that.
1: It's
4: I don't
1: like
4: know.
1: When it's like
4: I'm
1: when
4: just
1: Gandalf,
4: trying to be as racist as you guys apparently are.
3: I'm not racist. I'm please don't say it. I'm not racist. I just make racist jokes sometimes.
4: I'm racist adjacent. I'm kidding.
3: I make racist jokes sometimes.
1: It's a race.
4: Look, stereotypes are a real time saver. Okay.
1: Well, I mean,
4: I understand.
1: It's not really any like, okay, the beginning of Fellowship of the Ring, like Gandalf said, when he says,
3: I'm a Polish Jew and I'm cheap and I'm not too bright. It's a stereotype for a reason.
4: Exactly.
3: So.
1: Okay. I just have to point out that it's not racist because it wasn't racist when Gandalf said to Frodo at the beginning of Fellowship of the Ring, a wizard is never late. He arrives precisely when he means to. And I'm sure Jussie said that same thing when he showed up.
4: That's true.
1: Except he called himself an empire blank.
6: We didn't have no way of contacting him. He had no way of contacting us. So we waited here for about, what, four minutes?
7: It was about four minutes. But it felt like forever.
6: Because it was cold as balls. So I saw him out the corner of my eye, and I was like, okay, that's him. Let's go. We gotta go get this empire.
1: So now they're walking down the sidewalk, kind of reenacting what they were saying on the way to Smollett.
6: Yeah, that's him. That's him. Is that him?
8: That's that neck.
6: Get
8: that neck.
6: Oh, he's moving fast. Come on, let's get him.
8: Get that neck.
6: Let's get him. As we cross.
1: And if you want me to pause this, either of you at any time, let me know. But I would assume they're saying
3: that's
1: neck
3: beard. That's just a lot of N words and a lot of N bombs for comfort.
1: They're saying neck beard. They're saying neck beard because he's like nerdy.
3: Okay.
1: Yeah.
3: Okay, because he's nerdy. Okay. Okay.
1: I mean, that's what I assumed. I don't know what you assume.
6: The street, we said hey to get his attention.
8: Hey, Nick.
6: Hey, he turned around, looked at us, and that's when we started yelling the famous slurs he wanted us to yell. Hey,
8: aren't you that empire?
6: Empire fat Nick, it's MAGA country. Yep. And then he said, what did you say to me? And
3: right
6: then
3: there.
6: That's when I threw the first punch at him. I held the blow because I didn't want to hurt him, of course. So I made it look real, but I held it. Then we started tussling, moving around, and then I threw him to the ground. He wanted it to look like he fought back. That was very important for him because he said, hey, don't just beat my ass. Make it look like I'm fighting back and whatnot. So we did that, and then I threw him to the ground. And while after I threw him to the ground, he had no bruise. I wanted it to look more real. So then I threw him to the ground. After I threw him to the ground, I used my knuckle and gave him a noogie.
1: That is awesome. That's the best part of the story, hands down. A noogie, dude. Oh, man. If somebody did that to me, I'd be like, I'd put my sunglasses on, and I'd take a puff off my cigarette and be like, my noogie.
6: So I went like this.
1: My uncle
6: Why
1: used to
6: do
1: that to me all
6: to
1: the time.
6: To give him a scar, to give him a mark, to make it look real, like he really did get his ass beat. After I did that, I fake kicked him. I don't know what he was doing. I wasn't paying attention.
7: That's where I came around with the bleach, the infamous bleach in the hot sauce bottle, poured it on his shirt. Then I finally put the rope around his face. I did not put it around his neck. I just placed it on his face, and that's when we took off.
1: Oh, my God. I love the James Bond music, but also I would love to have been a fly on the wall for the actual events if there was air conditioning. You know, I'd rather be up in the top box in the stadium instead of in the bleachers.
3: But did they get charged, these two guys that he hired, or was he the only one charged?
1: I think these guys might have done a little time, but I can look that up. We do have the power of the internet.
3: Did they testify against him? Because they're like just casually going on like the new, like a major network news station and just talking about this and reenacting this, like as if there's no repercussions, which I guess maybe they already suffered the repercussions.
1: Repercussions for fake concussions. I don't know. It seems like
4: That's the next Dr. Seuss book.
3: Don't stage a hate crime.
4: Don't stage a hate crime on my dime or something.
1: Dude, I'm literally looking at the one on the shelf. It's one. It's the Kanye book. One fish, two fish, red fish, Jew fish.
4: Jesus Christ.
3: Listen, Kanye will make some great points, and then he'll throw something in about the Jews, and then you're like, oh, no, no, no. Like, he'll say something where you're like, okay, yeah, I could see how, like, that would be a good point, or you're right there, and then he'll go completely tangent, talk about how Nazis are great, and you're like, again, no, no, please, no.
1: Did he say they were great, or did he say he loved them?
3: He loved them, and that he loves them, and they're good or something, and that he praised them quite a lot. In a
4: He was just trying to find he was doing the Jesus-y thing, yeah. I think.
1: Love your enemy.
4: If you wanted to take it to the extreme and lean into it, I think he was trying to say, I love everybody, and I'm trying to see the positive in everybody.
3: Yes, trolling it.
4: Like, he's leaning in so hard trolling. And obviously, the pearl-clutching idiots that dominate discourse where, you know, they can't handle it. It's like you guys talking about bringing the watermelon to the Jussie Smollett thing. It's like, to me, it would be funny, and you could have said it 20 years ago. But now it's like you can't say anything orbiting, like, humor.
1: Well, I don't know. Everybody thought it was funny when Eddie Murphy was norbiting.
4: I don't know. You like, I think the generation of that's like 20 now would say it's a shortcut to do stuff like that, and it's not funny. But everything I see of them doing on TikTok is ridiculous.
3: Oh, nothing on TikTok is funny.
4: It's stupid.
1: Well, that's
4: Saturday Night Live hasn't been funny for years.
3: Saturday Night Live is trash.
4: Yeah. Nothing is funny on television. It's very rare to find anything good. You guys were talking about the movies. Cocaine Bear is like, we have to make Cocaine Bear because everything else is trash.
3: Everything's going to teach you a lesson. Everything's going to preach to you. Everything's going to point everything, your quote unquote privilege to you. And it's like, here, pay us money so we could tell you how much better we are than you in Hollywood and what you need to do and what you're doing wrong. And that's what Cocaine Bear, that's
4: and
3: great.
4: And Cocaine Bear is...
3: It's just a bear on coke.
4: You can't make it offensive. Maybe you can. There are underrepresented trans paraphilics in the movie.
3: What is
4: the
3: PETA?
4: Bear should have eaten a trans paraplegic.
3: The bear, yes, you're right. Well, there's people of color in the movie. It's a very diverse movie. It's a very, very diverse movie. They have old young actors. They have a bear. They even have bear cubs high on coke.
4: Let me ask.
3: Dude, they included the children.
4: Is it a black bear?
3: No, it's a brown bear.
1: There is a line in the movie where it's like,
4: it's a brown
3: bear. And she's female. And she's a woman. She's a woman in power.
4: Why does it have to be? Okay, so is it only brown bears that do cocaine? Are you saying polar bears don't do cocaine?
3: I don't think polar bears have.
4: Why does it have to be a brown bear?
3: They have less access.
1: Well, polar bears drink Coca-Cola and Coca-Cola.
3: They live in the suburbs. Come on, man.
1: Barb's, I know you saw. I don't know if you saw it, Joe. Did you see?
4: They're drinking box wine.
3: Or popping Xanax.
1: Do you remember the line, Barb's, in the movie where it's like they're looking at the bear, it's brown, and the guy says something like, if it's black, stay back. If it's brown, get out of town. And I'm like,
3: I think if it's brown, get on the ground.
4: That's awesome.
3: It's like black, stay back. If it's brown, like get on the ground or something.
1: Yeah, and I'm like, man, I bet cops in Manhattan around there say that all the time.
3: Our cops ain't doing shit. So honestly, they're probably reciting little nursery rhymes to themselves while scrolling. They post on TikTok. Like, I see cops on my TikTok more than I see cops on the street.
1: Not to go back to Jesus, but he did have a big cross to bear.
4: Oh, God.
1: A heavy burden to bear, I guess.
4: All right. Real quick, before you move on to whatever dumb
1: Let me just cross that joke out.
4: Next.
1: Scratch
4: it. Is Cocaine Bear worth seeing in the theaters?
1: It's better than any movie I've seen
4: like
1: in the theaters
4: it's a theater
1: in
4: movie.
1: 4 years. Yeah.
3: Yes, it's actually something I didn't feel like was a waste of money. I saw it with my partner on vacation. It was great. We went to one of those fancy movie theaters. Totally worth it. And other movies I would say are never worth spending money for, but this is one 100%. Like,
4: also, when it comes to MILFs, I went and saw the Top Gun.
1: Okay.
3: See, I watched that at home.
4: No, I was just gonna say, like, you're the time and the internet and the whatever is it's kind of delayed. But I will say that I saw Top Gun on the recommendation and the high praise that everyone was giving to it.
3: Mm-hmm.
4: Fell asleep. Right the fuck asleep. I still haven't been able to stay awake through it. I think it's boring as shit.
1: I think I heard you say on OBD.
3: I saw it at home and I fell asleep halfway through.
1: Well, and also Tom Cruise always seemed like a bottom gun kind of guy. Like,
3: Tom Cruise is a fucking weird fuck, man. He like thinks he can fly and talk to Xenu.
1: Oh my god. Yeah.
4: He is like 70 years old though.
3: And is I got he? A no.
4: thing. Like he does.
3: Is he actually 70?
4: He's crazy old. He's old as shit.
3: Hold on. I think he's like 50.
4: He's like 60 maybe.
3: He's 60. He's 60.
1: Okay, well, for a 60-year-old, he's jumping around on those jets like crazy. You know, I know he's like...
3: Well, okay, fair enough. I'll give him credit because my mom is over 60 and my mom ain't fucking jumping around on jets. So fair enough.
1: Tom Cruise is cruising on planes and your mom's cruising on a cruise boat.
3: Yeah, pretty much. She lives in Florida, so pretty much.
1: Is there another spelling of the word
4: crew? Shuffleboard.
1: Yeah. With Terry Crews.
3: Nah, man.
1: God, I'm just like, I want to blow my brains out. The puns just are all bad.
4: I think you should.
1: Yeah.
4: I sent you, I don't know if you want to.
1: Sorry. It was just my internal monologue.
4: You want to, I sent you the clip of it's 10 minutes long, which I think says a lot, but I wish I could find a tighter one, but it's 10 minutes of people who fell for the Jussie Smollett hoax. And if I don't know if you just want to drop a needle or if you even want to play it at all, but
9: Okay, a lot to cover. We've got some breaking news. Actor and musician Jussie Smollett from the hit show Empire was attacked and beaten early this morning in Chicago.
10: This is horrible to report. Danny, this is a horrible story, no matter what kind of attack or crime it was. Yeah, you may have already told us, but I'm so shaken by the story, I forgot. I know he walked himself to the hospital. Do we know how he is now? Like, this is a horrible story.
11: Yeah. Two suspects who were apparently wearing Make America Great Again hats.
12: I'm disgusted by people who wear hats that say MAGA. Make America Great Again? I don't like that it's being put out there in the media that this is a possible hate crime. Right.
13: And the media has really cast so much doubt on his story, which I find so personally offensive.
14: It's coming from the president of the United States. He's dog whistling every day.
15: The circumstances are just horrific.
16: And this is America in 2019.
17: The list of those who went public with their outrage over the attack ranges from Moonlight director Barry Jenkins, who tweeted, "This is what all the hateful mongering has wrought. Are you proud?" To actress Ellen Page, who blamed Vice President Mike Pence.
18: It feels impossible to not feel this way right now with the president and the Vice President Mike Pence, who like wishes I couldn't be married. Let's just be clear. Connect the dots. This is what happens. If you are in a position of power and you hate people, and you want to cause suffering to them, you go through the trouble. You spend your career trying to cause suffering. What do you think is going to happen?
9: When the story first broke and Jussie Smollett claimed he was attacked, there was no corroborating evidence, but that did not stop or even slow down the rush to judgment. 2020 Democratic presidential candidates weighed in immediately. Senators Cory Booker and Kamala Harris both called it, quote, an attempted modern-day lynching. Senator Kirsten Gillibrand said, quote, we are all responsible for condemning this behavior and every person who enables or normalizes it. And freshman Congresswoman Alexandria Ocasio-Cortez tweeted, quote, this attack was not possibly homophobic. It was a racist and homophobic attack. And despite being caught red-handed in more than one rush to judgment in recent weeks, the media also had no problem declaring it a hate crime. The New York Times, quote, Jussie Smollett, one of the stars of the television show Empire, was attacked in Chicago by two assailants who yelled racial and homophobic slurs. American Urban Radio Network's White House reporter April Ryan tweeted, quote, this attack attack on Jussie Smollett is a hate crime and should be treated as such. GQ magazine added, quote, the racist, homophobic attack on Jussie Smollett is far-right America's endgame.
19: Nancy Pelosi deleted a tweet expressing sympathy for him. In the tweet, she called the attack an affront to our humanity and said, I pray that Jussie has a speedy recovery and that justice is served.
20: But Harris wouldn't say whether she regrets reacting to the Jussie Smollett case by tweeting, quote, this was an attempted modern-day lynching.
21: Which tweet? What tweet?
22: About saying that it is a modern-day lynching that...
21: Sorry.
22: Yes. Jussie Smollett.
21: Okay, so I will say this about that case. I think that the facts are still unfolding, and I'm very concerned.
23: It's barbaric. Mm-hmm. It really is. I mean, in this day and age, come on, it's got to stop. Yeah. He's a lovely person. No one deserves any of this. No. And it's terrifying.
24: No, it's scary. This is scary. It's crazy because to me, this is like domestic terrorism. Terrorizing our own people with this hatred. This is ridiculous. Mm-hmm. Like, this makes me so sick.
25: You know, and it's just such a wake-up call. I know we see stories like this all the time, but... you do fool yourself that you're safe in our world. You get in your own bubble around your friends, around the people you know in your area, and it's just a shocking, horrible reminder that any of us can be a victim of this kind of hate.
18: Two white men in ski masks brutally attacked him, calling him the F word and the N word. Reportedly, they fractured his rib, put a noose around his neck, and poured bleach on him. Pretty awful.
4: I saw another one of these earlier today, and the amount of people who like would shame you for even thinking that it could have been a hoax, because that was one of the things that was happening at the time. Everyone was like, MAGA country, 2 a.m., what the?
3: Yeah, you know,
4: it wasn't adding up at the time. And yeah. And if you would dare question it, you were like, this was sacrosanct. You cannot question Jussie Smollett. Well, oh, what are you? What is wrong with you? Are you? You must be just as racist as
3: I remember on The View. The View was like the fucking squawking birds on The View were just going nuts about this. I remember all those clips surfacing. Oh,
1: yeah. They have been on the wrong side of every. Oh my!
3: Well, you know, so the woman Joyce Bearhart reminds me of Peggy Hill because she's such a dumb bitch and just inserts herself into every conversation with no context and no knowledge and no information of anything. Like, she reminds me of a real life Peggy Hill, honestly.
1: Dude, her feet are probably bigger than Peggy's. It was Metis on the battle. She came in second place, right behind Bill Gates, of the almost 100 douchebags that went head to head. Above Howard Stern, above George Soros, it was the final two finalists out of everybody over half a year of doing the show. It was the last two finalists was Bill Gates and Joy Behar.
3: Oh, my God. I love that.
1: And if that tells
4: That's
1: you.
4: Perfect.
1: Yeah. I mean, I think Metis made the joke Joy Behar.
4: I can't. So how come you haven't been able to make a Joy Behar bear pun yet?
3: Oh.
1: It'd be hard to make those
4: that
1: kind of
4: That feels
1: puns.
4: Like it's right at the tip of your fingers. What's that?
1: Bay hard.
3: Oh, apparently today she snapped at someone. She snapped at someone on The View today. That's
1: Did
3: the news
1: she
3: about
1: slice her hand on an avocado again?
3: I wish.
1: I've never seen somebody on a live television Do you talk think, for 20 behind minutes about the how scenes. They cut their hand on an avocado. It's like.
3: Okay, but behind the scenes, do you think she's super fucking racist to like the Spanish and the black hosts? Like, do you think behind the scenes she's straight up is racist, or they've had to teach her, like, no, Joy, you can't say that anymore. Like, you're not allowed to do that.
1: I would say she's probably not as racist as Roseanne Barr, but because she's only 1% as funny as Roseanne Barr would be way better at it. But
3: Roseanne Barr is funny. Like, anything she, like, she says.
4: She's really funny.
3: She's really funny.
1: Her comedy raised the bar. What can I say?
3: She literally paved the way for women in comedy. God. Like, she was a huge force and influential person for women in comedy, and especially working class comedy. And now she's the enemy. So, yeah.

0: going apeshit. It was so great.
1: Yeah, I know. She was great. She was like giving advice to this one kid. She's like, you remind me of my grandson. And I was like, this is hilarious. Like, I love how you... No, she's just, I mean, Roseanne was a great show. I remember watching it when I was much younger with my mom.
2: That was good. Very thoughtful. And
1: it's, you don't see that anymore on TV. Like, you don't see working class families anymore in our mainstream media or comedy or movies or anything. And they want to kind of eliminate that.
2: Yeah, well, they transitioned out of that whole, yeah, nuclear family dynamic. They've, it's all...
1: Well, no, it's a gay nuclear family now. It's two dudes.
2: I honestly think they should just lean all the way in and just put like a clone Gary Coleman and make the whole family Gary Coleman and just put all of them in dresses and lipstick. And I would like, if you go all the way, kind of what's Mike say on OBDM, just lean all the way into it.
0: Yeah. Yeah. I mean, ultimately, it's the only way to show how ridiculous people are, because if you argue on the merits, like, they don't deserve merit. Most of these people do not deserve any merit.
1: You could blow like facts in their face like consistently and there's no response. It's, you have to be as ridiculous, if not more, and parody their logic and parody their
0: That's
1: views.
0: That's right. I would agree.
2: Ryan
0: but
2: Long
0: you know
2: has done
0: there
2: a
0: is so I would I would say that the movies and TV, all that stuff, generally awful. I don't pay attention to a ton of music. I do listen to a few podcasts that rotate music in and out that I think is pretty good. I will say that I did watch, so Last of Us I like just because I played the game. But there's also this show on Apple TV that I've been watching called Shrinking, which has Harrison Ford in it. And I don't watch a lot of TV, but it is actually a decent show. It's not the kind of show that I'm going to make sure that I watch every episode, but I'm like, okay, so they still know how to write television shows. You know what I mean? Like, because for a while it felt like nobody knew how to do it anymore.
2: Yeah, I don't have Apple TV because I can't afford it.
1: Who's the I have Apple TV. What is it? I want to check it out. You gave it a pretty good review. And I want to see.
0: It's called Shrinking. Like,
1: Shrinking. Shrinking. Got it. Okay.
0: Shrinking. And it's about therapists and it's got Harrison Ford in it. No lie. The music is good in it. The acting and the story.
1: Oh, it's the dude from How I Met Your Mother. I've seen the ads for this. Yeah. Oh, yeah. Okay. Cool. Good to know. I'll check it out.
2: Yeah.
1: I've seen it pop
0: up. Honestly,
1: I
0: didn't hate it. But everything else does suck. It's amazing how everything can consistently suck. Television
1: a lot of
0: sucks.
1: Things.
0: Most everything
1: most
0: sucks.
1: Most movies, like, I'll watch a trailer for it, and I'm like, okay, this looks cool. Within 15 minutes of the movie, I'm like, this is trash. This is horrible. Why was this paid millions of dollars, like, to produce this? Shows,
2: enough with
1: they
2: the
1: all
2: goddamn
1: go
2: superheroes.
1: Yeah, like, please, can we stop with the Marvel superheroes, with the DC, with the comics, with the everyone's a superhero, they have a superpower, like, Jesus Christ. And can we stop with the
0: How
1: Fast
0: old
1: and
0: are
1: Furious?
0: You, Barb?
1: I'm 27.
0: Oh,
1: I'm,
0: no, we'll never stop.
1: Can
0: 27?
1: We stop with the Fast? Yes, I'm 27.
0: You sound like you could be my age with as much, like, vitriol you have for pop culture.
1: I'm a very cynical... I have gray hair at the age of 27, so, you know, I don't know. I take that as you may.
2: Well, the millennials, I'm 28. I feel like the millennials are aging twice as fast, three times as fast, because with the economy shit, we have way more bullshit to deal with. The food is way worse than it was. Yeah.
1: The food is GMO'd. The meds they had us on when we were kids in schools. Are you kidding me? Oof.
2: And then compile that with just giving up on even try to combat any of it. And then you're just
1: and then
2: like,
1: give
2: well,
1: me
2: it,
1: like a year of telling me I can't leave my home and I have no freedom and I can't do anything. Yeah, that'll give you a lot of hatred for things in your heart.
0: Yeah, it's remarkable how much they're pushing on us. I was thinking about this earlier today. I take a little bike ride after work and I'm just like, what's it going to take to get people to fucking fight? Like, I think about it, it's like people will fight for their kids. And I think about friends of mine who are like, well, why do you care what's happening with the world? What, like, it's out of your control. And it's like, yeah, it's out of your control until it's killing you. Like, at what point is it within your control?
1: Exactly.
0: Like, how fucked do you need to get day after day? Like, when they lock you in your house, when they
1: how
0: take
1: much
0: away
1: has to
0: your
1: be taken away
0: when they take
1: from
0: away
1: you?
0: The
1: like,
0: dollar?
1: Basic nutrition is being taken away from us. Like, exactly.
2: Let me just say, I'm apologizing. Like, well, oh, sorry. Let me just get this out of the way because, like,
0: no,
2: there's clearly
0: no worries,
2: a delay.
0: There's
2: an audio delay going on. I'm not.

0: at my, I'm doing this remote, so I'm not at my usual thing. I'm on Wi-Fi, so sorry about that. If anybody listening is like, why are they all just like a couple seconds off? That's my bad. It's bad, but it's not as bad as the puns.
1: No, the puns. I don't think anything can beat the puns.
0: Yeah, I'm tireless.
1: They're very, very bad.
0: Yeah. At what point does it become so bad it's good?
1: But no, you're right. Like, what point is it at beyond your control? And like, at one point, are you angry enough to do something about it or stand? Like, I agree with you, Joe. I agree. Like, what's the threshold? Like, how much are you going to take?
2: Well, and the thing is that I have so many people who will say, well, you shouldn't pay attention. You pay too much attention to it. And it's like, well, and people is like, well, I don't care about politics. Well, politics cares about you. Mm-hmm. It will.
1: It'll you know affect what I mean? You.
2: And when you know, when the bombs go off, you know, like, does it not matter that they're pushing the world towards nuclear war? Like, this doesn't matter to you. And, you know, you're worried too much about it. It's like, at some point, like, I don't know, man. Do you really hate your kids that much that you're willing to shut your fucking mouth and look away as everybody burns down everything that was
1: this
2: once
1: world becomes like a nuclear wasteland because we want to fight over a country in Eastern Europe with we want
2: to no, it's
1: push
2: more
1: Russia.
2: Important to watch sports. Yeah, no, you got to be on TikTok, watch sports, and put Ukraine flags in your profile and all this other horse shit. You know, because you don't have the time to think. You know, you care enough about your children just to not, like, I don't know, rock the boat or whatever. I don't know. I don't know what it is that whole.
1: They like the status quo. I feel like. Thing. I feel like they don't want to rock the status quo. Like, they'll just take it. Like, as long as your people are living comfortably and they can have their Netflix, their iPhone, DoorDash fucking food to their house or whatever, like, go to Walmart and get their, like, stuff. Like, they're not gonna, like, now I think some people are getting a little bit more outraged due to all the inflation, all the high prices. But still, like, it's clearly a year and a half of lockdowns and the pandemic and pushing vaccines on us didn't do it. So I don't think much will.
0: I think, well,
1: I lose hope very quickly about things. I'm like, wait, no, it's not realistic. No one's ever going to care about this.
0: I think if you've read the Huxley Brave New World, the SSRIs nailed it. I saw something on Twitter. It's like something on Etsy. It's a heart candy dispenser for your SSRIs that you keep by your sink. And you twist it like it comes
1: I've
0: out
1: seen
0: like
1: those.
0: Ball.
1: Oh, I've seen all of those. Oh my God. I know what you're talking about. The little candy dispensers for your meds.
0: For SSRIs. And the comments on it was so accurate. It was like the big pharma did to white women what the CIA did to black people with crack. It's like the apathy, of, causation isn't correlation, but I know everybody I know that buys into the narrative is on SSRIs, like in my life personally. I know that's anecdotal. But,
1: I was given a cocktail of SSRI and mood stabilizers and lithium and stuff in my late teens and early 20s, where I felt like a government fucking experiment for Uncle Sam because I was quote unquote crazy or emotionally unstable. And yeah, that kind of is true. Like I was a pretty privileged white woman. So they put me up on a bunch of meds and fried my brain where now I can't regulate my emotions properly.
0: Well, has there ever been a woman?
2: Yeah,
0: that
2: I used to think
0: properly?
2: About.
1: No, I'm a woman. I can't regulate them properly to begin with. I understand, but now it's worse thanks to Uncle Sam.
2: I think about and I used to ask aloud to people, and it is one of these questions I think is worth asking. What did people do about eyes back in the day, like before they invented eyeglasses? Like, did you, like, if you were a male and supposed to hunt, did they just like laugh at you or kill you or whatever?
1: Yeah.
2: But think about like all the stuff, like, how do you end up on meds? Like, I don't think that they needed meds because they were in touch with nature. They weren't being stimulated by bullshit all the time.
1: That's
2: like,
1: true.
2: I mean, honest to goodness, if you turn off everything, like, this is one of the things that's helped me. And I don't know if it's helping or hurting, but I pay enough attention to where I know kind of what's going on. And the more I stick around here, I kind of can get a little bit of it. And I know, oh, this is what these motherfuckers are up to now. And I don't pay too much attention. But if I was glued to this stuff all the time, and if I was a teenager going through puberty and looking at TikTok and running into these people every day at school, I would fucking blow my brains out too.
1: It's
2: enough already.
1: Absolutely. I remember growing up when I was a teenager and a middle schooler, and it was still like the unhinged era of the internet, and it was slowly moving into like that more censored, but like Instagram was just coming about, and then we had like Tumblr, and Tumblr was horrible for your mental health, especially. Like, they were feeding us eating disorder images, being like, you have to be skinny, you have to do this. So like TikTok, I am addicted to TikTok as a 27-year-old adult woman, and I need to do a dopamine detox. This is horrible. This is a drug for 14, 15, 16-year-olds. Like, then they don't get stimulated by anything else, so they need outside medication, and then they fry their brain even more. And they will just need constant replenishment, like, of dopamine, like, fed to them artificially the older they get.
0: Not to cut you off here, but I saw people that used – everybody I know that ever got into cutting themselves, 99% were girls. Like middle school, high school, they all got it from Tumblr.
1: Oh, yeah. It's mostly women. It's, again, mostly women. No, again, I agree with that 100%. And most women, a lot of personality disorders, especially borderline personality disorder, disproportionately is, I wouldn't say affects, but diagnosed in women because they exhibit most of those emotional instability, like, aspects of it. So, like, cutting themselves. So, you're right about that.
0: Yeah. I don't know. I just think I don't know how much is orchestrated and how much is just the sewer of culture feeding into the internet, but it feels like a lot of that is just fed in through this just complete garbage gutter drain sewer of culture intentionally, whether it's self-harm or the darker side of porn and, you know, beyond BDSM shit, the stuff that gets mainstream, mm-hmm. incest porn. Why is, like, all the mainstream well-funded porn incest porn? It seems like...
1: I don't want to see, like, stepbrother fuck stepsister or stepdad fuck... Like, I have a stepdad. I have a stepmom. Like, I don't want to see that in my porn. Like, stepmom teaches stepdaughter, or, like, stepmom sucks cock. Like, no. Like, please, can we not?
0: But I will... If I've never had a hot stepmom. Apparently. If I had a hot stepmom, I might change my opinion on that. I don't know.
1: Well, I don't have a hot stepmom and I don't have a hot stepdad. Maybe that's why I don't like it.
0: Joe, do you have a hot stepmom?
2: I think all of this is so bizarre. But I mean, why not? Why not? I mean, like, it's on South Park. Was it you who was asking me about it with the recent South Park episodes?
0: The ChatGPT one or the Toilet JFK?
1: Oh, I haven't seen the ChatGPT one. Either one. But I've seen the other ones.
0: I was really about to give up hope on South Park.
2: They catch.
0: Until those two.
2: No, they're spot on. I don't know how they get it, but they got the TikTok thing right. They got, like, they're able to catch on to all this stuff.
1: They're great. No, that's, again, another show that doesn't suck. I've, like, seen it be relevant from when I started watching it when I was younger to now.
0: Yeah. I was really starting to get worried. They made it work. For that, during that COVID period where they weren't going in the studio, they were doing all remote. And I was like, oh, man, like, the best show on TV is even getting bad. Like, Always Sunny was getting woke and stuff. And, but
1: Always Sunny is, they scrubbed the internet of the all Always Sunny episodes with them in blackface and the racist ones.
0: Yeah.
1: They, like, scrubbed the internet.
0: It's in the same, like, banned file as the many, many Sandy Hook documentaries. It's about as easy to find that as the Always Sunny blackface episodes. But there's still memes of it, you know? But if they ever go for Tropic Thunder, I might.
1: The thing is, the whole point of Tropic Thunder was him showing how ridiculous, like, doing that is. Like,
0: well, no, it's okay when
2: but you can't make those jokes either.
0: When Ted Danson does it unironically, it's okay because he's on the right side of things. He's friends with Larry David and Whoopi Goldberg of The View. But when somebody makes fun of, plays an idiot, pointing out how it's bad to make do blackface, then you're not allowed to do it because I guess you're not in that, like, elite Hollywood crowd. The, you know, clap for Will Smith and criticize anybody that questions Jussie Smollett crowd. Like, if you're not in that club, then you're not allowed to do the jokes, I guess.
1: I guess there's definitely two spectrums to comedy now.
0: I'm doing this show in blackface right now. That's why I do an audio only show.
2: Nice. I do remember why I was going to mention South Park is because there was the one episode I caught where the police are talking about the little boy has sex with his teacher, and the cops are like,
0: nice.
2: Yeah, they're like all about it. Like, nice, yeah. And there is sort of that thing where it's like a male teacher has sex with a student. Obviously, everybody. I mean, it's there shouldn't be a double standard, but this stepdad, stepmom stuff. I'm too old for this. I remember when the internet was getting big, we were all excited because we would see like horses banging chicks and stuff. Like this was all the weird stuff. This is before 4chan, and we would spread it around like a novelty.
1: Well, nobody I remember like, two girls, not one that I cup. Know. In seventh grade, someone showed me For two sure. girls, one cump. And that was disgusting
2: How
1: and
2: could you
1: vile.
2: Forget?
1: Oh, in my formative years.
2: I think it was pudding. I think it was pudding. I don't think it was real, personally. I don't know.
0: You think they were putting it on?
1: I don't know. I don't want to think about whether
2: if you
1: it's
2: were
1: real
2: within arm's reach, I would choke the life out of you.
0: Honestly, since we've been there last night, I have been just begging to be slapped in the face, and because I'm just upset with myself at this point. I'm like Rick James when he said he couldn't stop crack. It was like a, oh God. Yeah. I don't know. I'm ashamed of myself. I'll say that. I'm going to have to.
2: I mean, it's hilarious. Like you're tucking them in. And I just want to keep giving you shit if you don't mind. You could just keep tucking them in. I think it's great. I'm only saying it in jest, you know, to goof on you because you're goofing at me. And I'm like, oh shit, there's another one. You're keeping me on my toes is what I'm saying.
0: Well, I guess so.
2: Keep me on my paws.
0: Well, let's pause there and get another, get our bearings, get our location here. You said you had some clips.
2: Find our bearings. Let's do it.
0: Joe, Barbs, you're still banned from Twitter.
1: Yeah, Elon never unbanned me, unfortunately. It's, and honestly, now I just won't go on Twitter out of principle. Not really. Just it's a waiting room for like a psych ward at this point.
0: Yeah, well, I can't say that honestly. After Elon took over, I saw more people get banned.
1: Well, he didn't get Alex Jones back on.
0: He specifically said that it would not happen.
1: Yeah.
0: And then Alex weirdly kept defending Elon, which I don't know, it's all weird. But if I was gonna say, Joe, what's your Twitter? Because if you could send me those links on Twitter, it would be so much better if you can copy paste that, because I've been trying this whole show to get my Discord logged in on this laptop, and it says, this device is not trusted. So
1: your device is not to be trusted. Stop watching sketchy porn.
0: I know I follow you. I just, you have a different name. You were Ray Epps for a while?
2: No, that was only in... Are you talking about Discord, or are you talking about Twitter?
0: Man, I don't know.
2: Because on
0: look
2: Twitter,
0: up Joe
2: I'm...
0: And it doesn't come up.
2: Well, I can tell you which one I am on each platform.
0: Facer Replacer.
2: Doesn't matter.
0: You're Fox and Friends, FAUX on Instagram, or did that get banned?
2: That's right. On Twitter, that's what I am, Fox and Friends.
0: Now, is Facer Replacer a reference to the pinnacle of cinema Face-Off with Travolta and Cage?
1: That's an amazing movie. Anything Nicolas Cage does turns to gold.
2: I love Nick Cage. He is great.
1: I love Nick Cage.
2: I was just really high hanging out with my brother and, oddly enough, a lady named Barb. And we were at Olentangy Park in Columbus, Ohio. And it came off the tongue. We were talking about like friends and people we didn't see anymore, and we're replacing faces. And I said the Face Replacer, and then I was like, oh, that's a good gamer tag. And then it just kind of stuck.
1: Nice.
0: You still playing Call of Duty?
2: But then Fox and Friends I liked because it was about the news. I actually was not like very
0: guy
2: into Fox. I don't even know what was on Fox News at the
0: that's
2: time.
0: A great...
2: Yeah, it was the Guy Fox because it was the V for Vendetta movie was that.
1: Yeah,
2: at the
1: yeah,
2: time,
1: that's
2: and yeah, I was yeah. just so all about it.
0: I want to make a like a red pill
2: it holds
0: movie.
2: Up.
0: I want to make a red pill movie about how all women are evil and call it V for Vagina. But like the guy never mind. The Guy Fox mask would be you can see where I'm going with this. I'm going to stop well behind. Facer Replacer only has 9 followers. Is it Facer or Face?
2: What are you looking at? On Twitter, I'm not Face Replacer. It's Fox and Friends.
0: I thought that was the Instagram
2: F-A-W-K-E-S.
0: One. Let's get social with social media people.
2: That's Instagram too. Yeah, that's Instagram too.
0: I feel like I'm literally retarded tonight.
2: I'm pretty sure.
1: You might be.
2: You sound like you're borderline retarded, if not completely.
1: You might have a touch of the tism today.
0: I got all kinds of isms. I got the autism, the racism.
2: Boobery wants to know if Barbs wants in on the Fediverse.
0: Get on Mastodon.
2: Are you
0: Barbs.
2: Doing calls?
0: We can also open the phone lines up. I'll open these phone lines up right now. We got another 10 or Mastodon. 20 minutes. We might need to end on a couple calls. If nobody calls in, we'll call somebody else. I did get a call back. By the way, I did promise.
2: What, are we not good enough for you?
0: I don't know, but, you know, the phone line, if somebody wants to call in, I just got to learn how to hang up on them if they're, what's a good time limit for a phone call? 5 minutes?
1: I was going to say 2 minutes.
0: 2 minutes. Okay. That might be too late.
1: But I'm a millennial and I hate talking to people on the phone. Like, I get scared when someone calls me. I text them and I'm like, what's going on?
2: It's the bro, most just bizarre text. Thing in the world.
0: Caller, you're on the air. It's Abs and a Six Pack, episode 188 with Barbs versus the World and Joe from OBDM. How we doing?
3: Touch of the Tism was probably the funniest thing I've heard all day. I like that.
1: Thank you.
3: It's good shit. I'm gonna put that one. I'm gonna fold it up. I'm gonna put it back in my pocket.
0: I need somebody to, like, if I do another episode like this where I'm just punning it up, I need somebody to please mail me one of those Jack in the Box things where the box
1: what's
0: of love just comes
1: box?
0: Up and picks and just
1: what's
0: punches
1: in
0: you
1: the
0: right
1: box?
0: In the face.
1: It's like that scene of like what's in the box, and it's like her head's in the box.
0: It puts the lotion on
1: movie.
0: His skin.
2: Seven.
1: Seven. There we go. Okay. Sorry. I made this reference twice this week and no one got it. So I'm really happy you got it, even though I didn't make a very good reference.
0: Well, how you doing, Boobs? What's going on? Boob, are you behind the schemes?
3: I'm doing pretty good. I was tuning in on my drive home and just got back a little bit ago. I too thought that Barb was also around my age.
1: I seem older than I am.
0: It's the Brooklyn accent.
3: Cool.
0: Yeah.
1: Thanks. It's my name. It's the accent.
3: If there's a couple of different self-hosted Twitter alternatives, solutions, whatever you want to call them, and they exist as one entity known as the Fediverse, and it all just communicates using the same language, but there's different interfaces. So, like, if you want to use the one that looks like Facebook.
1: How do I spell that? If you don't mind me asking.
3: There's two that you could try. NoAgendaSocial.com or Spook.social. Just go to the URL and it's no different than signing up like any other account anywhere.
1: Cool, thank you.
3: Yeah.
0: Yeah, the Mastodon's great.
3: Spook.social is the one that we run. Tinfoil Hat has Nuked.social. There's a podcaster one, but it's kind of project related. But I mean, there's thousands upon thousands. Yeah. There's a lot of super left leaning people on there, brown shirt types. There's a bunch of hardcore 4chan poster types.
0: If you go to the federated feed that has the entire thing, that's all public post, it's mostly anime titties and anti-Semitism, which is, you know, right up my alley.
1: I mean, you can't go wrong with either. You can't go wrong.
2: Can you put them together, or are they already put together?
1: It's 2023. Of course,
2: titties.
1: Of course, you could put them together.
0: It's like a hentai girl with a octopus tentacle
1: like
0: going in her
1: tattoo.
0: Pussy and a MAGA hat on her head. Yeah,
1: I was gonna say, just give her like the Aryan race and like the Nazi tattoos.
0: It's
1: like
0: draw
1: blowing
0: them with a Shylock Jew's head off. It's all in one picture. That's like kind of the summation of what you're getting on.
1: She's fucking like an SS soldier or something, like on like with machines or I don't know.
3: This escalated quickly.
0: God bless America.
3: Yes, it's only ever a couple of clicks away. Anything that you want. That's all I'll have to say on that matter.
1: I remember when I learned what Rule 34 was in my formative years on Reddit, and I was like, oh no.
3: Oh, yes.
0: It's probably the most true. It's more true than equals MC squared. It's like.
3: You know, once I saw Pixar's Cars porn, I was done.
1: Exist. Please don't tell me that exists. No.
3: Are we serious right now? Are we serious?
1: I didn't. Please don't. Is there Wall-E porn? To.
2: Rule 34 exists.
1: What about like Finding Nemo or like? Exists. Is there? There's like Pixar. That's I'm disgusting. Sure that there. Sickos make Pixar porn.
0: Yeah, it's called Grinding Nemo.
2: Oh yeah.
1: That's actually a documentary on Netflix about like fishing, the fishing industry. Okay, so no.
3: There's some sort of scientific process that happens with clownfish. If a mate dies, I want to say the offspring
1: reproduce themselves, can't they? Or
3: yeah,
1: something?
3: They'll switch. They'll change sex to the opposite of the parent so that they can continue copulating. So maybe there's a little more
0: over here copulating.
3: Maybe there is a little more to the whole incest porn. They're trying to get us to be able to swap sexes so that we can reproduce with anyone and everyone.
1: Kanye. I don't want to produce with anyone. What if you want to reproduce with no one?
3: Well, that's the thing. Like, I don't think we're going to have a choice.
0: Is that when you go to the grocery store and buy all your vegetables twice? You reproduce? What the hell are you guys even talking about?
2: Oh, my God.
0: Copulating?
4: Fuck the cops.
2: Yeah.
4: Fuck them.
3: Copulating the cops. Jigs, I guess, was not aware of Rule 34. I am sorry, my guy. But, you know, sometimes that Band-Aid's just got to come off.
0: Literally, 20 years ago, I remember seeing a poster for a Teletubbies live-action porno with girls in Teletubbies costume. Rule 34 for anybody, because I don't think we actually specified the rule. And if, in case there is apparently at least one person in the world who hasn't heard the rule, Rule 34 is, if it exists, there is porn of it. And if 100%. I have something in my lap, I will drop it on the ground. It's also a rule of the universe.
1: I remember, didn't one of the creators, some cartoonist, said he didn't want to make a character like too sensual or too give her too many exaggerated features because he knew like of people were going to make porn of her anyway.
0: Are we talking about Teletubbies?
1: No, I'm just talking about a cartoon. I think it was like a Disney artist or something.
0: Oh, I don't know. Disney's been putting sex stuff in there forever. They just finally ramped it up. Joe, what do you think about the was Disney's this crazy when you were a kid? Because like I remember, like it was pointed out to me at a Christian school, there was a penis on the cover of Little Mermaid. But
1: I saw those in memes when I was older.
2: Little Mermaid came out when I was a youngster. You weren't even born yet. You were probably still jizz.
0: You were the sperm.
2: But yeah, they were always weird.
0: Wait, do sperm have sperm themselves?
2: They have, yeah, well, they have the code for it. But there was one, I think it was in Aladdin, where they said something about, like, good teenagers take off your clothes or something like that. There's this thing. And then in Lion King, like, the dust, when he settles down right by the moonlight, it spells out sex.
0: Yeah.
2: Like, there's a lot of that stuff. Yeah, and the penises on the castle.
1: There's a lot of penises and a lot of...
3: Well, even going all the way back to the Rescuers, they've got a silhouette of a nude woman in one of the frames during a high speed chase.
1: Oh wow!
3: Yeah.
0: So if I take a citrusy fruit onto an underwater vessel and then text someone about it, that would be subliminal messaging.
1: Well, to me, the whole concept just
2: there's
1: some
2: a minimum.
0: Sorry again, slow internet here, people.
2: Yeah, there was a delay, but there is a mini graphic I know where there's a giant penis, the way she, like, her dress and everything aligns in her arm or something like that. Yeah, there was a guy in Columbus when I was there before I moved to Atlanta, and his whole deal was like, how can I get a penis into this? Like, he was a designer, an art
1: director. I've heard of that.
0: Every time I see anything out in the wild or in the mall or in the woods, I ask myself that same question: how can I get a penis into this? It's the age-old question.
1: Oh, to be a man.
2: Yeah, but so as a designer, this is like they're trolling. It's like I'm gonna make sure that I get a P. It's like their signature. You know what I mean? Like I'm gonna sign it without signing it.
1: Got it.
3: Their stamp. Their stamp, if you will.
1: To me, just some of their movies. Looking back on it, like I watched them as like a little girl and stuff. Like some of them, Jasmine gets like kidnapped by like Jafar in the movie. Snow White is living with like seven dwarves, and then gets Sleeping Beauty gets like awoken in her sleep by like a dude making out with her. Like, what are we showing kids here? Like, what are we teaching? What are we teaching little girls here, Disney?
0: Could some of that be blamed on stories that are like hundreds of years old, though?
1: Wait, yeah, they're based on the Brothers Grimm, but the way they're animated and they're towards children. The Brothers Grimm didn't write stories for children. They were dark tales.
0: Plus the word Grimm.
3: I'll provide a...
0: Yeah, sorry, go ahead,
1: Boo. I want to hear the other... I want to hear that. I want to hear you.
3: I grew up in a single parent household, and...
1: Me too.
3: All these movies, it's all like, oh, sweet, hey, look, here's another... asshole who doesn't have either a mom or a dad, depending on which movie it is. And it's just, you know, I'm not really like trying to watch more of shit that is kind of happening.
1: Right.
3: I mean, no, I'm not Cinderella.
1: But you know, still like, I don't have a mom or a dad or something.
3: Yeah, it's just, you know, it's not entertaining. And getting older, it is a social programming. I mean,
1: it is 100%.
3: Being in entertainment, the people that just I've worked with and met over the years that just they go totally in on Disney. That's where
1: Disney adults are a mental illness. Disney adults are an actual serious mental illness. Like, I get such an uneasy feeling when I see them or I talk to them or someone tells me they're going on a vacation to Disney. It's so weird.
0: Ben Shapiro, case in point. It's not his religion or his fast talking or anything else. It's the fact that he is a Disney adult.
1: Is he a Disney adult?
0: He talks about like taking him and his wife without their kids go to Disney World.
1: That is so pathetic. Why, as a couple, do you want to spend money on that? That is so pathetic.
0: Especially since he's not even tall enough to ride the rides.
1: Can he get on It's a Small World? He probably gets really angry. It's too diverse for him.
0: Joe, do you want a rim shot for that or a rim job for that? Or what do you want? Both.
2: Either or. All right. It is funny, though, because you talk about, like, you know, Boberry talking about the divorcees, and we're talking about the step-parent porn and all this other stuff. And you think about, like, back in the day where this even came up on OBDM, where we were talking about Footloose and dancing and all this stuff. And then you've got Drag Queen Story Hour. Mm-hmm. Like, the slippery slopes that our grandparents were warned about, like, you know, leave a space for Jesus between you and your partner when you're dancing, you know, and you can see how far we've fallen. And
1: well, twerking,
2: you know,
1: is the norm.
2: By design?
1: Shaking your ass on stage
2: twerking
1: is, like,
2: is
1: normal.
2: The norm. You got to get that 4-year-old on the pole.
1: Get
2: you
1: that 4-year-old twerking
2: your on the pole. Now you can't wait long
1: enough. It's empowering.
2: Enough. Like you
1: it's
2: gotta,
1: empowering.
2: You got to go.
1: Yeah. Yeah.
2: Get
1: you're
2: that
1: right.
2: Bitch on the pole. I don't care if she just got out of diapers.
0: Oh my God.
1: We're going to be on a fucking watch list.
0: Well, I mean,
3: we're well past that part.
0: Yeah.
3: Well,
0: as bad as this sounds, we've done much worse. So.
4: Get what? Those fucking babies vaccinated. I am at risk.
0: I do have one show closer when you do. But before we get to that, Joe, did you have anything? Barbs, did you have anything we need to cover in the last couple minutes here?
1: No. I mean, I just wanted to make a comment why every fucking plane is crashing into each other, like, what and take, and just a quick theory, if anyone has a theory for me, because there's been so many near-miss plane crashes, and every flight I've taken to Florida the past few months has just had the worst turbulence, and everyone who's flying has said the same thing. And I want to ask, has anyone flown in the past, like, few months? Have you had, like, flying's gone insane. People are freaking out on planes, threatening flight attendants with spoons, and fucking, there was just another one today with some dude acting up I saw on Fox News, like, local news, because it was at JFK or something.
0: I'm sorry, can you backtrack? People are doing what with spoons?
1: Some guy threatened, like, a flight attendant right before landing from L.A. to, like, LaGuardia the other week with, like, a chiseled spoon or something.
0: What was he going to do, feed him pudding?
1: I don't know, but they took 15 minutes to, like, subdue him. He was, like, ranting for 15 minutes. And I'm like, if you're sitting on a fucking plane and someone's ranting for 15 minutes, I would lose my shit. Someone touches the back of my seat and I turn around giving them the death stare.
0: When, like, you're trying to hijack a plane, there's subdues and there's subdon'ts. You don't – okay, so the hijackers at least had box cutters.
1: Yes. And I think they were probably silent. They probably got straight to the point. They hijacked the planes, or so they say, they hijacked the planes, whatever, or they were told to hijack the planes. And they did it swiftly, efficiently. They didn't read some fucking manifesto. They didn't go schizo crazy. This dude was ranting, and like people were videotaping him for on like TikTok and stuff.
0: Oh my God. I have so many different questions about this whole story. I've seen some of the plane stuff, and it's like,
1: yeah, they like fucking near miss each other.
0: Yeah, it's just plain crazy. And I don't understand.
1: Oh God. Plain and simple.
0: Plain and simple. Oh my God. I've never hated myself more than I've had a lot of shameful moments, but I think this podcast is
2: this a common thing? Is this, do you
1: no.
2: do this all the time, or is this like, is this like a new habit? Because I don't remember this.
0: I'm hoping that at some point in my life I'll be able to.
1: I don't remember this either.
0: It's 24 hours straight of pure, unadulterated. God, I'm trying to stop myself. Anyways, I have a lot of questions about hijacking a plane with a spoon. But then I thought, well, I wouldn't be surprised if another 9/11 happened and they actually said, well, they hijacked it with spoons. And people go, oh, that makes sense. Instead of penis man, we'll have spoon man come together with his hands. He's got like a whole spoon. There could be a whole industry of spoon related hijackings, and you're never going to be allowed to bring plastic spoons into a.
1: Yeah, I'm not going to be able to eat my yogurt or my fruit cup on the plane. Oh my God.
0: Well, fruit cups.
2: Well, you can't go with a spork because that's like sharper.
1: Than that's a weapon. You could poke an eye out with that. You could hijack a whole plane with that.
0: Dude,
3: I got a good one for you. I had an old, kind of blocky MacBook chargers from like 2010, 11, whatever.
1: Mm-hmm.
3: I picked up one from a friend of mine who had put a little bit of a strain relief on the actual the laptop side of the cable because they were notorious for breaking and just kind of getting shorted out. What he had done was he took a butter knife and he had chopped it in half and then bent it and taped the cable to the knife and then to the brick, so it was always protected. And I came across one TSA agent's like, I don't know if I can let you through with this. And it's got all fucking e-tape up, you know, all the way up and down it. It's a fucking butter knife, like, that has no handle.
1: They've taken away my tweezers before. Like, they've taken away tweezers, I remember. And they'll give you a pat-down for having a bobby pin in your hair as a woman. Like, they'll take you aside and act like you're fucking sneaking shit in your hair.
3: I hate the goddamn TSA.
0: Dude, yeah, the TSA.
1: It's the illusion of safety for an invasion of privacy. It's the illusion of safety. That's where it began. Like, that was another step into it. And then COVID was another huge one.
0: The TSA makes you think, oh, yeah, I'll be able to bring these tweezers on. And then you can't. They're such a cock tweeze. And like, you think they got a piece of silver on there? And
1: I hate you so much right now.
0: They're like, "Oh, you butter not."
2: I know it's like he's going out. You're going out of your way to get puns in that you're not allowing the conversation to go in a trajectory
0: literally,
2: at all. Like you're like, I will do anything it takes to get a pun in here, at the cost of everything on the show right now. I will do anything to get in a pun. Like,
0: I'm
2: praying this is an obsession at this point.
0: I'm praying to the Lord Jesus above that this is not a permanent like mental condition. It's just like a 24-hour flute.
1: You have Tourette's, but like instead of a tick, you just say puns. It's a sign of Tourette's.
0: Yeah. Oh, I got like a freaking... I'm batting down the hatches. I'm in like a... dug in a ditch with a big turret. Or Tourette's. I don't know.
1: No, that didn't work at all, sweetheart. No.
2: There, yeah, look, it's like, it just go, like, have a conversation for fuck's sake. This is the show you want. We don't talk about anything. I just find convenient ways to throw puns that are completely unrelated to what you were just saying into the conversation. That's what I'm here for.
0: Oh, have you ever...
3: I've done quite a lot of shows with abs and a six pack before, and I just, you know, always come expecting the unexpected.
0: Well, you just always come.
2: Apparently,
3: that is true.
0: Mike, I'm assuming Mike runs the OBDM Twitter. He said Joe is on here, I think, with Mel K. Does anyone know who Mel K is?
1: Like maybe. MLK, the ghost of MLK.
0: MEL space K.
1: I don't know.
0: Maybe it's a typo. Maybe he meant Martin Luther King Jr. I don't know. Let's Google Mel K. And let's get this. Let's let's get this Titanic sunk already, right? The band's playing.
2: Where does he say we're on? We're on this show now? Is that what he's talking about?
0: I don't even know where I'm at, to be honest with you. I'm barely hanging. I'm flying by the seat of my jeans. See, the problem with puns is sometimes they're going to be a little racist, and you're like, well, even that one's a little too much. MLK, I don't know what this is. It's coming up with MLK. Maybe Mike's more fucked up than me. He is on vacation. See,
2: this is on Twitter. I have no idea what you're talking about. I have no context for what you're talking about.
0: I don't know. I think Mike also might be fucked up.
2: He tweeted it?
0: So he said, Joe is on here, I think, with Mel K. And I'm assuming he's referring to Barb's because that sounds like a woman. Mel Brooks, the riverboat.
3: Here, guy. Joe. It's in the OBDM chat. I'm just link directly to it.
0: I'm like literally, you know, when a ship is sinking and you got a hole in the boat and you have to dig the bucket out to put water in the ocean. I'm like going into the ocean and putting water into the boat.
2: But I don't know what.
3: Speaking I don't of filling this boat up, I got a jet, but it was good to briefly chat with y'all and hope y'all have a good rest of your night.
0: All right. Well,
3: bye bye.
1: Thank you for hopping on.
0: I wonder if it was a private jet. I think here's what I'm gonna do. I'm gonna bleep out every single pun for the whole show so that half the show is bleeped out and we'll just
1: That's just gonna make it so hard. No,
2: you need
1: to
2: leave them in.
1: At this point, you have to leave them
2: in shame. Yeah. You should and find some way to punish yourself. And if you can make it public later for the listeners.
0: This is like when that guy got fired for SNL for the anti-Asian hate shit. I'm like Shane that Gillis guy. Over here.
2: Shane Gillis.
0: He's
2: Gillis. Hilarious.
1: I really hope that none of the stupid shit, if I ever make it big, not saying I will, but if I ever do pursue comedy like full time and stop dicking around and try really hard, I really hope nothing ever comes to like bite me in the ass, which it probably will, but we'll see. Like there's a lot of guys from college that could definitely Me Too me, and I really hope they don't remember that.
0: I mean, Cardi B did way worse shit than you've ever done, and she's like a...
1: But she's black. She'll get away with it. She's black from the Bronx.
0: I mean, who else is black? Johnny Depp? What's your definition of black, then? I thought she was Latina.
1: I don't think so.
0: Or Latinx, I'm sorry. I forgot that you're not supposed to say that.
1: People think that I'm Spanish sometimes, or I'm Latina or Puerto Rican, and I don't correct them, and I just kind of go with it sometimes. Like, they assumed it, and if you're going to assume that I'm that, I'm just going to let you think that.
0: Okay, well,
2: do they have Jews in Puerto Rico?
1: They have to. We're everywhere.
2: Yeah, those goddamn Jews are everywhere.
1: We're everywhere. It's like roaches.
0: Man. You know what? We've had enough.
1: I shouldn't have said that.
0: We've had enough Jew talk on the show that we have to do like our legal disclaimer that we do every show at this point because it's getting out of control. Yeah, that's the one. Okay. And then I'm gonna try to get a little bit of the water out of the boat. Do one quick story, and then we're gonna call it a night. How's everybody feel about that?
2: I'm digging it. You missed my Jew joke though. My Jew.
1: That was a good one. I know. I giggled. That was pretty good.
0: Did you catch it?
1: I gefelt it. That was funny. Gefeltefish.
0: I schmucks have missed it.
2: Have you ever had that? I always looked at them when I was at the grocery store. Like, who the fuck's eating that shit?
1: I've never had it. We're not that religious. No, I'm like a Eastern European Jew. Like, I'm half and half Polish, Jewish, and like Catholic. So, like, I never had gefilte fish. I've had other like Jewish foods.
0: Are you like 5% of every race that ever existed?
1: No, I'm just Polish and like Jewish. I don't know. Eastern Europe. I don't know. I'm white.
2: Trying to oppress you from every direction.
1: I'm white, so like I have privilege, I've been told.
0: Maybe my joke needs some polishing.
4: Jews rock! Love Jews!
0: Okay, as long as you play that, I feel like you can talk about Jews where you want. You can go full Kanye.
1: My grandmother was like a Holocaust survivor, like a work camp survivor. I could say whatever the fuck I want, okay?
0: It sounds like you don't even think it happened because you said like a Holocaust survivor.
1: Well, wasn't really 6 million? Think about it. That's a convenient number.
0: I guess six.
2: Yeah,
0: would
2: they have like one of those little clickers like at the ride?
1: You're the 6th millionth customer.
4: Yeah, you get a free shower.
1: You get a oh god.
0: I think we I think we need to just call it there. I was going to do one more story, but I think this building's collapsing.
1: Too little bit anti-Semitic for you, for your taste.
0: Yeah, well, it's if this is a building and or yeah, the story's
1: is a building 7.
0: Well,
1: if this is a building, it's building 7.
0: It's a controlled demolition. Mm-hmm. It's anti-Semitic. Whatever. I guess I'm gonna finish the show. I'm gonna go into the bathroom. I'm gonna look myself in the mirror, and I'm gonna not gonna do it. If there's any cops listening, but I'm gonna think about blowing my brains out. But before I do that, I'm gonna have to think about every pun I told, and I'm just gonna lay in bed all night.
2: You need some self-flagellation.
0: Oh my god.
2: No beret is saying that you're not allowed to go.
0: Well, I do have some music I'm going to play on the stream afterwards, so you guys are welcome to hang, but I feel like I've tortured you enough.
1: Well, what's the last story you wanted to do?
0: Well, I do have
2: get to your last story and we'll get out of here. You didn't do enough damage yet. Just stay focused, okay? Don't go...
1: Take your Adderall. Don't wander into the stay woods focused.
2: For some pun. Yeah.
0: It's just the problem is I have 3 different puns pop into my head and I go, which one is the, like the least annoying? And I go, wait, they're all annoying. Hey, my co-pilot needs to come over here for his brief review of, Cocaine Bear. This is going to be a EJ Robert level review here.
5: I have no review of Cocaine Bear because it's so awesome, but I have nothing to say about it, so I'm just going to read hungry like a crummy mother red river that I'm oh, well, check it down like a cow in the bar. This has been home, so be sure to check out Barnes vs. the One and also IBD podcast.
1: I'm barely hanging on.
0: Yeah, well, he's no... Okay, I was going to say he's like an EJ Robert. What's the movie review guy? He was like... I thought he was going to at least live up to that, but I'd say he's only half as good.
2: Ebert.
0: Ebert, yeah. I was thinking of Qbert, the arcade game. Also a fun QAnon one. Game. But...
2: I love that.
0: Every time I go to the arcade, like I see Marjorie Taylor Greene playing Qbert, jumping around on squares, and I say,
2: "See that? When you stay focused, you avoid the puns, and you get a laugh. There you go. Keep it going, Qbert."
0: I'm drawing blanks because I'm having to stop myself. I think I have a permanent mental condition. I apologize to everyone involved, the Academy, the NAACP, the ADL. Who else should I apologize to? God, probably Jesus.
2: Just anyone, just a blanket. Yeah, go ahead. Airtop, for the
0: Tom
2: world.
0: Cruise, cruising with steak.
2: Qbert storms the Capitol, Booberry.
0: Oh my God. Speaking of Russian disinformation, do the machine, Qbert Kreischer. Barbs, where can people find you? I know you've been banned from everything. You've been on...
1: I'm on YouTube, and I serve as a Chinese propaganda machine for the CCP, because I'm on TikTok, and I make hilarious content on there.
0: They're probably going to ban you soon. Your time's limited. TikTok.
2: Where are you on YouTube?
1: Barbs versus the World. At Barbs versus the World for both profiles. It's just at Barbs versus the World because I feel like I'm just screaming into a void most of the time.
0: It's
2: oh yeah, your TikTok comes up first.
0: I think I've watched 3 different people's content on TikTok, and you're one of them. So thanks. I wouldn't do that for anybody else. I'll tell you that.
1: I appreciate it. No, I know you wouldn't.
2: You look Jewish.
1: I look.
2: You definitely look Jewish.
1: Thank you. Thank you. I have a natural nose, though. I have a natural nose.
0: Well,
2: you didn't fix it in post.
0: This one's going to take some editing. I'll tell you that. Last one went a lot smoother than this. I take complete responsibility for that. My response and my ability were not great.
2: I don't know how it's supposed to go. I was just listening. I feel like I'm high.
1: So I've thoroughly enjoyed the puns, but I've hit my threshold with them.
0: What's crazy is, Joe, I think it was the second time you were on, it was when you and Kretcher were there, and you were on the call for like until the morning. I was like, Joe's still on the call, and you were blackout drunk, and I think you don't remember any of the show, and you're still way more coherent than I've been tonight.
2: That does not sound unlike me at all. That sounds exactly like what I am not trying to do anymore. Holy shit. Was I really blackout drunk? And then because I barely remember doing the show. I was still in Austin at the time, if I remember right.
0: Yeah, they brought it up on the next OBDM, and it was one of the funniest endings to a show I've ever heard. And unfortunately, it was way funnier than I've been tonight. So once again, I apologize to Reverend Al and Al Franken and Al Yankovic and all the owls out there and the owls of the forest.
1: Al Bundy.
0: Yeah. And Alex Jones was on the show right now.
2: The barn owls.
6: Oh God, they're so evil. Just please God free us from them.
0: All right. Freeing us from the punishment. I'm going to get out of here. Barbs, you're on TikTok at Barbs versus the World. You've been on Kumia's network, Compound Media with,
1: yes. I've been on Chrissy Mayer. I've worked with Kumia's network. I pop in sometimes on mornings with Bill and Joe still every few months.
0: Nice.
1: I've been slacking a little bit with this part of my life or career, whatever you want to call it.
0: What's going on with that dude that got the shit kicked out of him by Kumia's goons? Do you know anything about this?
1: Oh, shit. Wow, that was a while ago.
0: Oh, maybe it's... Like I don't know. I saw Dick Masterson...
1: Was this recent? Because I remember Gino and someone, like Gino got his jaw broken a few months ago.
0: But is everybody involved in this Italian?
1: Yeah, probably.
0: Gino and Kumia, man, he fought like Mario and Spaghetti Meatball, man. They went over there and they got in a big gabagoo. It was like, oh my God, dude. That's why I can't keep up with New any York. Of the internet beef on Compound Media, because Gavin McGinnis is somehow the most normal sounding name over there.
1: He literally has no drama with anyone though, like at the show. Like you would think, because it's Gavin McGinnis, he doesn't get involved in like in between their like inner workings and stuff.
0: I mean, I think when you go live on the air in front of hundreds of thousands of people and shove a dildo up your ass on a news show while you look in the camera, nobody's gonna fuck with you. They're like, I ain't gonna fuck with that guy.
1: Fair enough.
0: What's the opposite of big dick energy? Big ass energy. Big ass
1: small clit energy.
7: Oh, yeah, you want to suck the dick of mama.
0: All right. Joe, OBDM pod every Wednesday, 7 p.m. I think you're going to be back on Saturday with the Kretchen and Joe show until the Wednesday show when Mike is back, Midnight Mike, who famously never stays up until midnight. So I don't
2: think
0: know why
2: Mike is potentially... he doesn't stay up till midnight anymore. He's not that kind of a partier like we were talking about earlier. But I think he might be back this Saturday, and I might not make it this Saturday because I have to take my dog to the vet.
0: Because you need time to recover from this absolute shit show.
2: Yeah.
0: Bro, if I was you guys, I wouldn't do a podcast for another 2 months. Just take some time.
2: No, I have to apologize too, because I'm like, I drink so much, I ruin the only show I'm on before, and then I come on and I bust your balls over your puns, which probably... I don't want to be the stick in the spokes of this bike right here.
0: No, trust me. I was embarrassed at everyone that came out of my mouth, but I couldn't stop. It's like
1: when you're high, they're pretty funny. There's just a lot of them.
0: It's like sucking dick for crack is how the last 24 hours has been. Ever since I saw Cocaine Bear, I've been like,
1: that's a little extreme, I think.
0: I would feel less embarrassed if I was like given hand jobs for free food than making
1: you should. Yeah, you that's at least you're doing something productive to society.
2: That's true.
0: Yeah,
2: it's a value add.
1: That's a value. You're adding value.
0: Netflix had that show with the superhero, and he was way more productive. His name was The Punisher, and he didn't do puns. He just punished people.
8: Oh, my
0: God. This is going to go till midnight unless somebody hits me in the face.
1: Oh, I got to actually make dinner soon, so.
2: Hopefully a plane will crash into another plane and land on your house. I mean, I don't want that to happen, but I wouldn't be upset if it did.
1: It would be a shame.
2: I'm kidding.
0: I just shut down three different plane puns in my head. No Beret is egging me on. Also, No Beret is saying, like, please don't stop with the puns. And now I really can't. So I'm just going to say, OBDM Pod, Joe, I love you. Thanks for coming on again. And
2: thanks. I love y'all too.
0: Thanks for coming on my show in every sense of the word.
2: Yeah. Thanks for having me. Good to meet you, Barb. You're fun.
1: Nice to meet you, Joe.
0: Barb's is one of the OG guests of the show. So, like, all the OG people I have on, other than Alex Stein, who texts me and texts Tucker instead of me now. So I used to Tucker.
1: I'm glad your show is the only one where I could actually make very inappropriate jokes.
0: You can say whatever you want because not that many people listen to this. You go on. I hate to get down in the nitty gritty of this, but Kumia has a pretty big audience and he just openly calls black people the N-word and he's.
1: Oh, well, yeah. I mean, I've done Chrissy Mayer, like the wet spot, which it's very like, I say a lot of like sexually explicit things. I've said a lot of sexually explicit. So yeah, fair enough.
0: All right. Everybody watch your buttholes.
1: Definitely watch your buttholes.
0: I'll talk to y'all again. OBDM Pod, Barbs versus the World. Look them up. And man, all I got to say is, I'm a glutton for punishment.
2: Bye.
1: Bye.
0: I'm on a glutton-free diet. Got Google Crohn's disease.
1: Jesus Christ. Irritable barrel syndrome. I don't know. I tried to do one. It didn't work.
0: That pun barely worked.
1: There we go. On that note, I'm going to see myself out. Nice to meet you.
0: Joe's already gone because he's a smart man.
1: Oh. Oh, bye-bye.
0: See you, Barbs. Jesus Christ, I want to kill myself.
9: Abs in a Six-Pack, episode 188. The danger.
10: Get out of here, Dewey.
11: What are y'all doing in here?
10: It's called cocaine, and you don't want no part of this shit.
11: Cocaine? What's it do?
10: It turns all your bad feelings into good feelings. It's a nightmare.
11: I'm thinking maybe I'd like to try me some of that cocaine.
12: Second key to success in this racket is this little baby right here. It's called cocaine. Right? It will keep you sharp between the ears. It'll also help your fingers dial faster.
13: I snorted cocaine for about 15 years. My dumb ass. I must have snorted up Peru. I could have bought Peru all the shit I snorted. I started off snorting little tiny pinches. Said, I know I ain't gonna get hooked. My friends have been snorting 15 years. They ain't hooked.
14: I need a glass of water. I need a credit card. I need a $100 bill.
15: I got a 20.
14: She'll do.
16: How did all of this trouble begin?
17: Living in America. There's nothing wrong.
16: Nothing wrong at all. You're not in any difficulty, but you're out on bond.
17: No, I'm not. Yeah. Cocaine,
16: cocaine, cocaine, cocaine. Your fans will have read all about this, James. Aren't you concerned about that?
17: No, I'm concerned because there's nothing wrong. Cocaine,
16: cocaine, cocaine, cocaine, money. And what are you going to say to your fans when they ask you some questions about it?
17: I'm going to say I feel good. I've got a brand new bag. It's a man's world.
18: Cocaine is not good for you, and it does not make people act cool.
19: I don't know, man. I was banging 7-gram rocks and finishing them because that's how I roll. I have one speed. I have one gear. Go.
16: The women love you when you get out there.
17: Why is that, lady?
16: Well, I'm asking you.
17: Huh? Because I look good.
16: You look
17: good. I smell good. I feel good.
16: And you sing good.
17: And make love good.
16: Oh. Well, there we are. We don't have to ask anybody else. We got that from the source. There you are.
20: And one time I was making a smoothie, you know, because I, you know, I got like a new, I don't know what kind of blender it is, but it's pretty nice.

0: I am so fucked up on that little line I did. Like, I was electrified. Like, it was 1980s Coke. My hairs were sticking up. And my pupils are dilated. And all I could taste is a Budweiser in a can.
1: Yeah.
0: And I get in the car and I'm out there jawing my brains out. I had to hide the fucking Coke in the spare tire.
1: What's going on? Wait, you hear something? Like, you know, there'd be a line out. He'd do it. And then it's like, check the closets. It was no good time in between, you know, the line and, you know, checking the closets.
2: Well,

0: Peter, you want some potatoes?
1: Yeah, how you doing?
0: I was just asking if you wanted...
1: We got enough napkins? Yeah, we got enough napkins. That's enough. That's enough right there. What time is it?
2: You know what I used to eat for breakfast? Cocaine. You know what I used to eat for lunch? Cocaine.
3: What'd you have for dinner? Was it cocaine?
4: Holy shit, that's a lot of cocaine.
5: Have you ever seen this much cocaine in your life? That's gotta be worth, what, 10, 15,000? Oh, I blew it. I blew that, didn't I? I feel like everything's gonna work out, you know? Because I'm like a machine, you know? Look how fast I'm picking out this crap, you know? I'm moving like super fast. I can't even feel my nose.
6: Can I get in here? Do you want to know what's weird? Yeah. That I feel like I should be panicking right now. And I am a little bit, but it's in like a very, very good way.
5: Yeah, but you're not,
6: it's like a good kind of panic. It's like I feel like I want to die right now, but I also feel very, very, very good.

0: apology I sent to Joe after the show for how many puns I did. I'm literally losing my mind. I went full bipolar express, if you know what I mean. Should have conducted myself better instead of railroad you guys. And genuinely sorry. You were great, though. You did your best to keep us on track. I shouldn't have engineered so many puns and instead chilled out in the caboose. I went off the rails and totally East Palestine the whole gravy train.
1: I went off the rails.
2: Good! Give us the money! Now!
3: Spent the money! Spent the money on these sweet-ass kettle drums! Look at these!
2: Those are trash cans!
4: Trash cans, Cricket!
3: Oh, these are trash cans? Then why do they sound like this?
5: I'm literally losing my mind. I went full Bipolar Express, if you know what I mean. Should have conducted myself instead of railroad you guys. And genuinely sorry, you were great, though. You did your best to keep us on track. I shouldn't have engineered so many puns and instead chilled out in the caboose. I went off the rails and totally East Palestine the whole you own gravy train.
6: A new study suggests there are actually four times as many real-life psychopaths in senior management than the rest of the workforce. Kind of scary.
7: I don't know who to trust.
8: I know what you mean, Blair.
7: Trust's a tough thing to come by these days. Tell you what, why don't you just trust in the Lord?
9: The way it looked at me, the absolute way it looked at me, and Vic, when it looked at me, it was almost like it was remembering me. Because when it grinned at me, I went to pieces. And a lot of people are going to think to themselves, he says it grinned at him. You bet it did. You bet it grinned at me. And like I said, Vic, it was almost like it was remembering me. Almost like, I remember you if we run into each other again.
10: I don't know what the hell's in there. It's weird and pissed off, whatever it is.
11: All I could think of is, I don't have enough shells. There's no way that I could protect my kids. I don't have enough shells because there's three and I only have two shells. And I only prayed, I said, God, I just said, I hope that by the time they get done, they're full. But I didn't know what they were.

The globalists don't believe in Satanism. They believe they're contacting interdimensional aliens through the drug use. They're going to merge with the machines, blast off into hyperdimensional space, and that's why they're so crazy. That's why they want to get rid of us. That's why they're smiling and giddy and acting so nuts. They believe they are in contact with these entities and are being directed by them.

0: Yeah, when I spoke to the family today, they said they couldn't help but worry that some critical facts here are still missing and some assumptions are being made. The family says Fort Hood told them Fernandez had been at some point on suicide watch, but they can't find out exactly when that point was due to HIPAA regulations. All they know is that the sergeant was at Darnell Army Medical Center from August 11th through the 17th, and he couldn't tell them too much on the hospital phone while he was there. Fort Hood also told his family Fernandez was released from the hospital on the 17th and driven to a Killeen home by someone in his unit. But is that true? The family said Fernandez had not actually lived in that location, the Army specified, for weeks, and his car was found on post, and his former roommates at that location had told the family they never saw him. And for his mother, perhaps the worst of all, the night before Fernandez had disappeared, he promised her he would call.
1: Sunday evening, he told me, "Mom, as soon as that I get out of the hospital, I get my cell phone, I will call you. I'll make a video call so you can see me." This is his last word to me. "I promise you, I'm gonna call you," and the Monday never happened.
0: So when Fort Hood put out
2: she
0: a
2: thinks
0: release
2: it's funny.
0: That states the host currently believes Fernandez left on his own accord, the family
3: crisis
0: cannot
3: actor?
0: Help
3: Question
0: but have
3: mark?
0: Doubts. Fernandez had kidding. Already been working with a unit sexual assault response coordinator and had been transferred, Fort Hood said,
2: right.
0: to ensure
2: Sharp.
0: He would have proper care and ensure there would be no reprisals. Andrew Moore, 6 News.
2: Right. Okay, so that brings us.
3: I thought he said there was
2: going to
3: be more to that report, but that's just his fucking name.
2: That's just it. And there really isn't much, except for there was something that was released just recently the other day. We're going to get to that in just a second. But as of September 8th of 2020, just a couple months ago, the medical examiner of Killeen County or Fort Hood base, I'm not sure which one, says that Elder Fernandez died of suicide. So he hung himself from that tree. He folded up all of his clothes. I mean, the funny thing about some of these reports about his body and how he was found was that all of his stuff, his clothes, his ID, everything was in a nice, neat little pile close to this tree where he hung himself. And it really, you know, I don't think that he
3: wait,
2: didn't
3: so he
2: hang
3: got
2: himself.
3: He got naked and then he hung himself?
2: Yeah, yeah.
3: Interesting.
2: It is interesting, for sure. And just the case of Fernandez and what he was going through, the fact that he was hospitalized, I believe that he was raped, possibly, or had to engage in some sort of sexual abuse at the hands of superior officers, probably at the hands of his own caseworker for his report of being sexually harassed. And I know that's coming out on a limb, but I think that's what was going on, is that there's a the, hey-o, limb. you got to do it, dude. You
3: fucking
2: gotta do
3: dark,
2: it.
3: Dude.
2: But I think that that was going on. I think that he was being forced into some sort of prostitution, some sort of sexual activity that was against his will, and it fucked with his head. And he was undergoing treatment for that, both emotionally, psychologically, and I believe physically. And I think it got to him. The dude's 23 years old. He's not a grown-ass man, but he's a grown-ass man. He's a 4-year Army, you know, veteran. He's been through the shit. Smart motherfucker. And he's also, we got to remember that a lot of these victims are Latinx. You know, they're a different culture, and there's a whole different kind of pride. You know, they don't, there's a different kind of pride. There's a different kind of machismo that comes with men of specifically Hispanic and Mexican, and this is fucking Texas, so there's a lot of Hispanic and Mexican Central American people that are in the military in this particular area.
3: And would it be safe to say that Hispanics, not to generalize, but they tend to be a little more homophobic or less accepting of gay shit?
2: That's exactly what I'm saying. Yeah, I think I think you fucking nailed it. You know, and I think it really fucked with them. And I think that with all the medication that he was under, as you kind of were pointing at, Beamer, very astute observation. Mm-hmm. I think it just kind of got to him. I don't think he was in his right mind, but I think he was in right enough mind that he knew that he probably saw downrange that there was no way he was going to get out of this unscathed or undamaged. The damage has already been done. And if he wanted to pursue a career, this is going to be plaguing behind him like a shadow for the rest of his life. I don't think he was able to live with that. And I do think he killed himself. It's just really fucking tragic. It's a super tragedy. It didn't, I mean, and this is a super tragedy of someone who took his own life. And I think it's not untrue, but it doesn't pale to the amount of attention that Vanessa Guillen got, you know, because she was actually, like, you know, murdered. So,
3: right. Is this the same guy who was prescribed antidepressants and Ambien?
2: Yeah. No. That's the second mass shooter, Ivan Lopez. Okay,
4: gotcha. You just blah, gay sex, blah, blah, Congress.
2: Yeah. Well, we're going to get to that. I'm glad you brought that clip up. We're going to have to play that clip again here in a little bit. But yeah, it's safe to say, I think, Beam, you're right, that when he was hospitalized, that he was probably massively dosed, mm-hmm. you know, because that's what we do. We don't, especially we don't talk about the cause of the problems. We just mask the symptoms with medication. Exactly. And if this is a guy who is going to go into the hospital and start talking about the cause of the problem and pointing a finger, which I think is arguable, at the people who were in charge of his protection and in charge of his official capacity to report these things safely, that they, I think, is arguable, were the ones that were actually doing this shit to him. There's no way he could escape that. The damage is done. His tarnish was, you know, his reputation is completely tarnished. He's made himself out to be provably a bitch, and he's, you know, he's not going to continue to live like that. So he chose not to live at all. So that ends the saga of Elder Fernandez. Fucking horrible, fucking tragic. But so that was August 25th when his body was found. He was missing August 17th. The whole 8 days had passed. And September 8th, they ruled it a suicide. Jumping back to about a little bit more than a week. I think it was actually 9 days. Well, no, it was only 30 days in August, I think. Private Coralton L. Chi, 25 years old. Chi died August 30th after collapsing during a training exercise. Not unlike, what's his name? Christopher Wayne Sawyer was found dead in his house. I'm thinking of, God, what's his name? There's so many dead people.
3: one of the ones who was killed in the navigation exercise or whatever it was.
2: Yeah, planned navigation. That's right.
3: Okay.
2: Yeah. So not unlike him, he collapsed. Yeah, that was Sergeant Bradley Moore, 36 years old. He died during a land navigation August 13th. August 13th, that's when he died. So going back to August 30th, about 17, 18 days later, Private Coralton L. Chi collapsed during a training exercise 2 days before August 30th. So it was August 28th. He collapsed August 30th. He died. Further details around his death have not been released. However, an autopsy will be performed by Southwestern Institute of Forensic Sciences in Dallas. And this incident is under investigation. This is as of August 30th. At this time, though, his family members suspect foul play, saying that bruises and scratches were found on his corpse and that the 2 days, I think, he'd been texting his family that things were not cool. He was worried. And then when he was found, there was bruises and scratches all over his body. He texted his fiance that, quote, something was wrong. Hours before he collapsed, he texted his fiance. He said that something was going to happen to him. That's what she said, his text said. And I don't know if there's any records of these text messages. You would think that there was with all the metadata out there. But so just hours before he collapsed, he was texting his fiance saying that he felt something was going to happen to him. And it was the last time they heard from him. Officials told family members that night that he had collapsed, that he was hospitalized and in critical condition. His body was covered in bruises and scratches, and he had a huge bump and a laceration on the back of his head. Wow. So this is a guy who was training and then collapsed, and then 2 days later he died. And in the meantime, he was communicating with his family that shit was not right. Something was wrong. And he felt that something imminent and bad was going to happen to him.
3: Yeah, it seems like this news report is being intentionally vague with what he was saying was wrong. You'd think he'd be more specific in those text messages.
5: Well, if he may not have, I mean, unless he, if he knew exactly what was happening, like he's being harassed by somebody, then he probably would have said something. It could have been, if it was just 2 hours before it happened, it could have been like one of those sixth sense type things that happens a lot of times with people before something bad happens. You're like, shit, something's about to happen.
3: Yeah, that's a good point.
2: Totally. It could have been a premonition kind of thing. And it also could have been this, like, suddenly he just doesn't feel normal, that his body perhaps was being, and this is going to be sound maybe a little bit crazy, but it could be that his body was being targeted, that perhaps suddenly he went from being fine to inexplicably being not fine. And it was so strange and jarring that he was texting his fiance saying that something is wrong. I don't know what's happening to me, but something is wrong. I've heard this over and over and over again, studying different levels of different, in the bowels and depths of different types of gang stalking and electronic harassment. People go from light to dark overnight and sometimes just within hours or minutes where they feel great. And then all of a sudden they're being assaulted physically. And I think that there's something, maybe a frequency there, but, and I don't mean frequency as like a common, like a occurrence, but frequency as in like electromagnetic.
5: Right.
2: Yeah.
5: Well, I've heard theories like this. Yeah.
2: So, all right. So that
3: technology.
2: Was, yeah, exactly. What was that? They call V2K, voice to skull. Things like that. Okay, so that was August 30th. That was basically right at the end of the summer. And since then, there hasn't been any more deaths or missing people that we know of that's come up on the, bubbled up to the surface of the mainstream. And in the meantime, as of September 8th, 2020, Congress has been basically had their hands forced by the family members of all these people to do an investigation into Fort Hood after over 28 soldiers died at the troubled Texas base. This is from the New York Post.
3: Not much news coverage of that congressional investigation, I'll tell you what.
2: No, not much. You know, the only it's tragic, dude. The only newspaper or magazine that's actually been covering this continually and consistently is the New York Post. The same New York Post that was censored on Twitter, the same New York Post that broke the Hunter laptop story, the oldest newspaper in the country, as far as I understand, the one that was started by Hamilton himself, you know, it's the only newspaper that's actually been covering any of these stories. So if you want to know more about this, listeners, look into the old stories of the summer from the New York Post, because they're continual and they're all linked together, which because they do a really good job at linking these things together. And unbelievably, it's actually objective reporting. There's no slant at all in these stories, which I thought was really refreshing.
5: Interesting. Nice.
2: So two congressional subcommittees launched an investigation into Fort Hood after an alarming number of deaths and felonies. And felonies were reported at Fort Hood this year. Representative Stephen Lynch, Democrat Massachusetts, and Jackie Speer, Democrat California, announced the probe in a letter to Army Secretary Ryan McCarthy dated Tuesday, calling for McCarthy to provide documentation and administrative responses to the deaths and reports of sexual harassment. This is a quote. As members of Congress, it is our solemn responsibility to provide a full accounting of the conditions and circumstances that may have contributed to the recent disappearances and deaths of Army personnel at Fort Hood. Chairman of the House Oversight Reform and Subcommittee, blah, blah, blah, blah, blah, blah, blah. As members of Congress, it is our solemn responsibility to provide full accounting. Did they just repeat? Yeah, they just repeated. Maybe I repeated it. I think I copy-pasted the same,
3: deja vu.
2: Same quote twice. I know. Okay, so at least 28 soldiers have died at the base this year. Four who were reported missing were found dead around the base, including Specialist Vanessa Guillen. I don't know why she gets special treatment except for the fact that she's an endangered species. Vanessa Guillen's killing sparked national outrage. Her killing sparked national outrage, but not any of the others. Army Secretary Ryan McCarthy acknowledged the unusually high number of deaths at the military base and has announced the Army's own independent investigation into the facility. The Army also removed Fort Hood's commander, Major General Scott Eflin, from his post earlier this month. And between 2014 and 2019, there was an average of 129 felonies committed each year at Fort Hood, and those cases included homicide, sexual assault, kidnapping, robbery, aggravated assault. It's noteworthy that the Army removed Fort Hood's commander, Major General Scott Eflind. That's the person who spoke last. I think it was Vanessa Guillen, clip 4. That was the important top brass guy that was talking about how heroic she was and how we're all in this together.
3: Right. Yeah.
2: So he's speaking on her behalf. Yeah. He's speaking on her behalf, and he represents the Army, and he's in charge of this whole operation that's going on down there. And he was the guy that was personally removed by this congressional subcommittee. One, he and another person. Actually, there was about 14 brass that were removed from their posts as a result of this investigation. It's pretty heavy, but I thought it was interesting that the very speaker at her funeral was basically taken out of place.
5: No reasons given.
2: There's a lot, but okay. Well, okay. All right, Beamer. All right.
5: I'm just interested. We'll go there. I'm just interested. You know. I mean,
2: You're jumping ahead, but I'm there with you because we got to move this thing along. So the goggles. Findings.
3: What's Mo always tell Adam? Goggles.
2: Great. Yeah, goggles. Goggles, but in this case, go ahead and put those. No, don't put those goggles on just yet because we're about to get there. But since you asked, the findings of the committee identified major flaws with the sexual harassment assault response prevention, SHARP, from implementation, reporting, and adjudication. So the findings found that this whole SHARP program was fucked every which way from Sunday, according to Secretary of the Army Ryan McCarthy. The report also identified fundamental issues with the Fort Hood Criminal Investigation Command field office activities that led to unaddressed problems in the installation, meaning Fort Hood, and a command climate at Fort Hood that was permissive of sexual harassment and sexual assault, sex parties. Senator McCarthy or Secretary McCarthy directed the relief or suspension of 14 Hood soldiers down to the squad level based on the review's findings, including Major General Scott Eflind. So if you want to go ahead and do that throwback clip of Vanessa Guillen 4, kind of we can do a little reminder of who that Eflind guy was and his kind words.
3: Oh, shoot. Hang on. I wasn't ready.
2: Get your clip band open.
3: Okay, you said 4?
2: Yep, Vanessa Guillen 4.
3: Word. Word, stalling. Okay, here we go.
6: Friends and members of the media, thank you for making the trip and joining us here during this tough time.
2: Yeah, this is Major Scott Eflind.
6: Our heartfelt condolences go out to the family and friends of Specialist Vanessa Guillen. Our thoughts and prayers are with them during this difficult time. I lack the words to make sense of this tragic loss. Vanessa was part of our Army family, and her loss accordingly is felt throughout the Army and throughout the world. Sadly, I stand here to report that the search for Specialist Vanessa Guillen has resulted in the very outcome that I had prayed it would not have from the very beginning.
2: Right.
6: The Armed Forces Forensic Examiner has determined through DNA analysis that the remains found near the Leon River are in fact those of Vanessa. The Guillen family was notified of this yesterday.
2: All right, you can cut the
6: which
2: clip.
6: In turn allows me to come forward and share this information with you today
3: I
6: publicly.
3: I want to hear it out.
2: Okay.
6: We're now confronted with the aftermath of one of the most heinous acts I can imagine.
3: So genuine.
7: My God, are you still talking?
2: Okay, so that's the guy that was thrown out, top brass. He was the number one guy out of the 14 that was thrown out as a result of this investigation from the subcommittee at the behest of Secretary Ryan McCarthy. The Army has also directed new investigations into the command climate and the SHARP program. The report identified Fort Hood's leadership's ineffective execution of the SHARP program and a failure to culturally integrate SHARP throughout the enlisted ranks, where close to 90% of sexual assault victims are reported. Many females indicate indicated a lack of confidence in the SHARP reporting process, which significantly impacted a victim's desire to report. The committee also identified chronic understaffing, bureaucracy, and a lack of experience, I guess that would be ineptitude, at the Fort Hood CID Criminal Investigation Field Office. We found that they were using Fort Hood as a training ground for criminal investigation agents. So they were training CID agents at Fort Hood. They were rotating out of Fort Leonard Wood, Missouri, and going straight to Fort Hood as non-credentialed apprentice agents. And within 2 years, they were rotating out. So what they're doing is they're getting greenhorns that are just straight, basically right out of the academy in Missouri. They're getting transferred directly to Fort Hood with zero experience. They're non-credentialed, so they don't have anything to lose. They don't have any credentials. They don't have any acronym in front of their name. And they're apprentice agents. They're greenhorns. They're dishwashers. And they're getting sent from Missouri to Fort Hood. And within 2 years, they're rotating out. So they're only in it's not like they're starting their career and they're making their career to be within Fort Hood. They're going to Fort Hood for a training exercise, essentially, for 2 years. And then they're rotating out. So they don't have anything to lose, these brand new greenhorns. Horn hires these CID agents. That's what this report found. So everything from the executive level of this SHARP program is just bullshit. It's illusion. It's not real. And the people that are in charge of maintaining this sexual harassment and assault response program, the SHARP thing, they have nothing to lose by not doing their job because they're going to be set in sail within 2 years anyway to go on to their new assignment. So
3: it sounds like these investigators aren't too sharp.
2: Yeah, they're not at all. Okay, let's go ahead and do.
3: Joke City over here.
2: Clip number five.
8: You ready?
2: Fort Hood tunnels.
9: At the time, it was a very secretive kind of place.
10: During the Cold War, Project 76 was a construction of two intricate tunnel systems carved more than 90 feet underground.
9: It was purpose-built to store, repair, maintain nuclear and atomic weapons.
10: At the time, there were only seven of these storage facilities across the U.S.
9: There was a guard force on the outside.
10: Most had no idea these weapons were sitting under the hills of West Fort Hood.
9: It was so secretive, even the guards weren't allowed inside.
11: For 20 years, this tunnel complex stored nuclear and atomic weapons before it was decommissioned in 1969. But in 2003, it was reopened, becoming the only tunnel complex in the entire U.S. available for training.
10: Smoke suddenly fills the corridors. A dazed worker stumbles out. It's just one of many scenarios that now play out inside these tunnels. And for this tunnel emergency rescue team, they have to stay ready.
12: Triage has one patient.
10: For the worst case scenario.
13: The purpose of this is so that we can cover the Army and other DoD entities that want to come in here and train in underground operations.
10: This 24-man crew
2: underground
10: is on
2: operations.
10: Standby. Anytime units or agencies use the underground facility.
12: The fire is out.
10: Which is often.
13: Not only does it benefit the department, but it benefits the Army.
10: These tunnels have become a training hotspot.
9: Pretty soon, Homeland Security is coming.
10: Because of its long corridors.
14: Definitely have to have your bearings inside there.
10: Complete darkness.
14: Otherwise, you get turned around real quick.
10: Not to mention, it's buried underground.
9: There's no other range in the world where you have to worry about how much oxygen there is to breathe.
10: It makes an ideal location to train for things like a subway collapse or combat in the caves of Afghanistan.
9: Combat environment for soldiers nowadays brings them in contact with these underground facilities all over the world.
10: And while mystery and rumors once surrounded the tunnels of West Fort Hood,
9: there's no alien research done here. There's no UFOs.
10: This underground training facility has one purpose.
14: Nice to get out here and actually put everything you learned into a scenario.
10: To train soldiers and first responders.
13: Yeah. We have to be prepared for any instance
10: for anything.
13: We don't know what might occur.
10: And everything.
2: Enhanced investigation tactics.
3: Torture, right? Is that what the...
2: Yeah. Yeah. So
5: enhanced
2: there's a
5: interrogation
2: whole...
5: techniques.
2: There's a whole series of tunnels that were recommissioned in 2003 that are specially operated for specific levels of training. You know that those things aren't just... I mean, you got to think about this. Like, there are levels of personnel that have access to these tunnels day and night. You know, what's going on under there? It's
3: what is he building in there?
2: What's he building in there? Some Tom Waits. You need to get some good Tom Waits clips, although you might get sued, but fuck it. It's 2020.
3: Well, if it's not his music, I'll be fine.
2: Yeah, it's true. You know, I think you can get away with 30 seconds, though. I don't know.
3: Yeah, I think Darren O'Neill tells me usually 15, but it depends.
2: Yeah. He would know. He's the
3: As long as it's godfather. Transformative enough. But yeah, no. Tom Waits. I don't have any Tom Waits. I do have Christopher Walken. A lot of
8: have some pride. In yourself, have some faith in Jesus Christ as your Lord, and don't tell these scum-sucking motherfuckers nothing.
2: Nice. So a whole series of tunnels underneath this whole operation. Okay, so let's jump ahead real quick here, and let's wrap this with sharp investigation. This is the sexual harassment assault response prevention. Let's go ahead and do clips sharp 1 and 2.
3: Just back to back?
2: Yes, sir.
11: And we are just learning over the last hour or so that the U.S. Army Forces Command sent an inspector general team to Fort Hood earlier this week. They are inspecting the Sexual Harassment Assault Response and Prevention Program, or SHARP, at Three Corps and Fort Hood. The seven-member inspection team is focusing on three objectives: examining the SHARP program's implementation at Fort Hood, assessing whether the command climate is supportive of soldiers reporting incidents of sexual harassment and sexual assault, and lastly, identifying any potentially systemic issues with the SHARP program at Fort Hood, as well as any resource constraints.
15: Who wants to know?
16: Did you reply, who wants to know?
15: Yes.
17: It was my birthday. You know, we're just hanging out, having a good time, you know, drinking, you know, doing what guys do. And, you know,
2: doing
17: the
2: what
17: last
2: guys
17: thing I
2: do.
17: Remember was him handing me a shot.
2: Men.
17: He helped me to his room. He told the people I was there with, you know, I'm going to take care of him. You know, he's going to be fine. He put me on a bed. And all I can remember is going in and out of consciousness as he was taking pictures of me, touching me.
2: Wasted? Or roofied?
17: I woke up feeling very sick. I'm already thinking, do I tell?
2: Roofied.
17: Or do I not tell? And for something in me, I don't know what it was, just told me that I really need to tell this. I really needed to get it off my chest. When I told my NCO, my VA came to meet us, and she took me to the hospital where I would have my safe exam and pretty much took care of the restraining order that was put against the person who attacked me. My VA and my SART, they, you know, let me know the resources that were out there. The most important asset in the SHARP program for me was definitely my VA. You know, she was very professional. She called me my name. She didn't call me a victim, which I hate being called a victim. She really took my case seriously, and she really fought for me in the times I needed to be fought for. Right away, the SHARP program, you know, got CID called, you know, started my investigation.
2: Those experts,
17: you know, offered me help, you know, who do I want to talk to? Talking it out for me was very, very important. I didn't really even know it in the beginning. I blamed myself a lot, and it really let me understand how it wasn't necessarily my fault. After going through the SHARP program, I do feel like I can continue on. I feel like I do have the help that I needed.
2: Well, Elder.
18: Gay!
3: That was mean.
2: You got it, man. You fucking nailed it. Elder Fernandez certainly didn't think so. And it makes me wonder how many others on this list of people that died this year that didn't die like by disappearing underwater or being hit by a car while helping someone at an accident or being shot at a strip club. It makes me wonder how many of these other people knew that their commanding officer, their seniors, or even their fellow, you know, jarhead fucking people in their units were gunning for them or involved in a sex trafficking operation that they were trapped in, and they were trapped in because they were enlisted soldiers. How many of these people died?
3: I think it's kind of bigoted of you to judge other people's gay rape and lifestyle.
18: Yo, it's 2016, and if you're not cool with homosexuals in your schools teaching your kids about butt sex,
2: that sounds like Joe Rogan. It really does. It sounds like Joe Rogan. I know. I'm totally gendering all these people, and I should be shot. All right, so let's just go ahead.
3: You're supposed to cisgender, not misgender.
2: That's right. Let's move on to because we're going to wrap this thing, man. I've been holding you guys hostage. Let's clip to Secretary Army McCarthy mouth farting.
3: Oh, yeah. Farting out his mouth.
19: Over the past 5 months, I have asked an independent review committee to look into the command climate at Fort Hood, Texas. While the review focused on Fort Hood, there are Army-wide implications. Today, I am sharing the actions we are taking in response to that review and the observations of the Chief, the Sergeant Major of the Army, and I over the last 5 months. Leaders are responsible for the success or failure of their units, the welfare of their soldiers, and the culture of their organizations. On December 8, I relieved or suspended 14 leaders in the chain of command at Fort Hood, Texas, for failing to provide our soldiers the leadership they deserve and a climate in which they could thrive. We have formed a People's First Task Force that will identify bold initiatives to address our most significant challenges.
20: Thank you for your courage.
19: We have also initiated a change to the current Army policy for how we classify missing soldiers. These actions are consistent with the decision to elevate people to our number one priority and our efforts to provide increased time for our leaders to train and care for their soldiers. There is no greater responsibility than caring for our nation's sons and daughters. We must have service members at every level, leading with conviction and moral authority. We have a great deal of work ahead of us. This is only the first step to addressing and fixing these issues.
2: Yeah, they got to get better.
19: I believe in this institution with every ounce of my being because of the extraordinary people who serve in it.
2: Shit got hairy this year.
19: We must live up to the people's trust.
2: Got out of hand. Day.
19: I am confident in our leaders and our ability to refocus our efforts on caring for our people and winning our nation's wars.
2: Yeah, he's just, that's just, it's just fucking
21: farting out of his
2: mouth. You
21: don't know shit
2: because
21: you've never been fucked in the ass.
2: All right, throwback clip to clip number three.
3: Okay, zinger.
22: A Fort Hood soldier accused of running a prostitution ring appeared in military court today. Sergeant First Class Gregory McQueen is accused of luring female soldiers with money problems into having sex with other soldiers for cash. Today, a witness talked
3: to... Is he related to Steve McQueen or the race car played by Owen Wilson, Lightning McQueen? Do you know which
2: he
3: one is, it is?
2: He's related to the race car.
3: Okay.
2: But you can't say race cash anymore.
22: Today, a witness talked about the sexual encounters with men on base and around Killeen. McQueen coordinated a sexual harassment program at Fort Hood at the time. The hearing will determine whether or not McQueen faces a court-martial.
3: Court-martial.
2: There you go. He was heading the same SHARP program. The same SHARP program that's being investigated now. The same SHARP program that you would find in that clips, SHARP 2, that young soldier who was an actor, I have no doubt, was saying saved his ass and he felt confident pursuing his career, knowing that SHARP has his back. SHARP. Yeah. Okay. So clip Fort Hood, shut it down.
0: Shut it down.
19: Meanwhile, thousands of people have signed a petition calling on Fort Hood to be shut down. So far, more than 310,000 people have signed it. Fort Hood.
2: 310,000.
3: Wouldn't it be great if it was 330,000?
2: Or 333,000.
19: Yeah, thousand people have signed.
2: All right, hold on. Okay, so hold on. Pause for a minute. We're going to have to replay it from the beginning. But it should be noted that it's 310,000 people have signed this petition to shut this shit down. There's 40,000 people at Fort Hood. That's five times the number of people that are at Fort Hood that wanted to get shut down. I mean, I'm not so sharp with math right now because I've had five cold beers.
3: Yeah. Okay, what's crazy is I've only had a little bit of wine tonight, so I'm not quite as sloshed as I should be. But
2: pussy!
3: Yeah, I know. I gotta gay myself for that one.
2: Ha! Gay!
1: Gay!
3: Yeah, sorry. Okay, yeah, but so this is about half as many as signed a petition to get Bill Gates arrested for war crimes. What's the number it takes before Congress has to look at it? Is it 250,000, 500,000?
2: Fuck, I don't even know, man. Unfortunately,
3: one of those two.
5: I didn't even know Congress had to look at a petition with a certain number of.
3: I think it's like they're required, or the White House, or somebody's required to like actually do a hearing on it if a certain petition hits. I don't know. Maybe they probably got rid of that law once they started realizing everybody was like legalize weed. And it's like 5 to 10 right. million people. Yeah. They're like, ah, fuck this.
2: So this petition started up before Army General or Secretary McCarthy was farting out of his mouth and before he did his investigation. This whole
3: now McCarthy's the guy that all the MAGA people like, right? Or is that a different one?
2: I don't know who the MAGA maniacs like, but they're fun to watch. But this McCarthy guy, he just farts. He's just. I mean, I got to give him some credit though, because at least he's responsive to this stuff, you know. Mm-hmm. He's at least responsive, and at least he's part of some sort of perception of change. He's putting on an appearance, an act that things are going to change, and he's going to get to the bottom of this. And he's the guy, you know, and he's got our best interests in mind. He's a politician, no matter which way you spin it. He's an Army secretary, but ultimately. Nothing's going to change because all he's going to do is. They're gonna have to do better, and by doing better, really, that means they have to do better about covering up their mistakes, you know, and actually like really, really, not just dismembering those bodies, but putting those body parts all over the place so that wildlife can take them away, you know, so that nothing can come back to it. To really, really.
3: Also, the squad also is fixing the problem because they really pushed, and I think they got it into the new National Defense Authorization Act this year. They're going to rename all the forts because too many of them are named on racist Confederate generals and shit. So they're going to just, you know, they're going to go ahead and rename all those and that'll fix the problem.
2: Right. They'll call Fort Hood like Fort Bel Air.
3: Fort Compton.
2: Fort Los Angeles. Right, Fort I'll El restart. Cerrito. All right. Yeah. Okay. Clip, shut it down.
3: Fort Doritos Locos Taco. All right, I'm gonna restart the petition thing.
19: Meanwhile, thousands of people have signed a petition calling on Fort Hood to be shut down. So far, more than 310,000 people have signed it. Fort Hood officials briefly addressed the petition today at the Vanessa Guillen press conference.
3: Sorry, I didn't mean to interrupt you again, but why wouldn't he start this report with hundreds of thousands of people have signed it? Why does he say thousands of people have signed it? 310,000.
2: I don't know.
3: It's almost like he's trying to downplay it. Maybe I'm reading too much into his report.
2: I don't know.
3: All right, sorry.
19: Signed it. Fort Hood officials briefly addressed the petition today at the Vanessa Guillen press conference, saying, quote, they were well aware of it and happy to be a part of the Central Texas community, end quote.
2: Yeah, so over 310,000 people want to shut this whole thing down, the whole operation, which is never going to happen because, as we've demonstrated, Fort Hood is integral, at the very least, transparently, as a skin trade operation hub where there can be all kinds of training to take place. And also because that's the launch point for people to get deployed. They go from Fort Bliss, Fort Bragg to Fort Hood, and then they launch out from there to go kill little brown people in countries we can't pronounce or locate on the globe. So it's necessity. It's never going to go away. They just have to get better at covering their tracks. But yeah, so I don't really have much of a theory. I have a couple of sub-theories, but I think ultimately, I think more than half of these people that have died that we know about in 2020, I think more than half of them were involved unwillingly into some sort of a skin trade that was violent and that they either knew about or were a part of or had been made aware of and were very likely silenced. Sometimes maybe they silenced themselves. Like, I believe Elder Fernandez killed himself. I know, we all know that Vanessa Guillen was murdered after and only because she reported being sexually harassed. But what does that word mean? What is harassed? It could be someone comes on to you. I have a feeling she's probably like not that. But then again, she is 20 years old in 2020. Woke fucking fuck. She could have been so mad that someone looked at her. Or she could have been being accosted by this guy. That fucking that dude.
5: Probably accosted if he's willing to beat her in with a hammer and chop her up with a machete.
2: Right. But I think it, you know, you don't have to go any further, really. I mean, if you want to be, and I like being lazy about some stuff, and I'm going to choose to be a little bit lazy, but just knowing that that fucking McQueen guy was the head of the Sharps program back in 2017, and he was convicted of sex trafficking, and he was the point man for the Sharps program 3 years ago. How long was he in that position? Who was there before him? Who was he servicing? How was he able to plead away from assault and battery that saved him a 40-year prison sentence? Clearly, to me, it's obvious that there is a massive chain of influence that goes into this thing to keep these things under wrap. And Senator McCarthy is just the face of change, where we know nothing is going to change. But as long as we can put all these things in place, and we'll have these press conferences, and we'll talk about it, and we'll talk about how we're all in this together. But quietly, he removes the very same major general who was doing part of the eulogy or the announcement of Vanessa Guillen's remains being found. He had something to do with it.
3: Yeah, and that, he sounded like about as far from genuine as he could be in that clip where he's like, regret to report.
2: Absolutely rehearsed and just shallow, you know. But if he was one of the top, one of the very first people to be removed, clearly he had something to do with her death and with the system of abuse that's been going on at a command level. And if you have
3: you say he's a top, but from how he sounded, it sounded like he's more of a bottom.
2: Yeah. Yeah, major general, general, private general. So anyway, yeah, people want to get the place shut down. I don't think it's ever going to happen, but it's not going to stop Fort
3: Hood. Well, I got to rename it because Hood sounds like KKK shit. So
2: I know it does. So if you want to... Let's go ahead and let's really wrap this.
3: They should call it Fort Good and it'll all be fine.
2: Fort Good.
3: Fort Good. That's going to be the name of the episode.
2: That's the best. All right, let's do Fort Hood flood kills 5.
0: They were on East Range Road and Owl Creek, kind of a rugged area on the north side of Fort Hood. And rugged is the key here because the rain was to the west of them on top of what's called the Hill Country. Hill Country's from San Antonio to Georgetown to Austin and on up a little bit farther to the north. So the rain fell uphill to the west of them into Owl Creek, which is normally fairly dry, running all the way down across East Range Road. And as they tried to drive through it or around it or something happened at that intersection, at that crossing, the vehicles were swept by this water, and the rivers are swollen in Texas. I can prove that to you here. This is the Brazos River here near Sugar Land, Texas. We were upriver a little bit yesterday to Richland, Texas, in Richmond, and we are seeing water as high as they've ever seen it. In fact, some of the river observers that have been there for 50 years said the old high record number was 47. Yesterday, they saw 53. Now, what does that mean? That means it's 6 feet higher than they've ever seen in their life. Pamela, this is not a boat ramp. This is a road that goes under the bridge here, I-69, on the way into Houston. And cars should be coming up here and merging onto the highway. There's not a car that's going to be here for probably months until this water goes down.
1: Boy, that escalated quickly. I mean, that really got out of hand fast.
2: Right. So, floods.
3: Because the water rose. So it escalated. Grasping at straws here.
2: You got it, man. I know. We're wrapping it, dude. We're wrapping it. Okay. Flood kills five. That was in 2016, I believe. Fort Hood family dead 7 years ago.
3: Dun, dun, dun.
4: Tonight, former soldiers are weighing in about a tragedy at Fort Hood.
22: A man and two children were found dead this morning at a home on post.
4: KXAN's Kevin Schwaller has been covering this story for us all day long, and he joins us live from Fort Hood with the latest. Kevin?
20: Communities are finding out about the deaths tonight. Three bodies were found around 7:15 this morning. Investigators are releasing few details, leaving neighbors to wonder what happened. Even as the circumstances surrounding the death of a man and two children remain in question, the emotion of the loss is real outside of Fort Hood.
23: God bless that family.
20: Eric Tutwiler was in the Army. That's even though he's not serving now, a certain empathy rises from hearing what other service members now face.
23: It's a lot of stuff that we go through these soldiers' mind that, you know, regular civilians might not know about. But the best resource that you can go to is family.
20: AC Ward heard about what happened from his wife.
24: Wow, really? So sad.
20: Ward says he spent 20 years in the Army, 5 combat deployments. He also says during those years, a neighbor was killed on post. Now he's looking back as he thinks about the deaths at Fort Hood.
24: We all want to be soldiers, you know. We want to be rough and tough and be the macho guy and, you know, be strong and all that. But as a Christian, you know, you got to feel for the family that's what's going on, you know, that two kids... The kids that I feel the worst for, you know, they had a future ahead of them. What have they got now?
20: Those fighting overseas know the risks. Ward says home.
3: Wait a minute, aren't the kids dead?
2: Good catch.
3: Why would he say what do they have now?
2: That's a good catch.
24: Kids that I feel the worst for, you know, they had a future ahead of them. What have they got now?
20: Those fighting overseas know the risk.
2: They're dead, you fucking hillbilly.
20: Is where they're supposed to feel safe.
3: Sad, but it's like, what the hell?
20: Investigators do not believe there is any further threat to the community. They are looking into this as a homicide. However, that is standard procedure. To be thorough, they are not saying what happened at this home on post. Reporting outside Fort Hood, Kevin Schwaller, KXAN News.
2: Right. Okay. So that was 7 years ago. Tragedy. You know, a guy and his kids found dead in their house. Who knows what the fuck is going on? Five people perished in a flood 4 years ago, 5 years ago. Motherfuckers been dying left and right in 2020 at Fort Hood. A lot of them killing themselves. A lot of strange disappearances underwater. Is it really a command culture of abuse? Is it sex trafficking? Is it depression, anxiety, PTSD from deployment and recurring
3: all of the above?
2: The above, or is it something else? Bonus clip one, weirdness one.
3: Got it.
25: I live in Central Texas. Near actually Fort Hood. My husband's retired military now. He has a job where he works a lot of time out of town. I'm retired also. I was worked in a dental office for over 20 years. And we have like a nice house out kind of in a rural area. So every day after school or when their parents brought them home, they were out on their trampoline. So
2: she's talking about her neighbor's kids.
25: And I was sitting. Oh, gotcha. In our living room, and we have an Arcadia door that's right next to our living room, in our dining room. So I was inside with my dogs, and I was watching some TV, and I heard the kids – well, I thought it was both of the kids or something. I heard yelling, and it was the kids, and I thought, oh, they're playing or whatever. But then it kind of sounded angry, and I thought, okay, they're like maybe, I don't know, fighting each other, because kids have a tendency to pound on each other when they're that age, because like I said, the little girl's about 8 and the little boy's 6. So I still kind of ignored it. And then it dawned on me after about another minute that it was one child, and they were screaming. And so I turned the sound down on my TV, and I heard it was the little boy, and he was like, "Mom, Mom, Mom," just screaming for all it was worth, like his life depended on it. So I got up because I was like, what is going on? And I went and opened my Arcadia door, and I walked out across my yard, and my dogs went out with me, but they stayed on the back porch, which was kind of odd because normally they like those kids, and they have a dog too, but the dog wasn't out with them that day. And so they normally run over and like, hey, it's the kids, come pet me. But anyway, they stayed on the back porch. I walked across. He didn't even notice me. He was so focused on his back door screaming. He was red-faced, tears coming down his cheeks, and he was just freaking out. And so I walked up, and I was like, hey, you know, I kind of yelled to get his attention. And he looked at me, and I was like, what's wrong? And he said, I want my mom. And I said, okay, are you hurt? And he said, no. And I said, well, what's wrong? And he said, I'm afraid. And I said, well, what are you afraid of? He looked at me and he said, it had ears like a dog. So I thought, okay, that was creepy.
3: Oh, okay. I have a guess where this is going, but I'll hold my tongue.
2: Shut the fuck up, Chris.
3: I've heard too much of your podcast, Dean Reiner.
25: Maybe I'm still thinking like, nah, maybe he just saw an animal and he didn't know what it was and it had ears like a dog, right? So later on that night, usually I go to bed around 10 or 11 or so. And so I always let my pit bull never wants to go out after dark, but my Catahoula, she always wants to go out. So I let her out through our master bathroom. We have.
3: Sorry. Her what? Her Catahoula?
2: Catahoula, I guess, is the kind of dog.
3: Sounds like a kind of cat.
2: they make all kinds now, man.
25: I have like a little porch area and a door right there so she can go right out. And so she went out, and it was a really dark night. Like it was, I don't think the moon was out, because normally when the moon's out, you can see way out into that field and everything. So it was just pitch black. So I let her out, and it wasn't 30 seconds. And that dog was pitching a fit, and she was at the fence line. I could hear her, and she was barking and just carrying on. And it sounded like growls and just really loud. So I went outside, and I had the light porch light on, but you can't see really past the porch light, and I have a pretty good sized yard. So I could see her at the far end of the yard on the north side of my fence, and she was just going at something, and something was going at her, because I heard this deep guttural, like it was a constant growling, like you could hear it over her barking and growling, and she was pacing back and forth. And so the hair on the back of my neck went up again, and I'm like, oh my God, what is that? You know, I couldn't see anything. I could not see anything. So I ran over to her and tried to grab her collar, and she would not come to me. I mean, she stayed away, like arm's length away from me, and she would circle me. And she even kind of pushed up against my leg a couple of times, like, go back, you know. And I just kind of freaked. I was like, I don't know what that is, but it sounds big. And it's not getting my dog. So I ran back into the house. I left my back door open so she could come in. I grabbed my phone and I called my neighbors, who we've been friends with for almost 20 years. They live across the road, like west of us. And I called. I knew her husband was home. And I

0: arc shape running over the far fence line over there towards the hill. And I said, okay. He said, you know, it's some kind of animal. I said, well, yeah, I know it was growling. So anyway,
1: idiot.
0: That was back in January.
2: Yeah, dumbass.
0: We have a chain link fence between us, and then they have a chain link fence on the other side. The chain link fence is about 4 feet high, I'm estimating. And he has two sheds. He has one that's on the north side of his property. It's smaller. And then he has a little bigger one pointing more towards the south side of his property. I have a huge ash tree, too, along that fence line. So she ran to one side of the ash tree, and she was looking, and she was barking.
2: Roll my weed on it. That's an ass trick.
0: She was looking straight ahead, like right across the fence between those two sheds. And so I got up and went about 10 feet off of the porch, and I saw it. It ran. I saw this dogman thing. It ran from the
2: dogman
0: shed that is on the north side of his property to behind the shed that's on his south side of his property. And it was fast, and it was running on two legs, and it was gray and black, and it had its hands. I swear to God, it had hands, not paws, and they were curled up. And they were in front of him, and it reminded me of like Jurassic Park, how you always see like the T-Rex.
2: Is that the dog man
0: that
2: in the
0: runs
2: background?
0: And holds its
1: That's
0: hands
1: right. That's
0: in
1: it.
0: Front of it like that?
1: He sees it now.
0: Yeah, and then it was just gone. It was just gone. So
1: shut that dog up.
0: I cannot believe that I was seeing what I was seeing. I was just so freaked out. I was like shaking. My heart was pounding. I was like, no, I did not. I didn't see. No. I mean, I know I saw it because it was flesh and blood and it was real. And it wasn't that far away from me.
2: Jesus, it took that lady a while to get to the point. It was kind of a shaggy dog story.
3: That was actually really interesting. Like I wasn't expecting a dog man.
2: Dog man. This.
3: Dude, like, no, well, like what?
2: As soon as about 30 seconds into the clip, I was like, oh, Dean's taking it to the dog man. I was that excited.
1: Of course, dude.
3: Animal human hybrids.
1: Of course.
2: It was just Alex Jones running around in the woods. the dog man stuff is really crazy.
3: Yeah, what is this?
1: Well,
2: I heard you talking. You went in deep on the dogman stuff when you were on Grimerica, and I was like, ooh.
1: Oh, dude, I didn't go deep at all. I just recounted my own weird little psychic experience. Nothing at all like what I've been researching. I'm going to dig into that you on a later date, but go ahead and move on to clip weirdness two.
4: My name is Atria. Live in Killeen, Texas, where Fort Station is, prior military.
1: Killeen, Texas,
4: Elm Scroll,
1: Fort Hood.
4: State, mobile home park.
1: Lives in a trailer park.
4: I shut off the fan and I heard the woman still yelling for help. So I came outside and I was hearing the voice of a woman yelling for help. So I went back inside the house.
1: Pause the clip for a minute.
2: Stop the clip.
1: Stop the clip. Stop. I didn't want to set it up too much, but I should probably set it up. So this is a guy who lives in Killeen. He's former military. He's retired from Fort Hood. He lives in a trailer park. It was the middle of summer. He had his air conditioner in his trailer, and it went out. And so
2: Jesus Christ, Ricky, it's a damn Sam Squinch.
1: He was standing in the front of his trailer outside, and he hears the sound of a woman screaming from the tree line near the edge of the property where his trailer park is. So that's the setup for the show. For the clip, I mean.
4: And the voice of a woman yelling for help. So I went back inside the house, grabbed a bat, and I came out and I started following the voice, the cry for help. Went through the park. As I cut through the park, I could.
2: This is Texas, and not one of these people so far has a fucking gun. What the hell's going on?
1: I don't know, man.
2: I do have to say this. Like, the last clip, like, that lady was like, I went inside to go get my, and I'm like, she's going to say gun. And she was like, my phone.
1: I was like, yeah, I know. Well, that's how we fight back now.
2: I got to film this.
4: As I cut to the park, I could hear.
2: Put it on the gram.
4: That the voice was coming from the wood line itself. So I'm out there

0: listening to this cry, I helped. So I grabbed my bat that I had in hand, and I went into the darkness of the wood line, following the cry for help. When I walked through the path that was there, and I went around the bend, I could hear the voice getting closer and closer, so I kept on being cautious with my bat in my hand, ready to swing to see if I seen somebody doing something to this woman. But when I got to a certain location in that wood line, the cry for help stopped. When the cry for help stopped, it felt weird to me because it was around 2:30 or 3 in the morning. And I'm thinking, at that point in time, what am I doing out here if there's no woman to help? When I turned around, that's when I seen them. I seen 6 of them, 3 on one side of the path and 3 on the other. They were pretty tall. I would say between 8 to 9 foot tall. I could see their eyes glowing, looking at me. At that point in time, the only thing I could do is not be afraid because I don't know what kind of animal or creature I was dealing with. So I started praying within myself and tried to stay as calm as possible. As I started walking forward and praying within myself, I could see these creatures looking at me, and they were following me with their heads. I was short compared to them, and I'm 5'11". I kept on walking, and I kept on praying, and I came around the bend, and as soon as I came out of the wood line, I started walking a little bit faster. When I got halfway through the park, I took up running back home. I was in shock when I got back home, that I had to take a shower just to realize what just happened in the wood line.
1: Holy shit. Okay, I'm all in on this now, dude. Fort Hood's got fucking, like, interdimensional gates to the Dogman land.
2: Well, I mean,
1: the baseball thing makes me think. It's like, you remember Angels in the Outfield? It's like, yeah. Demons in the Outfield, dude.
2: Well, you know, I mean, there's tunnels down there. There's all kinds of secret shit that's going on there. It's not impossible that there's some fucking shape-shifting army general brass that are fucking torturing
1: people. Dude, this is why I don't fuck
2: sexually
1: around with Oak Ridge Labs, dude. I stay away from there.
2: Yeah, it's pretty weird. So, I've been looking on these two different completely unrelated subjects of Fort Hood and some of this Dogman stuff, and there's been a couple of stories that took place of people having these encounters in and around Killeen, Texas. And these are the only two that came to mind that I was able to remember, but there's a couple more that are just interesting. You know, I mean, I don't think that they're related. Honestly, I don't. I just think it's interesting that that these things are happening. Maybe they are related. I don't fucking know, honestly. I mean, I work 50 hours a week and counting. I don't really have enough time to really put it together.
1: Right.
2: But
1: I mean, it's as believable as an explanation for it as anything else I've heard about this weird shit of Fort Hood.
2: Yeah, I mean, I think honestly, the pimp rings and the sex trafficking is probably the deal. But when you couple that in with secret underground tunnels, experimentation, enhanced interrogation techniques, massive cover-ups.
1: Knick-knack, paddywhack, give a dog a boner, dude.
2: Yeah, massive cover-ups from the top down, and an exodus, you know, a fucking expulsion of brass from high-level brass down to squad level of people that are involved, and a history of sex trafficking. I think that's kind of the explanation. But I wanted to throw these weird clips in there at the end because I want to round it out. And I also wanted to have this kind of as a teaser for our next get-together. So we'll wrap it with the third and final weirdness clip 3, the Scandinavian guy. So I want to set this up real quick.
1: Oh, yeah. It says, ask me about this one in parentheses.
2: Yeah. Yeah. So this is a fairly recent recording from this podcast guy I've been listening to for a while. This is a young kid. He's probably about 25, probably about your age, honestly. Young. I mean, I say young because I'm fucking 42, but I feel like I'm 17, but I live like I'm 42. But he's a young guy, and you can just kind of tell in his voice. He's a bear hunter. He's kind of a rural guy. He has his family has like a history of kind of, you know, out living, hunting, trapping. They live in a fairly rural part of northern Ontario, and he goes out bear hunting with his buddy, and they go to this place that they've been going to for a long time. They set up this blind years ago, and they have like, they're kind of go down range, they have this little area that they call, I forget what they call it, like a track or a hall where their blind is set up, where they have a really good scope of the land, and they're specifically targeting a specific kind of kill. It's a bear. They want to get a bear, but not any bear, because there's all kinds of ethics to hunting that I don't know about because I've never been hunting. But, you know, you don't want to go shoot a mama bear or a young cub, and you don't want to go shoot like a female deer. You know, you want to get that buck, that male, specifically that male that is viral, as far as it has like, it has lots of offspring. It's kind of a nuisance, you know, especially when it comes to bear, you want to get that nuisance bear that's going to fuck up other families. And you just want to take out those dominant alpha males because you want to get that chain of life going, that whole Lion King thing. So anyway, this guy goes out hunting with his buddy. His buddy gets a call that he's got to go back to town. So his pal, he leaves, goes back to town, and leaves this guy out there on in the blind all by himself. He's been there dozens of times. He's right at home. He's got a high-powered rifle, and he's just checking out the spot, looking down lane with his rifle, and then he sees something very, very weird that fucks him up. So go ahead and play clip 3, Weirdness, Scandinavian. That's the setup.
1: Hey, buddy, things are getting weird in Canada, guy.
3: I'm just freaking out. Maybe I had, like, bumped into some kind of fungus or something, and like I'm just like hallucinating or like something. Like this is giving me this weird feeling. Like this is just weird. Like this tree's not moving. And I looked back up, and that's when I started just slowly my brain started to just put it together. And then what gave it away was the right at the top of her, like the jagged triangle, I guess, shape it would have been. You could see the tufts of hair, like, for sure. Like, there's no doubt about it. It's just like a lynx. Just like the exact same almost. And from there, it got really, really freaky because I'm like, what? Like, that's clearly an ear. Like, so I started making my way down.
2: Like a lynx.
3: And I remember... Mm-hmm. It was never looking at me. Like this whole encounter didn't even look at me. Like it didn't stare at me. It didn't catch my eyes. I could see its eyes. I could see its face, but it didn't look at me. The way it was standing, it was, pretend someone standing right beside you, exactly beside you, side to side, facing forward. And then imagine that person walked, and they're on your right side, and they had walked kind of like in front of you off towards your left, like a cross. I got like a cross shot of his body and face on his left side. And you could see his eye, but his eyes seemed, at first I'm like, yo, this thing looks weird. His eyes are way too big for his head. And then I kept looking down, and then sure enough, no, I was wrong. His head was massive. It almost looked fake. Like it looked like, it just didn't look real. Like, it was way too big. Like, this, like, I thought the eye scared me, but the eye, it was nothing. It was when I seen the size of this thing's head, I instantly got like the chills, got hot, started getting a little bit dizzy. I closed my eyes a few more times. So I'm like, this can't be happening. Like, the fear was so real. It hadn't quite moved, but it's here at that point. And I kept looking down. You can see the teeth come out, no problem. To say that they were big, like the head was massive, so you can just imagine these teeth. I didn't see a tongue, nothing like that. And then for a split second, I remember to tell myself, like, Norm, Norm, like, you got me good. Like, you got me good.
2: Norm's his buddy.
3: Split second.
1: Okay, awesome.
3: I was about to call out, start losing it, because I would have actually been very upset because this really messed with me. As I was thinking this thing takes about 2 steps out into that shooting lane that we had cut, I guess you call it, gallery, whatever. he had just crossed over into that, and as he's stepping across that, the first thing I actually caught was his tail. 2-3 feet, maybe. Long. It wasn't very long, like, for its body and its size. I thought it would be much more proportionate, like, looking back at it. But it's not. It's, like, 2-3 feet max. It looked really weird. Like, it had a big head. Big eyes. Big teeth. But then its body was really, really thin. Its chest was pretty big, but it just tapered right down. Shoulders were massive. But then its forearms, again, were actually not that big. Like, they're big, but they're not at all proportionate. Still, for a second, I thought maybe this could be some kind of trick. And then what gave it all away was the legs, or the hocks, or whatever you want to call them. When I seen that, something inside me just shut down. I couldn't scream. Like, this thing didn't even look at me, and I was so scared. So, this scare's not even the word. It's like, oh, like I shut down. I shut down. Like, I just took my head, I put it down onto my knees, and I put my freaking hands, or my arms, sorry, over my head, and I just blocked everything out. I covered my ears, covered my eyes, like an ostrich in a hole. And then that was it. That's all I really remember for. I don't even know how long when I woke up. I was like, whoa. And then when I woke up, I remember telling myself, I was like, oh, sweet. Like, that was a dream. I'm good. That was just a bad dream.
1: Wait, it was a dream?
2: No. No, because it's long. Not a long, long story, but.
1: It would have that been one had long. Me. Okay, that freaked out. I got the chills listening to that. That guy sounded like he was not bullshitting.
4: Okay. No, he's not bullshitting. Well, he didn't describe the legs, though. He said that's when he saw the legs and he knew, but he didn't say what the legs were like. Like,
2: that's when he shut down. I'm glad that got your attention, because that's something I found in looking at these stories of these dogman creatures. There's hundreds and hundreds of these stories I've found. And a lot of them are like, okay, you know, I could see that. Because a lot of times you hear, I mean, first of all, there's a lot of reoccurring guests, return guests that have, like, their whole life is full of these encounters with these creatures. And they recount them like they're talking about how they spent last Saturday. Like, nothing, no emotion. But then you get these stories of this guy. And like the woman that was in the very beginning of our show tonight, who was talking about how she didn't have enough shells.
1: And the I guy was wondering what that was. Yeah.
2: And the guy that said, "You're goddamn right," it grinned at me. Like, these people, the way that they're speaking about it, completely unmitigated fear. And you could tell that they're reliving some sort of trauma in the story that they're telling. This guy, this bear hunter kid, this is the first time he's told anyone besides his girlfriend in like 8 years about this story. And he had a hard time talking about it. He wasn't dreaming, because when he woke up from his blackout, he woke up because he heard his pal returning on the four-wheeler to their hunting spot. And he was climbing down the ladder of the blind. And he saw that the ladder was all fucking scratched up, and the tree that the blind was sitting in was just destroyed. Like, all the bark was ripped off of it, and there's all these scratches all over it. And it wasn't like that when he climbed up in it, because he would have noticed it. He said he didn't say shit about it. He went back home with his pal. He told his buddy, and his buddy was like, "Dude, you're fucking tripping, man. You were dreaming. It was a dream." And he's like, he knew it wasn't a dream. He never went back to get his blind. He's never been back in the woods since. A lot of these people that are recounting these stories have, like, their whole life was spent, not their whole life in the woods, but like they're rural people. They're farmers. The people that live on acreage, they spend their whole lives camping and hiking, and then they have these encounters. And the majority of them are so fucking ruined afterwards that they can never, ever go camping again. They can never, ever go in the woods again. And so a lot of me thinks that maybe these dogmen are just like projections of Ted Kaczynski getting people out of the forest for good, you know, maybe. Well,
1: the people in those clips, like the Dog Man clips so far tonight, sound way more convincing to me and believable than that fucking military guy acting sad about finding that girl's body.
4: Good point.
1: Like, I'll say that.
2: Yeah. Yeah. Okay. So that's a really good point to make. I'm glad that that got your attention, because there's something to this Dog Man thing. And so I just want to leave it at that. I think those clips are pretty, I think they're fucking, they're wrenching, dude. When I listened to that guy, that bear hunter guy's story, I was like, holy fuck.
1: That was spooked. Like, that one spooked me. I'm not going to lie. That one, I was listening to that and I'm just like, oh God.
2: Dude, I got about 20 of those that would
1: be the Ghiblis.
2: Fucking make your hair rise, man. They're really, really convincing. These people are like, this is one woman I heard, man, where like she started fucking freaking out in the middle of her retelling it. And then the guy had to like stop the recording and then go back to it later, which she got her bearings. And then she had to, she just baby stepped through the encounter. Because it fucking ruins people's lives. And it's all over the place, really, except for the Pacific Northwest. There's one area in the United States. There's like three states that have never had a reporting of an encounter with these things. And the Pacific Northwest has only had a few. But man, like Tennessee, Chris, sorry, Virginia, Kentucky, the whole Eastern Seaboard and Southeast area littered with these things. Michigan is a high place.
1: I wonder if there's a correlation to being by like bases. Like, I wonder if I looked into where the map of the sightings in Tennessee, if it'd be near Oak Ridge, where they, even NBC News says Oak Ridge scientists say they've claimed they've opened a dimension to another universe or an alternate dimension or whatever they said. Is
2: goggles, like, Chris, goggles. I'm gonna save this for our next get together, because we got a lot to unpack, because there is some correlation there. There's a lot of people with testimony that there's
4: it's really interesting, man.
2: A lot of black hawks flying over and a lot of strange aircraft flying over, and that like some of these aircraft are possibly creating storms that drive these creatures out of the woods into the towns. There's a lot of things like that. So yeah, I just wanted to tease that and get your guys' attention.
1: That was, dude. Okay. I'm not gonna be able to top that, and we're already running way late, but I will power through this, mini presentation I got. There's no way it's going to be as cool as what you just did. Cause that was too good.
2: Number one.
1: You got me. I was already kind of in a Dog Man rabbit hole, but nothing real big. But now
2: I just want to get your panties all wet, man, because there's so much good stuff. I can't stop thinking about it.
1: Dog Man.
4: Sounds great.
2: And dude, I'm moving out to the country where I feel like I'm bringing it, you know. And my girlfriend's like, don't invite that shit. Stop.
1: Oh, yeah. But Noah and anyone listening, go back and I can't remember what episode, but you told the story about your.
2: I was talking with
1: kind Grimerica. Of encounter in the woods, and you told it a little bit on Grimerica too. So I would, Noah and anybody else listening, go back and listen to that, because that was a good.
4: I'll definitely check that out. What episode?
2: Fuck, I don't know. It's somewhere in my archive.
1: It's definitely it was brought up on the Grimerica. You told it, but I think you did a better job telling it on your podcast when it was still like fresh and it just happened.
2: Oh, yeah. Okay, yeah. So that was, I don't know what the episode number is, but it was Red Truck, Black Pill, because, I'd gotten lost, and I had this weird sequence of events that happened being camping, and I got lost in the woods, and then and I got out of the woods, and then I lost my truck right after I got home, and it just fucked up my life. And then in the back of my mind, there was just this whole possible Dog Man interaction that it was intangible, because I didn't actually see anything with my eyes. But it was more of a psychic kind of connection. Plus, there was a lot of physical dots to be connected in retrospect that I didn't know. I didn't know about any of this stuff when I was going through this, when I was camping, when these things happened. And then it was when I got back, I started thinking about it and researching a few different things about the area. And then all these dots kind of lined up. And I was like, oh my God, did that just fucking happen? What the fuck happened? And then my truck got stolen, and that fucked everything up, because I was brought out of the esoteric into the terrestrial, where I was concerned about material. Mm-hmm. And it was just.
1: I'll find that Red Truck, Black Pill episode, and I'll find your Grimerica episode, and I'll put both those in the show notes so people can check that out.
2: Dope. That'd be rad.
4: I mean, I'm buying that spiritual or whatever word you used, like kind of like a psychic sense of a meeting with that thing, because it kind of sounded like that Scandinavian guy, the bear hunter dude. Like when he was describing that sheer terror, that petrification sounds almost like a psychic type thing going on. I mean, or fear of a predator, you know, kind of thing. That's how I would imagine an animal feels when a predator is, you know, creeping up on it.
2: It was a weird thing, man. Honestly, I mean, without getting into it, I'll just say real quick that when, you know, you have to listen to the episode I did about it. There's
4: for sure, I'm gonna check it out.
2: But really, it wasn't like I was like I had never thought about a dog man ever in my life. The idea, the concept had never entered my brain. But there was a moment when we touched down at this campsite, and then I had this flash and these weird events that happened. Not anything significant, just minor things. But my mind was open enough, and this is before I ate mushrooms, so I was pretty sober. The image that came into my mind was a bipedal, upright, massively built humanoid with a humongous dog's head just stalking around our campsite. Not like, but like looming, but not like threatening and bloodthirsty, and it wasn't like it was a threat that was going to come and raid us and kill us. It was just for some reason beyond the Sasquatch, because, like, you know, we're Northwestern people up here, and like it's hard to get away from the idea of a Sasquatch. We heard all these weird sounds, and the fact that there was nothing going on in the forest at all, no life, no sound, no wind, no animals, mm-hmm. no bugs, no nothing. And then as the evening progressed and the night fell in, and there was just more eerie sensations that were around, I had this flash in my mind of a just looming, massive, tall, huge-headed, bipedal dog creature. And that just stuck with me. But not like in the front of my brain. It was just there in the back of my mind. And then a few days, we were camping for like 3 days. And then we went and found these tunnels. And then I got lost. And I realized that I was probably on top of similar tunnels. And I found this stinky place. And all this weird shit that happened, but it's a good episode, and it was just kind of a psychic connection. Yeah, and then when I got back home, I started researching stuff, and I wasn't researching Dogman. I was researching missing people and getting lost in the Gifford Pinchot Forest and blah blah blah blah blah. And Dogman never showed up on any of those searches. It just kind of led that way, and it was really only because of one guy that had gone missing, and it was. It was through the Ouija board connection with his spirit after he had died that I had heard of this person saying after he was dead through the Ouija board that when he was getting sick and he had accidentally poisoned himself and he was running this crazy fever that he felt like he was transforming into a dog. And I was just like, whoa, what the fuck?
4: And then he went missing?
2: And then, he went missing. He went camping by himself, got himself lost, poisoned himself on accident because he was eating berries and herbs and shrubbery, and he ran this crazy fever. This is all what he communicated through a Ouija board. I don't, you know, whatever you make of that is, I tend to help, you know, I don't take it as the God's word, but I'm open to these things, you know.
4: Yeah, right.
1: I think Ouija boards might work, but I'll tell you what, I ain't fucking with that shit.
2: I fucked with them, and the whole thing about
1: I'm way too superstitious for that.
2: It's like a telephone, man. I mean, you're just picking up an open line. You never know who's on the other end, you know.
1: Yeah, I guess you could argue the same thing about psychedelics.
2: Yeah, it's true, but I think with a Ouija board is a little bit different though, because with psychedelics,
1: I'm just too superstitious.
2: Psychedelics affect your physiology in such a way that, you know, you do have agency and you don't have agency and things like that. But when you're using your Ouija board, preferably you're not under the influence of anything that's going to alter your chemistry, your chemical balance. And so you're putting fully your intent. It's all based on your intent. and the different dimensional creatures that are out there, the different dimensions that are all around us, are just as wise to intent as we are on this plane. And when you call up that other level, that next dimension, you never know who you're going to get on the phone. And you have to trust that they're going to obey your rules. You know,
1: I have some friends that did acid, drew blood, and fucked around with a Ouija board, and are convinced to this day that something came into their attic when they were up there and has not left since then.
2: I have no doubt that's true.
1: So I don't fuck with that. Anyways, especially when you're drawing blood and tripping and doing a Ouija board. That's just that's like a triple threat.
2: That's a whole ritual sacrifice. Say,
4: this dogman shit sounds like it might be some of the origins of, you know, legends of werewolves and things like that. I mean, if that
1: leads perfectly into this.
2: Yes, okay.
5: Dr. Houtan Ashrafian is a leading surgeon. He specializes in cold cases from the ancient past. By carefully studying the family, Dr. Ashrafian's noticed distinct medical patterns that together could explain what killed King Tut.
1: So this is the Smithsonian Channel. I should have led that in better. About King Tut.
2: Awesome.
6: The family are very interesting in that they all died relatively young. We know that Akhenaten died early. We know that Tutankhamun, his son, died early. We know that the great-grandfather died relatively early. They died at a sequentially younger age.
5: There's another familial pattern hidden here in plain sight.
7: So this is Tut's dad, we think.
6: So this is the statue of Akhenaten. Let's have a look at him. And you know, clearly this is not a male form.
7: It does look very feminine.
1: The statues of some of the pharaohs have like fucking fat asses and big old milkers, and it's like men.
7: Yeah. Wider hips.
6: This is meant to be a pharaoh, but he doesn't look like a normal man.
5: Several generations show the same body shape, and a recent analysis of Tut's loincloths found in his tomb reveal that his hips were also abnormally wide. Dr. Ashrafian believes some of King Tut's family suffered from gynecomastia, causing men to develop feminine features such as breasts and rounded hips. Our search for a genetic culprit is narrowing. Tut's mother, the younger lady, she's been laid to rest here, back in Cairo, in the treasure trove that is the Egyptian Museum. Here, just a few feet away, are the remains of Akhenaten, Tut's father. When Albert compared his genetic profile with that of the younger ladies, he discovered something shocking.
8: It's not only that this is the father and this is the mother of King Tut. It turned out that they are brother and sister, which was a big surprise for us.
7: So Tut's mother and father, they were also brother and sister. So Tut was a product of incest.
8: A lot of incest happened. What? They didn't like to get royal and non-royal blood mixed, so they tried to keep it within the royal family.
5: So it's official. Comprehensive genetic profiling has proved that Tut's parents were brother and sister. Tutankhamun was born out of incest.
1: Just to throw it back to the dog man, I mean, not just the obvious comparison with the Sphinx, but like all the hieroglyphs in Egyptian culture were like dog people, Anubis, and snake people, and all kinds of cross,
4: Anubis, cross exactly
1: species,
2: right? And then there's other God, I don't know what the gods' names are, but there is some Greek legends where there was one particular god was just super rebellious and just a kind of a real sum bitch, and he was banished and forced to remain in eternity as a beast that walks the land, and he took the form of a dog. He took the form of a wolf, and so that's sort of like the Greek root of where all the werewolf stories of the Middle Ages come from.
1: Was biblically speaking, I think you might know more about this than I do. Noah, the was it Nebuchadnezzar, or the king that got cursed and had to crawl around on all fours like a beast for the rest of his life, or whatever?
2: I think that's the guy.
4: I believe that was Nebuchadnezzar.
1: Yeah. Yeah, there's all. It's kind of like the flood story. It's like every religion has a version of that and shit.
2: I know, dude. My daughter and I were driving around talking about that today. She's talking about Jesus, and then she starts talking about the pyramids, and she's seven, and talking about like, and it's just only like six people that still are related to King Tut, and I'm like, it's the bloodlines, honey, and I'm just like,
1: wait, no shit, you were talking about that today?
2: Yeah, just a little bit.
1: The fucking bloodlines, dude. That's okay. So I was synchronicity, man.
2: Yeah, just driving around in the truck, driving truck with the kid.
1: Tut. Just always makes me think of that Steve Martin song that ruined King Tut.
4: King
1: Tut. Yeah, I don't remember how it goes. It's the worst. I was researching, like, trying to find Illuminati bloodline shit. That was one of the earliest examples of, like, royalty inbreeding that I could find. But just to do a quick detour here.
9: He has walked through centuries, untouched by time. He has seen empires rise and fall. He possesses the wisdom of the ages. Throughout eternity, no man has ever provoked such terrible fear and such haunting desire. Dracula.
5: This is
1: done. Sorry. Leading into this next clip, this is a retarded report from National Geographic, which just makes it kind of more funny. They interview this dude who you can tell he's a vampire because his skin is like paper white and he never goes outside. But it's about like a modern day vampire, and he's like, "Yeah, I drink blood and I'm cool." He looks like he looks like if David Bowie had never been laid in his life, basically.
5: This is Don Henry.
10: I am a vampire. I do consume human blood. There is a real live community that exists not only within the States, but also throughout the world.
5: According to Henry, he and his kind do not prey on the innocent.
10: Well, these days we don't go ripping people's throats out or anything like that. We're quite mature with what we do. We keep things within doors. We don't go out
2: define
10: searching
2: human
10: for victims or anything like that.
5: Henry claims he will only drink from consenting donors.
1: I like Dvorak's just so much in my brain now. I've got the no agenda brain thanks to Korean Dvorak. But as soon as they're like, Henry claims he only does, he drinks consenting blood, it's like, is that Dvorak? It's like Dvorak always points out when news reports go, Trump claimed that.
10: For victims or anything like that.
5: Henry claims he will only drink from consenting donors. But clearly, there are others who aren't so considerate. In 1985, a motorist traveling down a back road in Florida came across a young woman, handcuffed and partially clothed, barely able to walk. The victim was rushed to the local hospital, where Lieutenant Bob Lethereau of the Brevard County Sheriff's Department was brought in on the case.
11: The doctors and the paramedics realized that she had lost a significant amount of blood and possibly could have passed away from exposure.
5: Just 19 years old, the girl had a terrifying story to tell.
11: She informed me that she was out on the roadway hitchhiking, and this gentleman picked her up. He looked very well-dressed. He offered her a ride.
5: But once in the car, the driver overpowered her and choked her unconscious. It was then that the nightmare really began.
11: She woke up later on, unknown amount of time, and she was on a countertop in a kitchen. She was tied down, and the suspect was putting a needle, a syringe, into her arm and draining her blood out into a beaker.
5: But why?
11: He said that he was a vampire and that he drank of the blood.
5: The nightmare continued for hours. In between feedings, the kidnapper kept her handcuffed in the bathtub. It was through the bathroom window, still handcuffed, that she managed to escape onto the nearby road. The victim in this case got away, but others have not.
1: Dun, dun, dun. So yeah, this is just like one of those dumb, like, I'm surprised it was National Geographic and not History Channel doing that shit, but... But yeah, do you guys know the origins? You probably do, the origin story of like where Dracula comes from, the real man behind it.
4: No.
2: I know a little bit about the whole Elizabeth Bathory thing, you know.
1: Right, yeah. Well, this is I can't blood and, yeah, this is before that. As soon as you hear it, you'll probably know this is History Channel.
12: In a country torn by bloody civil war, a young man seizes power. In his native tongue, he is called Dracula. This is not the vampire, Count Dracula, but a real historical figure.
1: Yeah, Vlad the Impaler Prince.
13: He fucking was celebrated badass throughout Christendom for his achievements against the Turks.
2: He started the whole
12: Dracula
2: scorched earth
12: was
2: thing
12: a warlord who became known all across Europe for both his breathtaking courage and his terrifying cruelty.
14: What drove him again and again was a need for survival, a need for affirmation, and a driving need to torture.
12: Known as the Impaler after his favorite means of execution, Dracula is said to have burned, boiled, disemboweled, and tortured his way into the history books.
1: So I'm gonna end that clip because I don't know why I cut it so long. But yeah, Dracula, Vlad Dracula, he actually wanted himself, he called himself Dracula, which just means... Son of Dracul, which like his son dad Dracul was Dracul. Yeah, right. Which is like super stupid. But that's where Dracula came from.
2: There's a really, really great podcast I heard years ago from these dudes down in Bakersfield, California. Their podcast is called Sofa King. Shout out Sofa King.
1: Sofa King.
2: Right. Sofa King Brent. Sofa King whatever. It's called Sofa King. There's three guys. They do a really
1: like
2: good
1: reality kings?
2: No, man. It is called Sofa King. I mean, they have a pretty cool show. They're pretty well researched. It's a really it's a lot of fart humor and a lot of jokes. But when they finally get into it, they do
1: we're
2: a
1: way
2: really
1: above
2: cool,
1: that here.
2: They do a really cool. They have a good product, man. Because each of them, the three hosts, all research the same subject and take their own notes, and then they don't communicate until they present it at the show, which is really cool.
1: I like
2: and
1: that.
2: They bounce off each other quite a bit. So Sofa King, they do a great deconstruction of Vlad the Impaler. It's probably like a 3 or 4 years old episode, but it's really good. It's like an hour and a half, maybe 2 hours long. It's fucking badass though.
1: I might have to check that out because I kind of just went down the Vlad the Impaler rabbit hole recently. Continuing on this little detour about Vlad, Seth Rogen played him on Drunk History, which was pretty good.
15: Hello, I'm Greg Sokolescu. And today we're going to talk about Vlad the Impaler, the real man behind Dracula.
16: So it's 1447, and Vlad III from Wallachia is a political prisoner in the Ottoman Empire. Vlad is like, I want to go back to my dad. I'm a prince. I'm an heir to a throne. And Radu, Vlad's brother, is like, I kind of like it here. I really like the Sultan's son, Mehmed II. Mehmed's like, I like you too. And then out of nowhere, this boyar shows up, this nobleman, and he's breathless. And he's like, Vlad, I have bad news. Your father is dead. His daddy was killed by rival boyars. And Vlad is like, I'd like to avenge my father's death, please. Can you please release me? And they're like, okay. But Radu's going to stay here if that's cool. And Radu's like, yeah, I love it here. So he rides to Wallachia, kicks down the door, and he's like,
15: you ain't gonna take away our freedoms.
17: Watch that head.
1: Oh yeah, the guy telling the story hit his head.
16: Anyway, he's like, sweet, I'm pretty much Prince of Wallachia. Let's have a party! And he invites all of these boyars. He's like, guys, let's bury the hatchet. I know you killed my father. That's fine. You don't worry, but don't worry about it. You killed my dad, that's okay. So the boyars are like, we'll do whatever you feel like is good. And they like drink and have a great time. and then they're gonna leave and they're like, great, thank you so much, Vlad. We had such a great time. We're gonna head out. And Vlad's like, yeah. Shut the doors.
15: all the boys are like, wait, what?
16: So Vlad's like, you know what I'm going to do? I'm going to take a stake that's like sharpened almost to a point, kind of not to a point, a little rounded, and I'm going to shove it up your butthole. And then I'm going to like go in your esophagus and I'm going to stick it out your mouth.
17: I'm going to impale you.
16: And he does that to 200 boyers. It's it's sadistic that he impaled 200 boyers in his court in Targoviste. Vlad is like, call me Dracula. So he's like going around doing this to everybody. He's like, you look like you're an adulterer. You look like you're lazy. You look like you're a thief. I'm going to impale all of you. And he impales. And he burns the whole town to the ground. And there's a German monk there, and he's like, oh my God, he's dipping his bread in the blood of his victims, and he's eating it. That's a vampire. He instills order in Wallachia.
1: So Vlad's running around doing all this crazy shit. It ties in loosely to Transylvania. There's a lot of intermarrying going on, and it's not quite on the Genghis Khan level, but Vlad is getting down. Like, he's fucking. And he, because, I mean, why wouldn't you when you're in that kind of a power position? So he's spreading his seed across the place. Fast forwarding a little bit to Spain, a couple hundred years later, the Habsburgs.
18: Unknown to anyone, a genetic time bomb was already planted in the Habsburg dynasty. The Spanish Joanna, whose six children started the marriage frenzy, eventually went insane, and her madness was hereditary. The seeds of mental illness had been transmitted to all six of her children, the inheritors of the Habsburg dynasty. At the same time, a physical genetic defect was emerging in the ever-expanding family, the Habsburg chin. Maximilian and many of his relatives had very pronounced lower jaws and lips. Charles I, his all-powerful grandson, had a chin which protruded so far his lower teeth could not meet his uppers. Madness and the Habsburg chin were now carried by marriage to every branch of the Habsburg dynasty and into the royal families of Europe. The genetic nightmare had begun. As Habsburg married Habsburg, inbreeding produced generation after generation of freakish mutants, many suffering from insanity. Spanish King Philip II, a depressive suffering from gout, asthma, and epilepsy, decorated his bedroom with Hieronymus Bosch's nightmare paintings of hellfire and damnation.
1: Fucking creepy ass paintings, if you see them.
2: Yeah.
18: Austrian Rudolf II went insane and was forced from the crown by his brother Matthias. In Spain, the family line degenerated into the freak King Carlos. Seven of his eight great-grandparents were Habsburgs, and his mother was also his first cousin. As a child, Carlos couldn't even stand unaided, and his jaw was so deformed he couldn't chew his food. Plagued by fainting spells and constant fevers, he was also impotent. Priests were called to exorcise this curse on the Spanish throne. But Carlos died in 1700 at the age of 39. His autopsy revealed internal organs so deformed and degenerated, witchcraft was suspected. He is remembered as Carlos the Bewitched. On his death, the crown of Spain was snatched by the old Habsburg rival, France. The genetic curse of the Habsburgs ruined Maximilian's plans and brought the Spanish line to a crashing end. But the remaining Habsburgs continued to intermarry, unaware it was the root of all their troubles. Though the Habsburg dynasty stayed in power in Austria for another 200 years, the happy Habsburgs, who had spread their dynasty all across Europe without firing a single shot, were felled by their own genes.
1: So if you get into like some of the historical accounts at the time, a lot of these princes, like even Prince Charles, I'm not sure which Prince Charles, I'd have to look at it more closely, but a lot, it was not just him. A lot of them, like these guys were so inbred. A lot of them didn't learn to walk until they were 8 or 10 years old. They were fucking fucked up, dude. It was, it's like nasty. Like even the paintings of them make them look disgusting. And, but it's, they, the history, unless you get into the deep esoteric stuff and like what Galton and Crowley and even Darwin were into, and all these like British royals and apparently what the Egyptians were in and all these powerful societies, they, it was not just about keeping the bloodline pure. It was about that, but it was also somehow a cultic thing to where you like inbreeding and keeping the bloodline there. When you, like the, in that clip, they're talking about madness, and apparently you can interact with these, whatever they thought they were spirits at the time, more easily by having that pure bloodline or go, or, you, it's, I mean, it's like, obviously you're going to be more prone to schizophrenia or something. So it tears that veil down. But then you get into what Hitler and all these German eugenicists believed in too. It's kind of a similar thing where like the, like, you know, how they, Hitler was all into the occult and they were building UFO prototypes in the late 30s and they were doing all this crazy occult shit. The German race itself was somehow, according to certain thinkers, the German race itself was picked by this entity system, interdimensional entity system. And that's where
2: about the Krill.
1: The
2: Vril.
1: The Vril. Yeah. So
2: for Vril, man. Shit.
1: For Vril. Hey, yo.
2: For Vril. We're talking about them. What's the Vril? Aryans.
1: The Vril Society was like this, a bunch of witches that Hitler would travel around with, and they would sacrifice kids and do all this occultic shit. Yeah, and that's how they would downloads. Bring in
2: they were, they were receiving downloads from extraterrestrials that were basically canonizing the Celtic race as the dominance, and that they had to, that they were always going to be the choice bloodline, that they've always been, that they've been immortal. Mm-hmm. And
1: so I mean, if you think about it, the Jew, the Judeo-Christian, like the Jews were kind of in doing similar shit, sacrificing animals. And then, you know, God of the Bible was saying they're the chosen race, and China's into similar shit. There's different entity systems, extra dimensional entity systems that latch onto certain races. And when you get really specific into it, like start reading Aleister Crowley and some of Darwin and Francis Galton, I don't want to jump too far ahead, but their books, they were
2: right.
1: That's why the eugenics, if you get really deep into what these guys that started eugenics were thinking, they were doing the exact same shit that King Tut and his family were doing back in fucking Egypt, and what the Habsburgs were doing. And if you keep that bloodline pure, it'll let you keep in contact with this entity system and you'll get power from it, theoretically.
2: Right. And think about the molecular structure of what blood is. And so the blood is necessary. The blood is the life in the bloodline. The blood is life. But what is in blood that is the most characteristic element is iron, which is a metal, which has a magnetism, which then has a correlating frequency to it.
1: You're right on target. Yeah. And that's why vampires like blood. And then even now, like, you know, young children, especially teenagers, are getting paid by millionaires to have their blood drawn, and you get injected with younger people's blood. It makes you live longer. Vampires are fucking real, dude.
2: And there's something about like the whole there's the Iron Age, the Bronze Age. Now we've been living through a particular Golden Age. There was a previous Golden Age, and
1: I believe it was Daniel that wrote that whole prophecy of the statue with the representing the empires, bronze, gold, silver.
2: All of those things are metals. All of those things are metallic compounds that have a correlating frequency, specific frequencies that can be tapped into And I believe, honestly, it can be replicated and hijacked. I think that is the real explanation behind a lot of the crazy psychosis that we're experiencing and that we're witnessing. And I don't know why some of us are not affected by it. Maybe we are, but we're like, it's subdermal. It's something beneath that we, it's not like the three of us are not walking around wearing masks. You know, like we're not like out there trying to burn down buildings and screaming our lungs out. Why is that? I don't know. What is it about our, I mean, I don't know. I could be talking myself into a huge corner, but I think that there's something about the blood, something about the iron that is in our blood, and that there could be something about gold in our blood as well. And I think that could be what the Vril were trying to do, and what the Reich and the crazy
1: Anunnaki were like using us, you know, according to that lore, the Anunnaki are using us to mine gold as their, because it's their power source. Take it into a more, even more very high level thinking, very you know, upscale your smartness. The best example of this, I know this is really going pretty top notch quality thinking here, but Minecraft. The mine cards don't move automatically with just your regular iron mine cart tracks. You got to get the gold on there, and then it powers it, and it's automatic. But no,
2: that's the whole prison planet thing, and they were here to, you know, harvest
1: prisonplanet.com gold. No, but true. I think Gnosticism, you know, like a god. It's all, they all kind of, you get to a certain point in this kind of esoteric shit where it all basically is the same thing that every ancient culture talked about, just describing it different. But
2: so what if like the culling that we're experiencing now, and that it's being facilitated by this mind control, and that a virus that is real but is also not real, at least not in the way that we understand it, the way that we're being led to believe. What if the culling isn't to, you know, separate the wheat from the chaff in the way that seems so apparent, you know, as far as, oh, look at all those fucking slaves. Look at all those slaves that are wearing masks, and all those slaves that are going to these rallies, and all these slaves that are engaging in politics and getting so verklempt about the who and the what and the how. What if the real culling is to isolate and identify those who are not? You know, what if that is the target?
1: Oh, yeah, yeah. Just see who doesn't step in line, and those are the people you're going to get rid of. Yeah, I mean, that's,
2: the people who aren't going to step in line are the people that you want in.
1: Oh, yeah, no, the people that you want to induct into your society.
2: Yes.
1: Yeah.
2: The people that have the critical thinking, the people that have the critical thinking, the people that can discern fantasy from reality, the people that aren't so easily swept up into hysteria, the people that have the ability to rationalize, think critically, have objective capacity for reason.
1: Perhaps the weaker meat that the strong do eat.
2: Yes. Yes.
1: Or another way to say that, we're not, Everlast.
2: Even though, you know, we're not eating the weak, but we are definitely,
1: we kind of are. I mean, we use phones that are, you know, conflict minerals and,
2: oh, of course, yeah. There's,
1: I mean, we're indirectly, we're paying taxes. We're not refusing to pay taxes that go to bombs that blow up brown people. So we're benefiting from the system that fucks other people over.
2: True, but we're doing that, and we're doing it voluntarily, but we are also doing it voluntary with the knowledge that it is a voluntary thing. And we're doing it with the knowledge of the consequences of engaging in these kind of technologies and living.
1: We're already inducted into it.
2: We're not just like swept up with the magic of how convenient everything is, and goods and services, and better deals, and movie downloads at half the time. I mean, like, we're not lulled into sleep by these pitches. We're like, okay, I guess this is where we're at now. We're going to have to play along to get along to survive. Whereas the slaves that I recognize, and maybe you guys do too, it seems like they're really, really dazzled by the magic, and they're dazzled by the technology, and they get swept up in it. And that, I think, is that's the chaff. You know, those are the people that are going to be lining up for the vaccines. Those are the people that were first in line to put the masks on. Those are the people that are glaring at us when we're not wearing them. And I think that you know, obviously those are the ones they're going to be called. But I think that the real target
1: those are the people that if they heard most of this conversation tonight would probably call an institution or the police.
2: Absolutely. Yeah. They're simply in the way. And so obviously they want to be eradicated. I mean, they don't want to be, but obviously the ones that want to eradicate and to downsize this population on Earth, get rid of all those fucking stupid people. What if it really is a new rebirth of a real society?
1: Well, yeah, look at it from the perspective of the so-called globalists. Like, you want, like, if you're dumb enough to, like, take these vaccines and

0: dumb people that are dumb enough to let you kill them.
1: Especially when you tell them what they're going to do to them.
0: Yep.
1: You know, especially like when they're holding nothing back.
0: Saying that the vaccines will lower the population.
1: Yes. And people still choose to look past that. It's a choice kind of thing. And for, I think for a lot of people, it isn't a choice. I think for a lot of people, it really is an intellectual capacity that they do not recognize that. They don't see it.
2: That's
1: the gold. You know, we want to get the gold from the people. That's the real gold, is the intellectual capacity to see that.
2: Right. Well, it may also not be a matter of intelligence. It might also be, because the other common denominator with this is not just intelligence, because I know of plenty of intelligent people who are in certain ways critical thinkers, who would buy into masks and things like that. But what they lack is critical thinking when it comes to authority.
0: Yep.
2: It's people who will just worship authority, and they also want to be an enforcing arm of that authority. That's why they will, you know, condemn you for not wearing a mask. It's the same reason why people who are obsessed with religion, no matter what it is, Christianity, you know, Islam, whatever, they'll you know, condemn other people for their actions. You know, just because they want to be a manifestation of that authority that they worship, you know.
1: Do you think they want to be a part of it, or do you think they want to be overlooked?
2: They see the power. They feel the power, and they want to obtain that power. I mean, even if they don't acknowledge it, you know.
0: Yeah, I think a lot of that is these decisions are made on a subconscious level where they their conscious part of their brain might not even realize that that's why they don't want to question authority.
1: Right, because they see safety in it.
0: Yeah, like the people I'm trying to think of a good example, but people that wouldn't even acknowledge that there's anything fishy about the Kennedy assassination because it upends so much of what they take for granted.
1: Totally, yeah. It upsets the whole worldview. And when you question that, some part of your brain, even if it's animalistic, has to at some point question other things. And if that starts piling up, then you have a whole big basket of questions that you cannot live your life comfortably whole ignoring.
0: Right. There's a freedom in admitting you don't know things, though. Yeah,
1: Of course. Yeah, that's like the ignorance, there's a bliss thing.
0: Yeah, but the people that follow authority will be the first ones to tell you that they do know everything because the authority told them that's how it is.
1: Because
0: right. Going right back to the COVID shit. Yeah,
1: I don't know as much as the
0: experts. The medical
1: are
0: experts.
1: You a medical doctor?
0: All the medical experts that didn't get banned from the internet told me this about COVID.
1: Yeah. And why would they be banned?
0: What about the medical experts that are banned? They're like, well, they got banned because they're crackpots.
1: Yeah, that's right.
0: So back to the bloodlines. Here's a little modern day.
2: Actually, hey, I gotta say, dude, I wanna hear the rest of this, but my laptop is on 1% battery. It's gonna die. And also I gotta get up pretty early in the morning to be with my kids.
1: Shit,
2: man. Where I'm at.
0: Well, thanks for hanging so long with us. Hey, I'll wrap this up with Dean.
2: I loved this. And I'm definitely gonna check out whatever the rest of this bloodline stuff whenever y'all finish up. So send me that link.
1: Cool.
0: I'd probably be 10 minutes, 30 tops before I'm done with this. So, yeah, I will do. Well, thanks again, Noah. And you have a good old night, buddy.
2: All right.
1: Noah Beamer, dude, it was really cool talking with you. Hey, for what it's worth, man, that Vlad the Impaler episode from Sofa King, if you want to hear that, it's episode 132.
2: Awesome.
0: I might put that in the show notes too, then. I'm definitely going to want to hear that.
2: I'm definitely going to check out that, what was that, black truck, or red truck, black pill?
1: Yeah, black pill.
0: That will I'll also that be in the too. Show notes for anybody listening.
1: I didn't bother looking at the episode number for my own show because I don't care. But man, dude, Noah Beamer, man, you're fucking awesome. I really, really, I look forward to talking to you again, man. It was really cool. You're a badass. And it's good to know you're a dad out there doing the dad thing, wearing those dad pants.
0: He already bounced, but he'll hear this later on.
1: All right.
0: Vicariously.
1: Yeah.
0: I'll wrap this up, man, because I got to work fucking in the morning too. And it's
1: me too.
0: But this might have to be a two-part episode. I don't even know if Squarespace can handle a five-hour show or however long.
1: They can't handle the truth. this has been so cool, man. We could just go. We'll take
0: a little. We got to do this more often.
1: Snort a half a tab of Adderall and just keep going. They're out there listening.
0: Pretty soon, we're gonna have our own bloodline going if this episode doesn't. All right.

0: I don't know what that's supposed to mean. I'm fucking delirious. All right. So current day bloodlines.
1: Vice President Dick Cheney.
0: There's a lot of bubble noises in this because it's showing like the family tree sprouting out like boop, boop, boop, boop.
1: Vice President Dick Cheney, the man who's only a heartbeat away from the presidency, is actually a blood relation. He's President Bush's ninth cousin.
0: Sorry, by the way, that's actually kind of true again, because isn't Cheney working closely with the Biden administration?
2: Yeah, he's back in, man. All those old swamp monsters are back in.
0: Fucking Cheney, dude. He lived 2 years without a heartbeat, without a heart. He just had like a metal thing in his chest that circulated his blood instead of like boom, boom, boom, boom. It was just a constant flow. So if you felt him, he wouldn't have a pulse.
2: Crazy. Unreal, dude.
0: Also, like, I'm not the first person to point this out, but, like, who else shoots a guy in the face and then the guy you shot in the face goes on TV and apologizes to you?
2: I know, man.
0: Like, I'm sorry that Dick Cheney shot me in the face.
2: Well, dude, there's some crazy shit. I mean, there's some mind control shit that goes on there. I mean, I don't know if you know much about Kathy O'Brien, but Kathy O'Brien swears to God that Dick Cheney had her in a fucking in a cabin and was putting her out there in the woods to be chased down by other fucking sick ass motherfuckers, like in a most dangerous game type of scenario. And it was Dick Cheney himself that was fucking doing it. I mean, take what you want.
0: If there's
2: Kathy
0: anybody
2: O'Brien.
0: I can believe dude doing that shit, it's like Bush Senior and fucking Cheney. Those guys
2: are
0: evil.
2: Cold blooded. He doesn't even have a heart.
0: Well, he does now. It's like he's got somebody else's heart.
2: He's got someone else's heart.
0: Dude, that I don't want to derail this too much, but that movie Vice, you seen that? Where Christian Bale plays Cheney and like Sam Rockwell's Bush.
2: No, I didn't see that, but I did watch W.
0: It's really good.
2: And that was fucking heartbreaking.
0: Yeah, W's Oliver Stone. It's Vice. It's really good too. But yeah, it's like Christian Bale is Cheney, Sam Rockwell's Bush. They're great. And then Steve Carell plays Donald Rumsfeld. And fucking Tyler Perry plays Colin Powell. It's a masterpiece of a movie. But, well, shit, if you haven't seen it, I'm not going to spoil it. But watch that movie.
2: Spoilers.
0: I was going to have a good, never mind. If you haven't seen it.
2: Shut the fuck up. Shut the fuck up.
0: Okay. So presidential bloodlines.
1: Vice President Dick Cheney, the man who's only a heartbeat away from the presidency, is actually a blood relation. He's President Bush's ninth cousin once removed. Cheney's cousin Barack Obama is also Bush's 11th cousin and the ninth cousin of Brad Pitt.
2: They're
1: but we're only just
2: bottles.
1: Getting started.
0: We're only just getting started.
2: Those are all corks.
1: But we're only just getting
2: corks.
1: Started. President Lincoln was President Bush's 7th cousin 5 times removed. And Bush shared more than just a ballot with John Kerry. That's right, their ninth cousins twice removed. There's also royalty in the Bush bloodline. Princess Diana was Bush's 11th cousin twice removed. And then there's this bombshell.
3: Happy birthday, Mr. President.
0: I should have pulled the clip when Joe Rogan was on InfoWars the other day. Alex Jones called Marilyn Monroe a cum dump. And I was like, oh my God.
3: President.
1: Sure, she may have been singing to JFK, but what about GWB? He is, after all, her ninth cousin, 3 times removed. He's also related to Playboy founder Hugh Hefner, even Pocahontas, and Vlad the Impaler. Trace the family tree far enough, and you get Madonna, Celine Dion, and Tom Hanks.
0: That's one
2: Tom
0: big
2: Hanks
0: club of incest, and you
2: Tom
0: ain't
2: Hanks
0: in it.
2: Deserves a bell, for sure.
0: Tom Hanks.
2: Yeah.
0: Tom Hanks, Forrest Gump, dude.
2: Oh my God. Oh yeah. I also wanted to say I was listening back to your conversation with William Magus, the laptop demic one. And the actor guy you were thinking of from Hollywood that jumped off a bridge was Isaac Cappy.
0: Cappy, that's right. Yeah.
2: Very interesting things there, and there's a lot more to it that no one really knows. I know
0: Mouthy
2: a little
0: Buddha's
2: bit about
0: series
2: it.
0: On that was crazy.
2: Yeah, there's a particular journalist that I follow who has some relation to that story that I'm not at liberty to discuss because it's all pretty hush hush and very on the inside. But it's pretty elaborate. So anyway,
0: that's fucking fucking inbred satanic pedophiles run the world.
2: No shit.
0: And they believe
2: dude.
0: They're in contact with these things. And the things are telling them eternal life, everything you could ever want. Just kill everyone, set up a world government, build this design we're telling you. We're friendly little guys. I can't do the Alex Jones as much as I'd like.
2: Vril. Vril. For Vril, dude. I mean, what the fuck? What the fuck?
0: So this is when my research took a bit of a turn. Okay. BitChute kind of has the opposite problem that YouTube has.
2: Yeah, I noticed that.
0: It's almost
2: that
0: like
2: as
0: not
2: well.
0: Enough is censored.
2: I noticed
0: so
2: that.
0: You start looking into videos on BitChute about bloodlines, and 80-90% of the results you're going to get are about how Jews are fucking really evil lizard people.
2: Yeah, I found that too.
0: Yeah, so that was a problem. Yeah, so just to cleanse the room there. Yeah.
2: Is that your smudge stick to clear the room?
0: Yeah. Well, this is the one. I always play this when I talk bad about Soros or something.
4: Jews rock! I love Jews!
0: So, so I will... And, they're like... So the thumbnails on some of those videos are like... what's that, like, really anti-Semitic meme of the Jew with a big nose rubbing his hands together?
2: Oh, it's the Shylock thing. It's
0: yeah, there's like Shylock so Jews, but like Count Dracula. But it's like a Shylock, just shit like that on BitChute when you go into the bloodline stuff. So I tried to avoid as much of that as I could. And yeah.
2: Well, you gotta think anyone who's gonna put that as a fucking thumbnail, it's like, okay.
0: I'm ignoring that.
2: You're
0: yeah.
2: showing your ass right there.
0: Yeah. Yeah, it's just like, come on. Owen Benjamin went down that in a really weird way. Like when he went off in the woods and fucking.
2: he's a fucking weird guy. I love him, but he's fucking heavy duty, man. I think he's right half the time and completely out of line.
0: He went deep into the Jew, anti-Jew shit, which like I love Jew jokes as much as any other racist jokes, but it's like at a certain point, it's like you really seem to believe this. It's like, okay, come on. But anyway, yeah. So for brevity here.
4: Jews rock!
0: So this was some of the stuff that wasn't Jew heavy that I found on BitChute of bloodline shit.
5: So there were new beings planted in the garden. Primarily, they had been created to function as sources of food for the collection of gods that had been possessed by evil. Secondarily, they were to be used as physical vessels to be possessed by the gods. Once possessed, they would be used to carry out evil's plan to spread death and destruction on Earth.
6: Incest was practiced by ancient Egyptian royalty. Mothers married sons and brothers married sisters to keep the power and the money all in the family. Like their pharaonic ancestors, the British monarchy have a long history of incestuous inbreeding.
0: So yeah, it's kind of crazy that Vlad the Impaler is like directly related. Like you can trace the ancestry of the Bushes and the fucking British royalty and Aleister Crowley and Galton and Huxley and Darwin all back to fucking Vlad the Impaler and like Transylvania. They're not even actually Anglo-British. But the British royalty aren't even fucking really British.
2: But not Genghis Khan.
0: Well, yeah, Genghis Khan's like related to all of Asia, isn't it? Something like one out of every six people in Asia is like a descendant of Genghis Khan because he just fucked and sucked his way through the fucking half the world.
2: I think so. But I mean, so if that's the case, then you think that someone like would, I mean, we'd have some sort of trace ancestry back to Genghis Khan, but it seems to be like really contained into a specific genotype or I guess phenotype. I don't know. But I just think that's interesting. No Genghis Khan.
0: It is weird.
2: In any of those
0: bloodlines. Yeah, maybe China. Maybe it goes to China.
2: Right. But that's not too far away from Central or Eastern Europe.
0: Right.
2: So where's Genghis?
0: Where on earth is Genghis San Diego?
2: Where's that Magnolian blood?
7: These spiritual beings have been ruling this planet through very specific bloodlines, who long ago swore allegiance to these beings in exchange for wealth and power over the human race. In preparing the whole world for the ultimate spiritual deception, these evil entities...
0: This guy sounds like he's from Transylvania. The ultimate spiritual deception. A Or maybe I'm just deliriously tired.
7: For the ultimate spiritual deception, these evil entities have planned. These bloodlines are literally able to be traced by genealogists all the way back to ancient Sumer and Babylonia. And these human familiars or pets of the demonic angels have worshipped Satan and his minions under many forms from the time of Sumer right up to our present day.
2: Yeah.
0: So I don't know how much I buy into all this, but it's kind of what we were talking about already.
2: I totally buy that. I do think
0: there's something there, but I think it's more interdimensional than when people say it's like fucking from another planet.
2: Yeah. I mean, I think that there is definitely something heavy and valuable about these bloodlines, and the fact that the history, I don't think, is really as old as we've been led to believe.
0: And a lot of it's a whitewash.
2: A lot of it is whitewashed, and everything else just seems so conveniently explainable, and yet it doesn't make sense, whereas something like this just seems like a Occam's razor explanation. You know?
0: Yeah.
2: And you think about the history, well, the sheer history of violence, and the fact that violence and aggression and subjugation is more natural to human beings and every other animal, especially human beings, because we have the capacity to reason, and we can rationalize our way through torture and subjugation of other species and other human beings. It's just a part of our life. That is the grease on the road to civilization, is massive violence and aggression.
0: Greece was like the first modern civilizations. That's like a double entendre.
2: Hey, yo. Yeah, I just think that, you know, we didn't have tea and talk about restructuring borders until after millions killed each other. And, you know, and that's just what has to happen. So I think there really is, especially when you're going all the way back to Sumer and pre-Babylonian things. It's nuts, man. I mean, there's a whole graph that this guy put together. And of course, you can't battle magic with graphs and science. But what the fuck is this guy's name? I bought this humongous chart for my girl last year for Christmas. And it's the Merkaba shape, but it maps out the entire history of the bloodlines going back to pre-Babylonia and Sumer, and it all connects to the Vatican in the center of it all, and it spreads outward like a spider. It's really, Jesuits. Really, yeah, it's fucking fascinating and horrifying, but it's all factually based on historical records as we understand them and as they've been provided to us. So yeah. It could all be very, very subjective. But I think that there is some objective rationality behind these bloodlines and the need to keep these bloodlines intact all the way through the Third Reich and now the Fourth Industrial Revolution. And I think that, honestly, it's people like you and me and the people that we associate, the No Agenda listeners, that we're the target, like not the target for assassination, but the target for assimilation, you know, and everything else, like the whole idea of like, what we're acknowledging and seeing as a war on critical thinking and a war on men and all these things, it's actually an inversion. To invert that, like, it's actually not. That is all happening, but we are the targets, not the weak. The weak are going to be killed anyway. They're the targets on one end, but the real acquisitional aspect, the gold in the pot, are people like us. Of course, that could just be a very narcissistic, egocentric way of thinking that we're elevated and smarter than people, but fucking we are. Let's face it. Let's get real. I mean,
0: fuck yeah. I needed that ego boost. Dude,
2: yeah.
0: You said you've seen Waking Life, right?
2: Yeah, but man, it's been a long time, well over 10 years.
0: When Alex Jones is driving in the car and he's like, "Resistance is not futile. We're going to win this thing. Humankind's too good. We're not a bunch of underachievers. We're going to stand up and we're going to be human beings. We're getting fired up about the real things, the things that matter.
8: creativity and the dynamic human spirit that refuses to submit.
0: Seen that movie way too many fucking times.
2: Shit, I've only seen it like once or twice, and every time I was way high and pretty drunk, and it was a long time ago.
0: It's so good. All right, so speak of the devil, this is from Joe Rogan, episode 911 on Darwin.
9: I'm being nice.
10: You are being nice. Seriously.
9: I want to be nice.
10: You are nice. Person. You're a great guy.
0: Fucking Eddie Bravo, dude. That's Eddie at the beginning of the clip.
9: I'm being nice.
10: You are being nice.
9: Seriously. I want to be nice.
10: You are nice. You're a great guy.
2: Eddie Bravo.
10: I'm always happy to see you.
2: He's 12 years old. Eddie Bravo is like 12 years old forever. I'm so jealous of the life that guy lives. I love him.
0: Yeah.
2: He's so funny.
0: I have a friend that's
2: so
0: a flat earther, like hardcore flat earther, and he reminds me of Eddie so much.
2: Yeah. All right.
9: What
2: sorry,
9: I'm telling I, you is that the globalists admit a lot of this. It's in a lot of their white papers, a lot of the reports. If you want me to actually give it to you, I will. Oh. They say they believe they're going to become gods. The rest of us are profane.
10: Well,
9: and don't
10: but all
9: get
10: that
9: to.
10: Shit about interdimensional beings giving them all the data.
9: Let me
10: where's
9: tell
10: all
9: you.
10: That coming from?
11: Is there video?
9: Okay, you know where
0: fucking Eddie is there video?
9: Let me tell you
10: how that coming from.
11: Is there video?
9: Okay, you know where the theory of the species and where all the Darwin stuff came from. He had an hallucination and believed he was given all this stuff from like demons. And I'm not saying that's really.
10: Are you confusing Darwin with Descartes?
9: No, that's Darwin.
10: Didn't Descartes have? Isn't he the one that Darwin came up too. With the idea of science? Oh, it's science from a dream.
9: A
10: so Darwin's folks. Idea came from. Darwin was like really into channeling and stuff too,
9: yes,
10: right?
9: Yes.
10: And the guy
9: See,
10: that
9: he
10: came
9: knows
10: up,
9: it, he acts like he does it. Okay, whatever.
10: Well, so there was the Tesla. guy that. Yeah, a lot of those guys.
9: Tesla.
10: Are.
9: Yeah, they get the technology they believe from a freaking other dimension. I'm
11: people,
9: not even
11: you know
9: saying.
11: What, people, you know, people.
9: What's
11: totally
9: irritating
11: cool
9: is
11: with that.
9: You know all about this as much as I do or more, Joe, and you sit there and act like you don't know.
10: I forgot about
9: it. You're afraid
10: it.
9: To give your audience all the information.
11: Whoa. Yeah, but you know. What?
2: I
11: you
2: forgot about it.
10: You saying I'm a shill?
11: Hey, Joe.
9: No.
11: Joe,
0: what are you saying? I'm a shill? Yes.
9: I do or more, Joe.
2: Yes.
9: And you sit there and
2: I
9: act like you don't
2: it.
9: Know.
10: I forgot about it.
9: Because you're afraid
10: it.
9: To give your audience all the information.
11: Whoa.
10: Yeah,
11: but you
10: what
11: know
10: what?
11: You know what you're saying?
10: Are you
11: Joe
10: saying
11: wanted...
10: I'm a shill?
11: Hey, Joe.
9: No.
11: Joe.
9: I'm
11: you
9: saying
11: want
9: you're smart.
11: Proof, but
9: you
11: know
9: all the
11: well.
9: Shit I'm bringing up. And then you say I'm making it up that's interdimensional.
10: Well, yeah, I just want to know where it's coming
11: Tesla
10: from. Tesla definitely did say that.
11: Tesla's the smartest guy ever.
9: So did Darwin. Let me tell you.
10: But no, Jamie's pulling it up.
9: You probably already know it.
10: But
9: all.
10: I know that Darwin's partner, the guy that he developed the theory of evolution, where they both had like a similar theory and they
9: Coulter.
10: Came together with it, and he was like really into it to the point where he was into channeling and all sorts of weird
9: I
10: stuff.
9: I love how he knows this.
10: Discredited him. I listened to it on Radio Lab.
9: That's what they believe. I'm not saying it's real. CNN's going
2: to
9: have me
2: I
9: up here.
2: I listened to it on Radio Lab. Native advertising.
0: Yeah. Oh, he fucking plugs Radio Lab all the time. No, it's crazy though that like. Most of our major sciences, like fucking not just eugenics and biometrics and biology, the scientific method that Descartes came up with, fucking every government system, royal family, our whole world is based on social structures and ideas that were invented – air quotes invented by fucking people who believed in crazy shit like channeling and fucking demons and angels and aliens and fucking child sacrifice. And it's like when you fucking go into the history of it, you're like, what the fuck? And that's what's so stupid about people that think like that trust science so much, like,
2: oh God, I know
0: atheists and shit. And it's like, okay, do you know who fucking came up with the scientific method? Do you understand how fucking crazy the guys that came up with evolution are or were?
2: Right. And that's why I have to lend credence to the ideas that these bloodlines have been around since pre-Babylonian times of Sumer and probably before that.
0: Fuck yeah, dude.
2: I mean, and who the fuck knows where it came from, if it's always been here, if this has all been created, if there's a mimic. I mean, dude, you should listen to my girl talk about Black Sun. And the black sun behind the sun and the construct of the moon and the moon behind the moon. And
0: ooh, I don't know about just, this.
2: It's heavy duty, man.
0: That's a new rabbit hole I'm going to have to go down. I know about the black cube of Saturn.
2: Oh, black sun is really good. A really heavy thing. I mean,
0: is that what the song's about? Black hole sun.
2: I couldn't tell you, man, because that's a piece of art and it's for subjective understanding. It's for you to decide.
0: Cop out.
2: Yeah, well,
0: you're afraid to give my audience the information, Dean.
2: He's also, well, that's Chris Cornell. You know what happened to him?
0: Yeah, he got killed for exposing pedophilia.
2: That's what they say.
0: Yeah,
2: but yeah,
10: let me tell you. But no,
0: sorry.
2: So there was, I mean, so there is someone, and this is going to sound crazy. This is going to go back to what we were talking about with Beamer with the Ouija boards. There's someone that I contacted via Ouija board recently, not alone. And this person had been recently killed, dead, and confirmed that it was at their own hands. Although we're still unsure if this person was in their own mind when they decided to do this. And we asked this person where they were, and this person said that they're in the Black Sun, that they haven't ascended to a heaven or anything, but they're no longer in their body. They took their own lives, and they're now residing in the Black Sun, and they're not alone, and they're under control in the Black Sun.
0: Mm.
2: Very interesting stuff.
0: I don't like the sound of that at all.
2: It's scary. It's pretty scary. So there's a whole nother level after leaving the body. There's a whole nother journey. And from what I understand, that there's
0: Book of the Dead, heaven and hell shit.
2: Yeah, and there's just as much at stake after this body is ceasing and is no longer useful. There's just as much at stake in the ethereal as there is here in the physical.
0: Probably more.
2: If you make wrong decisions, if you're led by desire or ambition or emotion, that you can end up further entrapped or enslaved in maybe in the Black Sun. I don't know.
0: Well, I think humanity, the human race, is kind of has a collective journey, and we're tied together in more of a way than we think. Our destiny, our destruction and doom, or our rising up to the next level on the next plane is more of a collective journey as a species. I'm sure there's like individual ramifications to that, but like the way it's been described to me is like the universe, or at least the Earth, is like an egg yolk, and like we can hatch into like another level, and I'm sure there's a microcosm of that for the individual soul.
2: I would say that I agree with the collective ascension to a certain degree, but I think where I stop with it is that I think it's the collective ascension specific to, or I guess, unique to specific frequencies, specific electromagnetic frequencies, which can be tuned through blood, which
0: back
2: lends
0: to the bloodline
2: to the bloodline theories.
0: Everything is the same thing.
2: I know. So what are we doing? It's 2 o'clock in the morning over there.
0: Dude, it's fucking almost 3. I got to be at work in like 6 hours. There's like a certain, when you talk about anything weird like this, like at a certain point, you just start talking in circles because it's like so cyclical in nature. Everything, everything leads into the thing you were just talking about.
2: It's confounding
0: and compounding.
2: The more you dig, the more questions you have, and it's just a never-ending thing. People literally go insane and kill themselves because they can't figure this shit out.
0: Or you just move into the woods and start yelling about Jews on your YouTube live stream until YouTube kicks you off, and then you start your own website and nobody watches it, and your name is Owen Benjamin.
2: Totally.
10: You probably already know
12: Jamie's
10: it all.
12: Pulling it up.
10: You probably already know it. But I know that Darwin's partner, the guy that he developed the theory of evolution, where they both had like a similar theory and they Coulter. Came together with it, and he was like really into it to the point where he was into channeling and all sorts of weird stuff.
12: I love how he knows this.
10: Discredited him. I listened to it on Radio Lab.
12: That's what they believe. I'm not saying it's real. CNN's going to have me up here all clipped together.
10: No, that's not what I'm saying. I'm saying they discredited him and they just put all the emphasis on Darwin. That's why you only hear about Darwin's work.
12: Let me tell
10: work.
12: You where it all came from.
10: Okay,
13: Albert
10: please
13: Pike.
10: Do.
13: Freemasonry.
12: Well, boom, that's boom, phase boom. Two.
10: What about
12: he
10: the aliens?
12: The okay, let me tell you.
10: Give up the aliens. Come on. I know you know things.
13: We got to go back to
12: you guys
13: Albert
12: don't even
13: want to
12: hear it, though.
10: I do. We do. We
13: I think
10: do.
13: You got to start there.
10: We're just fucking around. You don't
13: Albert
10: get to do
13: Pike.
10: A show like this very often.
12: No, it's great. I love it. I'm not mad. Let
10: okay.
12: me just tell you.
10: Please do.
12: Let me just tell you.
0: This was the first time Alex was on Joe Rogan. The next time Alex like went deep down a rabbit hole, but like Joe really tried to reel it in. This most recent time, the third time when Alex was on with Tim Dillon, Joe fucking shut him down. Like, we are not, now that he's on Spotify, I guess is what it is. He was like, he really derailed anytime Alex started to go into crazy land.
2: he derailed and fucking Jamie looked it up and it was like, oh, he's actually right. So, I mean, he did his job to keep him on a leash because he fucking had to. And also because he's Joe Rogan, you know, he's got to be that middle. I'm not on either side. I'm the everyman.
0: He rides that fence so far up his ass crack, dude, that fence that Joe rides.
2: It's a sad thing, man. I mean, I still love the guy and I still think he's great, but man, I'm just like, dude.
0: You go back and listen to his show like 8 years ago and it was like, he just didn't give a fuck.
2: I know. Now he's got that. Well, it's pre-Spotify money. I mean, he's the fucking 10 times the Johnny Carson. He's 10 times that.
0: Yeah. And that's, at least he still has people like Alex on. I'll tell you what, he won't have Owen Benjamin on though. They hate each other.
2: Dude, oh yeah, like, I suppose.
0: Oh, and Benjamin was calling Joe Rogan like a fat gay midget, and was calling him like Toe Rogan and Joe Thumb.
2: he spent like, dude.
0: Owen Benjamin spent like literally a year making half his videos were just about how just calling Joe Rogan a faggot and shit was like got pretty bad.
2: I love Owen Benjamin because he does not give a fuck. See, when you have,
0: he definitely doesn't give a fuck.
2: You don't have anything to lose. You don't have anything to lose. And the whole thing is like, the only thing you have to lose is integrity. And if you decide your integrity, you don't have anything to lose.
0: Yeah. If you don't give, I mean, I respect him, but I disagree with him on a couple of things. I like his take on the moon landing.
2: I disagree with him about a lot of things. I like the moon landing stuff. But the same thing, I mean, like if Owen Benjamin all of a sudden was completely, totally demonetized and deplatformed, that guy would probably go get a construction job and be just as happy as he is now. You know, that's what makes him, I think, a little bit more authentic than someone like Joe Rogan, who is physically probably broken enough that he really can't do a lot of hard type jobs, nor does he have to because he's a multi-bazillionaire.
0: Right. Have you seen the podcast that changed Owen Benjamin's life?
2: I don't know.
0: It's on the Joey Diaz's The Church of What's Happening Now. They have if you look up on YouTube, just the podcast that changed Owen Benjamin's life, they have like a 5-minute clip. And
2: cool, I'll check that out. I love Joey
0: it's,
2: Diaz.
0: But like Joey Diaz gives him
2: Joey Diaz
0: like a bunch of those stars of death. He's like gives him a bunch of those stars of death. They're like 1,000 milligrams of THC apiece or whatever.
2: Yeah.
0: And Owen, it's like the clip is like, oh, they like cut it down. It's like progressing through the episode and Owen Benjamin is just like spaced out, and then he starts having a panic attack because he never really gets high. And this is like the moment where his career shifted from somebody that was respected in Hollywood and stand-up comedy and was in movies and shit to like just literally like just a totally 180. And he's like just
2: wow,
0: so running around, I guess, in the woods saying the n-word and stuff. But like during the podcast, he like gets up and leaves. He's like, I need to get some air. And he gets up and walks out of the room and never comes back. He like didn't even have a car. He just fucking walked off into
2: LA. Joey Diaz and broke Joey Diaz Owen Benjamin.
0: I know. And then Joey just Diaz is like, he's like, he's like, poor cocksucker, I'm gonna eat a couple more stars out of respect or whatever. they just keep doing the podcast because Owen Benjamin just fucking got up and left having a panic attack.
2: Oh my god. Look at
0: the podcast that changed Owen Benjamin's life.
2: I'll check it out. That sounds awesome.
0: Yeah, we'll be here all night if I don't plow through these. I got like 2 more clips, so.
2: Rip it.
12: Okay. Let me just tell you.
10: Please do.
12: Let me just tell you. If you look at this, that's what I'm telling you. I don't believe it.
10: Okay.
12: I'm telling you, studying what the establishment believes, none of them are atheists. They all believe they're getting interdimensional stuff. So if you go back to Galton and Wedgwood and Huxley, you recognize all these modern names. And if you go back to Darwin, Darwin wrote this. These letters are public. You can read these online from the National, Royal Archives in England and stuff. They all believed they were all part of a secret breeding program where the British thought they would have like this superhuman if they bred these 6 families together to like create all this. This is like mainline British history. This is right. This is known in the whole eugenics history. And then Galton, who's related to all these other guys, in the 1850s, he starts having these ideas, and he says there's a double helix, which is the snakes for science and medicine. And he said, we're going to discover the keys and the building blocks to life. And he said it's going to be called biometrics, and we'll track everybody by reading their genetics. This is what Hitler freaked out about and picked up. Mm-hmm. And something like
9: 8 of the 14 new sciences, like half or more than half the sciences that came since the 1860s were all from Galton and all from Darwin. So the media and the liberals give you this one thing, you know, origin of the species, like, I'm not saying it's wrong or right. It's super heavy, like, galactic stuff. They give this to you. This is only one little boiled down BS they want you to have. You go to what these guys really wrote. They were like intermarrying and involved in wicked seances and channeling and all this weird ass crap. And then they envisioned, okay, there's a double helix, DNA discovered it. Okay, biometrics. Okay, world government. Okay, right. Computers. Okay, atomic weapons. Give me the equations.
0: Give me the equations. He's so right about that, though.
2: Yeah.
0: The way Alex Jones is able to break certain things down is just makes me so happy.
2: I know, man. He's a national treasure. It is. It's true.
0: But so
2: I think there's something there, though, man. I think he's right on there. And I think Joe is funny that he's like,
0: doesn't
2: I don't know
0: go
2: what you're talking
0: as, about. He doesn't but even science. Get as kind of woo-woo as David Icke does when he just... I do have a... I'm just going to tack it onto the end of the episode in post because it's a long clip, but I'll leave... After these two Galton clips, I'll leave on a David Icke clip at the end of the episode, tack that on in post because it is fucking good, late as fuck.
2: Good but, good teaser because I think he got that coming. You got that shit.
0: David
2: Icke's
0: booked for January. Oh, fingers crossed. I'm so hoping that happens because I've been given the go ahead, but I'm really that'll be a big guest.
2: Interesting, man.
0: I think I heard he canceled on Grimerica, though, after Grimerica booked him, so I'm hoping that doesn't happen to me. We'll see what happens.
2: All right.
0: He's a busy man. I wouldn't be mad at him, but I will be sad if he doesn't. Anyways, Galton.
14: Something interesting happens in the 19th century, which is during, you know, towards the end of, well, the middle period of colonialism for most of Western Europe, we have the development of basically of scientific racism, and it all starts with a guy called Francis Galton, who travels extensively when he's a student, goes off on a huge gap year, comes back, and there's this famous phrase by Mark Twain, which is racism is, I'm paraphrasing because I can't remember it exactly, but the more you travel, the less likely you are to be racist. Now, Galton goes off, he travels through the heart of darkness in Africa, and he comes back, and he's even more racist than he was beforehand. So Galton is Darwin's half-cousin, right? And he is obsessed with status, he's obsessed with hierarchy.
0: All
14: he
0: fucking sees related.
14: Darwin's great success with The Origin of Species, which propels Darwin to being a superstar. And he writes a book about genius, inherited genius.
0: Don't genius live in a lamp? Fucking Patrick Starr, dude. SpongeBob has some of the best quotes.
14: Which, weirdly enough, for Galton, really falls to white English people. He writes a letter to the Times a few years later in the 1780s, suggesting that Africans are not intellectually advanced or civilized enough to maintain their own affairs, but the Chinese, who are intellectually superior, though not superior to white people, to English white people, should go into Africa and manage the African affairs because Africans are not...
0: Sounds like exactly what the fuck's happening now.
2: Yeah.
0: China coming in and managing Africa, which has been going on more and more the last 10 years. Fucking Galton just happened to nail that one on the head.
2: Yeah.
0: These people...
2: Only 100 these fucking, years before.
0: These fucking inbred years. Fucks have literally everything they wanted to happen. Whether it was Hitler with the, he envisioned the European Union and the Olympics and all that came to fruition. Fucking Galton's got over there saying China should run Africa and that's happening. It's like these people that get written off as fucking crazy, Hitler being the best example, everything they wanted to have happen just fucking happens to happen.
2: Because it's gradualism, dude. It's part of the whole Fabian.
0: Frog in the water.
2: It's the Fabian society thing where it's like it's permanent, long lasting change. Through gradual incremental legislation and gradual incremental influence in other parts of society so that it is, it's frog in the water. It's like as things just
0: it's a fucking virus, dude. It's influenza.
2: It's influenza. That's brilliant. You're a goddamn genius down there in Tennessee. Holy shit.
0: It's the kind of shit that I would only say at 3 in the morning.
2: It's English about people. Girth, not length.
14: He writes a letter to the
0: Times the Yaw.
14: White English people. He writes a letter to the Times a few years later in the 1780s, suggesting that Africans are not intellectually advanced or civilized enough to maintain their own affairs, but the Chinese, who are intellectually superior, though not superior to white people, to English white people, should go into Africa and manage the African affairs because Africans are not capable of doing it for themselves. You know, he points out that the Chinese are also quite devious and quite subservient. So, you know, just making sure that the hierarchies are absolutely perfectly in place.
15: So are you Chinese or Japanese?
16: I live in California last 20 years, but first come from Laos.
15: Huh?
16: Laos. We Laotian.
17: The ocean? What ocean?
16: We are Laotian.
2: No.
16: From Laos, stupid. It's a landlocked country in Southeast Asia. It's between Vietnam and Thailand, okay? Population, 4.7 million.
15: So are you Chinese or Japanese?
16: Oh.
18: Did you know that China and Japan are actually different countries?
19: Oh, really? Hey, that's right. If you look at map, you can see.
18: This whole thing is China, and Japan is this little bitty country over here. And that's why the Japanese always try and take over China.
19: What?
18: The Japanese rape and kill people in Nanking. The only thing Japanese love more than killing people is killing themselves. Suicide rate in Japan sky high.
19: Fuck you.
18: Oh, no, I'm a Japanese and I had a bad day. I think I'm going to kill myself.
14: The Chinese are also quite devious. The Chinese are also quite devious.
2: That's really good. I love that ISO. The Chinese. That's a good one. You should send that to NA.
0: Yeah, that's a good idea. Oh, no, I'm Japanese. I had a bad day. I think I'm going to kill myself.
2: Unbelievable, man.
0: Okay.
2: But yeah, you fucking nailed it, man. That's exactly what's happening now. They've been planning it for a couple hundred years, maybe 100 years, 150 years.
0: Couple hundred million, more like it, buddy.
2: Yeah, true.
0: I have no idea.
2: Bloodlines. I mean, bread rhymes. Bread rhymes.
0: I was about to say from bloodlines to breadline. Nailed it. You nailed it.
2: Yeah, now, we're right there.
14: The guy is obviously a racist. He's a fascinating character because he was a genius in many ways. Invented a whole bunch of science and a whole branch of science that we utterly rely on now. I mean, some trivial stuff. He invented a new way to cut a round cake. But the key thing is he was obsessed with measuring people and he invented...
0: Girth... Times length divided by the yard.
14: But the key thing is he was obsessed with measuring people and he invented all sorts of what he called biometrics or anthropometrics. And with those metrics of people, all sorts of characteristics of people, he invented the statistics that we still rely on today. And that is the field that became genetics, human genetics.
0: So the guy that invented biometrics, classifying people through their genetics, that was super fucking racist, eugenicist, then Hitler wanted to do the same thing with IBM to barcode everybody and exterminate certain races. And we still have a bunch of fucking sheep doing a little prick and sending their shit into 23andMe and fucking Ancestry.com.
2: Yeah.
0: Like, yeah. It's like all this shit that they had to do by force is now just like people just fucking pay to submit their
2: genetics. I know. And how do they do it, man? They'll pay voluntarily because their emotions they play on their emotions. They say, oh, we see that you have this heart inside that chest and it's, you know, a vacant chasm of nothingness and meaningless, vapid emptiness. But wouldn't it be nice to know that there was love once? Investigate your family history. Because your life is meaningless, but your grandparents had meaning. You know, I mean, that's really
0: was
2: the
0: it
2: messaging.
0: On No Agenda? They were talking about 23andMe or some shit for your dog to find out, like, your dog's ancestry.
2: Yeah, dude, just playing on emotions, like, endlessly. Endlessly. And they know that we're such suckers for it, not me. But most people are. I think there's probably 500 million people aren't. You know, maybe it's a little bit of a conservative estimate, but there's, I mean, I think about those Georgia Guidestones, man, and it's like, if that's the number that these people that are going trying to get to that number.
0: So many good fucking episode titles coming out of this one. Vril Society.
2: Vril, and I really like from Bloodlines to Breadlines. That's a good one. But that has nothing to do with...
0: This is like a 6-hour podcast. I might have to split it up into 3 parts anyway.
2: Yeah, why not, man? Fuck it. This is America. Who cares?
0: Fuck it. Yeah. But yeah, man, I might have to end this thing at some point because I'm going to be killing. I work both jobs tomorrow. I'm going to be dead. So
2: Jesus, I know. Dean. Me too. I have a 12, 13-hour day tomorrow. It's going to be ridiculous. Are you got any more clips? You all done?
0: I'll close out. I'll put it in post. This Ike, David Ike on Bloodlines. Maybe throw in a Alex Jones clip after that for the hell of it. That'll be in post. But cool. Yeah, man, Dean, it's always a blast. I love chatting with you, and glad you got to hang with Noah for a while.
2: Dude, and I love
0: it's,
2: him.
0: It's Up Is Down podcast.
2: Hell yeah.
0: Check that out. Crazy. A couple episodes of that will be linked in the show notes.
2: Doing the swap cast with the abs and a six-pack. I've definitely had more than a six-pack tonight, but I'm drinking low-gravity beers, so I'm chill. And I'm doing good. This is fucking great, man. This has been so cool.
0: How many zero gravity beers does it take for you to start floating?
2: Zero.
0: Oh, fuck, dude.
2: Zero.
0: I might as well stay up till I have to work in the morning at this rate.
2: No, don't do it. Damn, don't do it.
0: The shadow people will get me if I do that.
2: No, man, because, oh, God, dude, I've done that before. I'm 42. I used to do that, though, when I was, like, 25 years old. So you probably still have the stamina that you could do it. Maybe a little help from some chemical additives.
0: Yeah, I tried that one time just with fucking Red Bull and shit. And my whole body was, like, vibrating hard. Even though it wasn't, it felt like my whole body was just, like, electric. Like, and I heard that and felt it for about an hour until I went to bed. Like, by the time I actually got home.
2: Yeah, you would need real drugs. That shit's not good.
0: Yeah, that shit's not good for you. But yeah. Anyway, man. Links to all your shit and your Twitter and your podcast will be in the show notes. And let's do this again soon. I'm excited to talk about Dog Man person.
2: Oh, dude, I'm super stoked to get into Dog Man. But man, Chris, I love you, dude. This has been so cool. I love Absinthe Six Pack. I don't know what I'm gonna do with any of this audio, but I do want it. I don't know if I even recorded the last half of it since we got back from our break, but I'll take the file and I'll put it in there. We'll do a swap cast thing. But Abs and Six Pack, Chris Arnold, in Tennessee, somewhere in the woods, somewhere in the city, somewhere in the fucking world. Super badass, dude. I love your show. This has been so fucking cool.
12: Thank you for your courage.
2: It's just such a shame that our bodies shut down and our brains get dumb. Because we could just, I would just do this for another few
0: hours. I feel like I'm having a slumber party right now. I've never done, I think I've only done one podcast that was longer than this, or maybe about the same time. It was that beer podcast where I was just blackout drunk. And this is definitely a record other than that one. Maybe, I don't even know.
2: It's been cool, man. I'm so glad we got to get into the Fort Hood stuff too, because dude, I was looking around on other podcasts and searching the internets on my very limited ability to search, because I don't really know. I mean, I can put in some keywords and stuff, but like nothing came up. There's really the only podcast that's been covering the Fort Hood stuff is actually fucking
0: no. Nancy remember, we Grace. Rebranded it to Fort Good.
2: Yeah, it's Fort Good.
0: Fort Good.
2: Fort Good from now on. We're good now. Now on, we took care of all those businesses. But yeah, Nancy Grace is the only one that's actually been doing it concurrently. Really? And then, of course, she stopped in the middle of the summertime.
0: Nancy.
2: Yeah. So, but it was really cool because I think it was a good show. And I love going into the fucking Bloodline stuff, man, because there's so much there. I really love Noah Beamer. That was super fucking cool. I'm just grateful, man. I'm super stoked. And I'm going to shut up now so you can get to bed and I can get to bed. But
0: life's
2: thanks, man.
0: Good and the, life's good, and so is the fort.
2: Yeah.
0: I'll catch you on the flip side, brother, and let's definitely touch base again soon. This is a blast as always.
2: Totally, man. All right, Chris, man. Good night, dude.
0: Have a good night, Maine.
20: When the world started to recover from great geological catastrophes, which I'll come to in a second, there were areas of the world that stood out in terms of their abilities and potentials and advancement. These were some of them. And this area is particularly important to the bloodlines I'm talking about. The area that was once called Sumer, thousands of years BC, and became Babylon. This is why Babylon comes up in the writings of these people so often. And it's Mesopotamia, the land between two rivers. They didn't invade Iraq just for oil or just for anything. They didn't invade it for one thing, but multiple things. But one reason they're so obsessed with Iraq is because to these bloodlines in control of the world today, this is a very significant, almost religious piece of land of historical importance to them. As Sumer and Babylon broke up, these bloodlines started going walkabout. They became the royal families of the world. And what do royal families claim? The right to rule because of the divine right to rule. The Chinese emperors used to claim the right to be emperor because of their genetic connection to the serpent gods. And this is a theme all across the world between the serpent gods and royalty. They became the aristocracy and the royal families, claiming the right to rule because of their DNA. Just down the bloody road from here, we have a head of state in Britain to this day who is only head of state because of her DNA. Head of state because of her DNA. I actually made a complaint, nothing happened to it, but I made a complaint to the Race Relations Commission, or whatever they call it. They said, if you see racism, report it. So I reported the royal family. You would. You would. Because they go, racism, we must stop racism. All these bloody politicians go, well, get down to Buckingham Palace then. You're saying you can only be head of state, not only if you're bloody white, effectively, but if you only come from the same bloody family. Ridiculous. Anyway, it's always been and it still is. And so these aristocratic and royal families moved on. Eventually, when the people started to rebel against overt royal control dictatorship, these families, some of them stayed in the royal families overtly, and there's still some around, like ours. But these families moved into politics, into banking, into business, and became the dark suit, but they still perceive themselves as royalty, a special because of this genetic connection to the serpent gods. And through the British Empire, the so-called Great British Empire, and the other European empires, as these bloodlines moved up into Europe from the Middle East, etc., they exported these bloodlines all over the world. And we saw them in power in what we call colonization. But there's two types of control. One has a finite life, one can go on forever until it's exposed. The one that has a finite life is a dictatorship that the people under dictatorship can see, touch, and taste. Communism, fascism, apartheid. People know where they stand, and eventually, therefore, they will rebel against it because they know what they're dealing with. The greatest form of control is a control you can't see. Prison without the bars. You can't see the bars because you'll just sit there. People do not rebel against not being free when they think they are. And that's the idea of replacing the colony control with another kind of control called freedom. So what happened is as these colonies, like the United States as it became, etc., and all the others around the world, as they were given independence, what was left out in those countries were the bloodline, under different names, the secret society network that manipulates the bloodline agenda. And those countries have gone on being controlled ever since. But because they have the ability to have a vote every 4 or 5 years, they don't realize they live in a tyranny. And that's how it works, the prison without the bars. And until it's exposed, it'll go on forever. And so these kind of people, especially the Rothschilds, they are major, major players in this. They are the middlemen for the manipulation of this reality from these entities mostly outside of this reality. And what they've created is like a global transnational corporation. What you have with a corporation is you have a headquarters somewhere in the world, and then in each country you have subsidiary companies of that headquarters, that central point. And all the subsidiaries in the world carry out the policy of the central point. Well, what these Illuminati hybrid family networks have done is create exactly the same, but instead of companies, they are secret society networks. So you've got the center of the web in Europe, for historical reasons, at operational level anyway, people at places like London, not the British government, the secret society center in London. In Rome is another one, the Roman Church, Rome, and other points in Europe. And then in each country, you have families from the network in those countries whose job it is to run the networks that control that country's business, banking, politics, media, all of it. And so what you have is from this central point in Europe, the center of the web, all these different places and countries all over the world then impose on their country what is being dictated here. And that's why as I travel around the world, I see the same things being introduced in different countries at the same time, overwhelmingly justified by the same excuses. It's all a global network.
9: Here it is, right here. Wolfgang Wudarg is the chair of the Parliamentary Assembly of the Council of Europe Health, and this is an official advisory board to the United Nations EU whole system. And he's been a very moral good guy with a group of scientists for years and medical doctors exposing things. Here is their petition to the European Union, European Medicines Agency, Committee for Human Medical Products, COVID-19 EMA Pandemic Task Force, Domenico Secretariat 6, it's all UN as you see. Even though it's EU, it's all UN nomenclature. Petition motion for administrative regulatory action regarding confirmation of efficacy and points used for the data in connection with the following clinical trials. And then they have a huge medical paper written up by a bunch of prestigious scientists and medical doctors saying, okay, you're violating international law, Geneva Convention, Nuremberg Code, U.S. law, EU law, waiving all these trials, and then what you admit in the trials is super deadly and dangerous. I mean, this is, that's what I'm saying, folks. This is like a collapse of checks and balances. This isn't just a waiver or legislative protection or liability protection. This is, you can do anything you want. And then there's whole areas with top virologists going, we don't know why, you don't say why you add jellyfish DNA in here and you have the body replicate bioluminescence so we glow. What the hell is that? But Dr. Wudarg goes, we're guessing it's about tracking so that once your body grows these luminescent cells, remember like 20 years ago, you could buy a rhesus monkey in South Korea for like $5,000 that glows in the dark because it's been crossed with a jellyfish? That was even in like Wired magazine. People didn't believe me back then. Guys, type in, buy glow-in-the-dark monkeys. I'm not joking. Well, now you're going to be a glow-in-the-dark monkey because they call it a vaccine, but what it is gene therapy. Well, it's one thing if you take some kid that has autoimmune problems, you give them mama's bone marrow if it matches, and the kid learns to have an immune system, and it's a miracle. But what about, well, we're just going to put some rhesus monkey in you. How about some glow-in-the-dark jellyfish? That's in there. I mean, can you imagine reading this? Because I was just going to read the paper. And then once I saw that, I said, okay, I got to read all this. There it is, MIT technology. Glowing monkeys inherit jellyfish genes. Do you hear that? This gives you the genes of the jellyfish so you will glow too. I'm sorry, man. I just can't even. Like, this is like aliens attacking. I mean, they might as well have flying saucers landing. That'd be easier to deal with because we could fight them. I mean, this is what the hell's going on here? Sorry. Overhead shot, please. at a certain point, I just, fine, folks, if you want this, just go ahead and do it. I mean, Sorry. I'm not cracking up. I just, this is getting too out of control. Let's go to the paper. It goes into how the PCR test is fake, and the inventor of it says it's fake, and it's 96% an exaggeration, and then they turn it up way higher than it's supposed to be, and it's all false, it's all based on a lie. So how do they know that these vaccines actually protected somebody from a PCR test that's a fraud? Then they admit that the actual studies of the mRNA vaccines here, they list them here, don't even actually protect you, and they admit it doesn't protect you, and they admit it doesn't cause stop the spread. And I didn't just believe this report. I went and looked it all up, and it was true. You hear what I just said? I know you're probably still stuck on

it causes an cytokine storm the next time you come into a virus that's similar to this. Now, because this doesn't give you immunity, what it does is causes you to have an autoimmune response that can then kill you or cause brain damage. ADE is a major reason for many previous vaccine trials for other this problem, the reason they failed. Reason other studies failed with the coronavirus. Major safety concerns were observed in animal models. If ADE occurs in the individual, the response to the virus can be worse than the response if they had never developed an antibody in the first place. This can cause hyperinflammatory response, a cytokine storm, and generally dysregulation of the immune system. So it can shut your immune system down or cause a giant immune system overblow that kills you. But if your immune system shuts down, the first time a cell replicates wrong, your body doesn't stop it and you die of cancer. Ladies and gentlemen, I went and read the white paper and I went and read the papers that it's attached to. And it's even scarier. Now, I'm three pages into this, okay? Now you know why I'm going crazy. In fact, if you want to die, just take it and die. My God. What the hell is going on here? I mean, that's the thing. Sitting up here and talking about this and just acting normal and like, oh, by the way, they got sterilants in the vaccine. Oh, well. And, you know, Joe Rogan was in here last week. He's a really nice guy. He's like, Alex, just project your goodness onto others and just believe and don't be tribal and we'll all just come together. We'll all come. What? Obviously, I could sell out to the globalists and live in a $50 million house, Joe. Not an $18 million one. I'm not even saying Joe's a bad guy. But my God, man, I sit here and I report the reality. And Bill Gates is developing an MIT and under-the-skin injection with a vaccine to track everything you do. Then they come out and say, Jones is crazy. It doesn't exist. I have the MIT scientist on video and the grants. I have it. It's just like when they're sitting there saying, oh, there's no evidence of fraud. No, you just have the entire chain of fraud in Georgia all caught on a video camera. Sorry, I haven't gotten to page 5 or 6 yet. Let's go to the host. Sorry. Oh, it just gets better. They go on and just beg them to do something and point out how dangerous this is. And it's a crime against humanity. And it totally is. Now, the Pfizer bio mRNA vaccine. When 70% of people will again attack the placenta if you're having an autoimmune response or the production of these passive antibodies or non-passive antibodies. You really want to go read point 6 on page 5. And then you're not just reading this from one of the chief medical officers in the EU who's highly respected. We've got the actual paper here. External peer review to the RT, PCR, and it just goes through every exhibit with links to all these mainline studies and even EU findings that the PCR test is a fraud and that this thing's caused sterilization in similar studies of UN studies they did with similar vaccines for the admitted purpose of sterilization. Again, how do you think Wolfgang Wudar, Dr. Wudar, knew to go look this up? He already goes and knows there's a UN sterilization operation. So then he goes and studies their admitted vaccines are developing. He's like, holy hell, it attacks the same protein. They're claiming this is for the SARS family. It's not. The target is the woman's uterus. When it produces that protein, which is fast growing like a virus, to grow those tentacles out and grab that zygote and go, mine. Mama shoots those out. And it's going to hit that and stop that right there dead in its tracks, ladies and gentlemen. Talk about satanic. Your body reaching out lovingly to that zygote, that baby. Your genetics, all your ancestors, your husband's ancestors, all of you in this magic moment. And they're like Darth Vader going, no, and just slicing through it. God, that's satanic. And if you let them do it, you deserve it. But I'm putting Bill Gates of the New World Order and all of them on notice. You don't have a right to do this to me and your 5G and your GMO and you're assaulting me. And all I'm saying is you're assaulting everybody on earth and your enemies of humanity. You're committing crimes against humanity. And I pray to God Almighty, in the name of his son, Jesus Christ, that you be visited with an awakening. Or that God stop you, however God sees fit, and it's in God's hands. But we must call on God.

0: We must call on God to visit whatever angel God sees fit upon these people. Or you can sit there and you can take it, because I haven't even gotten into all the UN vaccines when they admit sterilized people. You understand? And by the way, the globalist threat mean all this stuff. That means nothing to me. Nothing. I just thank God every morning I'm not you, because you're the ones that ought to be afraid, because God of the universe hates your degenerate ass for playing God. You little slimy monsters that would destroy free will. You will be destroyed, not us.
1: Yeah, that's so good, Horace. Pigs are so nice. And I just have a sneaking suspicion and a feeling that pigs are somehow human. They're some way human, and that's the worst to think about, so we're not going to worry about it. Frank Rizzo. That's right, Frank Rizzo. Oh, man, remember those days? Through DNA? Yeah, I'm sure. Oh, well, clearly it's through DNA at least, but who knows if it's even more.
2: So bummed.
1: Some humans are pigs, yeah. Ain't that the truth? Yeah, it could be. Condemned, separate humanoid race. It's scary to think about. Pigs smoke weed?
2: Really?
1: Oh, man, is that nice to know. That's actually the best thing I've heard maybe my whole life.
2: They do?
1: Even if they don't, they do. Try that one on.
2: Try that one on.
1: See if that one fits.
2: Okay, we're gonna go...
1: I need another monitor. This is making me insane.
2: We're gonna take...
1: I'm just not hungry. I don't know what to say. Remember when Jesus cast out the demons? Oh, I absolutely. And made them into a herd of pigs, and they and they straight up unalived themselves. What was that about? Yeah, he like did an exorcism. Oh no, sort of an exorcism. Like he encountered this gaggle of demons or something. He cast them in the pigs. They ran right into the ocean. Sick, isn't it? I just kind of feel like milk.
2: If you're not going to eat this, bring it to my dad so he can eat it.
1: And bones. Oh, wait. He was showing the thousands of people following him that he had power over the demons and that there were over 2,000 possessing just one man. The pig farmers complained to the government, you think. 2,000 possessing one man. Every thought you have that's wicked is a living entity. Oof. Oof. Oof. Oof.
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0: Abs in a six-pack. Hello, Abs in a six-pack.
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5: I know, Abs in a six-pack is a bad show, but what else do you have going on?
6: Today is Wednesday, March 22nd, 2023. I'm Joe.

0: fucking 25 fat girl.
1: I like women with big, giant tits and big asses. But first,
2: give me the news and get the fuck out of here.
1: Yes, that's what I wanted. I got what I wanted. Now I can die. Now my life is finally complete. I just had a freaking psychological orgasm.
3: Man, I did just have a freaking psychological orgasm. I'm joined here with Joe and Jen. Like I said, how we doing?
4: What's going on?
5: Good.
6: I think I smell toast after that intro, but I could not be more rigid to be here.
7: Yeah. I can't get any more hard.
3: Yeah. More hard. That was my maiden name. How we doing, Joe, Jen of the Legit Bad Podcast? Like I said, it's been last time we talked. Well, maybe I was on your show after that, but last time we talked on this show, I think Will Magus called in and we ended up getting on in a debate about abortion in Sandy Hook, I think. It took a dark turn. So I'm hoping we can avoid those rocks tonight, but maybe not.
6: Yeah.
3: Sometimes you do got to get
6: Alex Jones
3: off.
6: Getting sued.
3: Yeah.
6: Yeah.
3: Sometimes whatever. You got to get your rocks off. It does happen.
5: Boner. He sounded like he wanted to be grounded. He wanted to be on our side, but he just couldn't because of that leftist wall that just blocks people sometimes.
6: That dissonance.
3: As I say, we need to build a wall.
6: And have Mexico pay for it, obviously.
3: I thought that said Texaco. We're low on gas.
6: Oh, yeah, Texaco. That's my bad.
3: So I do, before we get too far into it, I don't know if you guys had anything you wanted to cover specifically tonight, but I have a segment that I promised for a minute because I only did one of, and then I never did again. So I finally am. I got my back catalog to go through of my segment called, what did I call it? Oh yeah, Recapitation, where I recap the podcast I listened to that week, except it's just one recap. Brilliant. Of one podcast. Oh, here we go. Check this out.
8: It's time for podcast recapitation.
3: Play on decapitation, if you notice that.
6: Really?
3: It's also a nod to the goat slaughtering that goes on over in the green room on Behind the Schemes. I felt like after I played that, I felt like it was a goat, but you could be decapitating a human or just a podcast in this case. I'll play you my first one I did, and let me know what you think. Did you hear Eddie Bravo had Alex Jones on like a couple months ago on his podcast?
6: Oh, really? No, I didn't hear.
3: Well, here's the recap of that.
9: Welcome, everybody, once again to Look Into It. Tonight, this one's going to be epic, and I ain't lying. We have the grand master of conspiracy theories joining us tonight. The one, the only, Alex motherfucking Jones. What's up, Alex?
10: Eddie,
9: maybe when they
10: but get Eddie, I mean, let me stop you. I got to explain. So you're a smart guy. I mean, I admire you. They aren't God. Please let me tell you. They aren't God.
9: Can I write down what I was about to say? Hold on. Damn, I forgot. You made me fucking forget. What were we talking about? What were we just talking about? Alex, you fucking cut me off.
10: No, you cut me off.
9: I had some good shit, dog. God damn it.
10: Next time, chuck me out.
9: What were we talking about?
10: Let me slow down here.
9: New World Order. Damn. Forgot. Okay, go ahead. Say whatever you want.
10: No.
9: It'll pop up. Go ahead.
10: Let's do this.
9: When it pops up, I'm going to interrupt you.
10: It's fine.
9: So don't forget.
10: Well, I forgot what I was going to say now. Let's take a pee break.
9: We're talking about Klaus Schwab. Okay, hold on. World Economic Forum, Bilderberg Group. What would you recommend we do to wake up these people that are in a trance? Would showing, just put it all in one DVD, put all the facts, New World Order facts in one DVD, release it, and is that going to work?
10: I think the answer is what you see.
9: Is that going to work? Hold on. Is that going to work? Why is it going to work? Why is it going to work?
10: Well, let me tell you.
9: But yeah, don't change the subject. Let's stick with this. Why wouldn't that work? Wah, wah, wah, wah, wah. That shit don't work, dog.
10: No, but let me say this. I wasn't giving you... Eddie, I'm going to interrupt you now. My wife woke up to take the dog out at about 3 a.m. this morning, and...
9: You still have a dog?
10: Yeah.
9: Okay.
10: Is that okay?
9: Did I set that moon shit up?
10: All of a sudden, all of a sudden, Hold on. Everybody knows your views.
9: I'm not done. Let me finish. Neil deGrasse Tyson, the most famous astrophysicist.
10: I said Neil deGrasse Tyson is full of shit.
9: Let me finish.
10: Hey, guys, look up how tall.
9: So how high were you when you saw the curve?
10: I'm trying to answer the question.
9: How high were you on
10: that? I'm trying to answer the question. I don't remember that. Listen, I don't care what Neil deGrasse Tyson says. I don't care what the Easter Bunny said. I stood there and I saw the curve of the Earth from that, because when you see the ocean, it's right there.
9: Dude, how did that
10: happen? Listen, how about I tell you all this and then you have any questions after?
9: Okay, go ahead. Okay.
10: I'd really like to tell you this.
9: Just finish. I don't want to interrupt you. It's just like, wait a minute. That's insane. But go ahead.
10: Well, what was that? I've been trying. Look, you talk about interrupting. I love you, Deb, but you're the worst. What was the thing I was going to say earlier? I was going to tell you some big thing. It was huge.
9: Some meeting with the Bilderberg group.
10: No, it was before that.
9: Dude, I want to know about the meeting. Forget about that other shit. Like, what happened? They offered you some shit and you told them, hell no?
10: Well, look, I'll stay here as long as I need to. And I'm having fun talking to you, but I'm really frustrated now. You were frustrated 20 minutes ago when I interrupted you. And you won't let me. I mean, I'm going to tell you something really big. And now you oh, man.
3: That, I don't know if it's just the second time hearing it. Or if it's the gas station edibles that I picked up from the show, but whoa, that made me feel crazy listening to that.
5: Dude, that was hilarious.
6: They're unhinged. I mean, both of them separately are crazy, but together,
5: they didn't
6: Jesus.
5: Say anything for the first 10 seconds. They just talked over each other.
3: I edited the shit out of that. Like I clipped out all the parts where they were doing that from the full 2.5-3 hours and just put it into 3 minutes.
5: Gotcha.
3: But that at the same amazing. Time,
6: it's funny though. Because Eddie did.
5: Okay, well, it happened often enough.
6: Yeah. Eddie doesn't seem that crazy in real life. We got to meet him for like 5 minutes back in December, and he's super chill. He's a hilarious stand up, but then he gets on a show and it's just like switches on. It's Eddie time.
5: I love how Alex Jones did tons of great Alex Jones drops, not even on his own show. I'm super frustrated now. I have a dog. Is that okay?
6: Clip all of them. Every single one of them.
3: There were some great ISOs in there. Actually, I think I might have. Let's see. I might.
5: Send those to Mike.
3: Well, I've sent a lot of Hogan ISOs to Mike. Let me see. I don't remember. I have two from that. Let's see what these are.
9: Damn.
10: You think I'm?
9: It's like you're gonna do everything to my dick except make me come. You know, that would be like, what do I tell that girl?
10: It's up to you Brother. To come, Eddie.
3: Okay. Well, there's one. It's up to you to come, Eddie.
10: It's not about saying I got a fucking foot long dick here, man.
3: That's a good one.
5: That's a great one.
6: I send Mike the ISOs I get of him, because I've clipped him and Joe a few times now.
4: He really knows how to suck a wiener.
3: I don't have any Joe drops. I need to go back on my show.
6: I had that one at the beginning. My favorite one is this one.
4: Balls.
6: Because of the way he says it, it's so perfect.
4: Balls.
3: It's it sounds like a robot.
6: I had to clip that out. Yeah.
3: You gotta. You know what? I got to go back and listen and find the episode.
5: I cannot get any more hard.
6: I played that at the beginning when we were coming in.
7: Yeah. I can't get any more hard.
3: You can play that every 15 seconds for the rest of the show, and I wouldn't be upset, honestly.
5: Hell yeah.
4: Boner.
3: I got to go back to the show when Cretchen and Joe were on, and Joe was just pounding margaritas and fell asleep without leaving the call. And I woke up in the morning, and he's still on the call. Because... He went on some hilarious rants, and I bet there's some great bake me a cake style gems from that episode.
6: Oh my God, that's great.
5: I love Joe's rants. That's when I first started listening to OBDM. It was when they were doing their Jingle Bingle. It was during Christmas, and I was just wrapping presents, and apparently Joe was moving. So Mike just played a bunch of drops of him flushing down. Yes, he does now. I know that now, but at the time I'm like, oh, he's moving. That's cool. Maybe it was his 16th time, and Mike was just playing
6: the
5: toilet flushing, and Joe was just flushing everything down the toilet he owned.
6: And it ends up at Mike's house. He's like, oh, look, here's his TV.
3: I remember that. Yeah, the first time I was on there, it was just me and Mike. Because Joe, this was before Joe came back to the show. This was when Mike still would go in the bathroom. It was like right after Spanky had passed away. And it was just... Joe would go in the bathroom and have the missing poster for Joe. And so I was on there, and Mike walked into the green screen bathroom, and I'm on the mirror in the guest window, and I put I put a toilet as my background on Zoom and everything.
6: I miss the OBDM bathroom. That thing was so great.
5: Yeah, I forgot about that. Thanks for the reminder.
6: I forgot about that, too, that Joe had taken a kind of a hiatus for a few months, and that's the first time I saw you, and actually you on video, so I know what you look like. You know, I knew you were a real person. It was, maybe it was AI, but I think you were real.
3: That was the first time I saw me on video, too.
6: Oh.
3: Booberry, no, I don't. No. Sorry, Booberry in the chat. I don't have any Joe drops. I have Cretchid drops and mic drops.
6: You have Cretchid drops? I need some from him.
3: I just have three different laughs here. I've stalled long enough. I'll load. So I got Mike the Plums, obviously, and just the questions. There's like the question ones.
11: What the heck's going on around here? Plums.
3: I like the way he says plums.
11: Here. Plums.
6: I think you played that one last time. That's fucking great.
11: The plums only are peaches, and peaches are peaches, and peaches are peaches. Plums and peaches are both types of peaches.
5: Oh, that's for the samoma, because that's what that means.
3: Yeah,
11: plums,
5: we have to do it all at the same time. We should do a round of samoma, momomo.
6: Oh my god!
3: See, this is what happened. This is also what happened when I had. Well, multiple people, but Sir Earl Mittens, when me and him just did an hour and a half of basically just verbally quoting OBDM sound drops, and it was still a great show.
5: You're just reading the chat from Instagram on every OBDM page, every picture.
6: Fucking great. OBDM fans get it, though. They know.
5: Yes. Oh, wow.
3: All right. Cretchid, well,
6: Cretchid's belly laughs are great. It happens once in a while on either a sound drop or a story. And
3: the hardest part is getting a clean one because there's always something else going on in the background.
6: Yeah, Mike's telling the story and he's just in the background. It's fucking great.
3: I did get if we're just gonna crib OBDM, I might as well lean into it at this point. I was gonna save it for later in the show, but I did get two clips sent in from Sir A1 Sauce of Alex Jones clips.
6: Oh, nice.
3: So, and they're both, he sent them to me. I don't even think he meant them to be played on the show, but he sent them to me on Ogina Social, and I'm going to play them now.
10: Everybody knows you can pull it up. Everybody knows you can find it. And everybody knows that this is going on. And
3: I feel like that's he was about to do the Leonard Cohen song. Everybody knows. It was just like one or two more everybody knows off from that song.
6: The thing I love about Alex Jones is that he constantly sounds like he just ran a marathon while smoking a pack of cigarettes. It's amazing.
3: That's what I'm going for.
6: Maybe with cigars. Yeah.
3: I'm hoping I can get there in life, you know, if the Lord's on my side.
10: Everybody knows you can pull it up. Easy. Everybody knows you can find it. And everybody knows that this is going on. And it just tears my guts out to have this going on. Absolutely tears my guts out to have this going on and to know that there it is. There's the ABC News thing I wanted. There's the Associated Press. Yes, that's what I wanted. I've got what I wanted. Now I can die. Now my life is finally complete. I just had a freaking psychological orgasm.
3: I like that one. We've said like he's.
6: I don't care what you say about that guy. Whatever people say about that guy, I don't care if he's whatever. He is fucking entertaining.
3: Oh, it.
6: If nothing else,
3: I would say more so than anybody, not only living or dead, that we have video documentation of their charisma. I think he's like. There's not a close second.
6: No. I mean, who else can you think of that brings the energy like that every damn day?
5: Yeah. He's unapologetically himself. He loves it.
6: I don't give a fuck. I mean, he makes enough money, you know, he doesn't give a shit. Well, maybe not after the lawsuit.
3: Yeah,
6: he'll be all right.
3: You know, the bigger they rise, the harder they fall, I guess is the term. I got one more for Sir A1 Sauce. Thank you again for sending these in.
10: I want to finish up on this because I don't want to get graphic here, but I'm going to tell a personal story because it's not a joke. And, you know, I'm not trying to be catty here with this, but my wife... like last week said, what's going on here in the bedroom? I mean, look, I'm going to explain it when we come back.
11: What Boner. The heck's going on around here?
5: Boner.
6: That's what's going on.
5: What happened
6: there?
5: When they came back?
3: It was the biggest cliffhanger ever. I didn't hear the show. It's just these clips got sent in from Sir A1 Sauce. So.
9: Boner.
3: I'm going to have to go back.
6: Oh, by the way, I forgot to tell you, that's Bags Draws saying that one.
9: Boner.
3: Boner.
6: Shout out Bags.
3: Shout out Bags. What a guy, Bags.
6: What a great guy.
3: Yeah, that's what I always say. Every time I see him, I look at him.
12: Yo, I'm going to score me a bag of Doritos.
3: I get two, though, so that way it's a bags of Doritos.
6: A bags, yeah.
3: Yeah. Well, that's your update on all that. I got two more podcast recaps, but I'll disperse them out through the rest of the show.
6: Sounds good. Well, what have you been up to lately? Like, it's been, like you said, it's been, I think, since last fall that we last talked to you, at least on a show, but What have you, what's been piquing your interest lately?
3: You know what? I've been kind of tuning out, except for like the big, I keep coming back to politics for the memes, you know? Does that make sense? Like, yeah, I'm really fair. Kind of zoning out, yeah. But then the memes, like I'll see some funny memes. I'm like, all right, well, I got to follow enough to know what this means. And then I'm like, ah, those were funny memes. And that's the extent of politics I follow, because I was talking to, Scott Spaulding a couple hours ago, the musician from the UK, and he's fun on Twitter. I like him, so I've had him on twice now, and he said something oh my god, I just drew a complete blank. Well, he said something that I was going to repeat that I thought was really smart, but now I forgot what it was.
5: I'm sure it was really cool.
3: What were we just talking about? It'll come right back to me. God dang it.
5: You're talking about politics and learning about it through memes, which I find hilarious. So I know that what you were saying was that you have tuned out and stayed out of it, but you see a funny meme and you want to know what it means. But in turn, you're just studying the politics because you want to find out how funny the meme is. And that's just like forcing you to still research it, which is just funny.
3: Well, that's
5: I get it, though. I do the same thing.
3: That is kind of how I'm looking at it. But what Scott said earlier, which was, I've kind of already know where they're going, so I dip my toes back in, just because it's like, you don't want to focus on it all the time. But he's like, well, if something really important happens, I'll know. Every time over the last several decades, I dip my toes back in, I'm like, oh, we're still headed. They're still pushing us in this same direction. So it's like, as long as you get the big picture of it, I don't think it's that important.
6: Yeah, and it's one of those things that, like, I don't follow politics on purpose. They just, it comes to me. It comes with having a show and a bunch of people that send you shit all the time. But it also is just memes. I mean, the memes are just always there, and I have to find out why that meme existed. You know, it's like, oh, what's this funny? Why is everybody laughing at this?
5: I know, it's
6: this?
5: Funny.
6: What
5: even
6: is that?
5: The elites are like, we have to get down with the new kids' technology. Let's make them be invested through memes. Like, I don't know how old they all are. But
3: Do you remember the Pfizer tweet that had the meme of the guy getting raped by science?
6: What?
5: No, what?
6: I don't remember seeing that.
3: Oh, man.
6: How am I missing that?
3: Oh, dude. It's not actual. I mean, I'm exaggerating it, but not by much. I wonder. It's probably... It was so embarrassing. Oh, here it is. Okay. So it's Pfizer, at Pfizer, the official Pfizer Inc. Twitter page. And the tweet they wrote says, it's easy to get distracted by misinformation these days, but don't worry. Science has got your back. And then the picture is a guy. Let me see if I can put this in the chat. Yeah, here we go. There you go, chat. So the picture is a gray man smiling, reaching out towards a big yellow ball. And over the gray man, it says the human brain. And the big yellow ball says wild conspiracy theories. And then the second panel is a pink guy looking really creepy, holding the gray guy, like one right above the dick vein and one right below, like the, what's it called? The dick root. Like
6: the base.
5: Like the grundle?
3: Yeah. And
6: no, the dick root. That's on top. Grundle's on the bottom.
3: The dick root's on, yeah. They're both like around crotch area. And it's this big pink blob, but it says science on it. And then the human brain is looking back, smiling, and has sweat coming off his brow. And wild conspiracy theories are getting further away. I put it in the chat. I don't know if you can see that.
6: How do I even find the chat?
3: Podtard.com.
6: Oh, right. I'd have to look on my phone. Huh?
3: Yeah, you might have to mute the tab or whatever if you open it on there. Just bleeps and boops. Yeah, but it's, I don't know. It's that... Jen, like you were saying, that's people that have companies that have epically failed at trying to do meme culture.
6: I can't believe. So that was actually put out by Pfizer.
3: Yes.
6: It wasn't like somebody. Wow.
3: I think it's still up there because I quote tweeted it at the time. Yeah.
6: How did these PR and marketing people not get in more trouble more often? Because they're terrible at it. Some of them are really good. The who was doing those fucking hilarious tweets? I think OBDM covered it, actually, but they were like doing a Twitter war back and forth, and some of them are really good at it, and then other people just are not. They're terrible. They don't know how to internet.
3: Yeah, they say the left can't meme, but it's really the corporations. I think that's the worst one I've ever seen, and the fact that they owned it and just left it up there, as far as I know, to this day, is pretty crazy.
5: I don't necessarily believe this as a theory, but when I see things like that, it makes me think this world is run by AI that just doesn't understand the nuance of humanity. They can't really joke around. So they're like, this would be funny. Let's put all of these things together based on all of the massive. I mean, whatever AI is possibly running this world, would have way more knowledge than fucking ChatGPT. So they can try way harder than ChatGPT, but they still can't meme. Or it's just leftist idiot humans, which is also funny. That's fine.
6: People that are made into AI because of the propaganda, they're just kind of becoming living robots.
3: That's a question that's kind of been freaking me out. Do you think that there's actual NPCs, like humans that are basically soulless vessels that were born and will die without souls?
6: I don't know. We've talked about that a lot, too. It's hard to tell. I always say drive for 5 minutes and you'll see enough NPCs and stupid people, but I don't know if it's actually just NPCs or if
3: what if there are really humans that aren't IQ? Actually people, and it could be explained by androids if the technology is that good, but also just what if they're just like
6: I think that's more
3: that
6: likely
3: sounds so fucked up to
6: they're
3: say.
6: Clones
5: it does. I used to think that was a super narcissistic thing for people to say, like they just thought they were better than certain people. I mean, I'll call Joe out right now. Yeah, but we were sitting at In-N-Out one day and this lady drove up. We were outside eating and this lady drove up through the drive-thru and she's like, "Can I get a cheeseburger, please, with nothing on it? I just want cheese and ketchup. Just cheese and ketchup." And she drove away and Joe goes, NPC. And that I was like, well, babe, you can't just say that someone who is a fat idiot and likes their cheeseburger super plain is an NPC. But there could be NPCs, but people take it and kind of mush those together like some sort of basic ass retard is an NPC.
6: You don't have to conflate it. There's nuance to it. But hey, I get it. People are super judgmental. I can tell just by fucking looking at them.
3: I just remember hanging out with like two women one time. And it was right when I had first started smoking weed when I was like right out of high school. And people I hung out with on a regular basis, like not super regular, but, you know, more than acquaintances. And I was fried and listening to these two women talk. And I just all of a sudden it clicked in my head. I was like, I don't think these are people. They have been talking
6: Westworld shit.
3: They have been taught. It's like they have been talking about it. Felt like it felt like I was getting like sucked into a meat grinder, just listening to them talk for like an hour and a half about just gossip and other people, which I'm doing to them now, which is ironic. And I understand that. But it's like I didn't name names, at least. But it's just like it was the first time I'd ever listened to a conversation long enough while high enough to realize that I might not be talking to human beings.
5: You might be listening to two AIs going back and forth, just having a conversation.
6: Like Siri having a conversation with Siri. You got to go chug
5: with
6: some
5: Alexa.
6: Chug some fluoride tap water real quick to get down to, you know, so you can understand.
5: Yeah, getting high won't do it. Getting high will get you farther away from that. You're like, holy shit, I'm living in a fucking matrix.
6: Yeah, it's the same thing when you get high and then watch a movie, like especially an older one, and you're like, oh my god, the acting in this is so bad. How did I not realize it at the time?
13: I like It's a Wonderful Life with Jimmy Stewart. Everybody talks like this all the time. Oh. It's a great movie.
6: Oh my god. Everybody was like that back then, too.
3: Yeah.
6: Was that 50s? That was before 50s.
3: It's a Wonderful Life was like the 30s, I think, that movie came out.
6: Yeah, it's pretty fucking old. Yeah. But we tried rewatching Lost, and we got half of an episode in before we were like, "This is outdated now." The acting is so terrible. The writing is awful.
5: Well, because it was on network TV, so it was just so bad.
6: But it's a bummer because it was a great fucking show, and I wanted to watch it.
3: It was not a great show. It was great for like three seasons until the writers were like, "Well, we just wrote up a bunch of like loose ends that we're never going to tie up, so let's just fucking make up."
6: So I will give you that. The ending was bullshit because the second series had me going. I was like, there's going to be a big reveal because this is getting fucking weird. There's got to be a big reveal. And then it just shows them on the plane. And then spoiler alert. Sorry if you haven't seen Lost.
5: The way they laid it out. It was everything's a cliffhanger and there's so much drama. And now things are tailored more to real life, which I love because it's a little bit more relatable.
6: Sometimes
5: but
6: too realistic.
5: Yeah, but watching a realistic show, something about alien abductions that you can picture happening. That's way cooler than watching Lost one time.
6: Yeah, I couldn't do it. It was fine at the time. Like I
3: liked Fringe a lot better. I was more of a Fringe guy.
5: We've watched Fringe like five times.
6: We were just talking about in our Telegram group, talking about Fringe and Lost like yesterday. But yeah, Fringe is on the list to rewatch.
3: Fringe was way better than Lost.
5: Way better. Fringe holds up for sure.
6: What's his name? Walter. Fucking great.
3: Dude, yeah, he's the guy that burns to death and jumps off the rooster after him. Return of the King.
6: Yeah, we named one of our chickens after him.
3: Walter.
6: Well, a rooster.
3: He carried that show. If it wasn't for him, that show wouldn't have been even half as good. Not even close.
6: Probably not.
5: Fair enough. Yeah, he's the best.
6: He's a crazy scientist.
3: The chick that plays Olivia was in Last of Us.
6: So she Dude, I saw that. She Actually, was. Jen saw it. She's like, isn't that Olivia from
5: I was
6: Fringe?
5: Like, it's Olivia. Yeah. I miss Fringe so much.
6: Yeah, she didn't last very long. It was like half of an episode, but yeah.
5: Last of Us is great, though. I don't care if all of the main, besides the two main characters, everyone they meet just dies, and that's fine.
6: It's like Walking Dead.
5: Like, and everyone, including, like, that's gonna be our life.
3: Everyone but Joel is gay in that show. So, like, at this point, season two better be about, like, if Joel doesn't find the other last heterosexual on the planet, the human race is over anyways, so why are we even watching the show at a certain point? Because it's like, everybody is gay on that show except for Joel. And
14: you
3: then,
14: weird
3: like,
14: homosexuals?
3: I'm guessing, like, the start of season two, it's just going to start, and Joel's, like, making out with a dude, and you're like, okay, so the human race is over then. There's no more... There's, okay.
6: What are you, gay?
3: We just brush our hands together and walk away from this because, yeah.
6: That'd be great if that's how it ended. It's like, and everybody became gay, so there was no procreation, and it died, and the world is over.
5: Well, whatever game it was, Joe on OBDM was saying that that's how the game was. It wasn't like they made up characters in the show make them gay. I guess it was
6: game,
5: like that.
6: Game creator.
5: in the game.
3: Yes, you know, it's true. I did play the first one. But yeah, Bill and Frank were actually gay, and in the second game, I've heard Ellie is like a lesbian, so it's like, okay, it was in the game at least, but I'm not even complaining because it's that different from the game, because it's a phenomenal show. I just am upset about the plot device of, like, how is the human race, it's not even a plot hole, maybe it's just, maybe that's how the human race goes out, we just gay ourselves to death.
6: I mean,
3: the apocalypse.
6: Like, as far as current ratios, what is the probability of that ratio of that many gay people on one group? I guess now it could be a lot.
5: I don't know. I feel like the people who come out, the people that we make fun of as fake trans because they're just like fat and gross and no one wants to date them, and they're like, well, I'm trans
3: like
5: now.
3: Al Gore.
5: Those people weren't going to fucking procreate anyway. Fuck off. No one's going to want to fuck them anyway. The people who know themselves are going to procreate, and it's going to be fine.
6: That's a weird thing I thought about, too, with the trans thing and how much they're pushing it. Like, if people actually mutilate themselves that terribly, they're not going to be able to procreate. If you cut off your wiener and balls, unless you freeze some sperm, but and then if you actually take out your ovaries and give yourself a fake dong, you can't give birth. So maybe that's the goal. They're trying to turn everyone trans, depop agenda, and...
15: They can't wait to send the police to your house to chop your testicles off.
5: Well, I think they're trying to do that, but I don't think that's going to work. I think that's what they put out in the news to make plebs like us think that that's what's happening all over the place.
6: Oh, no, it's
5: but
6: not.
5: But most people are just like,
3: if it happened
5: nope,
3: to Wu-Tang, it can
5: chick.
3: Happen to anybody. If it happened to Wu-Tang, it can happen to anybody.
6: Isn't the trans community like less than 1% or some crazy low number? It's really low.
5: Yes, yes. It's not a high number of people. They just put it in the news every day. It was like the number of people who died from COVID. Super low numbers, but they shot that shit out there. Like, this guy died, this guy died, this guy died. And it was like the five people who died that month from COVID, but it was in the news as headline news. Yes, fair enough. But yeah, there aren't that many trans people. If you want to be trans,
6: that's
5: fine,
6: that they're
5: but
6: pushing
5: it's not.
6: It so
5: it's not.
3: I've
6: like,
3: been friends. I've been majority. Friends with a couple. Like, actually, like a handful. And
5: that's fine.
3: They
5: just don't think it's
3: exist.
5: A majority.
3: It's just like, yeah, the conversation has become like, I mean, South Park did it, what, 15 years ago, where Stan's dad wants to become a dolphin and he's mad that they don't have dolphin restrooms for dolphins in all the establishments. It's like, they have a perfect right to exist as long as they're adults and they're not bringing kids into it, which really bothers me and pisses me off to no end. But like, if you're you have a right to exist and people should be nice to you, but you can't cater a society to less than 1% of, an outlier in the population.
6: Yeah. I said that to somebody on I think Instagram or something the other day. I'm like, dude, it's just as ridiculous as me identifying as an astronaut. Yeah, I can do that. Kids love to pretend too. I could identify as an astronaut, but if I went to NASA and said, no, you have to absolutely accept this and hire me because I'm the best astronaut in the world. And that's how I feel.
3: Well, also, it would be just as real as what the astronauts are actually doing out in space. They're pretending.
5: I was going to say, they'll be like, oh, son, we'll tell you right now, there's no space.
6: Okay, bad example. Maybe I identify as the president, so I should be the president. Like, you can go as far as you want with it, but you can pretend to be that all you want, but don't expect everyone else to conform around you. That's ridiculous.
3: Yeah. Well, I pretend to be a musician all the time.
16: Coachella sucks this year.
3: So I have the story, Wu-Tang Rapper, I'm going to not even use his name because maybe he doesn't want the story out here anymore, but Wu-Tang Rapper chopped off his own penis with a kitchen knife and then threw himself off a balcony.
6: What? Okay.
5: For what?
3: Wu-Tang ain't nothing to fuck with. That's all I'm going to say. That's from The Sun.
7: Penis.
3: Yeah. So, if like I said earlier, if it happened to Wu-Tang, it can happen to any of us. You might wake up tomorrow and be like, you know what I really want to do? Chop my dick off and may or may not jump off a balcony afterwards. But if it can happen to Wu-Tang, it can happen to anybody. And that's all. That's my PSA for the day. So I hope everybody.
6: That was
3: just
6: a true
3: that.
6: Story? Seriously?
3: Yes.
6: I thought you were just clowning.
3: No. Okay. Look up Wu-Tang dude chopped his dick off and jumped off a balcony. That's a true story. That's why if it can happen to Wu-Tang.
6: Like immediately after?
3: I think it was, I mean, I don't know. It was the same day. I remember hearing the story. I remember hearing, I think Chappelle might have even made a joke about it at some point.
6: What the fuck? I don't remember hearing about that at all.
3: Well, there were so many guys in
5: so
3: Wu-Tang.
5: So I just saw Wu-Tang affiliated rapper posts penis pic to clear his name after TMZ legal loss. So Andre Rocks is bearing all to try to prove that a report he cut off his own penis isn't true. That's what I found.
6: Well, he's probably a clone like Damar Hamlin anyway.
3: Yeah, if you clone somebody without a dick, would they have a dick? It's like if a dick falls in the forest, you know, that type of thing.
6: If it's got all the same stem cells, I don't see why not, right?
3: Yeah, so they should,
5: I
3: should have
5: the next
3: dick.
5: The next article below it says, rapper finally talks at length about why he cut off his own dick.
6: What the fuck?
5: Interesting. The AI is trying to confuse us, guys.
3: Well, that's new. We got to find the real. Let's go to the InfoWars to find the actual truth on this one.
6: Oh, yes, yes. Gateway Pundit, Epoch Times.
5: Get past that dead internet.
3: Oh, it's span.video or no.video. That's what I always say. All right. Wu-Tang. Let's Google, see if Wu-Tang, any hits for Wu-Tang on the info. It's Wu-Tang, right?
5: I believe so.
6: Are they
5: so.
6: Still doing that? I think so. Ain't nothing to fuck with, that's for
3: no
6: sure.
3: No results. InfoWars hasn't covered this groundbreaking story about. What's his name? Andre chopping his dick off. But
5: Andre Johnson.
3: Did you say you have a clip of where he explains why he did it? Because if that, I would love
5: so,
3: to.
5: So yeah, hold on. All right, let's see. Well, okay. So this there's two Wu-Tang affiliated rapper post penis pic to clear his name. He's saying he didn't do it, but then below that he says rapper finally talks at length about why he cut off his own dick. This is from 2015. Does that sound right? It says he cut off his own penis and jumped off a second floor balcony. All right. Yeah.
6: No wonder I haven't heard of it. Huh. I never paid attention to the news prior to, like, I don't know, 2020.
3: Yeah. Oh, that was when everybody kind of had to start paying attention.
6: Well, I didn't have to. It was just blasted so much. I was what is going on?
3: Well, it was like, because like you had to wear masks at work. So it was like, what do they say? If you can't avoid politics, or you can avoid politics, but politics won't avoid you. Normally, I would recommend just avoiding it. Because like you said, it's entertainment at this point. It's WWE, 99% of what people focus on.
6: Oh, yeah. And I knew it as soon as Biden got in the White House. Like we were talking before the election about how, you know, different it would be if Trump got reelected or Biden became president. I'm like, either way, it's going to be great show fodder. Like we're going to have no shortage of material and memes for the next 4 years. It's going to be awesome. And it was. Oh, did you find something?
5: I did. I found this YouTube clip. I sent it to Joe and I can't. Sorry, I'm laughing. It's on Gawker.com. It's probably some fake site. It says it's by the article's by Jay Hathaway from 6/29/15, 11:50 a.m. filed to penises in all caps. It's fucking awesome. I just sent it to Joe for you.
6: Is it an actual?
5: It's a little YouTube
7: penis.
6: Oh, okay.
5: It says Vlad TV. Sorry, but it's on YouTube. Yeah, it's pretty long, though. It's like 30 minutes. I don't know.
6: Oh, no. We don't got time for that. Did you send it to my email?
7: It gets my dick hard, and it gets me a headache.
5: I texted it to you.
6: Oh.
5: Well, Chris Bearer talks about being proud of cutting off his shaft.
6: Is this his shaft?
3: Dude, that was not a bad TV show.
5: Oh, Christ Bearer. Sorry. Andre Christ Bearer Johnson, the formerly Wu-Tang-affiliated rapper who cut off his own penis. I don't know.
3: Well,
6: dude, this is confusing. We need answers.
3: As Bill Gates said,
14: thank God for the internet.
3: Because nobody knows what's going on. I did kind of do a cursory glance, and it looks like his reasoning in an interview I was reading is kind of depressing. So I don't want to dive too much more into it because it's like, it sounds like he was going through a rough time. But I don't know. I would like to think in my mind that he was going through a great time, and that was the greatest week of his life.
5: He revealed that he still has sex after doing that. After cutting off his dick and jumping off a balcony, he still has sex somehow.
6: His clone does.
3: Maybe he uses his fingers.
11: Plums!
6: The way he says it.
3: Should we do, okay, I don't know. How should we do this? Should we do another podcast recap and then another news story? I don't think that counts as a news story. We need another news story.
6: Do the podcast recap. I'm going to go grab a beer anyway.
3: Okay, good. All right. Well, let's do that then.
8: It's time for podcast recapitation.
3: So this is from Two Bears, One Cave, I believe is the name of the show, with Tom Segura and Bert Kreischer.
5: Nice.
3: I called this Squirting Is Real.
5: But I do believe that actual squirting is real because I do squirt and go pee and it'll be yellow. They were like, you shattered multiple vertebrae.
17: I've never had any back injuries before that.
5: No, I've had a neck injury from porn before this.
18: Yeah. Would you get into that though? How did you get your neck injured from porn?
5: Pile driver. Hmm. But it was about to be my 30th birthday and all I wanted to give myself was a gangbang.
18: Sure. Really? How many people were involved in that?
5: Eight guys.
18: Is that...
5: There's supposed to be 10,
18: What's the most?
17: No, hold on. What's the threshold for gangbang? What is the train and what is a gangbang? How many guys, what's the number of dudes where it goes from a train to a gangbang?
5: No. So it doesn't matter about the numbers of dudes. It matters about how many dicks you take inside of you at one time. So there's actually a big debate within the porn community.
18: I'd like to hear it.
5: Yeah. So in porn, they say that 4 is a gangbang, but fans like to think that 3 is. Mm-hmm. So there's an internal argue that happens because a lot of directors want to book you for a 3-person shoot because then you can get DP'd and have something in your mouth. Mm-hmm. But they don't want to pay the rate of a gangbang for it.
18: Which is more.
5: Yes. But you're like, oh, well, fans are going to say this is a gangbang because all your holes airtight.
18: So airtight, yeah.
5: I would say the definition of a true gangbang is being able to have an airtight moment.
18: Got you.
17: I'll take a glass of wine, but you know I'm going to shove it up my ass. I'll be like, oh, I've been wanting to do that my whole fucking life.
5: Yeah, that's what I tell newbies. I'm like, why don't you just try stretching at home? Put some wine up your ass. And they're like, what? But it really fucking works because it brings all the blood to your asshole. So it's easier to stretch.
3: How's this so far?
6: What amazing. The fuck is this?
19: I always heard that 3 is a few and 5 is several, but she's like, 3 is a gangbang and 5 is a train.
18: Airtight? What is that?
3: That means when you have an airtight is when you have a dick in your mouth, butt, and pussy.
18: Oh, gotcha. Oh, plugged up. Right. Huh.
3: So this is Adriana Chechik, the porn star on Bert Kreischer and Tom Segura's podcast, Two Bears. I've edited it down, but this 2.5 minute edit or however long it is all just taken from the first 10 minutes of this podcast. And the reason I point this out is because I sent this to Ping Trip, who, by the way, just had Alex Jones on his show a day or two ago. Well, shout out Ping Trip. But I sent this to Ping Trip and this is fully monetized with ads every 2 minutes on YouTube, this podcast ads. And they start off just hot out the gates with this kind of talk. And meanwhile, Ping Trip gets fully demonetized because somebody says balls or somebody says the word Ukraine on his podcast. So I'm just saying they pick their favorites and fucking the rules are not equally enforced on this shit. Because this is insane that this has ads all up and down it. Anyways, I'll continue. I'm just...
18: Nice. That's great advice.
17: Fucking goddamn it, Leanne. Okay. Yeah. So wait, Tom, go back to your interview. I'm so fucking fascinated. I want to go back to the moment you go...
18: Tom, go back to...
17: Okay, sorry. Tom has more questions.
18: Well, this is another... how do we get our scrums eaten? You know what I mean? We're not getting our asses eaten ever. Uh-huh. And what's a good way
17: I've tricked her before.
18: You tricked her to doing that?
17: Yeah, she was licking my balls and I just a little sit up. And she went, I'm licking your asshole. Yeah,
18: I feel like the way that we first interacted wasn't it a clip of... Did we mention it or that you said hey, Tom, hey,
17: Bert. No. I'm almost certain. I got introduced... At Gelson's.
5: By Darko.
17: Darko, yeah. Yes. He was the first guy to bring her name up. And then I got in an Uber and the dude was like, hey man, big fan. Do you know Chechik? And I was like, God damn it, man. Her name's come up twice. It's like how Cardi B shows up. Cardi B was like someone that you didn't know what it was. And then you heard it once. And then you're like, and another thing is someone says Cardi B and then you hear Super Bowl Cardi B. Okay, now I gotta find out who the fuck Cardi B is. Yeah. That happened with you. And so then I was like, all right, fuck it. I'm finding out who she was. The first thing you did that was a game changer for me, I had never seen girls trade cum.
5: Oh, really?
17: Yeah, and I went, whoa.
19: Wow.
17: I was like, what's that? Oh, God. Like, I just had never seen it.
10: What the hell is this?
20: Faggots.
19: I've never seen that either. Damn.
3: Bro, so trading, like that is just a snippet of the first 10 minutes. It's like a 2 hour plus show or something. I'm just, it was insane.
6: That's their whole podcast, really?
3: Well, no, they had their guest was Adriana Chechik.
6: Oh, okay.
3: Do you know about the backstory of why she came on there?
6: I have no idea. Nope. I never even heard of that podcast.
3: Okay, well, do you know who Bert and Tom are?
6: I do know who they are. I love Tom Segura. Bert Kreischer is okay.
3: Yeah, okay might be a little generous, but yeah.
6: He's okay.
3: Tom Segura is great. But yeah, okay, so, well, fuck. Let me give you some backstory on this thing. I thought that's like a recent episode where she was in studio, but let's backtrack and give you the backstory, I guess, since we're down this rabbit hole. I think this might do it.
6: Okay.
17: These are all brand new. Okay, I can tell you just off my list of people that, like, Adriana Chechik is going to be on there.
18: Yeah, you know, she's reached
3: out. Talking about top people they would bang at this point. This is an old.
18: Out, right?
17: What?
18: She's reached out.
17: To us?
18: Mm-hmm.
17: For what?
18: Nadav?
21: Yeah, to the...
18: Can you pull up that clip?
17: Sure. What clip?
18: You don't know about this?
17: Uh-uh.
18: Oh, yeah, you've been abroad. Oh, okay.
17: Wait, tell me about Adriana Chechik.
18: Yeah, and she also said that you have not responded.
17: I don't even know what you're talking about.
18: Okay, because I was she made a pretty cool offer to us.
17: Wait, hold on. No, this is a bit.
18: It's not a bit.
17: Pull it up, Nadav.
18: Okay.
22: Did you see you appeared on YMH Pod?
3: So now they're playing a clip of Adriana on Twitch. Now, see, this was like a big... This was more anticipated than like the Super Bowl, Evel Knievel jumping, you know, 10 buses, Dega. I mean, this was like I'm surprised you missed this. You guys missed this cultural phenomenon back. This is back before they ever did a podcast together. The cultural phenomenon of this offer that she's about to give right here to Bert and Tom.
6: I never fucking heard.
19: Nope.
3: Okay.
22: Podcast. Doomers. Yes. Between him and Bert, Tom Segura and Bert Chrysler, I'm just wondering if they want to get a DP going or if they want to, you know, hit me up for any double action. If both of those two men want to put their podcast where their dick is, then find me. They know where I am. Because I've tried to reach out to Bert a few times and, nothing ever followed through.
18: Hey, bitch. Step the fuck up.
19: Oh, my God. She's so fucking retarded.
18: We're supposed to be DPing this chick, man.
3: He's calling Bert a bitch. Hey, bitch. Step the fuck up.
19: She's like, if any of those dudes want to put their podcast with their dick is and hit me up and let me know where I am.
6: Who would have thought porn star wasn't that bright? That's crazy.
3: Hey, she's a smart lady.
19: She called him Bert Chrysler.
3: Bert Chrysler. No, I don't know. She's like A-list. I don't know if she's like, what would you call it? She's like the Scarlett Johansson of porn, maybe.
23: She's a bitch.
3: Now, Bert Kreischer is like the Ron Jeremy of podcasts.
6: Really?
19: Fair.
6: I didn't know he was that big on podcasts. I had no idea. I lose out on a lot of shit.
19: Is Ron Jeremy super important to you, or?
6: Bert Kreischer?
19: No, he said he was like the Ron Jeremy of podcasts. That's like not that
3: big. I don't know what I meant.
19: I
3: just meant strictly by looks, I guess, is what I was saying.
19: Yeah.
6: What is Bert Kreischer?
17: If we do it for the podcast,
18: we can get away with it.
6: Yeah, for a live show.
19: Yeah.
3: Sorry. Say that again.
6: Oh, no, I just said, what does Bert Kreischer look like again? And I had to remember that.
19: Hey, he takes his shirt off all the time.
6: The animal story or whatever the fuck that was.
3: They're making a movie is about to come out. The Machine. Yeah.
19: Huh.
3: It's going to be in theaters.
6: Oh, The Machine. That's what it was. Sorry.
18: We're supposed to be DPing this chick, man.
17: Dude, if we do it for the podcast.
18: For a live show, we'll sell a lot of tickets.
17: How about this? You ready for this?
18: Okay. I'm going to call our wives.
17: Here's our pitch.
18: Go ahead.
17: We put strap-ons on and have sex with her with strap-ons on. So we don't really have sex with her.
18: See, Leanne will sign off on it.
17: Okay. Me and you both put on strap-ons.
18: Right.
17: And we have sex with her together.
18: And so then at the end, she leaves and we jerk off on each other.
3: Tom looks at the camera.
6: Gay right Hitler.
3: And gives a shrug. Yeah, see, I think that's... Well, I don't know. As a married couple, like, how would this work out? Obviously, Bert and especially... Well, Tom and especially Bert have a crush on this porn star already. You can see Bert's just lighting up already. So, especially when she's in studio. It's kind of embarrassing. Bert embarrasses himself.
6: Yeah.
19: A strap-on is just like a really thick condom, though. I mean, honestly, it's just like having sex.
6: No, it's a...
3: I agree with you. If your point is that condoms ruin sex completely and you can't feel anything, then yes, I agree with you.
0: Hard, hot, and throbbing.
19: Okay, yes. Also agree with that. As a girl, I agree with that. That's gross. But I don't know. I would still definitely think that you have something on your dick and it's...
3: Bert said he was going to put the strap on behind himself so he would like be facing away from her.
19: I don't think that counts.
3: But it doesn't. It shouldn't count if it's over you or around you, because like that's not how a strap on...
6: Does it count though? Like if he's not
19: turgid. It sounds hilarious. I would be on board just for the hilarity of it.
6: If he's not turgid, does it count?
19: If he's not turgid.
20: Boner.
17: I was going to jerk off during, but yeah.
18: Okay.
17: Yeah. I was going to put my strap on backwards. Just jerk off. Like a tail.
18: Uh-huh.
17: Let's see if Leah will let... Wait, when did that... does she have a podcast?
18: I think that's on one of those like live stream things.
0: Yeah, she streams on Twitch.
18: Put your podcast on your dick, Bert.
17: I put my podcast...
7: It gets my dick
17: hard. Three podcasts.
7: And it gets me a headache.
17: Three dicks where my mouth... You know what I mean.
18: Hey, Nadav, get the other thing ready.
17: What's the other thing?
18: Kale hooked us up.
21: Hey, babe.
17: Hey, are you busy?
21: No.
17: Okay. Soft pitch. Just want to hear you out. You're on the podcast.
21: Okay.
17: Tom and I have an offer to DP, double temp penetrate, a porn star. Now, we're not... Hold on. We're not going to do it with our real dicks, but we'd like to do it with strap-ons, wearing underwear, have sex with a porn star for a live show. Would you let us do that?
7: Balls.
21: No.
17: Wait, hold on. Hear me out. There's a lot of money involved.
21: I don't give a shit. No.
17: Okay. Would you wear a strap-on?
21: No.
17: Can we be in the room while people pretend to be us?
21: I think that's gross.
17: Okay. I love you.
18: That's not a no.
21: Love you too.
3: Anyways.
6: Oh my God.
3: The spoiler alert. Both their wives said no. And then while she was on, Bert asked Tom, why won't our wives let us do this? And Tom, just without skipping a beat, said, because they're retarded. And that was where the episode is. So that's my... That's my second podcast update of the show. Just to let the people out there know what I'm listening to, what I'm focused on, where my mind is at lately. I'm not really watching news. I'm watching.
6: Well, that sounds like a lot of fun.
3: Yeah.
19: Yeah, I like this a lot. Your podcast updates are fantastic. I didn't know how it was going to be. I don't think we've ever heard a podcast update.
6: I've never heard a recapitation ever in my life.
19: The beginning, I will say, sounds a lot like a commercial from Idiocracy, the movie, but I love it still.
0: It's time for podcast recapitation.
3: See, that was I couldn't actually get my voice that low, so I actually had to use an effect on it. Just behind the scenes for everybody. Yeah. I guess the reason I... Like to psychoanalyze myself. The reason I started doing that was maybe because I'm jonesing for an episode of Misinformed Nation, one of our podcasts I do with Booberry and Spencer, where we bring clips of podcasts and review them. And we just haven't done one of those in forever. So that maybe I'm just cornering the market, or marketing the corner is what I like to call it.
6: Well, I mean, you did a good job of that. You kind of reviewed it. It was a recapitation, but you also kind of reviewed it and gave us the context. So I appreciate that.
3: Well, also, that last whole section was just context, because I figured everybody knew about that. I figured it was like, I don't know, what's other things that everybody knows about.
6: No, Skidmark, not everybody lives on the internet. Just most people.
3: There's three things that everybody knows, because it's been written... Pre-Bible, it's in the Dead Sea Scrolls, these three truths, the three eternal truths. You ready for them? One, when the mountains are blue, it's as cold as the Rockies. Two, it's smooth, like Keith Stone. And three, you had it set to M for many, you need to have it turned upside down to W for Wumbo. Those are the three. I don't think I left any out, did I?
6: I think that was it. there you go.
19: Would you like to know that we're actually drinking Keystone Lights right now?
6: Indeed.
3: Oh,
19: speaking of Keith Stone.
6: Always smooth.
3: Yeah. Oops. Well, I don't know. What?
23: That's like his opinion, man.
3: What have you guys been focused on? What's your... Where's your eye, Sauron, been pointing to through the night? What do you stay up at night wondering about?
6: Oh, I don't stay up at night. I go to sleep. Unless we're watching a show or something, then I'll stay up a little later. But I go right to bed like a baby.
3: I stay up at night wandering about because I sleepwalk.
6: Oh, do you?
3: No.
6: Oh.
3: I was just trying
19: to. Do you really? Or
3: no, I was trying to do around? A wandering about double entendre.
6: I don't know. It just depends on whatever guests we have on. What are you thinking about? I don't know. We just do our thing, chickens and all that. Apparently, Trump was supposed to be arrested today because they schedule that kind of thing, I guess. But that didn't happen, as far as I know. I haven't seen any updates. Do you follow that at all?
3: Yeah, it seemed like I liked Adam and John's No Agenda Theory the best. It's just some kind of like trumped up nonsense that Trump orchestrated to get everybody excited for, like, oh, they're persecuting Trump.
6: Did you say trumped up?
3: Yeah.
11: Okay, plums.
3: Yeah. I wouldn't even try for that one.
10: Everybody knows that I mean.
3: Okay. So, yeah, the Trump arrest, nothing happened. I figured if something did happen, it'd be like, I don't know. It'd just be like a complete three-ring circus. Okay, let me ask you this. I've heard this speculated and espoused, but I've never actually looked into it. How much truth is there to if you've been arrested, you can't be president?
6: I can't say for sure because I haven't seen Trump. All of their rap sheets. That's what I keep hearing. I think that's bullshit. I think if he actually got arrested, it would probably boost him in the polls or something. Who knows?
19: Right. I mean, and any president who's ever been arrested in the past, they would have their history wiped before they ran, so there's no way for us to actually tell.
6: So I don't know if this is true or not, but I was talking to Jen about this last night, is that I'm pretty sure Trump was the one that said I could shoot somebody in Times Square and not go to prison.
3: Yeah.
6: If that's true, I fuck

0: It looks like you're having a good time.
1: China.
2: China.
1: China.
0: Sir, yeah. We love China very much. Please don't be too tough on them.
3: What gets you going, dude? What gets you turgid?
1: Boner.
4: I don't know. I've been so kind of intentionally, I haven't even been following the bank stuff, really, other than the memes. I saw a great meme that was like, maybe I should back up. It feels like everything is just on a repeat cycle.
3: No, it is. Yeah.
4: It's just the same fucking 4 years over and over and over again with slight variations. And sometimes they don't even try on the variations.
3: No, the bank thing, I mean, it seems very strange, but have you seen any repercussions from any of that in your personal life? We talked about this a couple weeks ago, too, about how all this crazy shit seems to be happening in the news, but do you ever actually see any effects of that in your life? Yes, eggs are expensive. Gas
5: well,
3: is
5: hey,
3: expensive.
5: Babe,
4: everything
5: I just,
4: has gone
5: I work
4: up
5: for
4: in the
5: a
4: last
5: bank.
4: Couple years, for sure, yeah.
3: Oh, yeah.
5: Well, I worked for a bank that just went under right before all this crazy bank stuff happened in the news, because I work for a mortgage company, and the bank that funds our loans crashed and burned and sent us like a goodbye letter. Hey, by the way, you're let go as of 5 p.m. today to every single person in the company, and then said, by the way, you're also not going to get paid in 5 days when you're supposed to. Peace out.
3: Yeah. And
5: that happened like a week before the whole bank failure thing.
3: Yeah, no, but they didn't make the news. I think he's talking about more about the SVB shit, you know, but like
5: they were a small time bank. So,
3: yeah. I mean, that probably happens all the time, but Wells Fargo is.
4: Well, I mean, if a big bank goes, it's gonna make a bunch of smaller banks go too. I would imagine, and vice versa.
5: Yeah, that's what you're
4: saying. So, if a bunch of small local banks fail, then it's probably gonna cause a big bank to fail. I would imagine that ecosystem is pretty closely knit.
3: Yeah, I guess they were calling it the domino effect. If one big bank fails, they all kind of go with it. But I saw a great opinion on it the other day, and it's like, hey, guess what? The banks aren't failing; they're being merged. They're being gathered up into one central bank digital currency, and you can go as far as you want with that too. But
4: they usually have a fall guy CEO though, like Papa John's when he got fired for saying.
3: Oh, I'm sure they'll have one.
5: Our company had one for sure.
4: Domino's effect.
5: He had the fall guy whole mentality. He actually tried to sell our little bank to someone else beforehand, and they didn't even take the company. They did take our branch though, so we got onboarded with this company, but they were like, yeah, fuck you. You completely lied about all of your earnings, and everybody hates this guy now. He still has his LinkedIn profile up. I should post it. It's so funny. He's like, yeah, we're building a better tomorrow. He still has all of this stuff, and he's a part of a class action lawsuit at this point as the defendant. So I don't know why he even has that shit.
3: It's like Alex Jones getting sued. He's not worried about actually paying that money.
4: Mm-hmm. Well, yeah, it's kind of like the Fed's not worried about any of the money they print. It's like at a certain point when you just have so much fake money, or like money's, I guess if you're somebody that makes $50,000 a year, would you rather be $500 million in debt or $10 billion in debt? It's like at a certain point, you're like, well, I'm never going to pay this.
3: Right, exactly. Yeah. That's why
0: I can
3: it was
0: buy
3: funny,
0: you for
3: like,
0: the dollar.
3: Yeah, because nobody, if you already don't have very much money, the bank failures aren't really going to affect you all that much anyway. Just choose to get paid in cash from your job. It'll be fine. Well, and cash is the other thing too. But anyway, I was talking about the CBDC shit. We've basically been on a digital currency for going on like a decade. I can't remember the last time I got paid with a check. It's always just been numbers dropped into my bank account, which are then the same numbers used on my card to go buy groceries. So,
4: see, yeah, I get paid in checks and I spend mostly cash.
3: Oh, do you now?
4: Yeah. But I'm in a
3: bank contract. Or you have illicit things you need to pay for. So you got to pay in cash.
4: Yeah. I have a very strict grocery list.
6: Plums are peaches, and peaches are both types of peaches.
4: Exactly.
3: Oh my God.
5: Sounds healthy.
3: Hey, you're regular for sure if you're eating that many plums.
4: I didn't say prunes and peaches.
3: I mean, they still have the same amount of fiber, right? Wait, are prunes plums that are dried? Yeah. Yeah, it's the same fucking thing. Plums
4: no, those
3: are peaches,
4: peaches.
3: And prunes are plums.
4: Oh, God. Yeah.
3: We actually have a.
4: Oh, we have.
3: We have a sound clip of Skidmark with his plums. That was it.
7: This is serious.
3: Oh, sorry. Yeah, serious.
4: No, I meant my. I need to go to the gastroenterologist, whatever it's called.
5: The gastroenterologist.
8: All poop water.

0: poop water. That's, you ever had a, I can't do another poop. We did a whole show on toilet paper last week. I can't do another poop show. I won't be, it's not that I won't have fun. It's that I won't be able to live with myself for just going, just lowering the bar week after week. I usually,
1: yeah. We've done a few poop shows. Yeah. We've done shows where
2: they were very scientific.
1: They were, we had doctors on, holistic doctors that were talking about poop and the quality of your poop and what it should look like. And it wasn't really, I mean, we made it funny, but it was,
2: I mean, but if you just did a poop show, we'll lay off the poop. I had to lay off the farts. People were getting annoyed, but I
1: just
2: still do
1: one person was getting,
0: oh no, I was more trying to stop myself from doing it because it's like just,
1: go for it though. Who cares?
0: Okay. Well,
2: let me hear your ass air.
3: It's a scientific fact that women like round, muscular butts. I'm going to look for a guy with a round, muscular butt.
1: All right. That guy has the right idea.
0: No, with Dan from MMO.show, Millennial Media Offensive, and I just did a deep dive into toilet paper and poop, and we called a proctologist in Hawaii and asked them about why our stool is so bloody, and it was like a whole lip. It's just like as much poop talk as you could possibly get away with, and we just leaned way into it. It's,
1: on a prank call?
2: Oh, I forgot about the prank calls.
0: We can do the one. Nice. Yeah, like I like to close the show with a prank call, but
1: wait, all right.
0: So I had a whole thing I was going to go down to before I went into poop land. Once you get, it's like Mucky in Candyland. You ever played the board game Candyland? Once you get stuck in Mucky Swamp, you can't ever get back out. It's the big
2: infatuated with it.
0: Yeah, the big brown glob in Candyland. You get stuck in Mucky Swamp, you can kiss that fucking game goodbye. You're going to be stuck there while everybody passes you up and gets right on into Candyland. Fuck.
1: It's because that part's way at the beginning, I think. So if you pull that card and you're almost at the end, you're just like, fuck.
2: And
1: fuck all
2: done.
1: Of you. You're not going to pull this card again because you can't put it back in.
0: That's what I always called him. Fucky Mucky.
1: How old were you when you played that game? Goddamn.
0: Yeah, probably between the age of 3 and 6.
1: And Fucky was just right there in your vocab? That's awesome.
0: No, that was a lie. I didn't call him Fucky.
1: Fuck, dude.
0: I call him that now because I still think about that fucking game. It's like Life. Remember the board game Life?
1: Dude, I hated that shit. I was always a teacher with 100 kids making 25 grand a year, and I lost all the time.
0: I just wanted to, that game was basically, and I'm just now thinking about this in hindsight because I haven't thought about that game in forever, but I would always try to get as little mini tiny pegs because we had the old 1960s version. I would try to get as many tiny pegs into my car as I could because every car you could have like 6 or so kids. You have to get married, then in your car.
2: If you got that one card, you get the tax deduction, and if you have 6 kids, you get a shitload. So you just pretending to be the welfare family, but you know, if you drew that card, you were fucking set.
0: Well, I just remember losing every time I had the most kids, and now I'm thinking back on it, it was like, this is like a propagandistic incentive to facilitate depopulation, because you're teaching kids playing Life early on that if you have more kids, you're fucked financially.
1: Yeah, you're never going to end up in the fucking mansion if you have a little station wagon full of pegs that you're stacked up on top of each other because there's no more holes left. That never happens.
0: Oh, my God. That's giving me flashbacks. You're so right, though. What other games were just complete bullshit? Like Clue. Remember Clue?
2: Dude, I liked that game. That was okay.
1: Fuck that game. So boring.
2: When I was 6, I loved boring shit.
1: All right.
2: Yeah.
0: I mean, Clue, I had some. I'm not going to say I haven't had a lot of like fun playing Clue, but... They fucked it up because it was always Colonel Mustard was like the guy in the yellow suit, Mrs. Plum and all that, and she had the purple dress. And then they changed it to where it's just like regular ass game piece, like from the board game Sorry. Like the next time I played Clue, I was like, what the fuck happened to the original?
2: Oh, they didn't
0: like,
2: have the revolver
0: card?
2: And shit?
0: Yeah, they had cards. Instead of having a metal revolver, you had a card. Or instead of having...
2: Oh, that's bullshit.
0: Yeah, it was stupid, dude. They ruined the whole game.
2: Monopoly is another bullshit game. I actually love playing it, but only for the first like 3 or 4 turns, and then it just gets old.
0: What about Risk?
2: But those first 3 or 4 turns when you're buying up all the railroads and shit, it's
0: amazing. You're like, did I get Park Place or whatever, the 2 blue ones? If you didn't get the 2 blue ones, you're like, well, I'm done. That's all you needed.
2: No, I was like the green ones, the 3 green ones, because there's more of a chance people would land on them, and they were kind of close in price.
0: What were your guys' go-to Monopoly pieces that you played as?
2: I played as the hat or the shoe.
1: The only time I ever played, I was a tiny child, so I was the little dog, the terrier.
0: Oh, the one that looked like Toto? Yeah. I was always either the hat or the car.
2: I took the car if the shoe wasn't available. I can't remember what Ben took, but Yeah, we had our favorite pieces, you know. And then you'd lose one in the couch or something, and then be really mad.
1: So now, what about Monopoly started? I remember hating it. I played Risk one time when I was little as well. Didn't you and Ben play Risk or a game super similar to Risk?
2: So Risk, I played maybe once at my friend's house. We used to play Axis and Allies though, and if you want a fucking long, like almost D&D style game, play that one, because that Risk takes forever.
0: Risk, usually you'd have to leave it on the dining room table for a day or two or three before the game ended.
2: Oh, really? Maybe I didn't play Risk.
0: Well, sometimes it would go fast, because it's like it's strategy, but it's also real dice-based. The more armies you have attacking another territory, the more dice you can roll.
2: Yep.
0: But, what about Stratego?
1: I've never played that.
0: Not big board game people, are you guys? You know, to quote...
1: What about backgammon? Have you ever played backgammon?
0: Yahtzee.
1: Yahtzee rules.
0: Backgammon, people put money on that around here. I see them playing at bars sometimes.
1: So we have a friend, they're super leftist, we love them, but they taught us backgammon and they're obsessed with it. And the first time that I ever played...
2: No, he is. She is not.
1: All right. Yeah, okay, yeah. The husband's super obsessed. And I was like, I want to play this. I got super high. And I think I was on mushrooms, too. And the first time I played him, I destroyed him. But I had no idea what I was doing. So he was very upset by that. He was like, oh, my God, how'd you even win? And I was like, I don't even know what I just did.
2: I literally bought a backgammon board. And I have it somewhere. But I would literally have to have him show me how to play again at this point.
1: I don't remember how to play.
2: Really?
1: Yeah, I've played enough because he made me play him every single time we hung out.
0: I remember
1: after
0: it
1: that
0: looking.
1: Because he was
0: I don't
1: so pissed that I beat him.
0: I remember it looking way more complicated than it actually is, but I can't remember.
2: It's not
1: for sure.
2: 100%.
1: It's very easy.
2: I was just tatered every single time we played it, so I'd have to ask him every
0: Mancala
2: time.
0: Was
2: how,
0: like,
2: how do you play this?
0: Mancala was a fun game that was super easy to remember how to play. The African game with all the little different colored rocks, and you pick them up.
1: Is talking about Chinese checkers?
2: Mancala, yeah.
0: No, yeah, Mancala.
2: Mancala. I don't know.
0: Mancala. To quote Larry the Cucumber from VeggieTales, I wanted to play Mousetrap. You roll your dice, you move your mice, nobody gets hurt.
1: Fuck yeah, that was the best game.
2: Dude, I never
1: actually
2: played Mousetrap. We just set the thing up and did it a couple times and then called it a day. Never actually played it.
0: It's the
1: old classic.
0: I'm surprised
1: your parents even let you play it.
2: Mousetrap? Oh. It's the old classic what?
0: Nobody gets hurt. It's the exact same thing of all these other games where the old one, like we had the old ones from when my grandparents or my parents were kids, you know, in like the, I guess, 60s or 70s.
2: Yeah.
0: And everything still worked. It was so like really cool. And then you get the new Mousetrap and it's just a bunch of plastic bullcrap and it doesn't work. And it's way less of an intricate trap at the end. And it costs $50 more. It's insane. What did they do to
2: it? You probably find an original on eBay. Try to find an original one that actually works. What do they call that? The Rube Goldberg machine?
0: Yeah.
2: Amazing.
0: Those are cool. First found out about those.
2: Phase 10.
0: From OK
2: Remember
0: Go.
2: Phase 10?
1: What'd you say?
0: Phase 10.
1: Are you talking about the band 10? OK Go?
0: Yeah, their video, Here It Goes Again or whatever, that had the big Rube Goldberg machine. That was awesome.
1: Oh, yeah. I love OK Go. All right, so Mousetrap. When was Mousetrap even invented? In the 60s is what you were saying?
0: It has to have been. Early 70s. We have the technology. Hmm.
1: 1975 Mousetrap game.
0: I'm
2: going to find an original.
0: What was the first board game? Because it sure wasn't chess.
2: Probably.
1: Are you sure?
0: I figured it would have been Mousetrap.
2: Chinese checkers?
1: It was like, here's how you lose your head in the medieval times. That was the first
2: board
1: game.
2: Did you
1: ever
2: play Go? I saw that on a show or something one time. I'm like, whoa, that looks confusing as hell.
0: It's just called Go.
2: You know what I'm talking about?
0: It's not Go with an exclamation point or Go with a question mark.
2: I'm not sure. It's just called fucking Go.
0: Like when Jeb Bush ran for president and it said Jeb exclamation point. Or like Uno. I feel like Uno, the board game, the Uno, the card game, has an exclamation point. There's got to be something more than just Go. Can you copyright the word
2: Go? I will give it a Google real quick and see if it has an exclamation point.
0: Well, go ahead.
1: I love it. Give me more insight as to how this game is played. Is it like a question or...
2: Yeah.
1: All right.
2: It is.
1: History?
2: Nope, it's just G-O. Game.
4: That should have been in your history books at school.
2: Yeah, it's crazy complicated, apparently. So that the reason I thought of that is because you brought up chess. And they taught AI to
0: Sorry, I didn't
2: to
0: mean to go full
2: chess.
0: Andrew Tate and talk about chess.
2: No, I'm not talking about chess. They just trained AI to beat chess. And then they were like, if we can train it to beat Go, then we'll know that we... And I was like, I've never heard of that game before. Yeah. So I had to look it up.
0: Whoa.
5: 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You just go on there and point and click, get in there and talk about www.com. 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It's real easy, man.
1: Click, click, click, click.
2: Oh, I used to have one of him. I don't think I have it anymore. Shit.
6: Wow.
2: I do actually have
5: it. I got a pretty good dang old idea what's going on. I tell you what, man.
2: Yeah.
6: Wow.
1: You got another podcast replay? Is that what you call it?
7: I'm sorry, talking to myself.
0: I have one to maybe close the show out on. Did you all have any story you wanted to cover here?
2: I don't think
0: anything,
2: so.
0: Anything new and interesting in your lives?
2: I was just fried. I was so busy at work. I was just trying to make it to the show today. I had no time to prepare shit. Like, we'll just jump today, in.
8: Dude, I didn't get a lot of sleep last night. Just having those dreams again. You know how it's just me in a castle. I got to fight like 1,000 wizards. The only way to beat them is to punch them as hard as I can in their faces. And then I'm done. All their little wizard wives came out, wanted me just to have sex with them, which is kind of weird.
1: Boner. Is this from an Adam Sandler movie? What movie is that from?
0: That's from Hot Rod. One of the all-time greatest comedies.
1: Nice.
2: Fucking gold.
0: Well, yeah.
1: I was going to say, I don't have any stories. I was just going to say that when I look up stories in the news just to see what's going on, not politics related, everything is aliens lately. I want to know if other people see that too. Yeah. Everything's about the universe or aliens. It's all over the place. I can't not see it. And I'm like, oh, okay, well, they're obviously doing this because they want it to be normalized. So they're going to do aliens next. That's the next big thing, just so everyone knows.
0: Yeah.
2: Yeah, probably.
0: It was so crazy with all the balloon UFO bullcrap that I was starting to believe people on Twitter saying that they were going to do a fake alien invasion during the Super Bowl. It's like, oh, yeah, and then Rihanna gets abducted. All that shit could happen. They bring the Rihanna's I heard that baby on the ship. It'd be awesome.
2: I heard the alien abduction during the Super Bowl thing, too. It would have been way more entertaining, that's for sure. If that would have happened, yeah. If it went like right during Rihanna's set, that would have been great.
1: No, it's just there. And also everything that I've seen has talked about the universe and what it's shaped like. It's now maybe a donut and not a pancake, as scientists have suspected, whatever the dumb clickbait is, or how many asteroids have maybe flown past Earth. Either way, they want us to be looking at space. Super ironic, because 2 years ago they were like, don't even look up. Look at what's going on around you. Look at COVID.
2: Make sure you're 6 feet apart wearing your mask. Yeah. Don't look up. Yeah.
1: But now they want us to focus up. So it's interesting. What's going on around us now? I don't know. I'm not trying to say
9: you shouldn't definitely. A chihuahua can mate with a bull mastiff.
1: Yes.
2: That'd be a weird ass looking dog.
0: Yeah. I totally agree with you, Jen, that I apologize to people that I've presented this idea to too often. They're listening, but I just think that's why Tucker is so quote unquote based and red pilled on everything, is because he pushes UFOs. So all the people that are like, oh, he's the only guy on TV speaking the truth. When he says, oh, this alien invasion is real, folks, everybody goes, oh, God, it is real, I guess, huh? Because Tucker said it's real. He's talking about aliens so much.
2: Oh, really? I never watch him. I just see clips people play of him.
0: My God.
1: They have to seed it out in certain ways. They have to. Oh, God.
0: Oh, I'm sorry. I was just going to say, on the other laptop, I have a clip of Tucker when he was on Crossfire on CNN when fucking Bush was president, I think, talking about how, like, we're going to start an intergalactic war if we keep buzzing by the moon or something stupid. And he's like,
2: he's been around.
0: What the fuck?
2: He's been around that long?
0: Oh, he was on Crossfire on CNN back when Jon Stewart came on and gave him all that shit.
2: Wow.
0: Oh, huh. Yeah. Yeah. I think he's.
1: So it sucks. We'll never know if it's real, though, because he was saying that way back in the day. So who knows? Maybe he had some sort of insight. Maybe he didn't. Maybe it was just so that way far in the future, because you know that they plan super far ahead. So we're going to go back and be like,
0: wait, what do you mean by
1: this 20 years ago? I don't know.
2: Yeah, who's they?
1: I said the they with air quotes, but you can't see it because we're not doing video.
0: Not three brackets.
10: Jews rock! I love Jews!
0: Making sure. Yeah, we always have to give that disclaimer. Anytime we say they, I always just clarify that we mean if we're talking about the bad they, we mean not Jews. And if we're talking about the they in a good sense, we mean Jews. Just at any time.
2: Oh, yeah, no, tiny hats have nothing to do with any of this. Everybody knows that. Yeah.
1: They might, though. Who knows? I'm sorry. I have to give that disclaimer. We are not 100% sure what the fuck's going on.
2: They also couldn't. We're in the middle. We're not claiming or denying.
9: You're Jewish, right?
2: A little bit.
1: Are you?
2: No.
1: Hmm.
2: Not at all.
0: I could
2: that
0: pass.
2: I know.
0: Let's I guess just do one more podcast recap.
1: Hell yeah.
2: Do it.
0: Okay.
2: You gotta do the intro.
0: Oh yeah, I almost forgot.
6: Well, it's time for podcast recapitation.
0: All right, this is from this one might need paused and deconstructed at certain points because this one's longer than I remembered. This is a good fiver. So maybe just let me, you know, holler at me to pause it at certain points. But this is from The Dick Show, episode 350. This week's The Dick Show with Dick Masterson with guest John Zerka. There's a lot in here. This is I just boiled down the full 3-hour show to this.
7: No. Okay, yeah.
0: Actually, that's, which by the way is my new catchphrase now. This right here.
7: No. Okay. Yeah.
0: Yeah.
2: Oh, that's.
1: You'd fit in perfectly in California. No. Yes.
2: You'd actually fit in perfectly with Biden too.
7: No.
0: God. You know what? I like. I. You know what? I'm just gonna come out and say I like Joe Biden. For the entertainment value. Because I can't say, you know, I like Trump for entertainment value and then not acknowledge Biden's entertainment value.
2: No, he's
7: we
2: very entertaining.
7: Truth it's over facts.
0: Funny. All right, here we go. This is episode 350 of The Dick Show.
7: No. Okay, yeah. No one is done dirtier than me.
11: Right.
7: No one in the history of the world has been done as dirty and as reliably dirty as I have been and continue to be. Giggity. I get a message, hey, your No Jumper episode went up today with you and Destiny and Vito.
11: Yeah.
7: To the tune of 4.5 million subscribers on YouTube.
11: Wow.
7: Look at how fucking fat I look on the thumbnail. That is outrageous. I do not look that fat.
11: No.
7: Look at the something is fucked in the state of fuck mark today. That is outrageous.
11: Yeah, you don't
7: that
11: look
7: is outrageous that I would give my time so generously to go in and argue with Destiny on the No Jumper show and that I would be done dirtily in this way.
11: Dirtily.
7: Looking so fat, like fucking a Mexican Santa Claus with my hair climbing Everest and my hair climbing into my asshole and my hairline climbing to the back of my fucking head.
11: Yeah,
7: look at that.
11: It almost looks like a skullet.
7: What the fuck is going on that show?
11: I don't know.
7: What the fuck is that?
11: I don't know. That's
7: what the fuck is that? 5 million people are looking at that right now, making fun of me. Does it even matter if I'm making good points on the show?
11: Not anymore.
7: No, I do not look like that. I do too many drugs to look like that.
11: Right.
7: And I'm making a dumb face to no one in the history of the world has been done as dirtily as me consistently.
11: Worst photo ever.
7: So go check out the No Jumper show.
11: Or don't.
7: Where Vito talks about. Welcome to Dick. You want to get into you, love you, get us the show. Where's the contest? Coming to you live from Mountain Barker, deep in the heart of ceiling failure. I'm your host, Dick Masterson.
2: I fucked that interview up a little bit.
11: Did you? Why?
7: Yeah, because I was just coming back from Vegas. It was bumps starting at 10 in the morning.
0: We all been there. I have to pause it there. That picture he's talking about is not exaggerated. It's insane.
1: Wait, what? Where he looks fat?
0: The thumbnail on that episode of No Jumper, he looks like Ursula from The Little Mermaid, the cartoon.
1: Oh, shit. All right. He sounds like Billy on the Street. Have you ever seen that? The dude that's like, it's Deborah Messing, you gays. He just runs around New York.
0: Oh,
1: were
0: you talking
1: screams.
0: About the guy from Parks and Rec?
1: He might have been on Parks and Rec as a
2: I'm not sure.
1: Small
2: it did
1: character,
2: sound like
1: but...
2: that, like Billy, though. That's crazy. Is he also gay?
0: No.
2: Oh.
0: Well, what he would say
1: so
0: is the gayest
1: on?
0: Thing I do is eat his pussy, which is gayer than sucking dick. I think that's probably what he would say.
1: What's this guy's name?
0: This is Dick Masterson. He's been on the show, so I have a lot of love in my heart for this guy. He hates women almost as much as I do. No offense.
1: All right, damn.
2: No,
1: all right. As long as you don't hate me, I'm cool with that. I don't care.
0: I like the cool ones.
1: Yeah,
0: but
1: that's fair.
0: If everybody was gay, then like there'd be a lot less drama in the world. How about that?
2: I don't know. Gay dudes are pretty fucking dramatic, dude. You ever seen them? You ever talked to them?
0: No, I'm Josh.
2: What are you?
0: No, never mind. I'm totally serious.
1: The problem with girls wanting to be cool and normal is that when a chick... embodies like, okay, I'm just going to be cool. I'm just going to look like shit. I'm just not going to put on makeup and I'm just going to take care of my chickens today. I'm not saying Joe does this, but I think the average chick, if they don't put on makeup and care about themselves, no dude's going to fuck them. And then humanity is doomed. So girls kind of have to do that because look at Tom Segura and Bert Kreischer. They just wanted to gangbang that chick. Why do you think that is? Is it because she's super ugly? Is it because she's super cool? Is it because she just wants to Netflix and chill? I bet it's not.
0: I thought Netflix and chill was just P&V. I thought that was just like kid slang for putting a penis in a vagina. Netflix and chill.
1: All right, fine.
0: Is that not true?
1: But you know what I mean. Joe and I Netflix like and chill all the time, but we've been married for 7 years, so it has a very different meaning to us. We're just like, do you want to Netflix and fall asleep on the couch?
0: Is that usually the answer?
2: Ding, ding, ding.
0: Yeah. Da, da, da, da, da. So yeah, this is the dick show. It's not for the faint of heart. It's definitely the most boundary pushing thing on that's somehow not banned on YouTube.
2: That's because they said, did they say anything about the vaccines?
0: Yes.
2: Hmm.
0: They got a couple of channel strikes for it too. They also, there's a lot of Kanye type talk, if you know what I'm saying.
2: Oh yeah, tiny hats. Okay.
0: Yeah.
7: It was bumping early, if you know what I'm talking about.
12: I know what you're talking
7: about. If you at home know what I'm talking about. Mm-hmm. Wink, wink, wink. When I wake up at 10, the party's not always bumping.
12: Right.
7: But sometimes when I wake up, I got to get that party bumping.
12: Or else you're not going to get up.
7: Or I'm not going to get up. And I'm going to enjoy myself.
12: You got to make it to the airport.
7: Let's go.
12: The car.
7: Some people need Advil. I like to get the music bumping.
12: Yeah, I know.
7: Bumping. Mm-hmm. I start with Eric Clapton. Hits. One hit. Over and over. Anyway.
12: Eric Clapton.
2: You know the song.
12: Yeah. Well, yeah. Yeah. JJ Cale. Right. Covered by Clapton, of course. Lost my house, sold my car, lost my job, cocaine. Is that the
7: Sean, now
12: the
7: you've lyrics? Said it, I can't say it anymore. The cigarette bummers in Vegas are at epidemic levels.
12: Yeah.
7: You get a new pack of cigarettes in Vegas, they can hear that flick of plastic.
12: Yeah.
7: They hear that
12: special cellophane.
7: And then three people appear out of nowhere. Hey, could I get one of them cigarettes? You don't got a cigarette to spare. Should be acceptable just to clock those guys. One poison cigarette that just gives you immediate explosive diarrhea.
12: Yeah. Something like that.
7: Can I bum a cigarette? Yeah, sure. Here you go.
12: Here you go.
7: And when I
0: this idea right here, I would invest my entire life savings and more in that idea right there. Oh my God.
2: Instant diarrhea.
0: It would be immediately be way more satisfying than the joke gum that shocks you.
2: Well, yeah, and you'll know to have your camera out because you know that first puff they're gonna.
0: Yep,
2: right in the middle.
0: Are you kidding
2: me?
0: I would use that, dude. I mean, the amount of cigarettes I end up bumming because I feel bad for people. I would pay twice as much for a cigarette that would make sure that person never asked me for a cigarette again, for sure.
1: Have you ever gotten the prank cigarette? Not necessarily a prank cigarette, but it was a tiny little shard that you'd put on the tip of a cigarette. And as soon as you light it, it's like fireworks and it blows up in your face. Has that ever happened to you?
2: Isn't that on Wile E. Coyote?
1: That happened to me in Indiana because apparently that's all the fuck they have to do there.
2: Oh.
1: It was a big deal in the early 2000s.
0: Wow.
1: So if someone bummed a cigarette, they'd give them one and they'd shove this little, it looked like a pin, but maybe half an inch long, and you just shove it into the tip of the cigarette, hand it to your friend, and watch them light it and maybe record it. It doesn't kill you, but it blows up in your face. It's not fun.
2: I can think of a few people I'd like to use those on.
0: Yeah. I don't know. Maybe it's just the amount, there's the cigarette bummers. It's like, motherfucker, I know you make more money than I do. Why am I bumming, letting you have all my cigarettes all the goddamn time? It's not just for the homeless. I'm more likely to give the homeless people cigarettes at this point.
1: That's so funny. When I was, I went to college for one semester when I turned 18 and I hung out with all of the pothead, you know, musicians that didn't really go to class. And I had this grand idea that, hey, we don't have any cigarettes. We also don't have any jobs. Let's walk around campus and bum one cigarette off every single person we see. By the end of the day, we'll have a full pack. So it actually worked out amazingly. And I know you're probably hating me for saying this right now. Maybe.
0: No, it's also because, like, if you're an attractive woman, then it's easy to bums do anything you want. That's woman. That's called woman privilege. I firmly
2: that's
0: believe
2: female
0: in
2: privilege,
0: woman
2: privilege for sure. Yeah,
0: there is such.
1: So I walked around with my friend. My friend was a dude, though, and I was typically the one who would approach the person like, "Hey, could I please bum a cigarette?" and act like an idiot. I was 18, and I was dumb as fuck.
13: Don't want to sound like a dick or nothing.
1: You talk like a fag and your shit's all retarded. So I walked up to one dude and I was like, "Hey, could I please bum a cigarette?" And he went to give me one and he had pretty much handed it to me. His arm was extended, cigarette was in between his thumb and his forefinger, and I opened my pack like an idiot. And we had been working all day for free trying to get those cigarettes. So I opened it up and he goes, "Motherfucker, your pack's more full than mine. Fuck you." And he pulled back and I was like, "Oh, shit. Okay, reconvene. We have to have a different strategy. We'll have to hide the cigarette pack. Just take this smoke and smoke it. Keep our cigarette pack in our butt pocket or something." It was funny,
9: you're
1: though.
9: Pushing I felt... it.
1: But I get what you're saying. It's annoying. Now that I'm a responsible bill-paying adult.
0: Yeah, it's just...
2: responsible here.
0: I can't even imagine what it's like in Vegas, because even in, like, downtown Knoxville, it's just, you know, somebody sees you with a cigarette or smells it, they are all over you. So I get exactly what it's kind of...
2: Yeah, but that's all... That's what Vegas smells like, is garbage and cigarettes. That's all it smells like. And beer, maybe, but...
1: Yeah, we went to Vegas just... Last year, a year and a half ago, we went to Vegas, and if people talked to us, we just looked like we looked at them like we didn't speak English. We would look at them and kind of furrow our eyebrows and just then turn away and keep walking. Like,
2: The one cocaine guy, the Vegas cocaine guy, who's bloody nose, trying to get me to do a bump. He's like passing me a cigarette pack full of coke, I guess. We're just sitting there waiting for my cousin, and I'm like, "That's very nice, dude." And then he started talking about lizard people and all this. I'm like, "Oh my God."
1: We walked into this place and I said, "Hey, babe, let's go try to find aliens in Las Vegas." That was why we walked into, I think it was the Bellagio. We walked in. I'm like, "Let's find aliens here." We sit down at a bar.
0: I mean, I know it's kind of close to the border, but.
2: Yeah.
1: And this guy was like, "Hey," he just kept talking to Joe, kept nudging him. And Joe's like, "Yeah, okay." I was just watching. Because Joe was awkwardly trying to not engage in the conversation. And then the guy dropped a pack of cigarettes very obviously and was like, look in here, while he's bending over. And Joe's like, "No, I get it, dude. Like, I'm not interested." And then he just kept talking about, all right, lizard people and the CIA.
2: And then we were finally like, "Okay, my cousin's here. Okay, bye." Vegas cocaine guy. Yep.
0: Hey, well, that's kind of, I feel like Vegas, if you're... It's probably a 50-50 chance everybody in Vegas you run into is coked up, I would imagine.
2: Yeah, for sure.
1: Or an alien. I mean, to be fair.
2: Or
1: not
2: an
1: to
2: NPC.
1: Sound stupid, but...
2: they got to populate that place somehow.
1: There's so
2: NPCs.
1: Much going on there.
0: Yeah. Okay, so we're past halfway with this. This is where what's his name? Garza shows up. At this point in the show,
7: I was on that No Jumper episode, and they brought up 9/11. I was like, "Well, you
14: Inside
7: know,
14: John,
0: John Zirk,
7: no,
14: Building 7,
7: no, you think that was an inside?"
14: So you're telling me the first building to ever fall from a kitchen fire is the.
12: Okay.
14: Why do you believe in dinosaurs?
7: Nicolas Cage paid $20 million for a fake Tyrannosaurus Rex skull.
14: I will not
7: sit here and let you shit on Nicolas Cage.
12: What would it take to get you to believe in a dinosaur?
14: They went from lizards to having feathers. That fucking drove me up the wall. Have you seen the Velociraptor? They made the Velociraptor gay.
0: What's your guys' thoughts on the dinosaur thing?
2: In general? Dinosaurs?
0: Like real fake.
9: Where the what the what freaking dimension is this little creature
1: 100%
9: from?
1: Planted from? Here to make us learn something in elementary school. To make us think that our background is much different than it actually is. To completely distract. We had to do reports on dinosaurs. We had to research dinosaurs that probably never existed.
2: Isn't that fucking bizarre? All I know is that dinosaurs are not gasoline or oil. Dinosaur bones, whatever, fossil fuels. Go fuck yourself with that. I've convinced myself, and that means it's true. No, I don't think that dinosaur bones make oil. The bones in the Smithsonian are apparently plaster.
0: Fake.
2: So where's the real ones? Yeah. So what the fuck?
1: No, they were just playing it there so that we would have something to be indoctrinated with.
0: Yeah, it was just a big fucking Universal Studios long con for a couple hundred years to get us to put up with, you know, 10 Jurassic Park sequels.
2: And oil prices, yeah.
1: Yeah, and the moon landing, same thing, so that we could put up with Apollo 13 and
0: oh my god,
1: think that space was super real.
0: Well, dude, I've been talking to Paul the book guy on Twitter about the moon landing, and it's just like, I can't, he's red-pilled about the vaccines and about everything and about, you know, freedom versus tyranny, but he admits that Fauci's lying about science, but the moon landing shit is just a bridge too far for him because he's a NASA fanboy. And I'm telling you, NASA fanboys...
2: Moon landing was one of my first red pills. That's crazy.
1: Okay, so I kind of understand, and I will say this. My biggest fantasy, the best thing, my hottest fantasy is to fly a fucking spaceship in real space. I want aliens to abduct me and teach me how to fly their spaceship. I know that sounds dumb as fuck, and that's fine. I don't care. I know it's never going
0: to
1: happen.
0: I thought for sure when you said your hottest fantasy, I thought you were going to come full circle to the DP. I thought it was going to be like a full circle.
1: I want to be plugged up and airtight. I want to be airtight in a fucking alien spaceship, okay? Oh, flying it around outer space into a black hole, giggity.
0: This is either going to gangbangs or poop, but like...
2: Piss! What about piss?
1: I could fly into a black hole and fly out of someone's butt and be like, holy shit, it's the macrocosm, microcosm, this is amazing.
2: No,
1: like,
2: it's a Rick and Morty episode.
1: But I'd still be flying outside, a spaceship.
15: It's not going to be a decent shit.
16: Yeah.
1: The fact like that spaceships probably don't exist is very sad to me. But
0: what doesn't exist?
1: Willing to get on board spaceships because space
2: is fake and gay. Well, I mean, it's arguably fake and gay.
1: I mean, I think it's maybe an ocean up there. Fag.
16: Gay Hitler.
0: Okay, I'll finish this up.
1: You think we can still fly spaceships? Oh, sorry.
0: I don't know. Go ahead. No, I just don't think. I don't know. It's possible that the space shit is real, but everything they're showing us is fake. And is the reason everything they're showing us is fake because they have way cooler real shit? Like, that's, I can't quite yet make the leap from
2: right.
0: All the stuff NASA shows us is fake, which I agree with. Most of it is. But I can't make that leap to, thus, the Earth is flat. That's where I have an issue. But I'm open.
2: Oh, you don't have to jump that far at all.
1: No, we're on the same page.
2: NASA's full of shit does not equal the Earth is flat at all. The space could just be something totally different. The space station shit with, you see them on the green screen and the straps and shit holding them up. Like, there's just too many things. There's too many questions to just believe what they're saying. I'm not saying it's not how they say it is, but why are you doing this then?
1: Yeah, but
2: why are
1: okay,
2: there so many
1: so,
2: questions?
1: But
2: if
1: I can tap
2: true?
1: Into the, so the ISS has a repeater on it, which is for ham radio. So I can tune into that and hear it when it comes over us. I can hear the little radius of people who are able to send their little signal up and send it back down. I can hear people in Nevada, New Mexico, Arizona,
2: Montana.
1: Do you
2: think they could have a repeater on a very high-flying jet, though, too?
1: No, they could. I'm just saying that it definitely has to come over exactly at the same point that the ISS comes over. And that's totally fine. I get it on the app. But I don't know. There's something up there. And they're very serious about keeping it under wraps.
2: There's definitely shit up there, too, but
1: there's
2: so many questions about everything else that it makes you wonder what the fuck is actually up there then if they're lying about all this shit.
16: Scientists do science.
12: Balls.
1: Fair enough.
17: I am pretty smart, yay.
0: I don't know.
2: You're attacking science.
0: I just know they're, I guess I'm agnostic on whether what's going out there in space. I just know they're lying to us. They're lying to us.
2: Exactly. We're earth-shaped fluid, but NASA is full of shit. That's where I stand.
0: Exactly. And as Kevin Bacon said in JFK, nothing, because I can't find the sound drop.
2: Fuck that one up.
0: Oh, well.
17: Hey, guys! Your mom took a shit and doesn't want me to see it!
0: Okay,
18: what up, retarded faggots?
14: Wall, have you seen the Velociraptor? They made the Velociraptor gay. I grew up with Jurassic Park. Yeah. They made the Velociraptor gay. DLCs and shit. I'm not buying this shit. These kids flying through space. You know,
19: Circa, it's not flat.
20: Faggots.
19: It's round.
18: Boner.
19: It's just easier.
14: You know what's
19: it's
14: funny?
19: Goo coming together in the space.
14: What is the average man's IQ? Very low, right?
19: 105.
14: Is it very low?
21: It is
19: like 105, 107.
22: It's 100-ish.
14: It's extremely low, right?
22: Well, the average means that
19: relative.
22: They set
19: it's
22: the 100 is the average. Yeah. That's the 50th percentile.
14: Yeah, the average man thinks the Earth's a sphere. They laugh coming out of the Matrix. They laugh or they cry or they attack me. And you know what's funny? What is the most...
15: I don't care. Dick, no, I don't Dick, care. You have to care. Flat.
14: But Dick, what is the most banned topic in history? It's flat earth.
15: No, it's talking about fat women.
14: No. It is.
15: Oh, no.
14: Remember Joe Rogan? He had Neil deGrasse Tyson challenge Eric Dubé, and then they pussied out of the
15: debate.
14: Yeah,
15: have you ever heard Joe Rogan even hint at talking about how fat women are? No. The most banned topic on earth is talking about how fucking fat women are and how much fatter they're getting every fucking second of the day as the disc
14: you don't or like
15: the
14: Lizzo?
15: Globe or whatever is accelerating through space and time. That's who truly rules over us.
22: Their
15: Fuentes and Ye are done with Jews. If they start going after the fat women, then they will earn my respect.
0: That's a crazy theory. Damn. That's a crazy theory right there.
2: That's
0: like
2: hilarious.
0: It goes like
1: women are expanding the
0: power
1: with
0: structure
1: the universe?
0: Of control goes from NASA to lizard people up to Jews, and then at the top it's fat women that you can't talk about.
2: Especially if they're fat. Of a certain skin color, you really can't touch them.
1: Are you talking about white? Because that's what black guys like the most.
2: No, ugh. I'm talking about a different color.
1: I'm just kidding.
0: Yeah. Speaking as a black man,
1: also serious.
2: Like Oprah Winfrey. Yeah, I'm not taking advice from a Oprah Winfrey. She doesn't seem to have any of her shit together.
0: Well, she gave us Dr.
2: She seems to just get paid a lot for some reason.
1: Thank you. I mean,
2: Dr. Phil looks like Kid Rock dressed up as Dr. Phil. There's a great meme on that.
0: The problem with Oprah is that she gave us Dr. Phil. I wasn't trying to use that as a defense for Oprah. Dr. Phil is the worst thing that ever happened to television outside of MTV once they got rid of music video. That really that set the stage for Honey Boo Boo and all that shit.
2: Ugh. Dude, I didn't know what that was for like 3 years after it started. I just heard people saying Honey Boo Boo. I'm like, why are you saying that? And then I found out it was a TV show about this fat little kid. Like, why is this a TV show?
0: Like a 6-year-old who's getting heart attacks?
2: Still not sure why it was a TV show, but it was.
0: Well, now they have that one on TLC that's like, well, there's one that's called like Little People or something. It's just a big family of midgets. And they have another one where it's...
2: Oh, see, I'd watch that.
1: I watch that show. I know that show. Yeah.
0: It's TLC.
1: They have like a couple kids that are not midgets too.
0: TLC is like a bad acid trip, man.
2: Need to watch exclusively midgets.
0: There's like My 600-Pound Life on there, whatever, My 1,000-Pound Life. And they have the doctor on there going like, you need to stop the eating of the food. And they go, I've been dying and I exercise every day. And the doctor's like, no, you are lying to me. And they have this other show.
2: What the fuck?
0: They have this, it's just like, so they have like Down syndrome dating where it's like people with Down syndrome and autism like meeting up for dates. And it's just like, it's basically like the worst aspects of going to the circus. And it's like, they just put like weird people up and exploit them. And Dr. Phil started all
1: Yeah, they're like, don't you want to be more invested in this? Do you want to devote more brain energy to thinking about how these people live their day-to-day lives?
2: Yeah, it's just a modern-day freak show, except they don't call it the freak show. They call it MTV.
1: They just make you devote more time. It's not like you're just passing by at a circus like, huh, that's weird. You're actually watching, I don't know, 10 episodes in a fucking series about how they... don't really live in a nursing facility, but they kind of do and are also dating.
2: But I'll give you this one. Is It Cake? Great show if you're hungover and high at the same time.
1: Yeah, if you're barfing in the toilet and you don't really want to change the channel. Have you ever heard of Is It Cake?
0: Yes. Is that the one where it's just like they don't know if it's a cake or not and then they slice into it and it's a cake?
2: Yeah. Yep.
1: So the contestants, though, have to make the cake and then... they put something else out there that looks exactly like that object. I found it one day after we had a bender of a couple weeks.
2: Yeah.
1: And I was just laying out and I saw, is it cake? Yeah. I was like, plums, let's put this on because I don't want to press any more fucking buttons. And I just laid down and I was like, babe, this show looks really cool. And we watched it and we were hooked. I think we watched a whole season of it and our kids. They gravitated towards it. They're like, can we come watch TV with you? They never do that. And we're like, yep.
0: Ooh, I have an idea for a competitive TV show. We blindfold people and put headphones on them and play songs by various easy listening, repetitive kind of monotone rock bands. And then we asked at the end of each song, is it cake?
2: Fucking perfect.
0: Yeah. That's most a great of the time, idea. People will say, yes, that was cake.
1: Is it cake? Yes. It depends on when they were born. If they were born in the 90s, they might not know.
2: Cake's actually coming to our town in like a month or so. And
18: ugh.
2: Yeah, I actually like cake. One.
1: I like cake too, but they just talk their way through songs.
2: Yeah, I just know one song. Cool. He's going the distance. He's going for speed. Oh. Congratulations. I know that song.
0: Okay, well, that's
2: is that like, cake?
0: Yeah, but that's like they have way better songs than that.
2: I would hope so, but that's the one that got famous. So
20: how dare you?
21: Gaga block block.
2: They talk.
18: Wow.
23: Yoo-hoo, shitheads. I just found a bag of fireworks in the men's restroom. Would you guys like to light them off?
24: All right, boys. Prepare to be dazzled.
21: Ow!
2: Hey, that was good timing.
0: That was great timing.
25: Yeah, I'm going knee-deep in that bitch.
0: Whoa. We're digging into the archives of sound drops here.
2: I know.
26: I don't even cry. Look at me. You're about to make tears come out of my face.
27: Fuck off.
28: I need to go to my quiet place.
29: This is bullshit!
30: Bullshit.
31: If other states are
0: like... Oh, oops. Yeah, I don't know. I was about... Yeah, sometimes you got to catch yourself where you start going down dark paths.
31: The N-word. You know what the N-word is?
0: Yeah.
1: Where you said if you don't listen to Legit Bat Podcast.
2: Oh, yeah, yeah. We had played around with a little bit of AI... And let's see if I can find it. This is our illustrious 45th president.
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2: It's not bad. 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
2: Doesn't that sound bad, right? It sounds kind of like Rogan.
33: 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This is Joe Rogan, and I'll be guest hosting on today's episode.
2: It does. It does sound a little Kermit-y.
0: He sounds like Peter Griffin.
2: But it's not bad for AI. It was a first try. Like, good job, AI. That sounded pretty close to fucking Rogan.
0: And I'm assuming it's one that you didn't, like, feed in a bunch of hours to it. You just used, like, the...
2: No, it was one clip.
1: It was, like, five clips, maybe? Yeah.
2: No, I fed one fucking Rogan clip into it, and it came up with that.
1: I had to do five for Kamala Harris.
0: That's pretty good for one clip.
18: Wow.
2: Because I know Ralphie's if you put impressed. A bunch of shit, like, it'll get it, but, man, whatever. I don't have time for that shit.
0: Anytime I don't want to express how impressed I am, and I want Fauci to do it for me, I just...
18: Wow.
34: Nah, nigga.
18: What's going on?
0: Well, yeah. Legit Bat Podcast. What do you guys have? What's your next episode you got coming up for everybody for a teaser?
2: Ooh, you know? So that is, well, as long as I get a confirmation, it should be a one human vibration tomorrow. We've had her on before. It's been at least 2 years. But I haven't got any confirmation yet. So if I do, that'll be the next one. Otherwise, we got Nick Hinton scheduled for Friday.
0: Hell yeah.
2: So that should be fun.
0: Have you added, this is the most important question, I saved the best for last. Have you added more farts to your fart board of your farts?
2: I have not, but I have recorded more. It's just kind of a process. I have to add some effects to it, you know, and compress and do all the shit and then put it in my soundboard. And I haven't gone... through the trouble of actually fixing all the errors in my farts yet. So no, it's the same farts, same ones, but
1: we went to a concert this weekend. Dude, we went to a concert this weekend and stayed with his sister, and her daughter just turned 19, I believe.
2: Something like that.
1: Yeah. And she was like, Joe, come check this out. And we just had walked in the door and she's like, come listen to my farts. And she's playing farts for Joe that she's recorded and sends
2: on
1: to a friend who's also a dude. She sends a dude friend farts and she's like, check this out. And she's like sitting at an In-N-Out and she's like, wee. And she's just like, dude, record me. And then Joe plays her his whole fart soundboard. And she's like, oh my God, that's the best. Send them to me.
2: In my library.
1: It's
2: of
1: a
2: farts
1: family
2: is
1: thing.
2: Immense.
1: Yeah. Farts are, yeah, they're
2: strong. It is
1: family.
2: A family thing. Like, I was not surprised at all that my niece had a fart library. I'm like, well, it sounds about right.
0: Definitely have already isolated and timestamped that clip for me to pull out of you saying, let me hear your farts. So that'll be forever.
2: Perfect.
0: In the as far as the, I mean, we did have a lot of board game talk, but I think that like now I'm gonna have to go back and pull those out and start playing with these old board games now. Other than Mousetrap,
1: you should start playing backgammon.
2: I was gonna say
1: you could dominate.
2: I'll have to find
1: somebody who
2: board.
1: Thinks they're really good at backgammon. Just try to dominate it, and then you can sneak up.
0: I used
1: on
0: to play
1: them.
0: It a lot. I've been trying to get backgammon into.
1: Oh, really?
0: I mean, I did
2: backgammon
0: like,
2: into
0: not a lot, but I used to play backgammon like as a kid. I just don't remember exactly how it goes. We played a lot more Mankala.
2: Me either.
3: Oh, I would love have to, chess.
4: Really? I didn't know that.
3: Yeah, that's because it's a lie.
2: I would have to do mushrooms again and then pull out the backgammon board so I'd remember how to do that.
0: That would make it so much more difficult in my experience.
3: Wow.
2: But well,
0: if I did that. And I tried to read the rule book to update on everybody on the rules. This would be what you would say if you were watching.
3: You do not know what you are talking about, quite frankly. Okay. And I want to say that officially. You do not know what you are talking about.
5: Okay, no green.
0: Well, Joe, Jen of the Legit Bat Pocket.
2: You fucked that one up.
0: Hang
2: okay.
0: on.
2: I'm going to ISO
0: me take
2: that
0: two.
2: Now.
0: Give me a take two. All right. All right. Here we go. Joe, Jen.
5: It's not a tumor.
0: Joe, Jen of Legit Bad Podcast. Thank you for coming by. We'll hopefully do it again very soon. And thank you for. I hope by next time you will have some farts added to your collection.
2: Oh, I apologize, but thanks for having us on, dude. We appreciate it. And yes,
0: I expect one new fart per show. That's your only homework.
2: Okay,
1: I'll try to add one too.
0: I can send you my farts.
2: Oh, please
1: Hell
2: do.
1: Yeah, please
2: I
1: do.
2: Welcome it.
1: Yes.
0: Yeah. I thought the rules were they had to be yours specifically. That's why I haven't yet.
2: No, not at all. We had a...
1: No, Joe's had people send him farts.
2: My friend
1: it's
2: Ghost
1: weird,
2: sent me one.
1: Cool.
2: I've had a couple people send me farts.
1: You already played Ghost Fart
2: yeah,
1: tonight.
2: Yeah, I did. But yeah.
5: Because
2: no, anybody, send me farts.
5: It's funny.
0: Okay,
2: it is. I will never get tired of talking about poop.
5: We're going to talk about poop here.
2: Oh, that
5: We're
2: going to
5: talk about poop here.
2: Oh,
1: anyone who doesn't think poop is funny is an NPC. Think about that. Fair.
0: Now, what do you, I guess this is just maybe a follow-up question to that. What about people that have poop fetishes?
2: Like eating or just
1: also
2: playing?
1: NPCs?
0: So if so,
1: there has
0: like,
1: to be a middle ground.
0: So the middle ground if is thinking like, it's funny. Like on one level of the spectrum, on the, like all the way over on one side, you have people.
1: You just have to find
0: don't
1: it
0: think
1: funny.
0: Poop is funny.
1: That's
0: think
1: okay.
0: It's gross. And then on the other side of the
1: if
0: spectrum, there's people that are
1: it.
0: Into poop and play with poop and eat poop and rub poop and they're
1: yeah.
2: That's
1: also
2: too far.
1: NPCs.
2: Yeah.
1: That's people who make you think that poop is disgusting. They want you to think it's disgusting in one way or the other, but it's actually funny if you just lie somewhere in the middle.
0: Okay,
2: it's
0: so
2: funny because
0: you want to be dead
2: it's,
0: center. Like, what's the percentage?
2: Pretty yeah. much
0: 50-50.
1: No, I mean, 50-50. Okay, so yeah. they wants to polarize us. I mean, not to get weirdly political, but. They want us to think everyone's either trans or everyone either hates trans. Meanwhile, people don't really give a fuck. They want us to think farts are not funny at all or everyone's eating poop. Meanwhile, farts are pretty funny and you can also live your day to day. That's just how everything works in the world.
2: And I say, if you want to eat poop.
5: Eat it.
6: It's all poop water.
0: Well, I think that's, I don't think I could have said it any better myself, even if I sat down and wrote a whole essay on it. So I appreciate you.
2: You probably could, but yeah.
7: I'll eat your ass.
0: I appreciate you diving deep into that. Tell everybody where they can find you and just how the all your socials because it's it seems like it's Legit Bat Pod on some things and then not on others. So I don't want to do it.
2: Yeah, the email's legitbatpod@gmail. Everything else is pretty much at Legit Bat. I'm not even sure what the fuck we're on anymore. We were talking about starting a TikTok. I don't know if Jen's got to that yet. We do have an Instagram. Facebook, which I don't really do a whole lot of shit on. YouTube, I don't do a whole lot of shit on. Rockfin and all podcast platforms. That's
1: okay.
2: pretty much
1: yeah.
2: it.
0: And all
1: Legit
0: that'll be linked
1: on
0: show.
1: Instagram.
2: I did. I plugged the Instagram.
0: Now, see, my problem is I go to every time I look for you, I go to Legit Bat on Twitter, and then I'm like, oh, you guys don't have a Twitter. Is that right?
2: We are not on no. Twitter. It's just That's one why. More thing I don't have time to look at. Yeah.
0: Yeah. Well, it's a sewer, like everything is. There's right. at least stuff to look at on Instagram. The algorithm spits out like MILFs and dog videos and recipes and guys getting hit in the nuts is pretty much my algo on Instagram.
1: Sounds like reels on Facebook.
2: Ow, my balls.
0: Yeah. Yep. I like to keep it reels. All right. Thank you guys. Good night, everybody. This has been Abs and Sixpack episode 190 with Joe and Jen of Legit Bat. Have a good week. Oh, and until next week, leave me alone.
6: Okay, so until next week, leave me alone.
7: In the 70s, I was fucking 25 fat girls to get them to go get diet pills.
8: Boner.
7: All the fat girls in town was over at my house. I said, baby, go on over there and get them pills now and come on back over here. But, I mean, I had all the fat women in town bringing me speed in the 70s till they cut that out, you know. In about 73, Noah, you couldn't get no diet pills.
9: Well.
10: What was a fun trip start turning into? Yeah, a nightmare.
11: This is the worst thing in my life.
10: I just felt the aura of what I had just done. I felt the magnitude of it. It had sunk in. Then the police came and the paramedics came. And then I kind of was sobering up and I was kind of like, yo, I didn't I? Like, yeah, you up.
12: I was born a donkey.
13: It's the donkey of the day.
16: Christ bearer, according to the New York Daily News, cut off his penis. Mm-mm-mm. And then jump from a two-story building. I don't know what your life was like before, but I guarantee it was better than it is now. And I'm glad they couldn't reattach your penis because you don't deserve it.
17: You cut off your penis. Everyone thinks you're a jerk. But the big question now, does it work?
10: It was nothing I was going to televise. Trust me, that's nothing I was going to be like, hey, guess what, guys? I chopped my d*** off. It's only 2 inches. Guess what, baby? I chopped my d*** off. She's only 2 inches now. No, that wasn't my intention, you know what I mean?
19: Yeah, if you got to get it up, you got to get them Nick the Rat pecker pills, man. Woo! I need some. Give me some of them Nick the Rat pills. Come on, man. We'll do it live. I'll do it right here. I'll take that rat. I will bend that fucking rat over, and we will do it live. Everybody loves Nick the Rat. What about this? Huh? What?
20: I don't think I need those pills anymore.

0: 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I don't know, how's my radio voice? Is my radio voice as good as yours, Darren?
1: You're getting there. But you, I mean, it's really, it all just comes from all of the microphone, technological stuff in the stream. It helps. I mean, you can get your big bottom going. You can get your oral exciter going. You can get all the good stuff going so you can excite everybody.
0: Big bottom and oral exciter sound like the name of two porno movies.
1: I know. It's the greatest name for any audio gear ever. And I'm actually not using it on this rig. I should bring it up because I used to have that on the rig that's downstairs back in the basement before I start doing everything in the office here. I had the Aphex machine. I think it's the Aphex 450 or 405. I'm forgetting. But that was the two effects, which was Big Bottom and the Oral, A-U-R-A-L, exciter. And they do the magical thing that nobody can quite put their finger on, because the Big Bottom gives you that big low end without over accentuating it to where it sounds like somebody just turned the bass way up. And the Oral Exciter on the other side of that kind of gives it an airy sound, so you don't sound like you're so closed in. And it's a magical device, but of course they're not cheap, but you can get them now in plugins and all that crap. So we fake everything now with computers.
0: Fake it till you make it.
1: Right.
0: Okay. Let me redo that. Take two, radio voice.
2: Hey, it's Wednesday, November 18th, 2020. It's Abs in a Six-Pack, episode 46. We're joined by Darren O'Neill. So, Darren, what made you want to get into podcasting?
1: Well, I mean, it's all Nick the Rat. Everybody loves Nick the Rat. I mean, it just depends how much you love Nick the Rat. That's where it depends.
3: Reporting to murder on abs, six abs, and a pack.
1: Yeah, it all depends how much you love Nick the Rat, whether you need those pills or not. But the podcasting was just natural and been going on for, I went back and looked, and I was doing shows with a buddy of mine back before No Agenda even started. Of course, nobody was listening. So this is where podcasting was at its infancy. And even though, I really thought it was a cool idea doing show after show after show. And I mean, we did the first podcast, which was called Alt This, which started out as, and I know this isn't going to surprise everybody, it started out as a tech show.

0: humble and humbling thing that people are listening to the shows that I put out. People are showing up here on the No Agenda stream where we're doing this live, as you said, that people show up to listen live and are in the troll room where they can fact check you real time. They can tell you that they like what you're saying or that you're a moron, and it's all very much appreciated because getting that interaction, I mean, right now, it's easily we're getting more people showing up live than were downloading the episodes years and years and years ago. So it's a cool thing.
1: Yeah, we usually stream live on Twitch, and I just usually get people in my chat telling me that viruses are fake and they don't exist. So,
0: oh, I mean,
1: if you listen to Higher Side Chats, Greg Carlwood was on Grimerica not too long ago, and he laid out a good argument for that, but I'm not smart enough to know if he's right.
0: Well, it's the Dimension A and Dimension B thing, which I just did a Random Thoughts, haven't popped it yet because we're doing this show, so I recorded that, and now we're doing this. So if my voice is a little shot, that's why. But it was all on the Dimension A and Dimension B and some stuff that Obama said. And when it comes to the virus, it's the same thing, going down those lines where, some people think it's just not even, the virus doesn't even exist. Bembro says it all the time on Grumpy Old Ben, and it just makes me cringe because it's like, no, the virus exists. Now, I believe it's completely overblown, but it's actually a thing, and there are people that, we've known that gotten sick with it. There are, my parents had a friend who died of it. I mean, again, if you're believing that what the hospital tells you they died of, but,
1: right.
0: I don't have any doubt that the virus exists, but I do believe that, if you want to go down the conspiracy route, then I do believe it's possible that this virus was put into the wild in order to create what they needed to for governments around the world to, of course, grab all the control they could, put their people in their cages and tell them, shut up, slave, put on your mask, and we'll save you by taking away all of your freedoms. I do believe that that's not beyond the scope of possibility.
1: Right. And of all the viruses that have been created in a lab, this one is clearly the least deadly.
0: Yeah. I mean, right. Because it was going to be millions of people were going to die. And it's like, well, no, they didn't. And I understand it's horrible. If you believe the death count in the United States, and we can go on that assumption for a minute, I think it's a little bit inflated. But if you believe the 250,000 people died, it's like, well, do you know how many people die yearly normally? And most people have no idea. I mean, they're like, oh, my God, 250,000 people died. It's like, well, I think it's like 3 million people die every year in the United States, if I'm remembering my facts correctly. If not, Troll Room's there to fix that. But I think that, on an average year, like 3 million people in the United States die. And then, millions are born.
1: One-fourth as many as die from cigarettes every year.
0: Yeah. So, I mean, it's a thing, and we should be concerned about it, but you should also be concerned about, cancer. Definitely, you should be concerned with heart disease. I mean, two things that my mom lived, 80 years without having any problems with. This year, needed both bypass and cancer surgery. So, I mean, those things are also out there. They're also killing people, but nobody's talking about that anymore. Nobody's talking about what happens to people psychologically when they're stuck in their basements for weeks, months, years. Who knows how long this is going to go on? And there was an article like, well, the psychological effects of having COVID-19, but then they admit, they're like, all these people that are having psychological problems after COVID-19, we don't really know if this is because of something that physically happened by having this virus or just the mental strain of it all. And the mental strain is mainly because of what you read in the news here and all this other stuff.
1: That's my favorite strain of weed, is the mental strain.
0: Yeah. Does it work? does it make people smarter?
1: I did the opposite probably. I did, yeah. When I called in to the Grumpy Old Ben's post show a couple weeks ago, I did promise the ISO to Sir Bemrose. So,
0: I will bend that fucking rat over!
1: That's it.
0: Yeah.
1: That's it. There you go, Bemrose. But I do have some housekeeping to do.
0: Are you in like a French maid outfit right now and dusting or what?
1: Yes. A busty maid outfit is what I'm wearing.
0: Nice. No,
1: you had Void on. You had Void on Monday, the great Void Zero. And
0: yes.
1: You called me out, and I just have to debunk some things, and we'll go.
0: I mean, if you want to do zero work and just press record and walk out of the room for 2 hours and come back and go, thanks, guys. Thanks for being on the show.
2: Isn't that the Sir Seat Sitter model?
0: Yeah.
1: That happened one time.
0: But it was a great show.

0: happened one fucking time.
1: It's podcasting. Once is enough.
0: I was hammered for that. But anyways, yeah, so that aside, I'm okay with that. Like, forever, that'll be what I'm known for, is that one episode that I was barely on. But, you know, that's okay.
2: Isn't that the Sir Seat Sitter model?
1: Yes. So, like you said.
2: And he's had some very successful shows doing that.
1: Yes.
2: Like, let's get Nick and Darren and Larry and just throw them all in a show together.
1: Yeah. And then you have to do nothing. It is kind of like podcasting 101. It's a system that works.
2: I mean, there was some hard drinking that wasn't going to do itself.
0: That part's true.
1: It's right. And, you know, that is abs in a six pack as that's their overall MO. I've never talked to either of the other two guys he does the show with. I know he says there's three of them. I think it's just him and he's hearing voices.
0: That part's also true. No, but you know, okay. So that's what I need to address, because we start, and that gave me the inspiration to go back and, this is episode 46, probably 20 of the episodes had all three of us on together, something like that. And so now I need to just go back and repost all those old episodes so that people know that it's not just me. But that being said, I can now announce it basically is going to be just me, because one of my co-hosts is had some unforeseen health problems, as well as he's got kids. My other guy lives in North Carolina. He's going to school and working multiple jobs. So the scheduling has been an issue lately. And so they'll be back off and on, theoretically. But so now that that's out of the way, I do have some proof that they exist from the last episode we were on together, just to settle down the conspiracy theories.
1: But let's be honest, you are the star out of all three of them. There's no question. Well,
0: that's just because I'm the one that does it the most and put all the money in. Let's be honest.
1: Cash talks.
0: Yeah.
1: Free money.
0: Yeah. Skull and Bones.
3: Oh, Skull and Bones. Yeah. I almost forgot what the intro was. For
0: me. That chicken's distracting you.
3: I think that's the weed, man.
0: Allegedly. Politically.
3: Allegedly.
0: Politically.
1: Non-binary. Live chicken?
3: Wait, politically?
0: There's no telling with Noah. I mean, it could have been. Who knows?
1: It's kind of like, there was a line in the show Silicon Valley, which for the one whole episode, the guy that was the leader of Hooli, which is kind of like the fictional Google, before he was leaving to go on his little meditation thing as they were getting ready for this big, that big launch. Right. It's like, anything we should take care of while you're gone? And he's like, the bear is sticky with honey. And they went like days trying to figure out what he meant by that. You know, then he comes back and they actually had a real bear, you know, and they were ready to go on stage with him. And he goes to get some tea and he's like, this thing's still sticky. You know, it's one of those honey things. The bear looks like a bear filled with honey. And he's like, I thought I told you to take care of this. And everybody's like, oh, you know, to me, that was kind of what I thought of when I heard, you know, about that chicken distracting somebody. It's like, huh.
0: But you at least now hear their voices, so you know they're real. I'm not playing. I mean, unless it would take some serious editing for me to not only impersonate two other people, but edit it together into a conversation.
1: But you would do it.
0: Yeah, I would. But yeah, no, this also, the rest of this clip might explain why I'm having a hard time getting them to show up as well.
3: Wait, politically?
4: Politically and non-violently.
3: Okay. I'll go with it.
0: Oh, but hang on. Before we do that. I think Caleb, you and I already discussed this, but not on an episode. We are no longer abs in a six pack.
4: We are not.
0: We are now ABS in a six pack.
5: ABS in a six pack. ABS in a six pack. For now, we currently operate on the value for value, value for V4N model. What is that?
6: Value for nothing.
5: Okay. Oh, I got it. No ads, no paywalls, and we don't accept donations.
4: But
0: maybe one day we will.
4: Filthy money.
0: But for now, keep your damn money.
3: I don't want it.
0: So yeah, that also might not have been a factor.
1: Well, see, you're smart though.
0: It's hard to get co-hosts to show up when you're not paying them.
1: Oh yeah. Well, see, but you got them to do the work, and now that you're at the point where people might start donating, you get rid of them and you keep all the sweet, sweet cash.
0: Well, I still haven't set up a donation page, but you know, we'll see what happens. Still value for nothing, baby.
1: Value for nothing. Oh, that's podcasting in general, isn't it?
0: Yeah.
7: I always lose co-host. They always vanish.
1: Hey, well, co-hosts are rough, Nick. They're rough to, you know, having a schedule with co-hosts is probably the toughest thing. And as much crap as I enjoy giving Ryan Bembrose, co-host of mine on Grumpy Old Ben's, he shows up every episode when he's supposed to be there. And we don't, you know, besides every now and then, I mean, I had an issue with my mom's health. I had an issue with sick one day. But otherwise, I mean, we're there. We do the show. And this isn't like, oh, let's blow it off this week. We can skip this one. And that's a big part of it. Finding somebody that will actually show up. And it doesn't have to be at the same time every week. I mean, we like to do that just because of the live factor. Most podcasts that aren't broadcasting live, it's just a question of finding somebody that, hey, every week I need at least 2 hours of your time. And if they can't give that to you, then yeah, it's not going to work out. But it's rough. Right. It's rough finding somebody that'll show up.
0: Yeah. I mean, it was working for a while, but then, you know, with my buddies who, I mean, I've known them, both of them, for probably 12, 13 years now. So, you know, guys in their mid 20s with multiple, like one of them has kids, the other one's going to school and working. And it's just, it became too much to. So now I have to, since ABS and Abs in a Six Pack was our last names, now I got to figure out what the B and the S is for. Bullshit. It seems like a good way to switch that around. But
1: yeah.
0: But anyway, I mean,
1: you can always reinvent yourself. That's the beauty of podcasts. You can change the name, you can go in a different direction.
0: Changing the name just sounds like too much work, but the name, I didn't think it through. You gave me two good words of wisdom the first time you were on Abs in a Six Pack with Larry. And one was, wow, you picked a name that's even harder to find than mine.
1: Right.
0: And the second, which I hadn't really thought about. And then the second one was, co-hosts can do nothing but drag you down. And I didn't realize how real that was at the time. But, you know, 30, 40 episodes later, now I'm like, ah, yeah.
1: It's true. And I can't pin any of that on Bembrose, which is the thing that it rarely works. No agenda, it works. Adam and John both show up. They're professionals at doing it. It's easy to do that.
0: Well, that's their actual job.
1: Right. That's what I say. It's easy to do that once you're making money and it's a full-time job.
0: Right.
1: And, you know, it's harder when you're just starting out. And, I mean, podcasting to everybody that decides they want to do a podcast, episode one is always really fun. It's always really exciting. You know, episode, you know, the first few episodes are usually like that, unless you're the one doing the audio editing and you're actually doing editing, you know, which right. is what I did with the first bunch of episodes of Grumpy Old Ben's, which was go through and cut out the, you know, big breaths and the ums and the doubled, you know, stuttering. And if you listen to those early episodes, they sound way more polished because they were. I mean, I even had with the fact that we had multi-track recording, I would move when we would talk over each other on the live stream. I would boost that. I would move it so we weren't talking over each other.
0: Sounds like a lot of work.
1: It was. And it's like, is it worth it? That's the one thing that I will agree, because of the fact that people are very used to listening to talk radio for decades and people do talk over each other. If the shows, I mean, I kind of put a time limit on it, which is, you know, if you're doing like a 20 to 30 minute show, then you could probably put the time in to make it perfect. Once you're doing anything longer than a half hour, especially when you're getting 90 minutes, 2 hours, 3 hours, trying to go through and make it perfect is not really necessary. You just need to try to make your audio sound as good as you possibly can right up front. And then maybe run a few filters and call it a day.
0: Right. Yeah. Back when it was the three of us with no guests, especially early on, I was putting a lot of work into those episodes. So some of them might be irrelevant now based on how fast the news cycle moves, but some of them are probably worth going back and checking out because that was when I was, now I'm pretty close to just being live to tape. But back then I was putting a lot of work in, not even mostly in post, except for getting volume levels right, but just like doing lots of clips, lots of research. But actually, I just had let me vamp for me for a second because I have an idea. Have you read the No Agenda subreddit /in the morning recently?
1: No, I avoid Reddit usually like the plague.
0: Oh my god. Okay, so I was looking at it, and I had this idea. Give me. It'll take me a second to maybe see if I can do this on the fly because I was going to do it as like a No Agenda mix at the end of one of their shows. Maybe.
1: Yeah, you do
0: get
1: some,
0: it on the fly. I was thinking like
1: nice mixes.
0: I was thinking of reading doing cold reads of some of the in the morning Reddit posts because they're pretty crazy.
1: Oh, I'm guessing some of them are just a little bit toxic.
0: Oh, it's Adam and John are Nazis. It's like there's there's thousands of people on the in the morning subreddit, and most of them hate No Agenda. So let me.
1: Well, of course, because the internet is filled with hate now. That is what it has become. It's become in fashion to hate something. It's not enough to just not like something, which I've never understood when it comes to music. When, you know, people are want to go out of their way to review an album or something like, oh, Taylor Swift, oh, her type of music just sucks. It's like, well, then listen to something else. You don't have to be negative about music because nobody's forcing you to listen to any type of music you don't want to listen to. I mean, okay, again, if you work retail and you have to hear the songs over and over again, I can understand where that might cause a murderous rage, but people seem to enjoy finding things to bitch about that it's like, well, then just go do something else.
0: Yeah. Okay, I think I'm ready. I think I can do this on the fly, cold read. Okay, so if you Google, one of the first ones that comes up, if you just Google in the morning Reddit, this is like the first post that Google thinks you would want to read. So here we go, cold read. And now for a... take two.
1: Take two. Come on.
0: And now for a reading from the No Agenda subreddit. Sad to be saying farewell to No Agenda. For many years, I looked forward to listening to No Agenda more than any other podcast. Every show brought me laughs, made me think about things from different angles, and also brought in enough crackpot in the second half of show to make it very interesting. I turned numerous people onto the show in the early days. Unfortunately, over the past year, the show has become more and more of an alt-right circle jerk. I respect Adam a great deal and realize he has always leaned a little towards the right, mainly from a libertarian perspective. But in the past, JCD was able to balance this out enough to bring a level of reasonableness to the show. Recently, however, Adam just seems to be highly agitated when talking about anything Hillary, and even criticisms of Trump seem to be laughed off as, oh, he's just being Trump. The show is basically 30 minutes of anti-Hillary talk followed by 20 minutes of pro-Trump clips. This, by the way, goes on for another like 10 paragraphs. So that's that post. Let's see if we can get another one.
1: You are listening to Disaster Piece Theater on the No Agenda stream.
0: I want this to be a new segment, just reading like retards on the No Agenda subreddit.
1: Yeah, and that's the name. That came from Blitz, too. I totally stole that from the troll room. Disaster Piece Theater.
0: Disaster. Here's a good one. You'll like this one, Darren.
6: Is it just me, or has the No Agenda artwork been very subpar lately?
1: Yes.
6: They used to be interesting, but now they all look the same.
1: That's because I won them all. That's why.
0: Here's another. Yeah, okay, last one. Oh, I lost it. Ah, here we go.
6: No Agenda has been essentially two angry old white guys on a park bench bitching about women, minorities, and younger generations. Now it's official. Stop listening.
0: And this is not like an anomalies. Like, majority of the people on the subreddit, and it's like every now and again there'll be somebody like logically thinking like, why are you guys on this subreddit if you hate the fucking show?
1: Well, it's why is anybody on social media? It's trying to belittle a show that they don't agree with, that's spewing a concept that they don't agree with, a whole, you know, again, this is where the dimension A and dimension B comes from, and it's worrisome. And I'm not just saying this because I am an old white guy, but the reality of the situation is generations that are successful have at least taken some kind of wisdom from the generation that came before. That's what parents are supposed to instill into their children and the grandparents, you know, on down the line is, well, hey, this is what happened to us. So use what happened to us to make sure your lives are better And this whole concept that you just ignore all the old white folk is very troublesome when, I mean, not just white folk, old
0: and the young white folk. I mean, I'm a straight white male too.
1: Yeah, I mean, but it comes down to the same thing with, you know, it's not just a white or black thing either. It's like, listen to the people that came before and not just totally ignore them and be like, well, we're the millennials and we know better. It's like, fuck you. You don't know dick. You don't know what you're doing. I mean, this hate speech stuff has got to stop, and it's getting worse. It's getting worse. The guy, I'm not remembering his name, but the guy that Biden is putting in charge of, like, his media kind of thing, he was one of them that was saying we need hate speech laws. It's going to get bad, people. It's going to get very bad.
0: I mean, yeah. That's what I talk to people, and they're like, well, yeah, people in Europe and, you know, Asia and Australia and Canada, they can get arrested for their speech and saying offensive things, but that would never happen here. That's like, uh-huh. Yeah, just wait.
1: It's not at the point where you can get arrested yet, but my God, if you come out and say, oh, I believe marriage is only between a man and a woman, well, you're going to get canceled. You may get fired from your job. You may get beaten by a leftist Antifa mob if they find you, because that's what they're doing.
0: Yeah. Okay. If you thought that last segment was bad, just wait.
1: It's the concept of your podcast. Let's see if each segment can be worse than the last one. I'm trying to figure out, is there a template here? What are we doing?
0: Well, okay. We'll shelf that one for a second, because I really didn't want to do this upcoming segment, but man, I just can't help it anymore because it's gotten to me too much. But let's shelf that. Here's a palate cleanser. This is Ron Paul in 1988 owning a British guy.
8: The income tax is unnecessary. Again, something happened in the 20th century where the American people decided that there would be
9: the 16th Amendment happened. Yeah.
8: There's something happened where we have changed our attitude about what we want from our government. We've ushered in this overwhelming runaway welfare state that we cannot afford, and we've also became an American empire where we have troops around the world and we pay for the defense of Japan and Germany and everybody else. But at the same time, you had to have two ways of financing this. One we decided we'd have an income tax that we would start subtly and small, that would escalate to the point that it really is the biggest ripoff in the country, along with a Federal Reserve system that allows us to monetize
9: that happened the debt. 65 years ago.
8: Well, I know, but since 65 years, we have seen the deterioration of this society that we love. I mean, the libertarian society is no longer with us because of these ideas.
9: Yeah, but in 1922, the top tax was 70%. Right now, it's 28%. So how can you say we have gone down a slippery slope where we're getting worse and worse?
8: Because the amount of tax coming out of the economy is still much greater. The amount of tax the government takes is over 40%. You know, when the founding fathers got sick and tired of the British tax, and they had a tax of about 25%, the American people are rather complacent to put up with this. But more important... Yeah.
9: Before you run away with that figure, let's remind our audience that in the first place it's not 40%, it's 39%. And the second place, 16% of it is by the individual states and localities. The federal tax is too high, but it's under 23%.
8: What did the indentured serf, what was he required to pay his master? 25%. And so we are a bit, we have enslaved ourselves. Not only are we enslaved through the tax system, but we're enslaved because we keep all the records. If we don't keep the right records, can you imagine this tax simplification bill that just came out? And if we don't learn those forms and do it right, we have a gun pointed at our head by the IRS and say, you're going to be put in prison if you don't learn to fill out those forms.
0: I love Ron Paul, man.
1: Yeah, when you said he owned a British guy, I thought slavery was illegal.
0: Yeah, I got one more clip from this. I call this segment, it's a new segment. It's called Inbred British People Getting Owned.
1: You are listening to the BBC.
0: Yeah. This is Sky News. This is from, I think, this week, actually. There's another inbred British guy getting owned on Sky News.
10: Said Joe Biden, you've just told me Joe Biden is not the winner. So you are arguing it. Don't say you're not arguing it. You are.
11: He is darling, I told you that he is not the president-elect of the United States, which he is not. He has not been certified by each state secretary of state, and the Electoral College has not met yet. So if you want to be a proper Brit and be technical, those right. are the technicalities. You know, everyone...
10: Okay, he is recognized as the president-elect by Republican president, former Republican president, no, and by former Republican president George W. Bush, by admittedly Democratic President Bill Clinton, by four U.S. Republican senators, and by Democratic senators. Look, it's not a question. I know technically he hasn't been sworn in yet and the Electoral College hasn't met. We all know that. But we also know that any previous candidate other than Donald Trump would have admitted that he'd lost and conceded by now.
11: So I guess what you're telling me is that the mainstream media...
0: Ding, ding, ding. Freaking Al Gore, dude.
10: That he'd lost and conceded by now.
11: So I guess what you're telling the viewer is that the mainstream media and big tech like Google, Facebook, and Twitter control the narrative and tell us what to think. I tell everyone at home, please watch the show Black Mirror because you're watching it right now. The media is gaslighting you. Think for yourselves and just let the democratic right. process play out. No one is saying that Joe Biden isn't going
10: to
11: ultimately...
10: And what you're doing is encouraging people to indulge in baseless conspiracy theories. And I put it to you again, as someone, an attorney at law, I find that an extremely regrettable thing for you to be doing.
11: Well, I hope you are never charged with a crime, because if so, you would be convicted and guilty, because no due process is entitled to anyone. Now, is it?
1: Yeah. Baseless.
10: Do you listen to yourself ever and think, does anyone really believe what I'm saying?
11: So now we're going to insult me for my opinion.
10: No, I'm just asking you. You're making a case.
11: I'm extremely
10: You've made a series of statements which have not had backing.
11: And I spent 3 years in law school, and I passed the bar exam, and I did so meritoriously and in good faith, and I'm in good standing. So I think you should have some deference and respect for a lady.
0: She
1: pulls the gender card.
0: Yeah, but she had the right to in that case.
1: Yeah, well, this is the problem with the media overall looking at this 2020 election and being like, no, there's absolutely no signs of voter fraud. And it's like, well, then you ain't looking. Because I'm not saying that all of the, I mean, it's very possible that all of the signs of voter fraud are bullshit. It's possible, but maybe we should investigate them. It's also possible, and nobody's bringing this up on the left, which makes me think they know they cheated, because if I were on that side, and I hate to be giving them ideas, but I would be out there going, well, Trump knew he was going to lose, so he was the one that did the voter fraud so he could then pull this and get the votes all thrown out so it'll go to the House, and if it goes to the House, he wins. None of them have said that. None of them even tried to go in that direction, which means I think that the Democrats know the shenanigans that happen, and they're scared. They are scared. That's why they are pushing this. Biden's president-elect. Biden, if you don't believe it, oh, my God, you're just doing it to serve. No, let the process go. And if you don't want to let the process go, that, to me, makes them seem really guilty. Because if you're not guilty and you're sure Crazy Uncle Joe won, then you go, well, we're fine with letting the system play out. Joe is going to be the president-elect. We're fine with letting it play out. They're not saying that. They're like, oh, my God, how dare you even insinuate? Well, what are you afraid of?
0: It's baseless. It's like after 9/11 when George Bush was like, we must not allow people to engage in baseless conspiracy theories.
1: Yeah, who decides what's baseless? That's what I did my whole show on Random Thoughts today, which is who gets to decide then?
0: Randomthoughts.com.
1: Yeah, R-A-N-D-U-M-B thoughts, because I have to spell it in every show twice because everybody just hears random and go, oh, random, I know how to spell that. But no, but that is, I mean, who gets to be the arbiters of truth when it comes down to having a media, which we do now, whether we like it or not, in both social media and mainstream media, where you can't believe what you see or hear. We know the technology exists to fake audio, to fake video, and all of this is out in the open, so... Once you know that you can't believe anything you see or hear, how do you decide what's truthful and what's not? And I'm not really sure how you do that.
0: Yeah. Well, have you seen the, I don't know how far you've been keeping up with Dominion, but did you see all the what's the latest count on the amount of Dominion employees that have deleted their LinkedIn profiles? It's like, oh, that's not suspicious.
1: No, they're all pulling the they're circling the wagons and disappearing from social media. But it's like, no, there's nothing to see here. Interesting, huh?
0: Yeah. Okay. So now this is, man, I hate to do this because it's a podcast that I listen to, not religiously, but very often back in the day, back around the time I was listening to Grimerica mainly. Probably 5 years ago or more. It's a podcast that's on the No Agenda stream, but I've been holding this off for too long, and I have a bone to pick. You probably know which one I'm talking about.
1: No, what are we going to?
0: It's the one that's, let me give you an impression of it.
1: Oh, Jennifer Briney.
0: Yeah. Oh my God. Okay. So, and I like Briney, but dude, but this, there's just been one too many episodes where I'm like, okay, so let me just play some clips because I need to deconstruct this because it's been fucking bugging me.
12: But their overall preference is that we not have much of a government at all.
0: Oh, no.
12: And that the government provide us few to no services. The Tea Party people are the most faithful in the religion of the free market, which is a slogan posing as an economic theory. It's one that falls apart very quickly when applied to the real world, but which way too many of our lawmakers are disciples. The only thing that has changed since the CARES Act is that Mark Meadows has been introduced into the mix. A lot of people in Congress seem to hate Mark Meadows, and Nancy Pelosi is certainly one of them. I mean, this guy, Meadows, was such a dick that he was one of the ringleaders in the effort to overthrow John Boehner as Speaker of the House. John Boehner, who was a Republican Speaker of the House.
0: John Boehner, the guy that cried on almost a weekly basis on C-SPAN. That pussy. Oh, you can't attack John Boehner.
1: Yeah, I mean, I just, when I hear Briney, I just hear a dog yipping. That's all. I mean, it's the delivery. It really is. I can't even say it's what she says. It's how she says it that is just grating to me. And it may just be me. It may just be a bias.
0: I was a big fan of hers for a while, so I don't want to disparage her too much. But the TDS has really taken a hold of her in a way that has kind of blown my mind. And
1: yeah,
0: she still has no shade where shade isn't due. She has a lot of really good information and does a lot of really good research on her show. But it's when she veers off from the stuff she can prove. And by the way, you could easily do this with my show as well. So I'm not acting holier than thou because I am hypocritical and contradict myself all the time too. But anyway, I'll continue with this.
12: Mark Meadows led a mutiny against the speaker of his own party because John Boehner wasn't destroying the government quickly enough.
0: Oh. It's just like, I'm going to make a whole show based around exposing corruption in Congress and then say that the government should be preserved, protected, and not destroyed.
1: Well, and just on one side. I mean, if you're going to expose the issues, let's expose all of them. And
0: She does expose the Democrats. I'll give her that.
1: You know, when I had to tune her out when this whole the COVID thing, and she's like, well, you have to pay for me and all of my friends because we're not working, so the government has to pay all of our salaries. And it's like, that's not gonna happen. That's not feasible. And she knows
0: modern monetary theory, these millennials love it.
1: Yeah. It's like,
0: and I'm a freaking millennial.
1: Yeah,
0: on the lower, younger side of it, but
1: try to get that math to work. This is why math is important, folks. And let's be understanding, Trump didn't do any better. Obama didn't do any better. All of these presidents have been spending more than their predecessors and racking the debt up, and nobody cares. And if you do that at home, folks, you go to jail because you become completely broke, destitute. They take everything you have. But when the government does it, they just tax us more.
0: Yeah. And, well, I'll finish up this clip before I make some more commentary.
12: And so can you imagine how he must have behaved when Nancy Pelosi took charge? And now they're in the back room discussing all of this COVID relief together. And so while the focus on the whole where's the COVID relief debacle has been on Nancy Pelosi and Mitch McConnell and Trump and Mnuchin, The Meadows factor, the fact that an anti-government Tea Party wackadoodle is in the room negotiating the terms of a government response on behalf of the White House, that's a dynamic that should be talked about much more than it is. And it does go to explain a lot of the problems that we're going to discuss today.
1: I mean, so I'm sure she calls out AOC as a wackadoodle and Ilhan Omar and all those, right?
0: I don't want to disparage her where it's not due, because she does call out the left in a lot of their hypocrisy, but I think it's one of those Dimension A, Dimension B things, man. Like, she's hard in Dimension B when it comes to COVID, when it comes to Trump. Like, hey, well, let me continue. We'll,
12: I think at this point we're all a little numb to the Trump show. I know I am. Like, yesterday, he was publicly pressuring the attorney general to arrest members of the Obama administration for, I don't even know.
0: Oh, she doesn't even know. Hey, maybe Bridie, she should maybe know. Maybe it was the reason that the Obama administration illegally wiretapped Trump, his campaign, and his family before he was president, while he was president-elect. And, yeah, it's just like,
1: yeah, she doesn't even know. Bullshit.
0: Maybe she literally genuinely doesn't know. I think that's what it is. She does selective research. And the research she does do, where she gets her, you know, dots in a row, that's good research. But then she'll talk out her ass. And I'm, like I said, I do the same thing, but I still am allowed to bitch about it when other people do it. And you can bitch about me when I do it.
12: Members of the Obama administration for, I don't even know. But that's the thing. There's so much Trump nonsense that I can't even bring myself to care anymore. But this reminded me of his nuclear posture review. That document was terrifying. And if you can handle it, in episode 168 called Nuclear Desperation, I broke it down for you. But back in the beginning of the Trump years, Trump didn't seem to understand his power. But now he does, and he's abusing it to the point of using violence against American citizens in front of the White House to clear a path for him to do a weird photo op. And that was a real turning point for me. He really has a disregard for human life. And his nuclear posture review.
1: God, you crazy bitch.
0: It gets better, man. It gets better.
1: I mean,
0: better.
1: But you know, and she nuclear... wants to come out on the party that is, let's all kill babies. And, whoa, Trump doesn't have any respect for human life. Bullshit.
0: My favorite part's coming up.
12: And that was a real turning point for me. He really has a disregard for human life. And his nuclear posture review had us investing big time in more nuclear weapons. And his dingleberry requests were buildup requests for nuclear war. Donald Trump is a scary dude to have in power. And I know that Joe Biden is a warmonger. I know that. I know he was one of the key players in the regime change in Ukraine. And I know he voted yes on the Iraq war. Biden does scare me.
0: Did Trump start any new wars or vote to start any new wars?
1: No.
0: Isn't he trying to bring our troops home?
1: Yes.
0: But having
1: him
0: in nuclear football is scary.
1: Yeah. I mean, this is just the moronic stuff that comes out of the left. You go, I just can't even have a conversation with you because you're nuts.
0: It keeps getting better, too. This is fun.
12: But Donald Trump scares me more. A lot more, because his decision-making is so spontaneous and erratic and uninformed. And the bottom line is, I just want this guy out of power.
0: Okay.
1: By any means necessary. Let's add that in, which is why I'm sure Jen doesn't see any improprieties in any of the voting going on, and including in Michigan. Did you see that story yesterday where two of the people that are responsible for certifying the vote in Michigan, in the county where Detroit is, I think they had a problem with the fact that there were more votes counted than there were people that had registered to vote. And they said, wow, we have a real problem with this. We're not certifying based upon this. A bunch of people on the internet, of course, came out and called them racist and been like, oh, you're just trying to suppress the black vote. And they caved. This has nothing to do with the black vote, you fucking morons. This is about the fact that there were more votes counted than people who had registered to vote. I know math is hard, but even the biggest fucking morons should be able to understand the concept of that. More people, there's more ballots than people. Huh?
0: Yeah, Trump tweeted that today. It was like, or yesterday, maybe, last night. It's really simple. They were like, something about Michigan. He's like, the rules are simple. You can't have more ballots or more votes than there are people.
1: That would be hard to do.
0: You know, the fact check, it was like, this claim is disputed.
1: Yes.
0: Implying that actually you can have more votes than people.
1: Yes. And I talked about that in today's random thoughts as well. The fact that the Twitter, and I know Facebook's doing it to a little bit of a lesser degree, the fact that these social medias are putting tags on things saying, oh, this is disputed, is making things worse.
0: Well, it just, I know people that like hate Trump and voted for Biden, and the way that the fact checking on social media is like, you're not allowed to even suggest that there might've been fraud.
1: It's right.
0: Making people that are Biden supporters that I know go, this is kind of fucking weird.
1: Yes. It's like, this is, we all understand there is always some fraud. It's a question of how much.
0: No, and there's the never fact fraud.
1: Right. Somebody pushing that point of view, you're like, well, now I know you're lying. And the question is why, what are you covering up?
13: Oh, got to lay off the weed.
0: Adam Curry. Okay, I got two more briny clips, and then we can move on to the good meat and potatoes, as Alex Jones would say.
12: President Trump caught himself.
1: The rest is meat and potatoes, though. What is briny?
0: Collard greens.
1: All right.
0: I like collard greens. I just don't like them all the time, you know?
1: They have to be made well. Yeah.
12: President Trump caught himself the COVID. And there was a request on Patreon for my reaction to this news. And it
1: I
0: just imagine like Briny's Patreon subscribers going like, can we please get your reaction to Trump catching COVID?
1: Yeah. And we're holding our breath waiting for that.
12: Patreon for my reaction to this news.
0: Sorry, go ahead.
1: Yeah, I mean, we all know they all celebrated. Oh, yay, Trump's got COVID. Let's see, can we use the 25th Amendment? How can we get him out now? It's like, no, it's a virus. He's not insane. Biden is, though, but...
0: Well, that was the talking point. What if the drugs... Well, actually, Brian even says it here. That was the talking point on, like, CNN. It's like, the drugs he's on for COVID are going to make him insane.
12: And for my reaction to this news, and it went a little something like this. I saw the tweet 4 minutes after he tweeted it because I am a doom scroller. So, yes, I was on Twitter at almost 10 p.m. on a Thursday night. And when I saw it, my reaction was out loud to Joe. Oh, bitch got COVID. That's exactly what I said.
1: Taking glee in somebody getting a disease. That is such a delight of the left. And I
0: that's not fair, Darren, because the reason she doesn't like Trump is because he has a disregard for human life. That makes it okay for her to have a disregard for his life.
1: Right. Yeah, that makes sense. So it's what's that? It's the Dutchism that Adam Curry on the No Agenda show, he says, like, what you accuse me of, you are guilty of yourself. Boom.
0: Yeah. To help with the bill. That's how
1: it sounds much better in Dutch, too, I can say. I don't know what it is, but it sounds way better in Dutch.
0: Okay, last briny clip. And this one's long, but there's a lot to deconstruct in this one.
12: Bitch got COVID. That's exactly what I said. And Joe knew exactly which bitch I was talking about. Because, like, maybe he should have worn a mask, like Fauci said. Or, you know, refrained from hosting dozens of possible super spreader rallies just to...
1: Super spreader! Some people might suggest Jen Briney is a... Nah, I won't even go there.
0: No, don't go
12: there. Or, you know, refrained from hosting dozens of possible super spreader rallies just to jerk off his own ego. Or maybe he should have instituted a testing...
1: If she's going to say jerk off his own ego, I'm going to use the Jen Briney is a super spreader event joke. I mean, that's only fair.
0: I guess it is fair game.
12: At the White House or for, you know, anyone in the United States. And so in the movie that we're living in, this plot twist was totally predictable. And my reaction was like, oh, my God, here we go.
0: Oh, my God, that is amazing.
12: Because like it or not, Donald Trump is the most powerful person in the world. He's the nuclear football quarterback. And so there could be repercussions for all of us if he's sick, crazy or dead. And this f***er went and got himself infected with COVID. And yeah, I blame him for getting sick. We've all seen how reckless he's been. I don't need to go into detail on this. The only people who can really deny it are those people that see politics as sports. The ones that, you know, will root for the Republicans no matter who they are or what they do. And they've really exposed themselves during the Trump years. But it's undeniable at this point that he...
0: by the way, during the Trump years, the Republican Party has become anti-establishment Republican. Not like, does the base Republican Party like John McCain and Mitt Romney now?
1: No.
0: Briny, do they? Because I think it's the opposite of what she just said.
1: Yeah, I would question her view of reality.
0: And this, this is her podcast is the gift that keeps on giving. It's
12: who they are or what they do, and they've really exposed themselves during the Trump years. But it's undeniable at this point that he didn't go the safety first route in regards to COVID. Quite the opposite. And it got him. And it got a lot of people around him, too. And the thing that, like, infuriates me about it is that we knew that Hope Hicks was positive on Wednesday. And she had had close contact with him with no mask in indoor places. So he knew he was exposed. And on Thursday, October 1st, he went indoors with elderly people at a campaign event in New Jersey. These are people that were shelling out hundreds of thousands of dollars for him. I believe he collected $5 million, but don't quote me on that. That's just what I remember. I'm not even going to look it up. I don't care. Because the point is that these were his donors. These were the people giving him money. And yet he still, knowing he was exposed, went into an enclosed space with people who were at the highest risk. I mean, that level of selfishness, it just shows how callous he is for human life. I mean, these are the people that you would think he would care about the most because these are his supporters that are giving him enormous amounts of money. And when I saw that, like, that's when I sent the tweet that I said, I don't care what happens to him. And the truth is that I really don't.
1: Well, and she doesn't want to give any responsibility to people going out in public to meet with the president or anybody. Like, they have no responsibility for themselves whatsoever, and they can't make their own choice because we're all a bunch of stupid slaves who the government has to fucking tell us what to do, where we can go, wear a mask in your house, and God forbid, if you're going to tube in, use a condom.
0: I just can't get over, like, within two sentences, she simultaneously says, Trump has no regard for human life, and I don't care if he fucking dies.
1: Right. Well, and she sounds, just her whole delivery, and I don't know how old Jennifer Briney is, but
0: probably
1: I really... 15
0: years older than me, and that's what's sad.
1: Oh my God, 15 years older than you? Because to me, she sounds like she's a 15-year-old Valley girl. Yeah, that is just ranting.
0: She's got to be mid-30s.
1: That's sad.
0: Late 30s.
1: I mean, that's sad. I mean,
0: unless
1: know...
0: she started doing that show in high school.
1: Maybe. I mean, I know we do shtick and we do stuff for comedic value, but I mean, this is her real show, it seems, and this is just her. This is not a character she's putting on. This is her. And I mean, I hope her blood pressure's in check because she's a little out there.
0: Yeah, and to be fair, most of her show is not this insane. Like, she actually does do good research and reads the bills and they're going through Congress, so you don't have to. But when she starts going off script and off, not off script, but away from the actual research she's done and just into her own opinions, it's like, okay, I might as well be watching Don Lemon right now.
1: Yeah. Yeah. Nobody wants to watch Don Lemon. He sticks his hands down his pants and then makes a guy sniff it.
0: Fuck Don Lemon. All the homies hate Don Lemon. My buddy Patriot J made a Don Lemon diss track that was pretty good.
1: Well, I can
0: Fuck
1: see
0: Don
1: that.
0: Don Lemon.
1: I mean,
0: all the homies hate Don Lemon.
1: And I mean, really, why? I mean, I still don't understand that the concept escapes people of how racist it is to be like, all blacks should stick together. Well, wait, no, that is entirely a racist sentiment. Now, if somebody says all whites should stick together, that's racist. All blacks should stick together. Well, no, that's just good common sense. I mean, it doesn't make sense. People are people. Come on, get over it.
0: I like it's the. It reminds me of that Ryan Long video when wokes and racists agree.
1: Well,
0: have you seen that?
1: No, but I can see that would.
0: Let me pause this.
1: That was what I pointed out a bunch of times when we're talking about that article today with Obama giving the interview to The Atlantic, one of the far left magazines out there. And there was a bunch of things that he said that I totally agreed with. I just think we're looking at it from two totally different sides.
0: Yeah. No, it's two people watching the same screen seeing two different movies.
1: Right, and we could both point and go, Twitter's the problem, but we're looking at it from, I'm thinking, yeah, Twitter censoring conservatives is a problem, where he's going, oh, conservatives being allowed to speak on Twitter, that's a problem. But I mean, we both know Twitter's the problem.
0: Have you seen the Mark Dice videos where he just takes segments from Brian Stelter's show on CNN and just does a Mickey Mouse voice over it, like overdubs it, like Brian Stelter going, it's dangerous to our democracy to have conservatives on Parler.
1: Make sure you wear a mask, kids.
0: Nobody's censoring them, but they shouldn't be allowed to talk. this is Ryan Long's, one of his all his videos are great. He does sketch comedy, but the woke, when wokes and racists agree on everything is the name of the video. I put it in the troll room. And it's two guys wearing shirts. One says woke and one says racist.
14: When me and Brad first met, I didn't think we'd get along, but turns out we kind of agree on everything. Your racial identity is the most important thing. Everything should be looked at through the lens of race.
15: Jinx, you owe me a Coke. Damn. We both have a lot of opinions about people of color, even though we barely know any.
14: I say colored people, but as long as we're classifying them. We both think minorities are a united group who think the same and act the same.
15: And vote the same. You don't want to lose your black card. Sorry, I don't know. I just think we should
14: roll back discrimination law so we can hire based on race again. Jinx, now you owe me a Coke. Hey, tell them what you told me yesterday.
15: White actors should only do voices for white cartoon characters.
14: Been saying that for years. Stick to your own.
15: Us white people, we have so much privilege.
14: I agree. It is a privilege to be white. Ask him about interracial dating.
15: All I said is that black men who date white women have internalized racism, and white men that date ethnic women are fetishizing them.
14: Guy's against interracial dating now. Like, am I being pranked? Did Boomer put you up to this?
15: Ugh, you know that taco place is white-owned?
14: White people should be making white foods, like Kraft macaroni and cheese, no seasoning, not even salt.
15: It's like he's a mind reader. I mean, I've been pushing for segregation forever, and my man does what? I created an improv comedy show exclusively for ethnic people.
14: Guy segregates comedy on my birthday.
15: White people need to stop wearing dreadlocks, and they need to stop appropriating black people's music.
14: Shaved heads and country music, the way God intended.
15: You know all white people are racist.
14: I'm listening.
15: Even if you have a black wife or a black friend group, you're still really racist.
14: You know, we just kicked a guy out of the organization for having a black girlfriend, but if you can promise me he's still really racist, we'll consider letting him back in.
16: Black people should only shop at black businesses.
15: I guess the only thing we really disagree about is I think white people are the root of all evil.
14: But what did I tell you, though? If we can narrow that down to a certain group of tiny-hatted white people, I think we can come to an understanding.
15: Technically, I don't consider Jewish people white.
14: Neither
15: because...
14: do I.
0: Woo! Yeah, Ryan Long's great. Shout out to him. Check him out.
1: But yeah, well, that's finish. All. There's so much based in fact there. That's why it's funny, because this, and I was surprised. We talked about it on Grumpy Old Ben's. Ryan brought the thing that was up on the California ballot, which was trying to bring back, it was okay to hire somebody based upon their race, and it was voted down in California. So there is hope. I mean, there were House seats flipped in California that went Republican this year. Nobody's talking about that in the mainstream media, that the Democrats lost, like, what, 6 or 9 seats in the House, which is crazy in this year of hate Trump. You think everybody's going to go vote Democrat down the line. That's not the case. But they still get out there. These assholes like Nancy Pelosi, Joe Biden to a little bit of a lesser extent, Kamala Harris to even a more extent than Nancy Pelosi with, oh, we have a mandate now. Fuck you. It's so close. There's no mandate. You're nuts. I mean, I don't think they know what mandate means. A mandate would be you got 70% of the vote. You know, this would be a mandate that people have spoken.
0: I thought a mandate was when you and your best buddy go out for dinner.
1: That's only down there in Tennessee. You and Buford T. Going out on a mandate.
0: I haven't seen Buford in a minute. He lives up the road.
1: Yeah, you hang out with that guy. I mean, he has got the best drugs and alcohol, I think.
0: Okay, let's get this last bit of this Barani clip over with.
12: I'm not rooting for anything here. I'm not rooting for any person to die.
0: Sounds like you are.
12: But I can tell you that I won't really feel anything for him if he does. Just because he's an awful human being. And, you know, you heard my impeachment episodes. I'm not.
0: Say again.
1: Because she knows Donald Trump. She knows what he's like as a person. That you can say he's a horror. The fact that these assholes actually believe that they know a person just because of a public persona. And let's make no mistake about it. Donald Trump, for years, has been a public persona, larger than life, that if you believe everything you heard about the guy, you're nuts. It's a public persona. That's exactly what it is. To me, you know, I'll kind of put it into the same vein as Kid Rock, who most people, you know, when they hear Kid Rock, they think of just, you know, when him in music videos, him performing. They think he's that guy. And I know for a fact, I know people that know him. A friend of mine worked at the studio down in Nashville where he used to come in. And she was like, he was the nicest, sweetest guy that would just talk to everybody and be like, hey, what's going on? How's the family? And was not a big ego kind of guy. But everybody on the outside's like, oh, that guy's a dick. It's like, well, no. People that know him are like, no, he's a regular guy. That's a public persona. It's a put on. People exaggerate. It's the same thing with grumpy old Benz. I mean, I don't just snap at everybody like I do at Bemrose when I'm talking to him. But for the show, it works. For podcasts, it works. You exaggerate things a little. And if you think the Donald Trump you're seeing on TV is really the guy, Briney has bigger problems with Trump derangement syndrome than I thought.
0: Yeah, it's sad because she is like, she's not dumb. She's just been duped, I think, by the narrative. But Cold Acid said in the chat, Donald Trump went on WWE and never left. And yes, Trump taught Vince McMahon how to be Vince McMahon. So there's definitely a larger than life pro wrestling aspect to Trump. Got about 15 seconds left on this clip and we can move on to, I got a couple Trump clips after that. They're pretty good.
12: Thing for him, if he does, just because he's an awful human being. And, you know, you heard my impeachment episodes. I'm not some anti-Trump zealot. I have done my best to be fair to him, despite the fact that I don't like him as a human being. But his reaction to COVID, the recklessness that he has shown for other people's lives, I want him out of power because I don't trust his judgment at all. And so that's really all I have to say about that. I sound like Forrest Gump.
1: You know, and I just want to know, how many of the leftist soy boys are totally tubing it listening to her show?
0: Oh, I tube it all the time listening to Briney.
1: Well, it's the only way to get through the show, right?
0: Yeah.
1: But it's really a Pavlovian thing.
0: A couple jokes
1: though.
0: I need to not make.
1: Well, let's think about that. I mean, it's the whole Pavlov's dog thing. So if you're tubing it to Briney's show, eventually that leftist ideology is going to be associated with a feeling of euphoria and you're going to turn into a lefty. So maybe she's a genius.
17: I will bend that fucking rat over.
1: Yes. There you go. Going to do it live.
17: It's real.
1: Please go to the dark sewer and buy Nick the Rat pecker pills today.
0: Big Dick the Rat. Okay, so Trump, as you noticed, has not been really, he's been tweeting, but he hasn't really been making any public appearances, public speeches.
1: Quiet.
0: Yeah, but he did break his silence in the last couple days.
18: Folks, we love Weird Al. We love Weird Al Yankovic. Weird Al, an American original.
1: He's not wrong.
0: Yeah, this is actually like some of his best material right here.
18: He's got a lot of spunk and he's got a lot of talent. I've never seen anybody who gets famous playing accordion. I just don't see it. I just don't see it. Who's doing accordion? And we don't even know how it works. Science doesn't even know how it works. He gets the piano and he squeezes it and it sounds really crazy. And Weird Al figured it out. God bless him. We think it's great that Weird Al figured out that accordion. I don't even know how they do. We don't even know how we do it. Does it need batteries? We'll never know. We'll never know. And science doesn't know. But Weird Al was very mean to Coolio. Not very nice. Coolio was very upset with Mr. Weird Al. He didn't ask for the rights. He just went and did Amish Paradise, and he just didn't even ask for the rights. He didn't even ask for it. When he did Gangsta's Paradise, he had such a big hit with Gangsta's Paradise. And, you know, with Amish Paradise, what they do is they take the music and they steal the whole thing. They just steal the music and they write a new words and it's a new song. And everyone goes, oh, it's so great. He writes new words to it and suddenly it's funny.
1: Parody, something he knows much more about after being president, I'm sure.
0: That's why I love that so much.
1: Well, who doesn't love Weird Al, man? I saw Weird Al live.
17: We love when Weird Al.
1: Like 14 or something, man. That was got the albums, got the vinyl. There was some good stuff back in the day. Nature Trail to Hell in 3D. I mean, that will stick with you. Mr. Frump and the Iron Lung. My Bologna. Another one, Rides the Bus. There's some Weird Al genius out there.
0: Some of his music videos are amazing, too. Yeah, I love the recent one for Foil, the parody of Lords Royals.
1: And he's still doing it. That's the beauty of it.
0: Yeah. It'll never get best album, though. Just best comedy album.
1: I don't know. I mean, some of those accordion solos, they deserve a Grammy.
0: How does he do it? The accordion? Science doesn't know. Does it need batteries?
1: They just got to squeeze it, man.
0: Okay, Darren.
1: We're back to
0: Are you ready?
1: Probably not. But okay, sure. I'm ready. For what?
0: Okay.
1: Exactly. I don't know what I'm ready for.

0: No, Void brought up Catholicism, and I was wondering if you saw the letter that the open letter to Trump that the Archbishop wrote.
1: The guy's name starts with a V, was it? There was it
0: Let's
1: the one
0: see.
1: about the deep state?
0: Yes, the globalist, the good versus evil globalist. I'll put it in the troll room, and it'll be in the show notes. But yeah, he was basically like Trump and the Patriots in America are the only hope to stop the Build Back Better, Great Reset tyranny that's going on. And he makes an argument that it's run by demonic forces, and I don't disagree with him at all.
1: Yeah, I mean, it makes sense. I mean, if you believe in demonic forces, then this is what they would do. I mean, let's go back to the if you go back to the origin story, the Bible, Genesis, Adam and Eve, and the serpent. Well, this is the serpent going crazy in 2020, I think, if you believe that anyway.
0: Yeah. So yeah, I figure we could for the second half of show, so to speak, as Adam would say, we can dive into some more woo woo type shit that you really don't with Bimrose doesn't really give you a chance to talk about.
1: I know, that's why I need a different co-host. Void, I would like to do some more stuff with Void because I mean his story is very intriguing. I think everybody should go listen to Grumpy Old Ben's and hopefully Void starts doing some more English stuff because he's the only person that I've known, you know, at least well enough to, you know, to talk with a bunch that has chosen his own religion. Everybody else I know, and most people, this is how it works, 90 some odd percent of the people, you have a religion in your family when you grow up or you don't, and that's what you stick with your whole life. I mean, if you grew up a good Catholic boy like me, then you stay Catholic. That's what a majority of people do. Void went another route and was like, I want religion, but I'm not sure which one, and did the work in every real way, and did the you know, did some religion shopping, which is fantastic, I think, because it's such a rare path, and it seems like it's really worked for him, and it's a cool thing. I mean, it's I think you should do a whole podcast just on that alone, because that topic alone to me is fascinating. That finding a religion you like, and then you're starting with it from, you know, square A as an adult, which is again normally you learn about religion when you're a kid, and it's kind of forced upon you. So with the whole thing, it just intrigues me, and I think it would be a great concept for a podcast series.
0: Yeah, I was raised non-denominational Christian, but very strict Christian. Like I was went to Presbyterian, Evangelical, Methodist, a lot of Baptist churches, and some non-denominational churches growing up. But I've kind of explored, you know, everything from Buddhism, Hinduism. I've read like religious texts from around the world and kind of melded together my own thought process, but overall, I stick with the Christianity side. But I do like even like the Book of Enoch and the Gospel of Thomas and all those books that the Catholic Church decided to leave out of the Bible that the Old Testament considered canon, like the
1: Right.
0: Book of Enoch, which the actual Bible quotes. And then when you consider the more nefarious nature of like the Vatican and how they have, you know, a giant statue of a serpent and Jesus being tortured by demons as a statue and the Black Pope and, you know, there's a lot of kid fucking that goes on in the Catholic Church. Like, it might not be a coincidence that the Catholic Church picked 66 Bibles to, or 66 books to be in the Bible. A lot of weird stuff going on, not just with the Catholic Church, but your Joel Osteens and a lot of
1: Oh
0: the
1: yeah.
0: establishment religious. But, okay, so we're gonna go deep with Darren O'Neill.
1: Gotta go deep. Probably not. But okay, sure. Hiroshima. But it's not Neil about.
0: Okay, did you see Tim Pool's episode of his podcast with Michael Malice and Alex Jones before it was deleted from YouTube?
1: No, I don't watch any Tim Pool. I really can't stand Tim Pool.
0: He sounds and looks like Ben Shapiro, but he has a beanie and way better opinions.
1: Well, the beanie is what throws me right off the bat. And it's like, I'm sorry, I can't take you seriously that this is what you've chosen. I mean, there's a lot of cool
0: I think
1: things.
0: he
1: I mean,
0: must be
1: Rush
0: bald,
1: Limbaugh.
0: man. He must have like prematurely balded. Why else would you have a beanie on all day,
1: Yeah,
0: every
1: I
0: day?
1: don't know. I don't know because it's like there's a lot of cool things.

0: you could have, like, as your symbol. Like Rush Limbaugh has the gold Electro Voice RE20. That, you know, it's the, you know, excellence in broadcasting, the gold mic. I mean, there's a lot of things you could have as, like, the symbol for what your show is. The guy in a beanie at, you know, 30 whatever years old, I don't get it.
1: So listen, I talk about the news in a tiny little window at the bottom left of the screen.
0: Right, and I hate that too. I hate that. Go full screen. It's like Nick and Illuminati doing the origins of things and stuff. Great content, and I'm like, make the fucking picture bigger. You can do it, Nick. You know the technology works.
2: What is he building in there? He's building a rat ship.
0: Yes. Take us all.
1: Okay, so yeah, starting it off, well, are you a fan of Michael Malice? I know you don't like Tim Pool.
0: No, I've never heard of Michael Malice, actually.
1: Oh, he did a great book called Dear Reader about North Korea. He's hilarious. He's probably one of the funniest people on Twitter, too. But he's just a great troll. But anyways, yeah, he was on there with Alex Jones, and he kind of, well, yeah, well, I'll give you just a feel for where I'm going with this. I got a couple of clips from that.
3: You were talking about on Logan Paul about how all these high up people smoke DMT and communicate with these interdimensional beings. What is it that these beings want from us, and what is their nature in relation to us?
1: Okay, Darren, I'm going to be Joe Rogan and you be one of Joe Rogan's guests. Do you know what I'm going to ask you right now?
0: No, but I've got the Joe Rogan mic. I mean, do you have the Joe Rogan mic? Is this all we have?
1: I have a Yeti X, so no.
0: No, so yes, you're not really Joe Rogan yet. Have you done jujitsu and kicked a lot of people's asses?
1: Nope.
0: Okay.
1: But I understand. There is another criteria.
0: Theater of the mind.
1: I do have in common with Joe Rogan. Okay, so tell me something cool and I'll be Joe Rogan. Just tell me anything. Just say anything.
0: If you melt dry ice, you can swim without getting wet.
1: That's cool, man. Have you ever tried DMT?
0: No.
1: You haven't?
0: No.
1: Okay. Well, moving along.
3: But my understanding is they operate in a 4D space and they can communicate with us in a 3D space, just like if I look at a comic book strip, that's me and a 3D person looking at a 2D space. What is it that they're interested in with communicating with us? And what is it their goals? Do we even know?
4: I don't think we know, but when I was on Joe Rogan 2 years ago and talked about this, he then, like, a couple months later, had a professor on going, oh, in Japan and the U.S., we're starting official studies with intravenous DMT to go in and map this. And so here's what they know. I've talked to some people off record that they're doing mass groups on DMT. They've been doing it for a while, where everyone sees these entities.
3: Yes.
4: Everyone's having the same experience. They've got people who are talking to everybody while it's happening, and they're seeing the same deal. So they know this is not individual hallucinations. This is either they're seeing another dimension, and these are aliens, or somehow our minds are linking up, and maybe there's a controller there who's projecting a mass image into the other 50 subjects. But they're up to 50, 100-person groups where almost everyone is experiencing the interface with these other creatures.
3: But we don't really know much about them then, or what they want.
4: No, we don't know, but here's what we know.
3: Okay, that's what I wanted. Okay.
5: Well, hold on. If that stuff's happening, how come it's not very public? I mean,
3: because that I know about.
5: Why haven't we had a mass public communication with the elves?
3: Because the public is not have the capacity to deal with this kind of situation. Most people.
4: And the elves are like janitors. People like interface a bunch. Sometimes, like, a big daddy shows up, and it's like, you know, it's not elves.
3: And a lot of times, from my understanding, they're surprised that you're seeing them.
5: Oh,
4: yeah, you're like,
5: I just watched that movie from.
4: It's like you're jumping into somebody's bedroom at night.
5: Yeah, you ever see that '80s horror movie From Beyond?
1: Have you seen that '80s horror movie, Darren?
0: No, I'm not really a horror fan either. So,
1: Okay, so let me ask you in a different way then. If you've never, I'm assuming you've never done any kind of psychotropic, psychoactive, third eye unleashing, ripping open the veil, seeing other dimensions type of drug before.
0: No.
1: Okay. Let me ask a different question then. Have you ever had something you would consider to be a supernatural experience?
0: The closest I'll come, and I've told this story to a Nick the Rat multiple times because he always forgets, was driving home one night, winter, cold, where it ended up the next day, my sister who was pregnant, had her first child, my nephew, and my grandfather, who had been dead for years, I had his old car, and I was driving home, of a sudden, he just got a very strong scent out of nowhere, which to me immediately was the tobacco, that the smell that, you know, when I used to go over to their apartment, that was the smell I associated with it. That was a very strong, you know, strong enough to where, you know, you got the chills down your spine and, you know, kind of, you know, had that weird feeling like, wow, that was weird. Where did that come from? And then the next morning found out that my sister had the child, and I was like, well, now this would have been his first great grandchild. So if you were going to come back and check things out, and, you know, he loved his car, always made jokes about, because it was an Oldsmobile, always made jokes about my mom's Cadillac, which he ended up dying in, which I think he would be laughing about that at this point. But to me, it just really was the closest I ever came to like, wow, this was something from at least beyond the grave, sending a message that today I can't explain it any other way. And that just seems to, I mean, granted, it could just be a bunch of random things working at the exact right time, or, you know, there's something else out there.
1: I think there is. And there, I mean, I don't obviously have any idea exactly what it is, because you can't necessarily prove these types of things. But just based on direct experience, I've had a lot of stuff happen that I can't explain. And yes, allegedly drugs may have been involved in at least 70% of it. But Alex makes a good point, which is confirmed, and I've had this happen, seeing lights in the sky with, you know, five people all see it, and we're all looking at them for a while before somebody has the balls to say, like, do you guys see that too? And then everybody's like, fuck yeah. So this is I think there's dimensions all around us that we don't see without removing a filter. But going back to the Archbishop's letter to Trump about good and evil and all this stuff, like, the deeper down you go into these rabbit holes, it does seem like the political struggles of freedom versus tyranny do correlate to a true good and evil.
0: Yeah, like, black and white.
1: Right. Well, yeah, I mean, Darren, you don't always have to make it about race now.
0: No, it's zeros and ones. I mean, that's what it is, on and off.
1: I'm just kidding.
0: Although I will say, I thought this was somewhat ironic that, and because I get a lot of spam, but I got spam today from Victoria's Secret, where they send stuff out pretty much daily. And now it's just become more of a, it used to be, there was a bunch of really hot chicks, and I'm into hot chicks, so that was why you would open up the emails. Now it's kind of like, let's see if you can count the minorities and transgenders in the ad. But today, they actually sent a thing out for Black Friday. I opened it up. Every model in the ad was black. And I'm like, do you understand what you just did there? And I'm not sure they do.
1: Because Black Friday is a sale.
0: you do realize, right, what Black Friday means, but you unintentionally just didn't have any white people. And there was also a black guy in the ad, which is the first time I've seen this, wearing
1: Victoria's Secret hoodie.
0: Secret
1: Black Friday edition.
0: Yes.
1: Victoria's Secret Black Friday Libya edition. Open air.
0: Yeah, I don't know. It's just like, do you not realize what you're doing? But I don't know. I think sometimes it escapes people now. We're just trying so hard. And, I mean, you're down there in Nashville, and I was a country music fan. I've gone through stages, and I've become later in life where I can jump between these stages much more quickly, which means I could listen today, you know, put on some Ted Nugent and then throw on some Sinatra and then throw on, you know, the monks chanting, and that's fine. I used to be more into a genre, and I would stick with rock, or I would stick with country or whatever it was, for a longer period of time. And I was really into country music for a long time. I did websites for a few prominent country artists. I ran a fan club for one of them, was involved with a lot of the stuff going on there in Nashville. And the fact that the CMAs just this year gave it's the Willie Nelson Lifetime Achievement Award, which I think is kind of funny because he's still alive. But the Lifetime Achievement Award this year finally went to Charlie Pride, who was one of the greatest country artists ever, just happens to be black. And I'm like, okay, did he get it this year because of what? Is it just because he was black, and I think it is. I mean, he should have gotten it a long time ago. That is the travesty. But was it handed to him this year? Because it's like, oh, we want to be woke. The Major League Baseball, who there's only like 5% or so, if I'm not screwing this number up, but it's really low. The amount of African-American players that they have in Major League Baseball, it's like very, very low percentage. A lot of the black guys are Dominican and that, but African-American, very low. Both rookies of the year this year were African-American. And it's like, did they really deserve it? Or was it just because they were black? We're getting to a point to where we're doing stuff for all the wrong reasons. And merit-based is going out the window. And it's like, we just need to check a box and that's it.
1: Diversity is strength.
0: Yes, I should be. I should be saving this rant for Grumpy Old Ben's.
1: Yeah, you did a really good job of somehow redirecting away from interdimensional beings, but we're going to get back there.
5: Okay,
0: let's get the Twilight Zone theme.
5: That's a stick figure.
3: But you can see it's labeled, right?
5: What is it?
3: So that's MM.
5: MM. Is that Michael Mallett?
3: That's me. Next to that is who?
5: Is it says they?
3: What's this? Alex.
5: Can you remember? Alex.
3: So that's Alex.
5: I can't read your handwriting.
3: And then there's you next to
5: me,
3: right?
5: That's me. That's me. And there's a little house. So, is that smoke coming out of the chimney?
3: Yes, but hold on. So each of those figures correspond to three of us. What does that house correspond to?
5: My house?
3: No, that house doesn't exist, right? Uh-huh. It's a representation of a house, but that's no referent in reality. So in the same way, many of the people that we see in 3D space do not actually exist in a 4D space.
1: You following this so far?
0: Sure, people that don't exist in the 4D space that do exist in the 3D.
1: Yeah, like Mark Zuckerberg.
3: But they're not.
0: You're assuming he's human.
1: Yeah. He might be a clone or a lizard person or an android. I mean, there's no telling.
0: Could be any.
1: I mean, I'm sure you've met people. I don't want to name any names, but I'm sure you've met people that like. They're not really conscious. It's like they're an NPC or like a auto generated character on Grand Theft Auto.
0: Right. Yeah. They're like a bad AI.
1: Yeah. Like glitching into walls and shit.
3: Their background, but they're not fully real. In the same way that me drawing this house is not real, even though these three figures represent the three of us.
4: It's like Skype.
5: So you're saying that like we have a fourth dimensional projection, and some people don't.
3: Yes.
6: What determines whether someone has?
7: Probably the way it's the way you vibrate. If you vibrate,
4: interdimensional will.
7: Yeah, you'll crack the Higgs field at a certain form of vibration. Not
4: the Higgs bonds or whatever.
5: You have pulled Tim Pool into this parallel universe. I have no idea what's going on.
3: You do know exactly what I
5: understand what you're saying.
4: NASA tried to abandon space travel because of this. When they found out about this,
5: it's like Stranger Things.
4: This is real. Yeah, they're like
3: that's the upside down. It's exactly
4: upside
3: correct.
4: Down world.
3: You're laughing, but I'm not joking.
1: So Alex hit on a really good point right there. NASA tried to abandon space travel, or didn't even try, succeeded on abandoning space travel when they found out about this. So Operation Paperclip, we hired all these Nazis right after World War II that were into the occult, working with Hitler and all these witches and the Vril Society and doing all these occult rituals, sacrificing kids, taking extreme amounts of hallucinogens, and they made contact with, quote, aliens, interdimensional beings, demons. So Paperclip, we hired thousands of Nazi scientists to come run NASA and the OSS, which became the CIA, right? And so then when NASA like has all this information, they are like, space is an empty wasteland. We need to not even worry about it. There's nothing out there. It's all about inner space. You know, what's that movie where the dude gets into the isolation tank, Altered States or whatever? So theoretically, all the NASA shit we see in, the reason a lot of it looks fake, like Fletcher talks about when SpaceX, Elon Musk's mouse is out there, even though it's in space, you see a mouse running around on the outside. The moon landings look fake, all that. That's because that's all a sideshow. And the real NASA budget is going to pumping astronauts full of psychonauts, full of extreme hallucinogens to go into meetings with interdimensional beings and create and get the blueprints to technology that they bring out into the real world and build it. That's where cell phones and TV and all that shit came from. This is a theory.
0: But what's going to happen now? I mean, this was easy when you had to have government sending people into space. Now you got Elon sending people into space. What are you going to do now that private citizens have the ability to do this?
1: Well, because the old story is like all this technology like CD-ROMs and radio waves and all this that came from Roswell or whatever, the crashed UFO. But that seems like a red herring cover story from the fact that it came from something much more. I mean, shit, Book of Revelations, like I was talking about with Dean Reiner 2,000 years ago, predicts a global government, a global pandemic, and a mark on your right hand or forehead that you can't buy or sell with.
0: Yeah, I mean, I don't know which one is necessarily more scary to the average citizen, whether it's, you know, there are people out there in, you know, in space somewhere that are actual physical beings, or if the fact, like, oh, there's another dimension, like, right next to you. Somebody could be, you know, it's, you know, both are a little bit freaky. I think the first is easier for more people to believe. I mean, really, there's no... If you believe in science at all, saying any of these don't exist is just stupid because we don't know. And I would say the possibilities that both do are higher than not.
1: Agreed. So, what do you know about Terrence McKenna?
0: Zero.
1: Okay. We actually did a whole long episode, me and my co-host Noah, back a while back on Abs and Sixpack. That was pretty interesting. But he has a... He's like a god among the psychedelic community, like very counterculture, pro taking mushrooms, and he popularized DMT way before Joe Rogan did. According to McKenna, DMT was first synthesized by the military, and they had they had barrels and barrels of it in a warehouse, and one barrel was enough to get the entire United States population high on DMT, like 100 times each or some outrageous number. And the military was synthesizing this stuff. Goes back to MK Ultra mind control programs and all that. But McKenna, who was super pro psychedelic, said similar stuff, and he kind of talks like this. He's like very effeminate and eggheady, but he had it coincides with what Alex Jones was talking about, where it's like, yeah, they go in and they take the DMT and they get alien blueprints. Like McKenna decades ago was talking about mushrooms. I'll play a clip in a second, but he's basically like, mushrooms are an intelligent life force, and when you take them on high enough doses, you see galactic plans and blueprints for alien weapons and battleship schematics. And so
0: good mushrooms.
1: Yeah. Yeah, not those Monsanto GMO mushrooms, but the good ones.
8: But as you raise the dose, the character of these things begins to appear. And, for instance, psilocybin is, to my mind, in many ways, the most anomalous. Because, number one, this thing about how it speaks, it does speak. And none of the others do. I mean, the others you may occasionally, in years of fiddling, get a sentence or two, but the mushroom just is voluble. It just comes on and raves, you know. And sometimes people have said to me, it really does rave. I mean, it's not a calm. It's not a go with the flow rap. It's rap about planetary destiny in the next 10 million years and the last 10 million years.
1: So the elites picked up on this obviously a long time ago. I mean, history details psychedelic sacraments and child sacrifice and all this stuff dating back in every culture on every continent for thousands of years. But in this theory, in this crazy rabbit hole, the current elite, including the CIA, are obsessed with these the interdimensional travel through the use of psychedelics and occult ritual. Are you with me so far, Darren?
0: Yeah, I'm with you on the concept, but I'm thinking if you wanted to enslave and befuddle and just totally fuck with a whole generation, you could get them to take mushrooms by telling them they'll see other dimensions and all will be revealed to them if they take the mushrooms. So, I mean, that's...
1: Yes, MK Ultra.
0: Yeah.
1: John Lennon and Timothy Leary, and a lot of them had some CIA ties, for sure.
0: You know, so it's an interesting thing. It's like, well, are you really seeing other dimensions, or are you just being kept docile? And, you know, that's why it's like, I don't like any drugs. I mean, I'll even, you know, alcohol dulls the senses, but that's okay in moderation. But I don't.
1: It's the opposite.
0: I don't go
1: alcohol
0: for the
1: is the
0: stuff.
1: Opposite of DMT or mushrooms. Yes. One alcohol dulls the senses; the other one heightens them. Because even on a low dose, everything your sense of your smell, touch, taste, sight, vision. They've done studies that prove your visual acuity is way more enhanced on mushrooms. Like they did studies with psilocybin, giving people psilocybin mushrooms, and there's a bunch of lines. And to the sober people, they all looked like a row of straight lines, but the people on psilocybin were able to detect that which ones were slightly, just barely crooked.
0: That's bizarre.
1: Yeah. So, theoretically, if you take enough of them, then you're going to, your senses are so heightened that you see aliens or angels and demons or whatever's around us all the time. But continuing with McKenna, and a lot of this is where mystical folklore about like gnomes and leprechauns and shit seems to come from, vampires and all that. But yeah, the gnomes, man.
8: Okay, here's what happened. After two hits, you feel completely peculiar. At that point, people say, whoa, wow, it's really coming on strong. And then what you have to do is you have to take one more enormous hit. Then what happens is it like physically propels you through this chrysanthemum-like thing. And on the other side, there's a whole bunch of entities waiting. You know that Pink Floyd song, "The Gnomes Have Learned a New Way to Say Hooray"? Well, it's that place. It's those gnomes. And they come pounding toward you, and they will stop in front of you and vibrate, but then they do a very disconcerting thing, which is they jump into your body. They jump into your body, and then they jump back out again. And the whole thing is going on in this very high-speed mode where you're being presented with thousands of details per second and you can't get a hold. And these things are saying, don't abandon yourself to amazement. Pay attention to what we're doing. Well, what are they doing? Well, what they're doing is they're making objects with their voices. And you feel like a bubble inside your body. And when it comes out, it isn't sound, it's vision. And then after a minute or so of this, the whole thing begins to collapse in on itself. They wave goodbye and they say, deja vu, deja vu.
1: I would be able to discount these, this whole thing a lot more if I hadn't have had experiences that were uncannily similar to that before I had heard anyone else describing them happening to them.
9: I think that is bullshit.
0: What? Where did he come from? Damn. JCD is everywhere.
10: Ooh. Gotta lay off the weed.
1: That Adam Curry clip a lot in the future.
0: Well, that's him from the episode of
1: Swamp Thing,
0: yeah. I got to go find that. We'll watch it. It's on YouTube. Yeah,
1: I was not high enough to enjoy it. It was really goofy. But basically, Adam Curry is a rock star, and he finds out that he's getting sued because two kids that were listening to music killed themselves and were big fans of his, kind of like the Judas Priest thing.
0: Yeah.
1: And then he starts getting haunted by their ghosts and shit in his house.
0: Yeah, there was a bunch of those back in the 80s, the lawsuits. Yeah. So what you're saying is... Really bad acting and good hair when it comes to Adam Curry and Swamp Thing.
1: He was probably the best actor in that episode. The guy that played Swamp Thing was pretty... They modulated his voice and it was really weird. But just to wrap... Well, I might have to skip some of these clips. It's getting a little late, you know what I mean? But back... Because this... I'm so glad that I got these clips because that... podcast has pretty much been wiped from everywhere now, but yeah, Tim Pool, Michael Malice, Alex Jones, and see if you like, there's a similarity between what Terrence McKenna, who's pro psychedelic, and Alex Jones, who's anti psychedelic, both seem to agree on the entities, at least.
4: Whether it was the Babylonians, or whether it was the Egyptians, or whether it was the Mesoamericans, or whether it was the ancient Druids, It would build altars on these ley lines, interdimensional vortexes of energy in the earth, which are easier, I guess, for it to resonate, is what they think. I don't know how this all works. And then they would demand blood.
1: Just to pause it right there. It is weird how in five different continents around the world, way before the internet was created, you have pyramids all over the place that are all perfectly aligned to the North Star.
0: Well, the North Star was always a big thing. I mean, that was,
1: yeah, but
0: again,
1: was pyramids also, like, how did they all know to build a pyramid aligned to the North Star without contacting each other? Or is that just something that's encoded in humans' DNA that we want to do?
0: Which is possible. Or maybe people just played too much D&D back then. It's hard to say.
1: There is a giant metal pyramid in Memphis, Tennessee that's a Bass Pro Shop. So
0: I believe that. Well, there's even, like, in Ireland, there's, you know, and elsewhere. But there's a lot of these big, rock formations that were built that, you know, the sun shines directly into it, you know, only perfectly during, you know, the solstice or something like that, where, it wouldn't be the first time that this kind of stuff was done. And why it was done at that particular time, I mean, it's a good question. It could be encoded into the DNA. I mean, there was some, obviously, communications of people that talked and went from, you know, place to place. Obviously, maybe not, we know, not like now, but, you know, I think the people, you see the North Star, you see the sun, have people having similar ideas, I can see it happening.
1: It's possible, but they also had the same idea to, like, sacrifice children on tops of those pyramids.
0: Well, that was to appease the gods, of course.
1: Right, yeah, the Aztecs worshipped this sky serpent called Quetzalcoatl, and they would all take mushrooms, thousands of them at the same time, and hallucinate. Unless it was all that, because they all saw it, this giant sky serpent called Quetzalcoatl, and they would sacrifice thousands and thousands of people, sometimes in one day, to this sky serpent.
0: And how much of this stuff sounds like a Star Trek episode? They've all been done.
1: I know, reality. It's like at a certain point you realize that fiction's just ripping off reality.
0: Yeah, yeah, we're taking ideas. Yeah, that people, yeah, that's what it is. Nothing new under the sun.
4: And then they would demand blood. So you didn't want just elves at your event. Elves are like a, you know, NPC. You want like a 100-foot-tall praying mantis. You want a big goblin demon. You want whatever it is to come and give you knowledge. He'll tell you about the wheel. He'll tell you about electricity. You may not get it, but it's going to give you a lot of knowledge. But the coin it wants is blood. And what it wants is children, the energy of children. And
5: no, so that's why every right, culture. Right. No, he's not wrong.
4: Every culture.
5: He's talking about interdimensional praying mantises who want blood.
3: You're looking at him like a blue-pilled person. Listen to what he's saying between the lines. All of these mythologies had certain similarities, and that's what he's talking
4: exactly.
3: about.
4: Exactly. Every culture is there's a god that's going to give me knowledge.
3: It's in the Old Testament, yes. Moloch. Do not sacrifice
4: your children. Do not give your children the fire. They want blood. And
1: oh, Moloch, by the way, that's Bohemian Grove where like all those rich senators and bankers go still to this day. They worship Moloch, the ancient Babylonian god of child sacrifice. Coincidence?
4: I think not.
0: Everybody got to have a hobby.
1: Yeah, I mean, it is fun. It's like D&D in real life for billionaires.
4: So it's like chumming. Like, you can go to the Caribbean. There's places. I haven't gone there. Yeah, I'm a scuba diver. But you go pay like $1,000. They'll put you in with tiger sharks. But every day for 30 years, they bring rotten fish and feed them.
5: Yeah.
4: They show up like dogs. And so you go to these ley lines, these temples where the Aztecs were killing hundreds of people
5: a
4: day.
5: Yes. Yep.
4: And it's all because they were calling in the big stuff. You can take DMT and see elves all day. But you start.
1: Fact check. True. You can take DMT and see elves all day.
0: Is it a fun day?
4: You can take DMT.
1: Meh. Subjective.
4: They're calling in the big stuff. You can take DMT and see elves all day, but you start killing kids at a certain point on a routine basis, you're going to call in some big daddy.
3: Slow down. So what do I got to do? Does it matter how ugly these kids are?
5: Listen, hold on.
3: Knock, knock. Knock, knock.
4: Who's there?
3: Noah.
4: Noah who?
3: Noah's having more fun than us.
1: I just dropped this in the troll room. This is a link to CIA.gov documenting how the CIA theorizes that we live in a simulation and the world is actually projected by our minds, and about the collective unconscious. They've got a lot of writing on it and some charts. This was recently declassified. Some graphics about how the mind projects the universe, and the universe is a projection created by the mind. stuff like that.
0: Man, that's like deep, man.
1: It's pretty weird, man. It's the CIA, though, so it could be disinfo. You never know.
0: No kidding. Don't trust any three-letter agency.
1: It's real.
5: Do you really believe this stuff is real?
4: I'm not involved in it. The globalists are obsessed with it, Tim. It's all the black magic books. As you kill a kid, the demons come give you knowledge.
3: It's indisputable that it's real.
1: So just back to Terrence McKenna real quick, just because I thought it would be fun to correlate, like, Alex Jones is saying this. It's crazy. But then, like, you have the godfather of the psychedelic movement saying basically the same thing, but presenting it as this is cool and fun.
8: If all you've got is awake and asleep, you can't go far with that. But if you've got awake, asleep, and DMT as points, you can build a much more dimensionally rich model of consciousness. I think that it has to do with your own intelligence. Truly stupid people aren't interested in psychedelics because they can't figure out what the point of it is. It feeds off intelligence. It's a consciousness-expanding drug. If you don't have any consciousness, it can't expand it. And I've met people who say, yeah, well, all this stuff and big bugs talk to you and say strange stuff.
1: Big bugs talk to you, like the 100-foot-tall praying mantis that Alex was talking about. Funny how that one works.
0: Of course they do. Why wouldn't they talk to you?
1: Yeah. Have you ever had bugs talk to you?
0: No. I mean, when I squish them, they sound pissed, but that's just for a brief moment.
10: Have you personally had any experience with interdimensional beings?
4: Well, because it's all taboo and people...
10: Well, let me tell you, I have. I 100%
4: tell us about it.
10: Doing DMT. I've 100% communicated with something.
1: So what is that, man? What's going on? I could tell you about my personal experiences all day, but for legal reasons and the sake of time, I probably won't. But what I am wondering is, why is everybody experiencing the same things if it's just a chemical reaction? Darren, I'm going to mail you some DMT so we can do some research on this.
0: I'm thinking it's the mind has some similarities, and I think there is some pre-coding going on, whether people remember they've heard this kind of stuff before or not. I think there's a lot of precog going on where it's like, oh, well, I'm supposed to see this. I'm supposed to, and I think there's a lot of people that maybe, there's folks that have dropped acid and stuff like that, that their friends are like, hey, this is going to be the best thing ever, man. You're going to see colors. And they drop the acid and like almost nothing happens, but they come out like, I don't want my buddies to be disappointed. I want to tell some good stories. And that's, I think that's a part of it too. But I mean, there is mind altering drugs, and I'm sure that people have reactions, and the mind is only, as much as people want to be like, the mind is such a great, we're human. We're meat bags, as a comic strip blogger would say. And there are limitations.
1: Skeptic.
0: Always.
1: So when I am at Devil's Point, Tennessee, it's a perfect clear night sky, no light pollution, so you can see all the stars vividly. And I'm looking at five swirling giant lights in the sky. And then I'm looking around, and I, after a while, and see all the people that I'm with, like the five other people that are like seeing, just looking up in the sky in amazement. And then one person is like, do you guys see that? And then everybody's like freaking out and looking at it and pointing at the same thing and describing the same thing. But we all saw it before somebody said anything about it. What does that imply as to it not being actually there somehow? And what's even crazier is those lights in the sky were reflected perfectly on the clear water below. The reflection was in the water.
0: Could just be again, mind. You can convince people that they're seeing things they're not.
1: But what if they all saw it before anyone vocally said anything? Which is what happened.
0: How do you know? How do you know they did? How do you know this wasn't you were all under?
1: Well, it could be all false memories, but this is how we all remember experiencing it.
0: Could all just be mass hypnosis?
1: It's possible.
0: I mean, I don't think there's any simple answer to all of them, but you never know.
1: Okay, last clip, and then we can talk about something that's a little less woo-woo, bring it back down to earth. If that's cool with you. Unless you want to keep talking about DMT, elves, and bugs. I could talk about this all day, man.
0: He's like, elves, bugs, all sorts of crazy things. I don't know what's going on. There's people, they're shooting. Oh, my God, what's going on?
4: Oh, dude. They got me. They got me, man.
1: Hey, man.
0: Leprechauns.
1: Leprechauns.
0: Yeah, well, leprechauns are totally real.
1: Okay, Art Bell, the original Nick the Rat. You remember him?
0: Yeah. Coast to coast, baby. AM radio. Yeah. You know, it's kind of sounded like you were listening through tinfoil and a lot of drugs.
1: Well, you were. That's you'd have people calling in like, yeah, I found Bigfoot. I got him in a cage in my backyard. I can't send any pictures, though.
0: Yeah, man, yeah, that would ruin it. Uh-oh. Ah! Look out! Dude, the monsters are coming for me!
1: Was that you running?
0: Yeah, that was that was a winged monster flying away, according to the BBC. That's their sound effects.
1: Oh.
0: Oh, wait, here's a good one. Cackling hags. Was that Briny? I think it is. Yeah, I think that was Jennifer Briny.
11: Because
0: I didn't know she was
11: a cunt.
0: She was doing some work for the BBC sound effects lab. Cool. She's multi-talented. I have more respect for her now.
1: Briny, I love you. Please come on my show. I take it back. I take it all back.
0: Yes, Jennifer Briny, please come on Chris's show. And explain to the rest of us why you're not totally deranged.
1: Okay. Yeah, so this is the classic Art Bell caller, and there's a big dispute about how staged this was, if it was staged or not, and that really just is basically depending on how much you trust Art Bell. But this only happened one time, as far as I know, in his whole career in broadcasting.
12: Online, you're on the air. Hello.
13: Hello, Art?
12: Yes.
13: Hi. I don't have a whole lot of time.
12: Well, look, let's begin by finding out whether you're using this line properly or not.
13: Area 51.
12: Yeah, that's right. Were you an employee or are you now?
13: A former employee.
12: Former employee.
13: I was let go on a medical discharge about a week ago, and I've kind of been running across the country. Oh man, I don't know where to start. They'll triangulate on this position really, really soon.
12: So you can't spend a lot of time on the phone. So give us something quick.
13: Okay. Okay. What we're thinking of as aliens are they're extra dimensional beings that. An earlier precursor of the space program made contact with. They are not what they claim to be. They have infiltrated a lot of aspects of the military establishment, particularly the Area 51. The disasters that are coming, the military. I'm sorry, the government knows about them, and there's a lot of safe areas in this world that they could begin moving the population to now, Art.
12: But they're not doing anything.
13: They are not, they want the major population centers wiped out so that the few that are left will be more easily controllable.
12: Discharge.
1: Okay, and then the call cuts off. How foolish? What scale of one to full of shit? How full of shit is that?
0: Well, Sir Matt Chu says